0: He's been refused bail. The Federal Treasurer has dismissed the first major survey since the delivery of Tuesday's budget. The poll by Freshwater Strategy has found 53% of voters expect the combination of negative gearing and capital gains tax changes to make no difference to their household finances, with 44% believing they'll be worse off. Nearly half, 46%, believe the budget will worsen the economy, with only 21% saying it'll improve it. Treasurer Jim Chalmers has told the ABC that he's not fazed by the survey results.
1: We didn't do it to help our primary vote. We did it to help more people realise the aspiration of home ownership, and that matters more to us than any opinion poll published a few days after the budget.
0: Australia's Delta Goodrum has wowed the crowd and the judges, but it wasn't enough to snatch victory at Eurovision, with this year's crown going to Bulgaria. Goodrum was ranked second favourite to win the contest and had finished in second place after the jury votes. But the subsequent popular vote skewed heavily in favour of Bulgaria, followed by Israel and Romania. Goodrum ended up in fourth place after bringing the house down in her grand final performance with the power ballad Eclipse.

0: Sydney's Cullen Park will get a new lease of life, with one of its long vacant buildings to be transformed into a new clubhouse for the Balmain and District Football Club. The new facility is supported by a $1.8 million investment from the New South Wales Government and $1.2 million from Inner West Council. Minister for Planning and Public Spaces, Paul Scully, says the new facilities are vital for not just the locals, but the rest of Sydney as well.
1: Balmain and District Football Club has over 3,000 members, has been at Cullen Park for years, but hasn't really ever had a permanent home. So this not only gives them a permanent home, it turns a neglected, fenced off and deteriorating building into something that is useful for the community.
0: A new campaign's being launched to help Aussies understand the best way to pick the most ripe avocados. The world's strongest man, Eddie Williams, is teaming up with Australian Avocados to make a song for the campaign.
2: What better way to get our message across than to create a catchy song that gets stuck in your head? So every time you're walking through the aisles, hopefully you'll remember the song. Well, I know you will, because it's so catchy.
0: Sport and in NRL, Queensland captain Cameron Munster will hit State of Origin camp at a peak after guiding Melbourne to a 34-8 defeat of Parramatta at Magic Round. North Queensland overcame two sin binnings to beat the Sydney Roosters 18-12, and Manly crushed West Tigers 46-18. In AFL, wins to Melbourne over Hawthorn by 39 points, Carlton in their first win of the season over the Western Bulldogs by 12, and Adelaide over North Melbourne 133-65. In football, Sam Kerr has ended her career with Chelsea, scoring a brilliant winning goal against Manchester United in what was her final match to leave as the club's joint all-time top scorer. In Super Netball, wins to Queensland Firebirds over the Giants and Sunshine Coast Lightning over the Melbourne Vixens. In Super Rugby, Western Force defeated the Queensland Reds 19-14. The New South Wales Waratahs over Fiji and Drua 50-35. And ladder leaders Hurricanes blew away the Blues 47-24. Finance, oil is worth $105 a barrel. Gold is trading at $4,540 an ounce. One Aussie dollar buying 71.5 US cents. 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Partly cloudy with a medium chance of morning showers, light winds. We're heading for top temperatures of 23 in the city, 22 in the west. Looking further ahead, showers for Monday and Tuesday, mostly sunny on Wednesday. At the moment in the city, it's 18 degrees, 17 at Bankstown, 17 degrees at Penrith, 17 at Richmond. That's the latest to SM News. I'm Roger Smith.
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4: Still to come your way this morning, around about 10 minutes, we're going to catch up with Madeleine Buchner. She's the founder and CEO of Little Dreamers Australia. Their carers trapped by poverty and education system is what we're going to talk about today. We'll look forward to having a chat to her in around 10 minutes. I see an Australian Shia cleric who relocated from Melbourne to Iran has come under intense criticism after using a pro-regime podcast to promote extremist rhetoric and praise religious militancy. Now, Saeed Abdullah Al-Musawi, originally from Victoria, reportedly used the podcast recorded in the Iran city of Qom to attack Western democracy, criticize Muslim leaders calling for peace, and argue that Iran was the only people fighting for Islam. Now, the podcast called Kalishnikovia has drawn condemnation from security experts and Iranian-Australian community leaders, particularly over comments encouraging jihad and inflammatory remarks about Western society and women. Al-Musawi also questioned whether Muslims should live in Western countries at all. Now, the former Iranian detainee and Macquarie University academic Kylie Moore-Gilbert accused the cleric of supporting one of the world's worst human rights abusers, while diaspora groups warned Iran was increasingly using Western-based influences to spread propaganda and legitimise the regime internationally. Al-Musawi defended his comments as an expression of religious belief rather than politics and confirmed he had no intention of giving up his Australian citizenship. The controversy comes amid heightened tensions involving Iran and growing scrutiny of extremist messaging linked to foreign regimes operating online. So it's an interesting one. I wanted to share that with you here on the Super Radio Network.

0: Amazing number one song for his first solo recording. He'd done a fair bit with the Jeff Beck Group. Of course, did work with the Faces. And, yeah, first solo hit, Maggie May, out of the box, and number one hit song. Well done to Rod Stewart. Right across the Super Radio Network, we're keeping you company for this Sunday morning. It's Dave Cochran here with you. Coming up in a matter of moments, looking forward to talking to the founder and CEO of Little Dreamers Australia, Madeline Buchner. We'll talk to her about carers trapped by poverty and the education system. We'll do that next.
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0: Yeah, nice to have you with us for Sunday morning. This is not good at all. Thousands of young carers across Australia are becoming trapped in a cycle of poverty, stress and limited education opportunities as they try to juggle school with caring responsibilities at home. Now, many young carers help support parents, siblings or relatives living with disability, chronic illness, mental illness or addiction, and often taking on adult responsibility from a very early age. So we're so pleased this morning to be talking to someone who took on this role at a very early age. We're talking about the age of 16. Madeline Buchner. Buchner? Yep, OAM. Oh my God, she's an OAM already. She's only 17, I think. She's so young. She founded Little Dreamers, Australia's leading young carer support organisation. Now, Little Dreamers supports young people aged 4 to 25 who care for a family member affected by disability, chronic or mental illness, addiction or frail age. Madeline's bold vision is to ensure that no young carer feels alone, unsupported or unrecognised. And each year, her vital organisation delivers over 14,500 hours of direct support to to young carers, including respite care, educational support, mentorship programs, and mental health resources. Madeline's entrepreneurial spirit, leadership, and dedication demonstrate how personal adversity can be transformed into positive change, and makes me feel exhausted just talking about what she's done. She's a role model for resilience and a beacon of hope for all Australians. I think she's only 17. Let me say hello to her. She's on the line with me right now. She, as I said, she's OAM. It's Madeline Buchner. Hello, Madeline.
12: Hello. How are you going?
0: I'm exhausted by what you've done in such a short period of life.
12: I wish I was only 17 years old. Little Dreamers has just turned 17, which makes me not 17. I am 33, okay. But I started when I was 16. So good. You got it about
0: Tell
12: right.
0: me about Little Dreamers. Let's go back to the beginning. You tell me 16 and you started Little Dreamers. Tell me about that.
12: So Little Dreamers exists to improve the quality of life of kids and young people who provide unpaid care. It comes off the back of my own personal lived experience as a young carer for my brother and my mum. But I found a gap in the healthcare system that I don't think should have ever existed in Australia, which was who is caring for the kids in our communities that are providing care and giving up their childhood to provide care. And so now Little Dreamers runs a whole range of direct support programs, everything from holiday programs to peer support groups to clinical mental health services through to camps, leadership programs, employment support, everything that can support a young carer between the ages of 4 and 25 to achieve their full potential and ensure that they don't miss out on any opportunities.
0: Madeline, tell me, at such a young age, 16, how were you required to assist and help your brother and your mother?
12: So my brother has a range of chronic health conditions, which means that no day was ever the same. He has epilepsy, encephalitis, fibromyalgia, and adrenal deficiency. So for me, supporting my brother was a lot around helping out with his medication, helping out with the asthma pump, supporting him when he had a seizure, and providing a lot of emotional support. And then when I was a teenager, my mum had breast cancer. So supporting mum looked like supporting her in hospital when she came home, the effect of her chemotherapy treatment. Mum is now in remission, thank God, but she has been left with a whole bunch of ongoing health challenges, so managing flare-ups and pain and things like that.
0: Now, Madeline, we hear of your story and what you did in caring at such a young age. How many people have you heard since who are doing the same sort of thing you did at such a young age?
12: We know there's around 391,000 kids in Australia who provide unpaid care, but that is a massive underestimate. It's the known kind of ratio is around 1 in 10 kids in Australia, which is a huge number of children.
0: Why do so many young carers struggle in silence without asking for help or even recognising themselves as carers?
12: I think for a lot of young people, it's that they don't know there's a term for the role that they've taken on in their family. You know, we rely on, in Australia, a lot of people to self-identify as carers and young carers, but for young people who don't even know there's a term for the role that they're taking on in their family, they don't know how to self-identify. So we really need to rely on the adults around the young person to help them identify. And then for other young people, depending on their family structure, their cultural background, or the role that they take on in their family, sometimes there's a lot of stigma around being a young carer as well, and a lot of fear of child protection and other systems coming in and impacting their family.
0: Madeline, is there much support out there for them, or is there support that they even know about?
12: Probably yes and no. So yes, there is a little bit of support out there. So Little Dreamers delivers a huge range of direct support programs. There are other organisations, Carers New South Wales, Satellite Foundation, Kookaburra Kids. And then there's also things like the Young Carer Bursary that young carers can get access to. But I think the biggest thing is we're still missing a huge amount of support. There are a lot of young people that are not accessing support. But then also, majority of the time, young people don't know that the support exists.
0: Now, what roles can schools and workplaces and local communities

0: identifying more young carers. So if you know of a young person who is taking on additional care and responsibilities in their home, or you have an inkling that they might be, having a conversation with them about the caring role and referring them into other services. As I said before, adults are going to be the main point of identification for a young person. Little Dreamers has a lot of support resources online where you can find out a bit more about how to have that conversation with a young person or their parent and what kind of talking points there might be if that's something that you're feeling a little bit nervous around. But teachers, 100%, are a prime example of an adult who can help identify and provide more support for young people.
1: Now, Little Dreamers provides respite, mentoring and mental health support. Why is giving young carers a break so critically important, Madeline?
0: There's so many opportunities when we're children to kind of have fun with our friends and make new experiences. And for a lot of the time, young carers don't have equal opportunity to do that. They might be providing care before and after school. They might not be able to have friends over to their house or attend school holiday programs or even extracurricular activities. And so it's really important that young carers have the chance to have a break, just like other young people do, for their own mental health, for their own development, for making new friends. But also just having some time out where they're not having to be on all the time.
1: Looking back, did you ever imagine that Little Dreamers would grow into Australia's leading young carer support service?
0: Absolutely not. when I launched the organisation when I was 16, I thought this would be kind of a side hobby while I got a real job and all that kind of stuff. And no, 17 years later, it's definitely not where I expected to be, but I'm so incredibly grateful that this is where the organisation has ended up.
1: Now, Madeline, for any young person listening right now who feels overwhelmed caring for a loved one, what message would you most like them to hear today?
0: The experiences you're feeling are so common, far more common than you would probably realise, and there are places you can reach out to for support. Little Dreamers is a great place to start. You can also get support through from the Carer Gateway, but also just reaching out and talking to your friends and telling them a little bit about what's going on at home. There are so many places where you can get support and you don't need to carry that weight on your own.
1: Tell me a bit more, when it comes to Little Dreamers, do you get monetary support from the government, or who supports you guys with Little Dreamers?
0: We do get a little bit of support from the government. So we are a service provider under the Carer Gateway, very similar to the NDIS, I guess, where people can access support services, but it's very small. So we get a little bit of support from the Carer Gateway. We get a little bit of support from state governments. And majority of the time we rely on philanthropic support and very kind donations to fill the growing gap in our fundraising model.
1: Well, look, you continue to do what you do. You've been doing it for many years. You're doing a wonderful job there, and we're so supportive of what you do. We thank you so much for giving us time and sharing it with us today, Madeline.
0: Thank you so much for having me.
1: There you go, Madeline Backner, OIM, founder of Little Dreamers, Australia's leading young carer support organisation. We thank her for her time today here on the Super Radio Network.
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You know, she originally had the song The Horses that Darryl Braithwaite sang. That's her, Ricky Lee Jones. And she was dating Tom Waits. So she's dating Tom Waits. Tom Waits' best mate was a guy called Chucky Weiss, who was a jazz musician. And the three of them hung out together. And Tom Waits went on tour to Europe. So was it. So she said, I was just hanging out with him. Just hanging out with Chucky, best mate of Tom's. We'd go out, have a drink, watch shows. And he's just such a cool guy. She said, I wrote the song about him and changed his life. Everybody says, you're Chucky. Chucky's in love. But she said, originally people thought she was the one that was in love with him, but no, she said, I was with Tom, that he was just the best friend of Tom Waits. Very talented lady, sort of like a post-hippie sort of spirit, that's what she is, I guess. We're with you, it's nice to have you here. What about some Elton John? Here's Sir Elton, No Sacrifice on the Super Radio Network.

0: Cold Heart, isn't it? That's the one that came out with Dua Lipa recently, and it's actually this song mixed with another one. That's how clever they were when she put that together. But that's Elton John. Sir Elton John has written so many good songs over the year. It is Dave Cochran here with you. It's a Sunday morning. Coming away Sunday afternoon. You ready for this one? I brought a real treat in for you today. Guess who's on the radio this afternoon? Guess who's going to be taking your calls and talking to you? CD. CD's on the radio.
1: Really?
0: Cheryl and Darcy will be on the radio this afternoon. It's a treat, I know, but I think you deserve it. You've been very good on the weekend. You've all been very nice. So, yes, Cheryl and Darcy will be with you this afternoon on the radio, and you'll be able to ring her up and have a talk. I think that's special, a special treat I'm bringing for you. Cheryl and Darcy, she's wonderful. I had to tear away from everything else she was doing. She's so busy in life, but she will be with you, and she's looking forward to having a talk to you this afternoon. This story came through. You hear this from time to time, and I still get shocked by stories like this. A 38-year-old man has died after being attacked by a shark while spearfishing near Western Australia's popular tourist destination of Rottnest Island. Now, the attack happened just before 10 o'clock yesterday at Horseshoe Reef north of Margery Bay while the man was in the water with three friends. Police say the victim suffered catastrophic injuries to his lower legs after being bitten by what authorities believe was a great white shark, measuring up to 5 metres long. That's a giant, that is. His friends managed to pull him onto a boat and rushed him back to Geordie Bay Jetty, where paramedics and police performed CPR, but he could not be revived. And witnesses described the scene as horrific, with emergency crews and rescue helicopters quickly deployed to the island. And authorities later urged swimmers, divers and boaters to avoid the area while patrol vessels monitored nearby waters. And the attack is believed to be Australia's first fatal shark incident of 2026 and the first deadly shark attack at Rottnest Island since 2011. And police are preparing a report for the coroner as investigations continue into the tragedy. Now, coming your way soon this morning, in about half an hour, we're looking forward to talking to Lindsay Pahl as part of Volunteer Week. We touched on Volunteer Week a little earlier. Lindsay's going to have a talk to us. Lindsay is a volunteer, and you are going to be amazed at how much Lindsay volunteers and the story that we're going to hear today. So that's coming up in about half an hour here on the Super Radio Network.
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0: and you.
1: Thank you.
0: That's Eric Clapton, Old Slow Hand, saying thank you. And that is from his Unplugged and Seated. It won, like, I think it was 9 Grammy Awards. It was massive. Around 1992, big album in his career. And that is the version of Layla from that. It's Dave Cochran here with you. And this afternoon, we've got some rugby league coming your way. Magic Round continues. And it's the game tonight. It's 6 o'clock that we'll cross to Suncorp Stadium for Magic Round. And the game that we're following tonight is the Panthers versus the Dragons. It's going to be a good one. Callers will be Mark Braybrook and Corey Parker. So look, if you're out and about in the car, maybe you're in the truck, or maybe you're in your back shed or somewhere like that, and you've got the radio on, you will hear the full description of the game. So Panthers versus the Dragons. Who's the favourite for that? Who do we think is going to win that one? The Panthers? Panthers might be able to get through there. They've had some big news this week, haven't they, with Cleary? Where's he going to go? Where's he going to go and coach? You don't think he'll go north? He won't go up to Papua New Guinea? No? Okay. Oh, we'll find out. We'll see what happens. But the game tonight, Panthers versus Dragons, all part of Magic Round on your radio from 6 across the Super Radio Network.

0: Coming out of the box with a smash album like that. That was the debut. Christopher Cross and Ride Like the Wind with Michael McDonald from the Doobies Brothers there on the backing vocals. And to win, I think it was 5 Grammy Awards, including Best New Record, Best New Album, Best Song, Best New Artist. Oh, gee whiz, he did so well out of it. I think it took many, many years. I think it was only in the last 12 months that someone else has come through and won 5 for Best Grammy in the last. It might have been someone like Dua Lipa or Olivia Rodriguez, someone who's done it, but they've done very well. Hey, we've got the news coming your way in a matter of moments.
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4: 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Ever since he blindly dug into that internet cable and took out an entire neighbourhood. 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
10: Good morning, I'm Roger Smith. The Prime Minister's talking up big ticket reforms included in this year's budget, saying changes to negative gearing and capital gains will create a more level playing field. The federal government ushered in changes to the CGT and negative gearing to allow younger generations the opportunity to enter the property market. Polls today show more than half of voters expect the tax changes to make no difference to their household finances, with 44% believing they'll be worse off. Anthony Albanese says the tax regime has for too long been skewed in favour of investors.
11: And the taxpayers are helping them in the bidding process. What we want is a level playing field. And for this will assist, therefore, owner-occupiers to get into that first home. I don't want to see the Australian dream of people owning their own home be something that we talked about, remember when it was possible. That's why we're making these changes.
10: The construction sector has backed Federal Opposition Leader Angus Taylor's plan to slash building regulations and immigration. Mr Taylor says he'd achieve it by tying net overseas migration to the pace of home building. Darren Disney from the Master Builders Australia says the Liberals' plans would help grow supply.
5: That $5 billion announcement for infrastructure to enable new homes is warmly welcomed. It's an important piece of the puzzle, which includes things like roads, water, power and sewerage, which is required before new homes can be built. And so we warmly welcome that.
10: Southern Tablelands and South Coast have emerged as the worst New South Wales regions for fuel transparency. 33 penalties have been issued to petrol stations in those regions, mostly for mismatches between the price at the pump and the price on fuel check. Riverina and Central West service stations are also among the worst offenders. The New South Wales Central Coast tops the list for regional servos doing the right thing, with the Southern Highlands and Shoalhaven coming a close second. Pauline Hanson's One Nation has added two more high-profile Liberals to its ranks. Former Liberal Senator Holly Hughes and ex-party Vice President Tina McQueen have formally made the move, which was announced by Senator Hanson at an event in New South Wales overnight. The party leader has hinted that both women will run as candidates in upcoming elections. Concerns today that nearly half the tree canopy in Sydney, Melbourne and Brisbane could be decimated by a tiny beetle that caused the loss of 4,000 trees in Perth. New scientific research claims an invasion of the East Coast by the shothole borer could potentially cause havoc with a number of tree species, including the iconic Moreton Bay and Port Jackson figs. The pest, which originated in Southeast Asia, was discovered in Western Australia in 2021. Turning to sport, and the New South Wales Origin squad is set to be announced at 7:30 tomorrow morning, with Queensland's team to be named about 90 minutes later. An NRL fan poll has bagged James Tedesco to fill the fullback role for the Blues. Fans nominated halfback Sam Walker to replace the injured Tom Dearden in the Maroons lineup. Reports suggest Kalyn Ponga will fill the role, even though he has never before played at halfback. Sam Kerr's six-year career at Chelsea has ended in fine style, with a match-winning goal to defeat Manchester United overnight. Kerr slotted the winner in the 33rd minute of the game, capping 158th and final appearance for the Blues.
12: James. Oh, brilliant! Absolutely brilliant! What a finish! And what a milestone! Chelsea goal number 186 by great Sam Kerr.
10: And it's third time lucky for Manchester City, who beat Chelsea 1-0 in the FA Cup final. City lost the past two finals against Crystal Palace and Manchester United. In finance, oil is worth $105 a barrel. Gold is trading at $4,540 an ounce. And one Aussie dollar is buying 71.5 US cents. 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Partly cloudy with a medium chance of showers, light winds. We're heading for top temperatures of 23 in the city, 22 in the west. Looking further ahead, showers Monday and Tuesday, mostly sunny for Wednesday. At the moment in the city, it's 19 degrees, 18 at Bankstown and Penrith, Richmond 17 degrees. That's the latest. 2SM News, I'm Roger Smith.
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14: Good morning to you. Yes, we're making our way towards lunchtime for our Sunday. This story came through, and I don't know if many Australians have heard this, but I wanted to share this with you because sometimes these things happen and we don't get them. There's not a lot of transparency when it comes to stories like this. A controversial tribunal ruling has allowed 73 serious offenders, 73, to remain in Australia despite the federal government attempting to cancel their visas on character grounds. Now, the Administrative Review Tribunal overturned deportation decisions involving people convicted of, get these crimes, ready? Domestic violence, drug trafficking, sexual offences and assault. Now, according to the report, many of the offenders avoid removal after tribunal members found they had strong family ties in Australia, faced hardship if deported, or had spent most of their lives in the country. Now, okay, I hear that's your points for wanting to stay. But then I revisit domestic violence,
0: drug trafficking, sexual offences and assault. And for me, they're the reasons why if you're perpetrating those or involved in those, you got to go. I'm sorry. You got to go. Okay? I hear you're faced hardship if deported or spent most of my lives in the country, but hang on, no. So they say some had originally arrived in Australia as children and had little connection to their birth nations. The revelations have triggered fierce political debate, with opposition figures accusing the Albanese government of failing to adequately protect community safety. Now, critics argue dangerous offenders should lose the right to remain in Australia after committing serious crimes. That's me. I'm saying that. Particularly non-citizens convicted of violent offences. Now, Immigration Minister Tony Burke, here we go, he defended the legal process, saying decisions are made independently under Australian law and must balance public safety with human rights obligations and international legal requirements. Now, the cases are likely to intensify pressure on the government to tighten migration and deportation laws, particularly as crime and border security remain major political issues nationally. Okay, so we go back to that. 73 serious offenders are to remain in Australia despite the federal government attempting to cancel their visas on character grounds. 73 people involved in domestic violence, drug trafficking, sexual offences and assault. There's something seriously wrong with where we're at the moment, with who we're continuing to keep or let stay in this country, and how hard is it to say, that's it, we don't care, go. You go back to the country of where you're from, stamped never to return. How hard is it to do that? You can let me know your thoughts. 13 12 69 is the number on the Super Radio Network.

0: The band is called Ace from the 70s. The song's called How Long. Do you know who the lead singer was?
1: Paul Carrick.
0: Paul Carrick, yeah. Not many people know that. But Paul Carrick, who went on to have a massive career and, of course, was in The Mechanics, Mike and The Mechanics, as the singer of The Living Years. Hey, coming up soon, we've got a special guest joining us. Looking forward to this Volunteer Week, which Australians love to get involved in. We're going to find out about Volunteer Week and volunteering from the point of view of Lindsay Pahl. Lindsay's going to tell us about the volunteering that Lindsay's been involved in. So we'll find out about that soon. A lot that's happened there. And that'll be with us in the next few moments here on the Super Radio Network. Breakfast with Tim Webster.
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0: Yes, and as Australia marks National Volunteer Week from May 18 to 24, the St Vincent de Paul Society Queensland is highlighting the life-changing impact volunteers have on both communities and themselves. One of those volunteers is Toowoomba resident Lindsay Pahl, who has found purpose and connection through the Vinnie Sense Youth Mentoring Program. Lindsay's giving us some time this morning. Now, Lindsay, you were first inspired to become involved with the Vinnie Sense Youth Mentoring Program in Toowoomba. Can you tell me what inspired you to do that?
5: Absolutely. I joined the Vinnie's Youth Program through a school-based opportunity. It was part of my Year 12 curriculum, so I was introduced to the Vinnie's Youth team here in Toowoomba, and it was unbelievable. It was some really meaningful work, but also a lot of fun and a nice break from normal life. It was an awesome opportunity to get around the community and make some new friends.
0: What did they have you doing, Lindsay? Tell me what they had you doing when you got involved.
5: So these were days we meet once a month to spend some time with some kids from the community that are doing it a little bit tougher than the rest of us. And we gather together and we have a hall that St. Anthony's Parish hosts us. And we spend the day playing games, probably more to the kids' discretion than ours. So they choose what they'd like to do. We spend bits of teamwork, bits of one-on-one time, and lots of opportunities for that role model kind of relationship.
0: What was it like working with young people from disadvantaged, migrant or refugee backgrounds? Is it hard for you to open them up? Are they very sort of shy and withdrawn, or are they happy to get involved and talk to you and be part of what you're offering them?
5: I find that they're very excited. They are a bit slow to open up.
0: Yeah.
5: But once you do crack through, it is unreal, and the relationships are they go so deep, and it means a lot to both parties, I would say, equally. And it just ends up being a lot of fun. I think it just takes the pressure off of the relationship if it's outside of school and it's with other young people. And they just get some time away from their other situations to just have some fun and just let loose and be a kid.
0: Now, with the Vinnie Sense Youth Mentoring Program in Toowoomba, how did they find you? Did they see you as like an older sister or an auntie or someone like that? How did they treat you?
5: I would say the kids are very, very relatable. I would say... probably more as a sister. I don't think there's much of that stripping away that imbalance in, you know, I guess like that relational imbalance with power or like authority or anything like that really allows for a genuine connection where they can open up, and in return we then are able to share some insights, just a level-headed grounding voice for them, which is really nice.
0: Were they able to give you an insight into what their life is like and their relationship, maybe from the home front or where they're at? Were they opening up to let you know that sort of information, or were they a bit guarded?
5: It's a tricky one. It depends on the situation. Quite often we like to... It depends. Some kids come to Sense days for a distraction, which is we are more than happy to provide. We have lots of fun and keep the conversations light if that's what they need. In other circumstances, sometimes they do just need to have a little vent, and in that case we are there, and we always look for opportunities to provide any other support as well throughout the St. Vincent Conference.
0: Now, Lindsay, we often hear volunteers say that they just give as much back as they get. Has that been like that too for you? Pretty true like that? That you've gotten a lot out of this? You've taken a lot out of what you've given too?
5: Absolutely. Absolutely. I could not agree more. I think it has now been, 7 years since I was first introduced to St. Vincent de Paul in the youth program, at least, in Toowoomba, and I'm still... still an active member. I've now moved to Brisbane, so I come back for these kinds of days. The reward from the volunteer side, at least, is unreal, and it means so much to me. And I think that the community that you build around that, and that sense from both sides, I guess, is just it's just priceless.
0: Now, as we celebrate Volunteer Week coming up, they're saying that nationally volunteering numbers have declined in recent years. Why do you think people should still make time to volunteer if they can?
5: I think that question probably overlaps with the last one. I think the rewards that come out of spending time away from your life, and not necessarily in a, you know, a saviour kind of way or like I really want to help them kind of way, just spending time away from... you know, just your normal life, to put yourself in someone else's shoes, I think is just generally really good for a human to do. I think that reciprocal kind of relationship where you feel like you're helping them, but you walk out of it thinking, God, I just feel so, so good, and I've got some perspective and I've got a community around me and there are people that care. It's just a beautiful space to be in, I think.
0: Lindsay, what would you think would surprise Australians most about the challenges that many young people and families are facing right now?
5: I would say probably, I don't know whether it's a surprise. I think that the loneliness is playing a massive part at the moment, at least from what I'm seeing. I think it's interesting because you see across youth that we're very good at connecting. You know, everybody has social media and we've got, you know, ways of talking to each other. I think you'll find that a lot of people aren't that connected, and they do experience quite a bit of isolation. Usually not on purpose, but it just happens sometimes. And so I think the facade of connection

0: interpreted, and I'm not sure.
1: For this year's theme, it is your year to volunteer. What would you say to someone thinking about volunteering but unsure where to begin?
0: I would say just chuck yourself in there. Just honestly, and it doesn't have to be a commitment. I think I completely understand that, you know, life gets busy and there are other things to think about. But just one session, if it makes you feel amazing, then you can go back. And if it doesn't, then it was an awesome experience. I think I would say Vinnie's Youth is an awesome place to start, personally. Yeah, so just reach out to your conference and get talking to people, even if it's not your thing. There's gorgeous people around the space, so I wouldn't worry about anything.
1: Lindsay, when you came into the program, what was support like for you, you know, giving you tips and advice and direction on how to deal with other younger ones? What was the support like that you got from Vinnie's Sense Youth Mentoring Program?
0: I think I was very blessed. I was of school age when I started. I was in year 10, and the program that I joined was completely supported by other Vincentians. So the senior people were absolute role models for me, and they took me under their wing, and mainly by practicing in front of me, I was able to learn, you know, what works with some kids, what works with others. And then after the fact, they're very, very excited to talk it through with you and talk about strategies and things like that. So I don't think it was a very daunting thing by the end of it.
1: Now, looking back over your time in the program, what's been the most rewarding part of your experience volunteering with Vinnie's?
0: I would say definitely the relationships. I think, seeing as I've been there for quite a bit, I think a lot of the kids have grown up with me, I guess, which has been amazing. I think that growth is probably the most rewarding part of it. And, yeah, the relationship, the look on a kid's face when they see that you've shown up for this month's, you know, youth day, and they're really excited to just give you the update on their life and have a conversation and hear about your life. It's amazing.
1: Well done. Hey, look, thank you for giving us some time for a Sunday morning. It's been a real treat being able to hear your story and hear about the program and, you know, what it's offered you and how it's delivered for many people. Vinnie's Sense Youth Mentoring Program, sensational. If people want to find out more details about it, where would you urge them to go to?
0: I would urge them to go to your local conference, your St. Vinnie's Conference.
1: Yep.
0: They will be able to help you out with any opportunities that you might be excited for.
1: Well, good luck with it all, Lindsay. Thank you so very much. You enjoy the rest of your day.
0: Great. Thank you.
1: Yeah, National Volunteer Week from May 18 to the 24th. And St. Vincent de Paul Society there in Queensland. That's Toowoomba resident Lindsay Pahl telling us all about the Vinnie's Sense Youth Mentoring Program. Maybe it's something of interest for you. Maybe something you'd like to get involved in. We thank her for giving us time this morning and having a chat about it here right across the Super Radio Network.
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Doing a little crying in the chapel there. He was in the Rockmelons for a while. He was one of the singers prior to the Denny Hines joining them. They had that huge success with a little crying in the chapel. Peter Blakely. Right here across the Super Radio Network, making our way through a Sunday morning. Heading towards lunchtime, you little beauty. This afternoon, a real treat for you. 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Cheryl and Darcy taking your calls this afternoon on the open line here on the Super Radio Network. Beach Boys.

Gee, one of those great songs that we've grown up with. Isn't it a beauty? No matter how much you hear it, you love it. Good Vibrations, the summery sounds of the Beach Boys for our Sunday here on the Super Radio Network.

0: She's married to the tennis star John McEnroe. That is Sometimes Love Just Ain't Enough. And Don Henley from the Eagles helping out there. Great vocals. A story that's come across my desk here. Doctors are warning Australians about the growing dangers of unregulated backyard peptides after a surge in severe medical complications linked to black market weight loss and performance-enhancing drugs. Now, hospitals are reportedly treating patients suffering amputations, heart attacks, infections, and prolonged vomiting after injecting substances bought online or through social media. Would you do that? I couldn't see myself doing that. Something that I don't know what it is to be going and injecting myself. I couldn't do that. Now, the investigation highlights increased concern over peptides being sold outside Australia's regulated medical system. They're often promoted as quick fixes for weight loss, muscle growth, or anti-aging. And experts say many users have little idea what they are injecting, with some products contaminated, incorrectly labeled, or mixed in unsafe conditions. Now, I've heard about this, and there is a name of one. I can't recall it right at the moment, but it is along the same lines as a Monjaro or something like that, where people are getting it from America. It's not licensed correctly in Australia yet or through the medical thing, but people are buying it and getting it, and they're trying to. It might be Teratide or something, but there is a name like that, and I've heard about it, and people are saying that it makes you feel like not eating at all. You can be 24 hours and you don't have any appetite for anything. And they're saying, oh, this is fantastic. It's helping me lose weight. And it's considerably cheaper than Monjaro or any of these other, you know, diet injections that people are taking. That's the thing. People are looking for something to give them the results, but they don't want to pay that money, which is way too much. Anyway, doctors interviewed by the Sydney Morning Herald, they've described cases involving tissue damage, organ failure, and life-threatening infections. Now, some patients required emergency surgery, while others face permanent health complications after using compounds never approved for human consumption. Now, the health authorities say the popularity of drugs such as Ozempic and Monjaro and others have fueled demand for cheaper underground alternatives, particularly through bodybuilding and online wellness communities. Now, medical experts are urging people to avoid unregulated peptide products entirely and seek advice from qualified health professionals before using any injectable treatment. So, listen, you might have heard from a friend who says, oh, look at me, I've lost so much because of this, and no, I'm not paying $400 a month like you are with Ozempic or something like that. You'll only have to pay this, but please, alarm bells go off, because you don't know what's in it and if it is something that you should be putting into your body. The TGA, the Therapeutic Goods Administration, they've also warned that illegally imported or compounded peptides carry significant risks because there's no guarantee of quality, dosage, or sterility. So be mindful of that. A friend of yours, they might be thinking they're offering good advice. They might have the best of intentions. You may have the best of intentions. Your intentions might be, I really got to get this weight off, but I just can't afford the other peptides. I can't afford Ozempic, Monjaro, or any. I can't. So you're looking for an easier or cheaper alternative. Please be careful. Be careful with that. That's that story that's doing the rounds. Just wanted to share that with you here on the Super Radio Network.
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1: Yes, that's at 17, Janice Ian. And we're with you here on the Super Radio Network, edging closer and closer to lunchtime. I said I would bring you a very special treat this afternoon, didn't I? And she's here. She's in the building. CD is here. Sherilyn Darcy is with you this afternoon. Can you believe that? You get to ring her up and talk to her on the open line. She'll be with you. And normally you have to stay up late at night to talk to her, but she's here during the daytime. So going to be a lot of fun having her here. No, she doesn't have a bedtime story. That's only during the nighttime. We've got to try and keep her awake through the next 6 hours. So she'll be right. She'll look after that for you. So, yeah, as you enjoy your lunchtime today, I hope you enjoy your day. I hope you have a great Sunday ahead. But Sherilyn's with you. We've got some rugby league coming your way tonight. It's the Panthers, and they're clashing with the Dragons. It's going to be a good game because we have been really enjoying Magic Round each year. They do it well, and Suncorp Stadium really comes alive. So this is a game that we have for you on the radio. It's 6 o'clock tonight, so we'll be able to cross to that one for you live. You'll enjoy it. Part of Magic Round, as really Magic Round comes to an end, is the Panthers versus the Dragons. You'll get to hear that right across the Super Radio Network. Have a great day. I'll catch you soon.
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0: Good afternoon, I'm Roger Smith. An investigation is underway after the suspicious death of a man at Castle Hill in Sydney's northwest. Emergency services were called to Crane Road at about 2:45 this morning, following reports a man had been heard shouting from the balcony of a unit complex. A 44-year-old man was found suffering serious injuries outside the unit block and died at the scene. Federal Treasurer Jim Chalmers says he isn't fazed by the first major survey since the delivery of Tuesday's budget, which has given the economic package the thumbs down. The Freshwater Strategy poll found 53% of voters expect the combination of negative gearing and capital gains tax changes to make no difference to their household finances, with 44% believing they'll be worse off. The Treasurer has told the ABC the sweeping changes to investment tax breaks is to help Australians struggling to buy their first home.
1: When a government changes its position, as we have, on some big and controversial policies, that some people will focus on that part of it, some people will focus on the politics, but I encourage people to focus on the substance of what we are trying to do here.
0: With the immigration debate escalating, a new poll reveals a majority of Australians believe immigration is too high. The exclusive poll in today's News Limited publications shows 67% of voters believe immigration is too high, including 47% who believe it's much too high. 26% say current levels are about right. New South Wales government's calling for major projects to safeguard the state against future global fuel supply shocks and strengthen fuel security. The investment delivery Authority is calling for targeted expressions of interest to focus on commercial scale projects valued at $100 million or more, including fuel storage and distribution infrastructure. Minister for Planning Paul Scully says it's vital the state builds stronger domestic fuel capability amid the ongoing instability in the Middle East.
2: The impact of recent fuel supply challenges have been felt across the board in a range of industries, but also hitting the back pockets of every motorist in New South Wales. So strengthening fuel security isn't just an energy issue, it's a cost of living issue for households and businesses. So there's great port and industrial land capacity in New South Wales that could be harnessed to support our long-term fuel security, and that's the sort of projects that we're looking to encourage in New South Wales, and the government will support those and going through.
0: The Prime Minister says Delta Goodrum did Australia proud at Eurovision, finishing fourth in the annual global music competition. Goodrum was tied for second spot with Denmark after the jury votes were tallied, behind Bulgaria. But the subsequent public votes weighed heavily in favour of Bulgaria, Israel and Norway. Anthony Albanese says he was glued to the screen during Goodrum's stellar performance.
3: We're all cheering on, watching SBS, watching the coverage as the votes rolled in, and Delta Goodrum, I think, is someone who can be very, very proud of her efforts, and all Australians are proud of Delta. Well done.
0: Sport, and reports are emerging that Newcastle fullback Kalyn Ponga will be handed the number 7 role for Queensland for Origin 1. Ponga has never played halfback in the NRL. Maroons coach Billy Slater is set to name his team tomorrow morning. That's about 90 minutes after the New South Wales squad is announced. Magic Round concludes today with a triple header. Gold Coast will take on Newcastle, while the Warriors do battle with Brisbane, and Penrith tackle St George Illawarra. American Alex Smalley holds a two-shot lead on day 3 of the PGA Championship in Pennsylvania. Smalley is currently 6 under par. Minwoo Lee and Cameron Smith are the best-placed Aussies, tied for 11th at 2 under. In cricket, Cameron Green scored at a rate of nearly 2 runs per ball, smacking a half-century in Kolkata's win over the Gujarat Titans in the Indian Premier League to keep their finals hopes alive. In finance, oil is worth $105 a barrel. Gold is trading at $4,540 an ounce, and one Aussie dollar buying 71.5 US cents. 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Partly cloudy with a slight chance of a shower, light winds. Very high chance of showers tomorrow, and temperatures ranging from 15 to 23 in the city, 13 to 22 in the west. Looking further ahead, showers on Tuesday, mostly sunny with a slight chance of showers on Wednesday. At the moment in the city, it's 19 degrees, 19 at Bankstown and Penrith, 18 at Richmond. That's the latest. 2SM News, I'm Roger Smith.
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5: Oh, very good afternoon to you and welcome along wherever you might be right across Australia. 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I'm Cheryl and Darcy, and whether you're out in the garden, on the road, making a late lunch or tackling the washing, mine's sitting there waiting for me now, or simply taking a moment to put your feet up, you are very welcome here today. Your phone call's on 13 12 69. You can also email me at any time to send a message through 2sm.com.au. I'm Cheryl, and we've got a great afternoon ahead with plenty to talk about, some fascinating stories, and I promise a few laughs along the way. Pour yourself a cuppa. Turn the radio up just a little louder. We're going to play some great music this afternoon. Stay close because there's plenty coming up this afternoon. If you'd like to give me a call, 13 12 69. I've been up early this morning watching the good old Eurovision. Quick spoiler alert. Quick, turn that radio down in a minute. I'm a bit sad, a little bit sad. I did see the winning entry. I sort of woke up just when that was on. Reminds me of, Macarena, that sort of thing. I guess that's what got the votes. Well, it is what got the votes. There we are. So if you're a European, Eurovision European tragic, like I am, like all the glitter and all the glitz and all the funny stuff, give me a call, 13 12 69. But if it's politics or anything at all, politics, pets or Eurovision, 13 12 69, phone lines are open right now.

0: Toni Braxton there, Unbreak My Heart. Please, my heart's a bit broken that, spoiler, oh, you can't miss it. Delta has come in fourth. It's a big heartbreak. I tell you what, I thought it was a fantastic performance. I did watch it live, and the person who won the Belgium, it was Bangaranga, which means riot. It was pretty good, but it was very Bangaranga, Bangaranga. Very high energy as well. It's the country's maiden whim. Good on them, Bulgaria. Fantastic dancers, all that sort of thing. It's pretty hard, I think, once we get down to the pointy end of Eurovision. They're all amazing performances. Mark, you've got a question for me.
1: Yeah, I'm crying about, you know, Eurovision.
0: Yes.
1: How come Australia do not win Eurovision? Why do other countries win it and not Australia?
0: Because it's a people's vote as well as the judges. Just not enough people voted. Who did you vote for?
1: Didn't vote for anybody.
0: Well, there you go. There's your answer, Mark. You didn't vote. If you had your vote might have made the difference.
1: So where did Delta Goodwin come? What
0: fourth.
1: Number?
0: She came fourth.
1: And everybody loved Delta Goodwin. They loved that new song.
0: You loved her. You didn't vote for it. It goes on votes, matey. So this is the problem. If you don't vote, you can't complain about where someone came.
1: I'm crying about One Nation. How do you join it?
0: How do you join One Nation?
1: Yeah.
0: You would go to, they've got a website, I'm sure. Here we go. I found it. One Nation's membership website and join. There we go. That's all you need to do. Let's have a look. You've got to agree to abide by the constitution and the rules of the party. They're all there. And you've got membership rights, of course, voting rights at branch meetings, newsletters, all that sort of thing. You've got the ability to run for party positions or as a candidate. So you just need to go to, let's have a look, $6 a month. Go to onenation.org.au. There we go.
1: Yeah, well, have a lovely day.
0: You too. Bye-bye. Yeah, you can't complain about Delta not winning if you didn't vote. No, that's it. That's it. So Israel, let's have a look at what happened. Israel finished second on 343 points. Delta had 287 points after the public televoting came in. So it goes on, their judges and the public televoting thing too. And so where do we go? We go once Bulgaria, second Israel. Oh, gosh, I'm going through here. We can't see who third is. Fourth is Australia. It's all over the place. Everyone's so excited. How did we finish up? We'll find out. I'll go and have a little look. This is Sunday afternoon right here on the Super Radio Network. And it's so lovely to be spending a bit of time with you this afternoon. Not my usual. I'm usually on Monday to Friday, 8 p.m. till midnight. I was trying to think, when am I? Dragging me out of Eurovision. Didn't get to see the end of it. You'll have to tell me what happened. I want to find out who came third. Who came third? That's it. We'll find out in a moment for you. I'll go and check it out. Mike and the Mechanics. Oh, I need a miracle.

0: Indeed, indeed. Thank you so much for all the phone calls behind the scenes with bits and pieces of information. Don't mean to be rude, but I've got to get to air, and I'm answering the phones as well this afternoon to help out. Lots of fun and lovely saying hello to you, but I just got to get on air as well. Dave, you want to come on air? Hello?
1: Yeah, okay. God, I just listened to that song, Like the Mechanics. I haven't heard that for...
0: Me neither. All I need is a miracle. I thought it was going to be a different one. That was good.
1: Probably 30-odd years.
0: Yeah, it's a beauty, isn't it? That's a banger.
1: Yeah. Now, I diligently sat through the Eurovision.
0: Okay.
1: Okay, now, I've been to a lot of European countries, and what they class as music is varies a lot to what we would class as music in Australia.
0: Right.
1: So when you're... The other did exceptionally well.
0: Yes.
1: But thing is, you're up against a whole mindset that this is what music's really like. Is that making sense?
0: It is. But so is it because they have... I mean, the winner to me was very much a... It reminded me of kind of like... I'm thinking of that Gangnam-style sort of music. It reminded me of also the Macarena. You know, it was that kind of...
1: It sounded like a cross between something else and Mexican mariachi music. But
0: is that what you mean? It's more cultural? Is that like whatever that connected...
1: I believe it is. You know, some of the songs that came across, you know, in their own language sometimes too, obviously.
0: Yes.
1: They're very, very different. It was like the Israeli song, very, very different type of song. Mm. And so, you know, like I think Delta's particularly good, you know, to get where she got in the world. I didn't think the Bulgarian song was that much better, but obviously my vote didn't count as much as everybody else's.
0: Yes. But it was good. But, hey, you know what? Here's the thing. Awards are one thing, but results are another. She sold out her UK European tour like that yesterday. So completely sold out everywhere. So I'm thinking, well, you know, didn't win the gong, but she actually won public, the love of the public to sell out. And it's no small feat to sell out over there.
1: Oh, no, Aussie. No, I think she's done particularly well.
0: Yeah.
1: I just wanted to point it out to anybody else that's listening out there. It's... Even if it was the best song in Australia, it might not do very well over there because that's not what they consider good music. You know what I mean?
0: Correct, and I see that too. And I mean, there's some things that we look at and think, oh my goodness, people running around with televisions on their heads and all those sort of things. But you're right. I watched a lot of it this morning. I haven't been watching that much during the week, but there a lot of traditional instruments were used in different pieces. I think I heard the word. Songs about mum so many times and family, so very focused. We sort of think, you know, these big ballads about love and all that. They were there, but gee, there were a lot of things that, as you said, more culturally connected, I'd say. And
1: you guys from Italy, for argument's sake, you know, all their focus is family, always has been.
0: Yes, yes, yes. That's right. And beautiful stuff. But hey, you can't be sore losers. She did us proud. She came fourth. And as I said, she sold out over there and she did an amazing performance. And
1: well, quite positive while when she was sitting in second for a while. But anyway.
0: Yeah, that's the way it is. Hey, look, she did us proud. She did a great job and she looked magnificent. I just read something like, what was it, 70,000 Swarovski crystals were who hand sewn into her outfit. And she took 6 months. To train 7,000, and she

0: stuff.
1: Oh, yeah, yeah. Well, I've actually seen her live at the stage a couple of times and...
0: Yep. Oh, okay.
1: Actually, there was a movie of hers popped up on Netflix the other day. She's a pilot up north on a little plane and she goes around flying around the place sort of, you know, saving the world, so... It's not one of her better movies, but it was lovely scenery.
0: Ah, there we are. All right, thanks a lot for your call. Love it, Dave. Glad that, you made a really good point there. Really good point. We can't judge it just on what we think of as a pop song, mind you. Bangarangaranga. Is that how you say it? That came first. I'll see if I can find a little clip or two of these things on my little juggle behind here. Okay, now. But this is just changing gears a little bit. We have had, unfortunately, another shark attack and a man has lost his life over in Western Australia. It's not good at all, a horrific sort of thing. The man was spearfishing at Horseshoe Reefs when a 4-metre great white attacked him in the water. Friends have reported that they pulled him back onto their boat and rushed him to shore while desperately performing CPR. But despite the efforts of paramedics waiting at the jetty, he couldn't be saved. And honestly, there's something about this story that feels particularly haunting, not just because of the shark itself, but because of where it happened. Rottnest Island is almost marketed as paradise. White sands, clear water, holiday ferries, families taking selfies with quokkas. It's one of those places Aussies associate with freedom and peace and summer memories. And yet, beneath all of that beauty, we are reminded that Australia is still a wild place, especially the ocean. And sometimes we do forget that. We build cafes along the shoreline, luxury apartments overlooking beaches. Surf clubs and tourism campaigns and Instagram reels show us calm sunsets over perfect water. But, you know, the water, the ocean is not a swimming pool. It's not controlled. It's not predictable. And every now and then nature does remind us very suddenly who really owns these waters. And what struck me most was the detail that his friends witnessed the entire thing. I'm just, my heart is just actually really going out to them as well. Now, of course, this is going to bring up the debate again about drum lines and netting beaches too. But at the moment, I think we just need to sit with this at the moment with what's going on. We can't net every beach and we can't put these drum lines out, and there's two sides to this as well. Researchers are examining whether environmental changes, shifting water conditions and growing great white populations near sites like this may be increasing encounters, and perhaps that's the larger tension right now. Australia's coastline is central to our identity, but these sorts of changes and migration pattern changes do affect how many times we encounter these sharks too. Maybe it's time we just need to balance things up a bit. I'm not too sure. But do you think shark attacks make you think twice about swimming in the ocean? Have you ever had a close encounter with a shark? And what do you think? Do you think anything should be done? More awareness or something else? Let me know. 13 12 69. You can also send me an email, of course, at 2sm.com.au. I am Sherilyn. Hope you're enjoying your Sunday afternoon. This is called Chisel My Baby.

0: Never gets old, does it? Cold Chisel there. My baby. It's a beauty from the 80s, that one. Coming up, we're talking about a musical instrument that is celebrating a birthday today. And also, it was integral to finding a missing Australian hiker this week. Which instrument is it? You'll find out straight after this break.
1: Tim Webster has always been there for the working class battler. When Tim isn't happy about something, he doesn't stay quiet. He goes into battle. The mayor of Toowoomba expressed his disappointment when funding was axed for the Inland Rail project.
2: A bit of a shock to the system, I have to say.
3: If it came as a shock to you, they obviously didn't tell you it was going to happen.
2: And every meeting that I've had in Canberra has always been, Jeff, it's going to Melbourne to Brisbane, that's the scope, that's what we're doing. And then this announcement came.
1: Tim Webster Breakfast, here for the working class man. Back Monday from 5 a.m.
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0: Yeah, you are. You know, there are a few survival stories that sound like they've been written by a movie scriptwriter at 3 o'clock in the morning after too much coffee. This is one of them. A missing Australian hiker, a mountain wilderness in Taiwan and a cliffside cave. No food, thongs for footwear and, incredibly, a saxophone that may have saved his life. An Australian man named Matthew has been found alive after spending 7 days stranded in remote mountain terrain near Taiwan's east coast, surviving largely through prayer, determination and music. According to reports, the whole ordeal apparently began after an argument with his wife, with Matthew fleeing into the mountains before becoming hopelessly lost in rugged terrain. Now, already this sounds like the beginning of a cautionary tale, because disappearing emotionally into the wilderness after an argument is one thing in poetry and films, but in real life, mountains are very unforgiving places, especially when you're wearing thongs. Matthew reportedly survived with no food while sheltering inside a cliffside cave, spending his days praying, reading the Bible, and trying to stay alive long enough for someone to find him. And then, the truly extraordinary detail, he had a saxophone with him. So trapped high in the mountains, he began playing it in the hope that rescuers might hear the sound echoing through the landscape, and somehow, remarkably, they did. Rescue teams eventually located him after days of searching. They reached him, and it was still very difficult terrain to get through. Drones had to drop food and supplies before rescue crews launched a ground operation to bring him out. 7 days after disappearing into the wilderness, Matthew finally emerged exhausted but otherwise unharmed, later calling the rescue a miracle and thanking Taiwan for saving him. Just a little reminder this afternoon, I'm answering the phones myself, so the phone lines keep going off when I'm talking. You'll need to ring when there's an ad break on or when there's a song on, and I can get you to air, okay? So not ignoring you, just give me a call there and I can get you to air. The person I can get to air right now is Luke, because, Luke, it is actually the saxophone's birthday today, apparently. Luke, we're here, but we can't hear you. Hello, Luke. Oh, we might have lost you, Luke. Well, Luke was going to share with us the fact that it's actually the saxophone's birthday as well today, which is a fabulous thing. So we'll bring you more on that in a moment. But also this fellow here, my goodness, having become lost, hearing a signal, a sound out there in the wilderness, a bit of hope too, but a noisy instrument, a beautiful instrument as well. Luke, if you're out there, we'll just try you again. Luke, are you there? Oh, we can hear what you're on the other end of the line, but not here. Give us a call back because we really want to hear your take on this. Quick break. Phone lines are open right now. Okay, now's when you ring 13 12 69.
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0: You sure are. You sure are. Look, I'm going to give you a public service announcement, okay? I'm answering the phones on my own, and there is a lot, and I'm talking about a lot of you who want to give me information and not go to air, just tell me things and give me bits and pieces. I can't. I just can't. So if you can give me a call, if you want to come to air, we'll have a nice friendly chat. That would be great. I do need to leave the phone lines free for people who want to ring in and go on air as well. Not being rude to you. I love having a chat with you, but I really do need to get people to come that want to come to air. Send me an email, 2sm.com.au. I'm Sherilyn. I will get to it eventually, but if you've got something to say, I would prefer that you did that because I can't guarantee that I'll see it. But I appreciate it. I love the fact you're listening. I love the fact you want to interact, but don't have a producer here this afternoon. I'm filling in, helping out this afternoon, and we're having a little bit of a juggle here, which is all good. But yeah, just an awful lot of time. I think it's fun that you all want to have a chat. But I can't. I've got to run the show. Luke, hello. We found you.
21: Hey, yes.
0: Yeah, there he is. Saxophones. Yeah,
21: today, the day, May the 17th, get a load of this. 1845.
0: Yes.
21: The rubber band was patented. But a year later, 1846, I've lost the name of the guy who invented it, but the saxophone was patented. And guess what happened?
0: What happened?
21: The Pope decided to ban it because it's too promiscuous music.
0: I got it. Oh, come on, Luke.
21: Count on the Pope to do something a little bit strange, but at that time he was in trouble with Napoleon. Right. Napoleon had taken over the Papal States in 1809,
0: okay,
21: and they'd held him prisoner. So he'd been in jail himself, you know. But the saxophones, I think, changed. It's the one instrument that can really empower just about any song, any band, you know.
0: I know. It is just so beautiful. But you were saying that, I'm thinking, well, I don't think there's many other musical instruments that are as sexy as a saxophone. I mean, I'm thinking of Baker Street, the opening of that. That's a saxophone, isn't it?
21: It transforms.
0: It does. It's gorgeous.
21: It transforms it out of Baker Street. That's a beautiful song. And it's the saxophone solo that really gets it moving. And, today, who's it? Enya. It's Enya's birthday, born 1960. You know, the Irish.
0: Oh,
21: beautiful, yes. Music.
0: So the relaxing.
21: Exile. It's just unbelievable. And Dennis Hopper was born in 1936. Now, a lot of people, it was another movie that was banned by the Catholic Church, was Easy Rider, which is, I reckon, an incredible movie with Jack Nicholson and a few of the others. Bit of a ritzy one, but Dennis Hopper was the director there. I think he's one of the three that get on the motorbike and goes around.
0: Yes.
21: Yeah, so it's his birthday in 1936. But I'm just looking, scratching my head today. Apparently, the US and Israel are ready to escalate the Iran war again. And I just thought, you've got to be joking. Despite the warnings from Putin and from Xi, when Trump pulls in there, it looks as though they're going to have. The evidence of it is pretty clear. They've sent the Ocean Trader, which is the black ops ship, to Diego Garcia in the Indian Ocean. That's where they operate from there. That's if they're going to do any black ops. The other one is that there's sort of the UAE. It's the one that's really siding with Israel. But Netanyahu admitted that he'd had a secret visit to the UAE, which has really upset the UAE people, because they've split from the Saudis. The Saudis are saying they don't want to have any more US military in their area. And Egypt, the Saudis, Pakistan, and one other country are going on my mind here. Mm. They've formed a quad, and they're forming a different power group, which really says that things are coming to a crunch, you know, if you know what I mean.
0: Yeah, but I feel it's like another day, though, and it's another side of it, Luke. I don't know. Are you starting to get jaded as I am? At first, we get these announcements, and I think, oh, okay, this is what Trump's doing. Oh, this is what Iran's doing. And now I'm really getting jaded where I'm in the media, where I'm looking at it going, oh, okay, well, what's the next hour? It's going to be something completely different, or Iran will say, no, we never said that. and Trump will say, well, no, and US didn't say that. I don't know. I'm starting to just feel like it's just a blur in the background. And
21: it is. It's behaving like that in the ceasefires.
0: Yeah.
21: Ceasefire and all that just blew up six people and a couple of kids. And
0: it's horrid. It's not,
21: the ceasefire doesn't mean anything anymore. And this is a little bit interesting because the New York Times have put out a really interesting article about how the Russians have supplied Iran with 2,500 missiles for what's called the NK-333 Verba, which is MANPAD. It's a man-operated air defence system, which you have on your shoulder held.
0: I've seen this, yes.
21: And so that's what's really scared. That's what I'm hearing brought down the F-15 Strike Eagle. When it was in Isfahan, that one aircraft that came down, and they were hunting for the two aircrew. They found one, and then the other ones. That's the situation, apparently, according to the New York Times.
0: I actually read that article myself last night. The same as it's very interesting to see this, but these are things that we do see in the background, different countries supporting that way. But it was interesting that the New York Times actually chose to share that story as well. But and it's a worry. That's what I look at as because we're bringing in the other country, which we were already, but more and more getting sort of wound up in these things. I feel a bit like I'm just sitting here holding hope that something sensible will happen, but I just feel like sensibility has gone out the window, Luke.
21: It has too. You'd remember the Stinger missile back in the days when the Russians were invading Afghanistan, 1979 to 89.
0: Yes.
21: The CIA gave the Mujahideen a whole lot of Stinger missiles, which were the early type of that. They were called the FIM-43 Red Eye, and they changed it to Stinger. But that changed the whole course of the Russians there. They could shoot the Russian helicopters down, which were the battleships.
0: Yeah, and is that your concern here with these?
21: Well, I feel it's like a cycle of history. Here the MANPADs are what's stopped. They can reach up to 5,000 metres in the sky.
0: Correct.
21: So a lot of the aircraft plans have to be, they can't do what they were planning to do because the F-15 Strike Eagle it's not stealth. It's just open to anything, really. It's a very big, heavy plane. But these things can bring it down, so they have to change their plans there. But,
0: absolutely, yeah.
21: Yeah. But
0: all right, Luke.
21: What about the Eurovision? The Bulgaria has won, apparently, so all the Delta Goodrum fans are
0: crying. This is it. And just before you go, a little correction. You can't vote for your own country. This is the thing as well. I did say that before. So I'll take that back. You can't go with what I was saying. Why didn't you vote for it? I do apologise, Mark. You can't vote for your own country. So that's it. So obviously not enough people out there in the rest of the world wanting to vote for Australia. You can get around it with some of the apps and some of the computer things because I voted and then I've realised how I was able to vote. Not sharing all my secrets. I didn't do it on purpose. It was just I thought, well, my vote went through, but I do realise now why that was a thing through my computer. But yes, you can't actually vote through your telephone, so we do have to rely on everybody else to vote.
21: Did you vote through another country, or how did you get able to be voted?
0: Yes, I did.
21: You've got to use your bones. I
0: wasn't doing it first, and I wasn't doing anything naughty or underhand or anything. Yeah. I was actually trying to access a few news sites, and because if you're from overseas, sometimes you can't access them, so you use a little program. So that's how I did. I thought I need it. I don't understand. So that is the rules. Leanne, thank you so much for ringing up and correcting that for all of us. We've got to leave it there, Luke. It's great having you back on again, and you take care out there. This is Sunday afternoon on the Super Radio Network. We're broadcasting from Newcastle's 2HD. Now, if you want to be part of the conversation, let me know what's happening in your neck of the woods, or perhaps comment on any of the news stories today. 1312 69 is the number, and the phone lines are open now.
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0: Oh, we've got Chrissy on the line. Hello, Chrissy, what's happening in your neck of the woods?
27: I thought I'd give you a quick ring today because I can't stay awake to hear the story.
0: The Nightline bedtime story?
27: Yeah.
0: Ah.
27: And I'm now called the Bionic Woman.
0: Oh, what's happened?
27: I've had a pacemaker put in.
0: Oh, how did it go, Chrissy?
27: Good, good. I seen her clinic yesterday.
0: Yeah.
27: And what it's for is to keep my heart rate above 60.
0: Excellent, excellent.
27: So I won't drop down.
0: No, we don't want that.
27: But I come home with this monitor that's plugged in beside the bed. Yep. And it sent all the information back to John.
0: To the hospital, yep.
27: Yep.
0: It's amazing.
27: So I've got an artificial femur, an artificial hip, an artificial knee, and now I've got a pacemaker.
0: And now you've got a pacemaker, but you're a yep. real person, Chrissy, I know that.
27: I know, I'm a real person.
0: You are.
27: I bleed, mate. When I bleed, I bleed.
0: Oh, I'm so glad. How long were you in hospital for?
27: I went to Belmont Thursday night.
0: Yeah.
27: Transferred me to John Hunter on Friday.
0: Mm.
27: I had the pacemaker put on in on Monday and I come home on Tuesday.
0: Goodness me. It's a quick turnaround these days, isn't it?
27: Well, I was supposed to go Tuesday.
0: Yeah.
27: Because Monday was a holiday. And the other doctor came in the afternoon that night to write. She said, you're going down tomorrow. We've bumped you up the list.
0: That's it. Get you fixed up. Chrissy, we need you back on your feet and back out there. That's it.
27: That's it. Yeah.
0: You're sounding good.
27: You wouldn't even know it was there.
0: Yeah. Oh.
27: You can't see it.
0: Really?
27: You can't see where it is.
0: Really?
27: It's still a little bit swollen there, but.
0: Yeah.
27: Yeah, so anyway.
0: Well, you bet you look after yourself. But you know, with the bedtime stories, I don't know if you... Do you have access to the internet, Chrissy?
27: Yes, I do.
0: Well, if you go to the 2SM website or the 2HD website and you click on My Smiley Face, they're all there. You can listen to them whenever you like. And because I've got wonderful Shane, the producer now, he puts them up straight away as soon as they've been on air. So you go there and there's the podcast. You can just click on them and listen. You don't have to download anything. You don't have to... pay anything, nothing. You can listen to them whenever you like. So what was... We did Pro Heart on Friday night. It was really good.
27: I did see Friday nights, but I didn't get the convince.
0: That would have been one I probably would have
27: Which
0: one was it that you wanted?
27: Pro Heart.
0: Yeah, Pro Heart's up.
27: I've seen that one.
0: You haven't? Yeah.
27: I heard that one, but I didn't hear the hints first.
0: Oh, well, you can, yeah, no, you can hear all of them there. So that's that they're all there and you can listen to them and you can stop and start them and all that. In fact, all of the presenters who do interviews and do different things, you can find their webs things there. So if you go to 2HD, you can hear Richard King and you can hear The Hunter Today. That's Dave Wright and Dave Cochran. Yeah. You can hear their interviews. And then if you go to 2sm.com.au, you can hear Chris Smith and Tim Webster, Brent Boltitude, myself, and then and anyone else that's listening. You might be on 2MG or one of the other radio stations. Go to the website of your radio station, the Super Radio Network thing, and you can listen to it podcast. And we have it all there. It's really easy to listen to, so you can catch up, Chrissy. You don't have to miss out on your bedtime stories.
27: Okay.
0: Listen, you take care. You get yourself nice and and it's so nice to hear from you.
27: Okay, you too.
0: All right, you take care. Look at that medicine. Modern medicine is just amazing these days, isn't it? Remember the old days where something like that, you'd have to be in hospital for weeks and weeks and weeks. And, yeah, they get on it pretty quick. I'm familiar with that because my almost son-in-law had a... he's born with a heart thing that they found out about and he had to have the monitor, the same thing, and he had it on his phone. I thought it was amazing. He's only in his 30s. All good now. He's all good now. And... yeah, it went back to the hospital to sort of, because he had an irregular heartbeat and very fit man. And I couldn't believe it. And I thought, yes, this is amazing what they can do. And so the hospital can say, no, you need to come in and look after it. The things that modern medicine can do. You're listening to Sunday Afternoon. I am Sherilyn Darcy, usually on the Nightline, Monday to Friday, 8pm till midnight, filling in this afternoon. We've had a few little lineup changes. That's it, but I'm keeping you company. You can give me a call on 13 12 69. 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I will get to them as I can. And, Dante, you've written to me. Yeah, Luke, we did lose Luke, but we got him back. You probably heard he had a nice long conversation with us just then about lots of different things. Great to catch up with Luke, one of our regulars here on the Super Radio Network. We're coming up to news, sport and weather on the hour, and I'll return with some great music and also your phone calls and news as it happens throughout the afternoon. 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

0: I'm Tassava Brown. Treasurer Jim Chalmers has hit out at Angus Taylor's proposal to combat bracket creep by indexing the income tax thresholds. He's calling it irresponsible and unaffordable. Dr. Chalmers says the opposition leader's proposal would pump money into the economy when inflation is already at its highest. A man has allegedly bitten a flight attendant on board a Qantas flight and became aggressive. The flight from Melbourne to Dallas was briefly diverted to Tahiti to have the man removed after the alleged attack during the 18-hour flight, but the staff member didn't suffer any serious injuries. Australia's booming illicit tobacco black market continues to thrive. Prosecutors have overseen about 400 illicit tobacco prosecutions in nearly a decade, but only 100 people have served time behind bars. These alarming statistics have been lodged to the Senate inquiry into the illegal tobacco industry. Tobacco excise revenue is projected to collapse to just $2 billion annually by 2030 from $16 billion back in 2020. The Prime Minister, Anthony Albanese, will receive a US think tank's Global Citizen Award in New York. This would be for his inspirational leadership of Australia. It also recognises our Indo-Pacific security cooperation. The New South Wales government is considering a new annual levy of over $600 for property owners in the state. It would be used to fund emergency services agencies designed to offset funds lost by abolishing the existing insurance-based levy. A New South Wales Treasury paper features five options to replace the existing charge. The Coalition plans to introduce federal legislation defining two biological sexes, also applying to single-sex spaces. Australia's Sex Discrimination Act does not include a definition of a man or woman, and the Liberal leader wants to see that changed. Human Rights Law Alliance principal lawyer John Steenhoff says possible reform is welcome.
1: Changes to the Sex Discrimination Act were made in 2013. They removed the definition of sex. It needs to be restored so we can have common sense application of these laws. Angus Taylor is doing a good thing. Even though it comes very late in the piece, this should have been done a long time ago.
0: Experts say the government's response to the federal parliamentary inquiry into diabetes has failed to enact strong evidence-based policies to prevent type 2 diabetes. Executive Manager of Food for Health Alliance, Jane Martin, says it is turning into a national epidemic.
2: We're really disappointed with the response from government. It's a missed opportunity to prevent chronic disease linked to poor diet and obesity. And the budget outlines significant and growing investment in building a stronger healthcare system, but we also need a strong prevention system.
0: In sport, Jack Howarth is set for his Origin debut for Queensland in a shock selection call by Billy Slater. It follows his strong display against the Eels. Kalyn Ponga is tipped to secure the Maroons' number 7 jersey. Meantime, Bulldogs captain Stephen Crichton is expected to feature in the Blues squad for Game 1 as Laurie Daly prepares to unveil the full list this week for New South Wales. The 25-year-old has played in the last 12 Origin games, while the Rabbitohs' Latrell Mitchell has been on a modified training schedule to cope with back pain, but is set to feature in the list to be unveiled tomorrow morning. The AFL action rolls on today. Essendon will clash with Fremantle shortly. Later this afternoon, the Saints battle the Tigers at Marvel Stadium. GWS takes on the Eagles tonight. And Aussie Sam Kerr has finished up her farewell match with Chelsea in style, securing a final record wearing the club's jersey. She wraps up as Chelsea's joint all-time leading goal scorer. She scored the only goal of the game to defeat Manchester United 1-0. In finance, oil is worth $105 a barrel. Gold is trading at $4,540 an ounce. And one Australian dollar is buying 71.5 US cents. 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Cloudy with a chance of showers and light winds. Possible showers tomorrow with temperatures ranging from 15 to 23 in the city, 13 to 22 in the west. Looking further ahead, partly cloudy with showers on Tuesday, sunny Wednesday, partly cloudy on Thursday. At the moment in the city, it's 20 degrees, Bankstown 20, Richmond 19. That's the latest 2SM News. I'm Tassava Brown.
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4: Oh, very good afternoon to you. Welcome to Sunday afternoon on the Super Radio Network. It's great to be with you in the daylight hours as well. Good fun. Lots of calls this afternoon and emails. I'll get to those emails as I can. And just a bit of housekeeping. Give me a call when there's a song on or there's a news break on or an ad break and I can get your calls to air. Tilly, you've written an email to me. Are you familiar with the Giggles versus Tickles case? I sure am. I nearly fell off my chair when I heard the outcome of this court case. This is what Tilly has said. And how on earth can a man have more rights than a real woman? And the compensation payout, unbelievable. Yes, I fell off my chair too. And this is where it points to is for me personally, I'm finding it very hard to sit with this at all, falling off my chair a little bit. It's the my personal feeling is that this was a safe space for women on the internet that this company was creating, and there are safe spaces as well, so-called places for people who are transgender where they can go and they can talk to people. But it's as a woman who has, and as I think most women have been in situations where they need those places and they need to connect with other women to actually talk and maybe have a bit of a joke and just be by yourself. Why can't we have that place by yourself? I have no problem with men having places like that online. I have no problem whatsoever. Or in person, if guys want to do things on their own and do, no problem whatsoever. If transgender people want that, no problems whatsoever. And so I think the same rights should be afforded to women too if they need, and they do for various reasons. Tilly, thank you. That's my personal opinion. And thanks for your email. David, who's been very, very patient because we've been very, very busy this afternoon. David, the Coles decision, that's what you wanted to talk about.
5: Yeah, hi, Cheryl Lynn. Thanks for taking my call. I actually had my concerns about the way Coles are projecting their image in the community to customers and to workers, you know, just well before the decision by the federal court. Right. Now, I landed a part-time job at Liquorland, and it was portrayed in terms of the orientations, inductions, and the online...
4: That's a person... Wait a minute, David. That's a private, and I'm sure you would have signed... a contract then and not to talk about the actual induction process when you started at Coles, and you certainly can't talk about it on air. So I know that for a fact that you would have had to do that, so we'll leave that. But you can talk about the decision. This is what you said you want to talk about with me. Bless you.
5: Okay. Thank you very much.
4: Bye. All right. Thank you. Thank you. We have got... Who's coming up? Oh, Ken. Ken wants to talk about lying. There we go. Thanks, Ken.
6: Sherilyn, good afternoon.
4: Good afternoon, Ken.
6: Yeah, I've got a problem with lying.
4: Who doesn't?
6: I was in business for over 40 years. And the trouble is when you catch them out lying, you don't know if the lawyer is telling a lie about what he's done, whether he's lying about telling the truth, whether he's telling the truth about lying, at the end of the day, whether he's telling the truth about anything. Politicians or life in general. I mean, you can't lie to a Royal Commission. You can't lie on a stat deck. You can't lie on a police statement. It's all criminal. You can't mislead Parliament, which is a lie, another way of saying it. So why is it possible that on the eve of an election that a person that's applying for a job, that means he's be re-voted in for an election, can stand up and tell a lie and turn around and say, oh, I've changed my mind.
4: Yes, and the Prime Minister has been brought to task over this with the budget. I know what you're talking about there, and I'm not standing up for him, and I know that the process needs to be changed. I believe it should be too when you're making these promises particularly, and if you have to turn around and break them. I think that there needs to be more accountability, obviously, for this. At the time, you know, I'm going to err on the side of, I would hope that they don't think they're lying at the time when they make these promises. They're making them in good faith, but then something happens and they can't keep them. But that is that is not to be excused. You're not being accountable. You're not doing your job properly if you're putting forward these promises in the first place. Now, it is up to us to look at those things when we're going to an election and say, well, do we think that the government is, or whoever it is who's standing on a platform, are they able to deliver on these promises? And that is one side of it too. So I don't care which political party it is. I think it can be very hard to stick to the plan that's put out there at times, and this is it. I think a lot of them just overpromise and under-deliver.
6: Yeah, but when they say they promise, what about not committing to your commitment?
4: When they go to do... Yeah, well, that's a different thing, and that's something that needs to be decided by the courts and the commissions, of course. And when you say, how can people stand there and lie? Well, here's the thing. I'm just talking in general here. I think there's a lot of people in the community as well who believe their lies. You know, they believe it themselves because that's just the way they are. They'll say something enough times that they start to believe it themselves, or they believe that what they're standing for is the truth. So whether it's an outright lie or it's just the fact that they can't see it any other way, there's that side of it too. It is very frustrating for all of us, though. I agree with you, Ken, that to feel that we've been lied to.
6: Well, thanks for taking the call.
4: You too, Ken. Thank you. Thank you. And we have got... Who have we got next? Oh, we've got Jason next. Fast and furious this afternoon, I'll tell you. Jason, we are talking... Oh, the gender case. That's what we're talking about. Yes.
7: Yeah, gender case and another one. Can you... I'll make a statement, but can I ask you a question first, please?
4: Yes.
7: Okay. How many genders is there? Legitimate.
4: Were you asking my personal opinion?
7: Well, I'm asking what the...
4: I can't talk for the law. You're either asking my... You're asking my personal opinion, or, you know, well, what do you think? Well, how many genders do you think there are?
7: Two, male and female.
4: Okay.
7: Is that right?
4: I don't... It's what I believe. So I can't talk for the law, and I can't... But if you're asking me my personal opinion is that there's two.
7: Yep, that's what I was asking. Okay. Sure. All right. So how come there are so many different, you know, like A through to Z, basically, genders and all this sort of thing going on? What's
4: I don't know if there's A... Through to
7: not A to Z. Exactly.
4: Yeah, look, okay. So I'm supportive of fairness for those that identify their sexuality is different to mine, and I'm also supportive of the fact that I don't think that they should be treated any less than. That's what I believe, and neither should people who are transgender. If that's your decision to do that, and that's what you truly believe, that is how you can live a better, happier life, I have no problem with it at all. And I also don't have any problem with you having the same rights as the rest of us. Where I draw the line is when personal space of other people is disrupted, and I'm sure you're pointing to this case that's going on at the moment. And that's just my personal...
7: And the other thing that I was sort of pointing towards is I don't believe it is right for children to be, you know, like, gendered through their parents at a young age, and it's happening all the time. I think it's dangerous, and I think it's going to ruin that child's life.
4: At what age do you...
7: Because they're not old enough. Well, they're getting as young as, you know, three upwards.
4: My question was, at what age do you believe that a person should be able to choose their gender, or, you know, if they decide to change?
7: Make that decision is what you're saying.
4: Make the decision, right? Yeah. What age do you think?
7: When they're an adult.
4: And that would be 18?
7: I suppose so, yeah. I believe that's when you're an adult, when you can drive, buy cigarettes, buy alcohol, that sort of stuff.
4: Go to war,
7: I suppose so.
4: All right, Jason, good points. Oh, there was something else, wasn't there? What else was it?
7: Yeah, there was. Now I'm off my train of bloody...
4: Sorry, darling.
7: No, you're right. Who's paying for the ISIS brides? Who's the...
4: The lawyers, that's what it was.
7: Who's paying for the high-end solicitors for the ISIS brides?
4: I'm not sure. That's a good question, though. I'll go and have a... Do you know? Is this a rhetorical question, or do you want me to have a look?
7: I'm going to have a wild guess.
4: Do you think it's us?
7: How about the taxpayer?
4: I'm not too sure about that. I know that they've got support within their community, so I would think... No, I'm just hazarding a guess, but I'll go and have a look. Okay, how about that? You're giving me some homework.
7: Just just quickly, did you and then hit her?

0: Billy Joel there, River of Dreams. Okay, so the question that came up before too was who is playing for the lawyers and the legal assistance there for the so-called ISIS brides. From what I can find at the moment in my little scoot around there, that they do have pro bono representation. So they have, some of them have secured high-profile defence attorneys. They've provided their services entirely pro bono without charge. That's their decision. That's what's happened. And there are charities, there's people in the community that have pulled together to pay for that. That's what I can see so far. There has been, I mean, they may be entitled to legal aid, but we'll have to have a look at that. So I'll go through that as well. I'm just having a little juggly. I'd heard that there was pro bono in a couple of cases already, that a couple of these high-profile lawyers had stepped forward and offered their services free of charge at the moment. But I will get all of the details for you ASAP. This is Sunday Afternoon. I'm Sherilyn Darcy filling in this afternoon. I'm usually in the evenings, 8 p.m. till midnight on the Nightline. We're going to have a quick break. Back with your calls. If you want to ring, this is the time for it. And I do apologise. I've got a couple of emails saying they can't get through. It has been very busy. Give me a call now and I'll get your call to air. Also, Leanne, thank you for your emails. Just before we get to that break, you say, according to the Eurovision rules, on their website, plus the Australian Eurovision website, you can't vote for your own country. If you're participating country, you can vote by phone or SMS. The instructions will need to be on the screen during the broadcast. And, yeah, we've got a few things like that. Remember, you can't vote for your own country, no matter how brilliant they are. You could get round it. But I didn't mean to do it on purpose. I've accidentally done it. I'm very, very naughty. It was only one vote. Didn't make any difference, though. This is Sunday Afternoon. I'm Sherilyn Darcy. Thanks a lot for keeping me company.
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4: Yes, thank you so much for being with me. We've got Scott, who's been very patient too. Hello, Scott. We're talking about the Coles decision that came down.
5: Sherilyn, my brother made this suggestion.
4: Yep.
5: And I think it's a very good one. I think Coles and Myer should be forced to give every Australian citizen $500 gift card to shop in their store for ripping us off.
4: Oh, instead of the fine?
5: No, get the fine.
4: Oh, get the fine and fund. Do you want them to get fined as well as the $500, or is
5: yes,
4: this?
5: Yes, do both.
4: Do both. Gosh, you're a harsh judge. Look at you.
5: They're taking advantage of us for so too long.
4: Yeah.
5: And if they were forced to give every Australian citizen $500, I think sooner or later that would hurt their hip pocket and they'd wake up to themselves.
4: So, Scott, did you ever notice before
5: yes,
4: that...
5: I did.
4: You did? Okay. What sort of things did you notice, Scott, going up?
5: I bought international roast coffee because I love it.
4: Yeah?
5: I thought when I first bought it was $9.50 and then it went up to $11.50, then it went up to $15, and then it came down to... And it says on sale for $11.50, which was the normal price anyway.
4: Yeah, this is what they got there. That's what they got wrapped on the knuckles for. That's it. That happened this week. And that their promotional tickets were misleading.
5: I really think they should be forced to do it by the government to make them pay out $500 to each Australian citizen for taking advantage of us.
4: Okay, and we don't want any of their promotional down things at all. We just want to be able to pay for it out there. That's a bit of a thought. That's a bit of a thought. There's people had mixed responses about the outcome. Of course, they'll be able to go through an appeal process, I think, at the moment, and they could face fines from $50 to hundreds of millions of dollars. Hopefully, not just $50. I mean, we'd be very upset about that.
5: Even if I do get millions of dollars in fines, I should be sure to send out another $5 to every Australian citizen.
4: All right, Scott, I'll save that up here. We'll see what we can do. You should write to the government and ask them to do that. So
5: probably wouldn't reply to my letter.
4: Hey, if it's in writing, they should. All right, Scott, you have a great afternoon. Thanks for hanging on there for me. And we've got Ray on the line too. And, Ray, the capital gains tax changes.
6: Yeah, how are you going?
4: Yeah, good, now you're here.
6: I'll make it work for you.
4: Oh, don't do that for me. Come on, come on.
6: Right, mate. No, I'm only whining you up.
4: I know. All right. Thoughts?
6: The CGT, the capital gains, and the fuel prices. And real quick, because you've got other people to get on too. It's got me pink. The CGT, I mean, it's been a long time coming, and for a long, long time, I thought it was great. You'll get people that have got 50 houses. Someone was saying 10 there earlier this morning. Like, well, yeah, some people have got 10, some have got 2, some have got 50.
4: Hmm.
6: I know people that started out with nothing, and good luck, because they were just average Joes in the street. You know, ended up, I said, 50 or more. Hey, mate, good on them. You know, they're just Aussies. Just smart with their money and the way they did things. But it was where I realised probably about 3 years ago is that, hang on, it is keeping young people out of... out of the mix.
4: Yeah.
6: Not to mention, if you go back to Keating, I mean, it's an Aussie trait. This is where they get us. They get us because we've got a three-day memory. Right? You go back to Keating back in 85 to 87, where he was mucking around with investment for property, he mucked around with fringe benefits, he mucked around with a lot of things and buggered them up. And then he went searching through history and he found that thing that happened during the Depression, the Great Depression, the 29 till 39, thereabout, 29 to 32, but anyhow, you stretch it.

0: 1939.
1: Yeah.
0: It was a thing brought in to encourage people, because, you know, there was a lot of people that didn't have jobs. The building industry probably came to a grinding halt then. And it was to encourage people to invest money, because the government couldn't do it all.
1: Mm.
0: And the old joke would be, again, they couldn't find money for jobs, but they could find money to send us to war in 1939. Right, so that was, say, basically from 29 to 39.
1: Yes,
0: and he enacted that old act,
1: mm-hmm.
0: and it went through till 2000 when Howard buggered around with it. Tony Abbott looked at getting rid of the capital gains tax and that, and Howard had a quiet word in his ear. Right, so they didn't do it. So you want to say something, sir?
1: Oh, no, that's okay. Yeah, that's okay. No, I'm listening. You're doing really well. I'm just sitting here going, my gosh, you're a font of information again. So do you think this is going to make a difference for young people? I've got two millennials and their partners, and boyfriends and girlfriends. They just like to say partners these days. They're heading down the aisle, both of them and all that, but they are finding it incredibly difficult to get into the housing market, incredible. And they've got great jobs, really good jobs, all four of them. And do you think this will make a difference for them?
0: Mate, I hope so, because things have a way of settling themselves down, don't they?
1: Yes.
0: You know, we got used to this old system that's been there since about 85 till now.
1: Correct.
0: And it did need addressing. But these guys too, what they're not telling us is that they're not giving rebates to people who've got a capital investment property or properties, right? They're not giving them any more rebates. So, i.e., they're going to save billions of dollars a year, right? And that'll make their next budget look good, towards another election. So they'll probably get two. They might get another three budgets, because they're half yearly now, aren't they? They have one in May and then another one in November or something like that. As long as they're big pay rises too, they get two CPI increases.
1: Correct.
0: So, go on.
1: I was going to say, let's move along to the fuel, Ray.
0: Fuel, though. It's still 10%. Now, they're saying... There was a bloke that phoned in the other day, and he said, when he gets his fuel, I don't even get a receipt now. He just go bang. Probably like you do. You just get your fuel on.
1: Because I've not given up, but I have to drive quite a lot. I go through a tank a week, and I was saying that the other day. That and health insurance are my two biggest outlay, which it would be for a lot of people in Australia. I think fuel would be their number one outlay if they have to travel to work, obviously, and I don't have an alternative. There is no public transport for me, as a lot of Australians in regional Australia. With the fuel, so the rebate, we're at the half rebate. What do you think the answer is there, though, Ray? The excise is half.
0: Make it simple. Before they banged us with the crap that's going on over in the Middle East.
1: Yep.
0: Now this could sound anti-Semitic. It's not. I'm anti-BS. They're the ones that market it. So they've just realised totally more so now. They don't want a war there because they're not getting any money out of it. Right? So come back to us. We've got that much fuel here. I remember back in the 80s again, back in the 80s, right? There's that many wells capped here, supposedly, dotted around Australia, and the Japanese supposedly, had them capped and saved them for a rainy day, and good on them. They're the ones that did all the hard yards. They did all the exploration. They did what they did. Now, with the 10%, now, before it got banged in the clacker by the increase, I mean, I use diesel. You use diesel or do you use fuel?
1: I'm on fuel, but there's other people in my family that use it diesel too. So, so we got both in our family.
0: Okay. I'm going to bail. Let someone else have a crack.
1: All right.
0: Yeah, you're right. I paid cheap, $1.619 or something there one night, pouring down rain, and then about a week and a half later, it was $2.70 or $2.80.
1: Yeah, it was, yeah.
0: Right?
1: Yeah.
0: Now, they're still getting 10% out of that. So at the $1.619, they're getting about 16.19 cents per litre.
1: Yeah.
0: It's levelled out now at about $2.37, so I'll be a gentleman there, not at the $2.89 or whatever it was. Mm. Right. So they're still getting 10% of that. So if it's at $2.37 now or $2.32 I paid yesterday, they're getting 23.2 cents out of that.
1: Correct. I know they're still getting out. The answer at the moment, we got the half fuel excise until June the 1st, I believe, or 30th, isn't it? Oh, let's have a look at that. Until the 30th of June, that's it. We've got a half the excise has been cut through till the answer to this. Do we need it cut further or do we need to extend it? I guess this might be it. Extend it?
0: Because they're still getting a good cut.
1: They're still getting a good cut from it. Yep.
0: And the 3x3 state tax. Remember Griner brought it?
1: Yes.
0: Righto, I'll bail. You take care.
1: Yeah, yeah. We could talk all day, Ray. You've made some great points. I'm going to take a quick break, open up the phone lines, 1312 69. Maybe you want to wade in with your point of view. Maybe you've got something else to bring to the table. I'm all ears. 1312 69. Phone lines open now.
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1: Tell you what, we've got a lot of phone calls about fuel. People are still not happy about what's going on. Fuel's still expensive in their neck of the woods. Peter, you want to talk about the fuel excise?
14: Yep. And so, you know, the reason that obviously everyone knows that the fuel is expensive because the Straits of Hormuz in the Persian Gulf have been closed.
1: Mm-hmm.
14: And before the war began, Trump was told, because it was common knowledge, I knew it, everyone else knew it, that if they attacked Iran, Iran would close the straits. Now, therefore, it's not surprising that the straits are closed. We knew before the war that the straits would be closed if there was a war.
1: Right.
14: Now, America is a very big supplier of fuel. You know, one of the world's biggest suppliers. And, in fact, by closing the straits, America has eliminated this up to a large degree, their competition in supplying fuel to the world. If it was to turn out that America became the only major supplier of oil in the world, then that would be extremely good for America. They would become the richest country in the world if they became the only country supplying crude oil to the world.
1: So you think that that's their plan?
14: If you were to ask the artificial intelligence, how can we make America the top country? This is the sort of answer that the AI would give. Remember, Russia is a big supplier of crude oil as well. Mm. And one by one, with American assistance, the Russian oil refineries are being destroyed one at a time. So the Middle East oil supply is offline. And notice that at the moment, it's kind of the Americans who are keeping the strait shut. So the war could go on for another couple of years. The most important point is, if the war is still going on the 1st of June, in a few weeks' time,
1: yes,
14: because of the tremendous lags that have meant the lags in shipping the oil, in processing the oil, and then reshipping the refined oil, because of these several months of lags, if the war is still going in a few weeks, and it probably will be going in a few weeks and a few months, it's going to result, especially for Europe, in a global depression, economic depression, worse than 1929. The reason that it will be worse is Europe has lost really much of their energy supplies. People don't seem to understand that in addition to the oil supply being cut off, the fertilizer has
1: Yes.
14: Just as equally
1: it's
14: important.
1: A big one, yeah.
14: People don't understand.
1: Of
14: sulfur and sulfuric acid. You can't make car tires.
1: Correct.
14: Without sulfuric acid. Peter,
1: we have talked about those different things quite a lot, but do you not think, I'm standing here looking at the news, I'm absorbing so much of it all the time, and you made a statement there where you said it's America that's keeping it closed. From my point of view, I feel it's both sides. It's you know, America comes up and says something and, oh, we're going to open it up, we're going to do all these things, and then Iran says something similar, and they seem to be ping-ponging off each other backs and forwards. I don't see it from my point of view, at least, as being it's quite as straight down the line as you're seeing it at the moment. I am seeing it to be a lot of tit for tat going on here.
14: Okay, so that's good. That you may be right. But a few months ago, 6 months ago, the straits were open, and America stands to benefit tremendously financially by keeping the straits closed. So let's assume they're not keeping the straits closed.
1: Right.
14: Trump was told that if he attacked Iran, Iran would close the straits. And then he did attack Iran. So he knew the straits would be closed.
1: But here we go. When we're talking about things like this, how many times in conflicts does one side say something like that and then the other side come forward and do it? I mean, this is not unusual. And I see where you're going with it, and I can see that there's some benefits there, but I think that there are so many more facets to this than just straight out America making money out of it.
14: Let's look at another factor.
1: Okay.
14: Recently, America kidnapped the leader of Venezuela, which has the most...
1: Well, I think we're going a little bit off track there with that. I can understand how you're going straight down the line with that and where there could be benefits there. But honestly, from where I'm standing, where a lot of people are, I think we're seeing, and I look at news from all points of view as well, there's two people in this war, not just one or two countries in this. Chris, your comments on the fuel.
10: First comment I'll make is sometimes the majority of people cannot see the forest for the trees.
1: Okay.
10: The other thing, the caller you had there earlier, did he actually say the Japanese explored for oil in Australia?
1: No, he didn't say that at all.
10: Oh, good. But I do agree with there's a lot of capped wells in this country.
1: Mm-hmm.
10: And I will say this, I do believe the Straits of Hormuz were a strategic tactic to cut off China's oil supply, because Iran supplies 80% of their oil. But in the whole equation...
1: That would be quite awkward then, wouldn't it, if that was just strategically what he decided to do and he's over there in China at the moment having these talks.
10: Well, that's why it's become awkward.
1: Do you not think that he wouldn't go? Why would he go? If that was the whole point of this, to cut off the oil supply to China, why would he go to China?
10: Did you watch the meeting with Trump and Xi Jinping?
1: Yeah, I did, and it was awkward. But I'm just saying, I don't think this is the only reason. There's so many. No.
10: But for the first time, I've seen Trump look like he didn't feel like the most important person in the room. And the thing with China is, in all the talk about fuel and oil, nobody mentions Africa. China is getting oil supply out of Africa, and Africa is really quite rich in oil. So in all the discussion, Africa's been left out of the discussion, and personal opinion, Australia should be refining their own fuel.
1: Of course.
10: And that would be half the problem solved there.
1: Mm.
10: The second thing, after the meeting with Trump and China, and it really came out they're quite friendly and going to try and increase business, and China's going to be investing a lot of money in American projects in America. Does that then mean that Australia is less threatened by China than a lot of people feel we're threatened by China?
1: That's people that feel threatened by China. A lot of people don't feel threatened by China. A lot of people in business don't feel threatened by China. Anybody I know that is in business at the moment, especially international business, there isn't a lot of places that I know, not wouldn't be everyone. Everybody's got their own opinions, but I know a few people that that they're one of our trading partners. So I don't. Of course, and that's what I'm saying. And I've heard that comment from a CEO of a very big company lately. It was off the thing saying people all this worry about ships, Chinese ships off our shore. They're invading us. Why? We're our biggest trading partner. He goes, they trade with my company. Why would that happen? They want to trade with us.
10: Totally agree and concur with whoever that was. I think we should be looking at China more as an ally than an adversary.
1: Yes, absolutely. I just think it's some people just, and everybody's entitled to their opinions, but anyway, Chris, thanks a lot for your call this afternoon. We've got to get to a break. 13 12 69 is the number if you'd like to join the conversation, start something brand new, share a bit of news with me. You can do that. You can send me an email. I'm trying to get through them at the moment. 2sm.com.au. I'm Sherilyn. And you can do that there. Let's get to that break. Phone lines are open now, 13 12 69.
12: Tim Webster has always been there for the working class battler. When Tim isn't happy about something, he doesn't stay quiet. He goes into battle. The mayor of Toowoomba expressed his disappointment when funding was axed for the Inland Rail project.
15: A bit of a shock to the system, I have to say.
3: If it came as a shock to you, they obviously didn't tell you it was going to happen.
15: And every meeting that I've had in Canberra has always been, Jeff, it's going to Melbourne to Brisbane, that's the scope, that's what we're doing. And then this announcement came.
12: Tim Webster Breakfast. Here for the working class man. Back Monday from 5 a.m.
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1: Sure, aren't we having a busy afternoon this afternoon? You all want to talk about something. Marie, hello. Welcome to Sunday
24: hello,
1: afternoon.
24: True Blue, and hello, True Blue, to you, and hello to all the people that ring up and stand up. Sometimes I wonder, where are the men of the nation? Does anyone ever ask our Defence Force how they feel about their barracks being sold, this, that, or something else?
1: Don't start me. I was married on a barracks. I'm absolutely upset.
24: Oh. I used to wake up and think, what a wonderful country. And it didn't matter where people came from, race, colour or creed. We just got on with making this wonderful country. I listen to the news now and I think, you know, would China or Indonesia or any other country be allowed? What's happening in my country right now? There was nothing we couldn't make, build or do in this country, and it's all gone. Artificial intelligence will tell everybody the answers. I'm not doing the Sermon of the Mount, Sherilyn, but I grew up when there was Catholic nuns in every hospital and they lived there, and there was an old saying, save the rod and spoil the child. Now, a child can do, or a teenager can steal a car, rob a house, do anything, but they can't be in trouble because they don't know what they're doing. Well, why don't they know what they're doing? What are we all born backward now or something?
1: There's a couple of good organisations out there doing great work, and I actually volunteer with one of them, Marie. They're called RAISE, R-A-I-S-E, and they're in schools in New South Wales, actually across Australia now, and doing a lot of great work with young teenagers. I'm a mentor with RAISE in schools, and we actually, they're the sort of things that we're doing, providing support, listening to them, and giving them that another adult in their life. And
24: I know what you're saying, but what are
1: it's
24: we got
1: working.
24: Politicians for?
1: Yeah, but I'm just saying this. There are people out there doing things, and this is one.
24: We've got the best doctors and nurses in the world. That's why people come here. You can't complain about that. But we've taken our eyes off things. We've been so concerned about.
1: We have, Marie, but there are organisations out there and people out there that are actually doing things. And when that comes up about kids and the teenagers, I'm always someone to stand up and go, oh yeah, hang on a second. And this movement is growing. It's huge. It is. Once I found out about it, I jumped on board, and it really is making a difference and to children. So it's not all doom and gloom. I hear what you're saying.
24: I'm not saying that. It's not our children are our future.
1: And a lot of people are doing something about it.
24: No, I'm not saying they're not, Sherilyn. Mm. But I'm just saying, is it what we're eating or drinking? People are angry, and you've got to admit that. The violence that's happening and the breakdown in law and order never used to be like that. You could go anywhere and do anything.
1: 100%. And then that's why we need to stand up and start physically doing something.
24: We will.
1: 100%.
24: Australia.
1: All right. Thank you so much, Marie. RAISE, RAISE.org.au. Go and have a look at what they're doing. Over 90% success rate with the young teens that they work with. And there's a lot of them. I was astounded when I started finding out about them. And I mentor in schools, doing that, providing young kids with some support, one-on-one mentoring. You don't need any experience. You don't need any. They support you every single step of the way, a couple of hours a week. And yes, I will raise that flag up and I will shake that flag in the air because I really think more people need to get in there. There's a lot of people that do. 13 12 69, that is a number if you'd like to be part of Sunday afternoon. This is the Pointer Sisters. Jump to it.

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13: I'm Tassava Brown. The Prime Minister has attacked the Coalition's budget costings and proposed plans to cut immigration if elected. The Coalition has identified room for cuts to immigrant and corporate welfare as well as housing and net zero bureaucracy to fund his plan to end bracket creep. But Anthony Albanese says it's untenable.
14: Angus Taylor went to the last election, to be very clear, saying he would reverse, as Shadow Treasurer, reverse our tax cuts that apply in just about 6 weeks now. Every Australian worker will get a tax cut, all 14 million of them.
13: The New South Wales government is considering introducing a new annual levy of more than $600 for property owners. The revenue would be used to fund emergency services applying to all property types, including residential, commercial, industrial, agricultural and public land. It would replace the current insurance-based levy that is set to be abolished. A New South Wales Treasury paper outlines five possible models. An investigation is underway after a man died in Sydney's northwest, with his death being treated as suspicious. A man had been heard shouting from the balcony of a unit complex at Castle Hill in the early hours of the morning. The 44-year-old man died at the scene. A crime scene's been established. AI-driven bots are transforming the way websites operate and the internet is scrambling to adapt. Their growing sophistication is putting pressure on existing security measures. Swinburne's professor, Yang Sheng, warns bots are becoming clever enough to slip past them.
15: There are some bad things, such as phishing, spam, misinformation. So bots are widely used now. So there are some concerns. I think it is important to differentiate human and bots because if it is a bot, then the purpose are different.
13: A man has been charged with murder after a sudden death in Queensland's Bundaberg region. A 33-year-old man has been charged after an alleged assault killed a 42-year-old who was left with head injuries at a farm. Queensland police are continuing their investigations on the property. Several people have been seriously injured after a car ploughed into pedestrians in the northern Italian city of Modena. The driver tried to flee the scene wielding a knife but was chased and caught by passers-by. A local journalist, Emanuela Zinazzi, described what happened.
16: This guy just sped up with his car in the middle of the centre, main street in the centre of Modena, and he just drove on the pavement and just ran over people that were walking for the shopping. Saturday afternoon is the shopping day for people in Modena, people relaxing, laughing. All of a sudden, there was blood, there was screaming, there were people panicking.
13: In sport, the Maroons coach Billy Slater will unveil his team for Game 1 of Origin this week, tomorrow morning. Storm centre Jack Howarth is set to be in line for a Maroons debut amid a radical shake-up. Caelan Ponga is set to lock in the number 7 Queensland jumper. The NRL action continues today with some stunning lineups for Magic Round. The Newcastle Knights are taking on the Gold Coast Titans. Later, the Warriors face off with the Broncos before the Panthers battle it out with the Dragons. Sea Eagles' Lehi Hopewate and Tigers' Patrick Herbert have been slapped with Grade 2 contrary conduct charges. Hopewate faces a one-match ban with an early guilty plea, while Herbert is facing a two-match suspension, risking a three-game ban if he fights the charge and loses. Round 10 of the AFL season wraps up today with a triple header. Essendon is hosting Fremantle at the MCG. St Kilda takes on Richmond from 3:15pm Australian Eastern Standard Time at Docklands Stadium. The final match of the round sees the West Coast host the GWS Giants at Perth Stadium. And Aussie star Abbie Caldwell has recorded the second fastest 1500 metre time by an Australian woman. She secured third place at the Shanghai Diamond League final. Finance, one Australian dollar is buying 71.5 US cents. 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Cloudy with a chance of showers and light winds. Possible showers tomorrow with temperatures ranging from 15 to 23 in the city, 13 to 22 in the west. Looking further ahead, partly cloudy with showers on Tuesday, sunny Wednesday, partly cloudy on Thursday. At the moment in the city, it's 20 degrees, Bankstown 20, Richmond 19. That's the latest 2SM News. I'm Tasava Brown.
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0: Very good afternoon to you. Welcome to Sunday afternoon on the Super Radio Network, broadcasting from 2HD in Newcastle. Taking your calls, keeping you up to date with the news and also playing a bit of music here and there. Stuart's on the line. Hello, Stuart. What's on your mind this afternoon?
18: Yeah, I was just going to chat about the capital gains tax concession drops and the way it hits the share market. I actually think it's harder now for young people to get into houses and save their deposit than it was prior to it. And an example of that is my eldest boy. He's, you know, only in his early 20s.
0: Mm-hmm.
18: He's got into a house. I mean, we're talking rural Australia, so it's not, you know, the million-dollar houses we're talking in the capital cities.
0: Yeah.
18: But for years, he worked his backside off, overtime, weekends. Every spare dollar he had went into shares. He was able to sell those shares, pay the reduced tax rate with the concession, and that was enough for the deposit for his house.
0: Okay.
18: But now they've lost that. These young people have lost that. It's going to take them longer to save that money because they've lost that 50% deduction after 1 year in you know, and I can't see how it's going to make it easier for young people to get into houses. I really don't.
0: Yeah, well, the big plan is to get the houses out of the hands, well, as many out of the hands of investors and then into the first home buyers market. That's the plan. That's what they're looking at here. But I know a lot of people have rung in as well, and I've discovered myself there are some of those other situations too where it can affect these people or anybody trying to get into the market.
18: Yeah. Mm. It's not just get into it. It's like, there's so many mums and dads out there, like yourself, that you work your butt off, and every spare cent you put into shares so that, I mean, I'd like to, well, you know, my wife and I want to take an overseas trip, so we're saving for that when the kids are all older. Now when I pull those shares out to sell, I'm going to lose money. You know what I mean? I hate it when the government's come out going, oh, we're tired of share traders just sitting down and making all of this money and not doing a day's work. The bulk of share traders in this country are people that work their butts off and then put a few bucks a week into shares. And
0: correct.
18: Over 10 years, 15 years, it's a lot of money. It's a nest egg. It's to help your kids get into their first home, your grandkids. And I mean, I just think they're barking up the wrong tree. And
0: What do you think's the right tree then, Stuart? How do you think they should address this issue?
18: The only way that we can get people into houses, young people into houses more, is to build more of them. That's the only way I say we're going to do it, because to get with the amount of houses we're building now within this country, the only way to get house prices to come back a bit, that means a lot of people already own their own home are going to lose equity in it.
0: Yeah.
18: Now, if you'd bought your house in the last 12 months when we heard the government say we're not going to touch negative gearing, we're not going to touch capital gains, and now you could find that your house, if it drops in value like the government wants it to do, because to me that's the only way we're going to free up, you know, make housing cheaper, is the existing houses have to be worth less. It's the only way it's going to happen. And if you lose equity in your home, that's not a good thing either.
0: No, true.
18: So, yeah, I can only see that we've just got to build more of them. And, you know, and I hear Albo there going, you can still get negative gearing on a new build. Now, that might be right if you live in the city or a major regional area, but I can tell you in my little town, I could count the amount of new houses on one hand that are built in the last 5 years. These little towns are going backwards, so they're not building new builds. So that means all these kids in regional areas, they can't, you know, or any investor, that no one can negative gear anything because there isn't the new houses there. You know,
0: and that in itself is it's the money to buy the new houses, and it's also we obviously don't have the labour at the moment to build the new houses. We have a lot of problems with that too. That comes up quite often.
18: Well, I've heard that the businesses that have fallen, the largest percentage of businesses that have fallen over in the last 4 years,
0: are actually
18: building houses and tradies and those sorts of businesses. And
0: correct.
18: That's where we need to. Why are they falling over? Has the government looked at why? Is it costs and charges? Is it government, state government or council regulations making it harder? And the time frame from when a piece of dirt subdivided and freed up to when a builder or a homeowner or someone who's bought a block of land can put the house on it. Like, is it just the number of builders? Because there seems to be builders there, but they're just going broke. So I'm not sure how to address it. I'm no economist. I'm a farmer.
0: But you've brought some great points up. Thank you.
18: Yeah, I just think this capital gains tax is going to make it harder because, you know, like I said, my second son now saw what his brother did.
0: Yeah.
18: He's putting every spare cent he's got away. And now I said to him, you want to have a look at that? I mean, you can own more than double on shares and you can't put it in the bank.
0: Yeah. No. I see your point. Great points there. Thanks, Stuart. Thanks for your call this afternoon. Jumping over to Carlos now. Carlos, I think are we talking fuel?
19: Yes, you were, Cheryl.
0: Yes.
19: How are you?
0: Good, good, good. Now you're here?
19: You're beautiful. Thank you. this Coles thing that's gone on, okay? You know, they're saying, you know, Coles are ripping people off and all that stuff. Now, any business has to make money, and I'm not saying Coles haven't, but in Coles, because I don't have on the Northern Rivers where we live, there's no Aldi within 40 kilometres, there's no Woolworths. So, but what Coles do, every Wednesday, they put out their specials on the shelf from 30% to 40% down or half price. And I understand that, but the government put on before the 25, half the excise and the cut the GST, and Mr. Chalmers cut his 3%, I think it is 3% fuel tax on trucks.
0: Right.
19: That's fine, okay. But I look at people going through the supermarkets, and if I see coffee at half price, Nescafe,
0: yep,
19: or $5 cheaper, and I'll buy two. Because, you know, it's about every 3 weeks, 4 weeks, they come down. So I'm not saying that, you know, the fuel they've still got to make the fuel, the cost up for transporting.
0: They do, yeah.
19: But they also, the one that got me was occasionally they have things at half price, and I'm thinking, okay, but I look at the cycle of specials every Wednesday. Anyway, and one of those, Sherilyn, is people have to look at the one thing that's happened in the last 3 or 4 weeks. That's our dollar has gone from about 65 cents in the dollar for America up to almost 72.
0: Yes.
19: That makes things cheaper to come into the country.
0: Yeah, it does eventually. But the thing with Coles, though, that and I hear what you were saying about their specials, they were bought up, and it's not Coles, Woolworths is going to have to face this too. They were putting the price of things, say, and I'm just going to do this as an example, it's not an actual example, it's just to show you, just to illustrate it. Say if a can of coffee was $10, okay, and that's the price it was, they were putting it up to, say, $15 all of a sudden, or maybe $13, and then a few weeks later they'd bring it back down to $10 and say it's on special now. And this was within a very short amount of time. Now, 14 products were brought before the court as examples, and 13 were found to have done this, and it wasn't right. They were able to look behind the scenes of what it cost them to bring it in. So it wasn't just the judge looking at that and saying, oh, they actually looked at what it cost and did the cost of that item go up, and they made the decision on that, saying that, well, that, and it's something a lot of people have definitely brought to my attention on my show in the evenings, that they had noticed that this was happening. So the ACCC said, yes, it is happening, and that is, there's a certain amount of unfairness to that when you are out there, especially in this day and age when we're all trying to save, when you find out that you're not actually buying something on special. Because you've just made a point there, you just said, Carlos, when I go to the supermarket and I see something that's cheaper, I'll buy two of them, I'll go, I want to save that $5. Well, it's not very fair when actually that's not on special. It is prompting you to buy that and maybe buy more when it actually isn't on special. So that was the point. It was false advertising. That's it. And we understand they're a business. We understand they've got to make money and cover the fuel, but they shouldn't do it at the expense of pulling the wool over our eyes.
19: Yeah, Sherilyn, I agree totally. But as I said, the point I was making is that every Wednesday for Coles, I don't know about Woolies, but they change their promotions every Wednesday. They're screwing everybody over. Now, secondly, before I get on to a more important point.
0: Oh, we're going to have to go in about a minute, so you've only got about 30 seconds. Okay. Sorry, Dom.
19: Okay. I'm out of a place called Copmanhurst.
0: Okay.
19: West of Grafton. And there used to be a colony of flying foxes.
0: Okay.
19: Some unknown reason they've gone, and the trees have come back, and it's just beautiful. You know what I mean?
0: That's it. Well, they do. They move themselves around a little bit. I'm not too sure what it would be. But thanks a lot for your call this afternoon, Stuart. Phone lines are open now, 13 12 69, if you'd like to join Sunday afternoon right here on the Super Radio Network. And we're broadcasting from Newcastle's very own 2HD.
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0: Oh, and your calls. We've got Dale up. Hello, Dale.
25: How are you, buddy?
0: I'm fantastic, matey. What is happening?
25: I'm going to the ball next round. We're going to be singing on the stage.
0: No way.
25: With a band.
0: What are you going to sing?
25: Going to sing. Yeah. Okay.
0: All right, let's sing it.
25: We're singing Love Me Tender. The Singers Are Like One My Sunshine.
0: Yeah.
25: Yeah.
0: Oh, no.
25: No. Andrew's told me to shut up.
0: Did he? Well, no. Tell him Sherilyn said you can. She wants to hear you.
25: Yeah.
0: Do you want to sing me that Love Me Tender?
25: I want to hear it.
0: I do want to hear it.
25: I want to hear it.
0: Do you want me to sing it?
25: Love Me Tender. Can
0: you sing it? I'll sing it with you. Yeah. Love me tender.
25: Love me tender. Love me sweet.

0: my goodness. I loved it. I loved it. Dale, thank you.
1: Yeah, sure. Send it to a lie.
0: I'm sure I'm not lie. Don't lie. No. That's not a lie. I loved it. Thank you, Dale. You've made my afternoon.
1: Yeah, you are my sunshine. Come on, girl.
0: My only sunshine. You make me happy when skies are blue.
1: You never know,
0: dear, how much I love you.
1: Yeah.
0: Please don't take my sunshine away.

0: Dale, thank you for brightening up our Sunday afternoon. And you need... You need to ring me next week and let us know, or any of us here at the Super Radio Network, and let us know how your ball went.
1: Yeah. The ball starts in next Saturday on the 23rd of May.
0: Yeah.
1: Next Saturday. The ball's going to be... we're going to the place.
0: All right. Well, you enjoy it. I've got to have a talk to some other people, but I'm so happy that you rang me up today. Thank you.
1: Thank you. Yes.
0: You have a lovely afternoon, Dale.
1: You have a lovely afternoon. Yes.
0: All right. Bye, Dale.
1: Bye-bye.
0: Oh, goodness. Sorry about that. Dale's a much better singer than me, isn't he? John, hello.
2: Pretty good, Cheryl. I enjoyed that sing-along. It was good.
0: Good. Okay. I didn't know the words.
2: You did well.
0: I did okay. Okay, John, discipline with kids.
2: Yes, yeah, very much so. I've got an answer, and it really comes from what Jackie Lambie, let's say, used to preach, that children shouldn't get the handout for any unemployment benefits until they've done 2 years national service.
0: Right.
2: Now they don't have to want to be. They don't want to go to war or anything. But the national service will teach them respect and discipline.

0: And that doesn't do them any good at all.
1: Yeah. No, look, I'm on your side. Don't worry. You're preaching to the converted here, mate. Are you? I'm fine.
0: Yeah.
1: I insisted that our son did. My husband was obviously a military officer, but I insisted that my son did cadets, and it was the making of him. It was the making of him. They teach them so much. It's the pride, and National Service would do that too. The pride, respect, how to work as a team, how to be responsible for yourself, how to be responsible for other people. I like the point that you made out. They don't need to go to war, and I think that that's a very important preface that they would need to do. And I think more people would be on board.
0: Yeah, they can learn hand skills there. They can learn a trade. They can get into sport a bit more. But now they've got no respect for the law. The smoking situation dictates that. The e-bikes, they run crazy. The social media that they use.
1: Yes.
0: It's all giving them the wrong idea. I've just retired from a business I had for 65 years, and I would employ someone that's worked at McDonald's before someone with a diploma.
1: Ah, yes, because you know why? Because if you've got time to lean, you got time to clean. That's the old McDonald's.
0: Yeah, and not you don't want someone that's making a career out of McDonald's, but they've just decided they need a bit of money, and they can pay a bit of board at home then. But if they've just spent and McDonald's teaches them teamwork.
1: Yes.
0: Not to be slacking around, and how to handle people at the counter. That's what I reckon.
1: Look, I'll tell you what, John, 100%. I think that's it's a really important thing with young kids today. It's just the way I was brought up as well. But I think that they've lost that. It's when kids want money when they're younger, encourage them to get a job. You know, there's so many places, McDonald's, Bunnings, the local cafe, those sorts of things. And the other thing is, here's the other thing, I know a couple of younger kids who are making things and selling them on the Etsy and things under the supervision of their parents, but they have to be disciplined. They have to learn how to put things together. So even if they're in the middle of whoop and nowhere, and there's nowhere to get a job, you can, without any, like a very small outlay, you can make some crafty thing. Even if they're not making a fortune, they're dedicated to it. They learn how to put a little business together. They learn there is no excuse why they cannot start just learning some sort of self-pride in creating and doing something and working in with something. But I do like your National Service thing. Oh, preaching to the choir here, John. Good idea. Thanks for your call.
0: The uniform alone will teach him discipline too.
1: Yep, out on it and polish those boots. All right, John, thanks for your call and thanks for listening this afternoon. We've got Terry on the line. Hello, Terry.
2: Yeah, how you going?
1: Oh, I'm great now. You're here. What's on your mind?
2: Oh, it's a bloody cracker of a day, isn't it?
1: It's a what sort of a day?
2: I watched that movie A Minute with Dale. It was good.
1: Right.
2: What I want to talk about was with China. Everyone says you should trade with China. That's fair enough. But China in bed with Russia, North Korea, and people seem to forget that, you know what I mean?
1: Well.
2: And as far as Australia goes, we should get all our minerals together, and we should be able to dictate what price we want for it.
1: Okay. Well,
2: instead of giving it away, you know what I mean?
1: Oh, I don't know if we quite give it away. We do trade, but I know. The problem with our country is we have such a huge country, as you can rightly see. I'm looking at a map at the moment of Australia on the wall there. We've got such a huge country and such a tiny population. And while we have made a lot of big mistakes when it comes to our manufacturing mining industries, no doubt about that, we still do. We do rely on other countries and other international businesses to help us out. We physically can't do it ourselves with a smaller population. But good points that you've made.
2: What about all the fuel? The fuel refineries got rid of and all that.
1: Oh, correct. I agree with you, Terry. I agree with you that we've made a lot of mistakes there, but it's not as simple as all of a sudden just grabbing all our minerals back and going, right, let's just all do it ourselves. But we can definitely build towards something like that. Thanks for your call, Terry. We do need to get to a break. The phone lines are open now, 13 12 69. What would you like to talk about? Maybe something brand new. Maybe you'd like to make a comment on something we've been talking about already this afternoon. And you can also send me an email.

0: Sorry, not 13 12 69. What is it? 2sm.com.au. I'm Sherilyn Darcy, and this is Sunday Afternoon.
1: Tim Webster has always been there for the working class battler. When Tim isn't happy about something, he doesn't stay quiet. He goes into battle. The mayor of Toowoomba expressed his disappointment when funding was axed for the Inland Rail project.
2: A bit of a shock to the system, I have to say.
3: If it came as a shock to you, they obviously didn't tell you it was going to happen.
2: And every meeting that I've had in Canberra has always been, Jeff, it's going to Melbourne to Brisbane, that's the scope, that's what we're doing. And then this announcement came.
1: Tim Webster Breakfast, here for the working class man. Back Monday from 5am.
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0: Oh, yes, this is Sunday afternoon right here on Newcastle's 2HD and broadcasting right around Australia on that Super Radio Networks. Thank you so much for joining me this afternoon. We have had a busy afternoon. Now, there has been that horrible fatal shark attack over there at Rotten Nest Island. 38-year-old who was spearfishing was pulled from the water after being bitten by a 4-metre-long great white. His mates pulled him on board a boat and raced him to the nearest jetty, but despite their efforts and the attempts of paramedics, sadly, very sadly, he could not be saved. His friends had given him CPR before he was bitten on both lower legs, and paramedics worked on him on the jetty for around half an hour, according to police. So an email has come in about that. Hey, Sherilyn, nice to hear you during the daylight hours. Yes. You're talking about shark attacks. Do you remember Paul De Gelder? I think that your husband was his boss when that bull shark took a few bites. It was a sad event. Your comments. That's from David. David, yes, true. Paul De Gelder was a clearance diver at the time. He's still with us. And my husband was his boss at the time and was there when that happened. So, in fact, if you watch the Australian story, that was my husband in the uniform talking about it. It was a very sad event, and Paul lost one of his legs and one of his arms. And amazing story of recovery. If he hadn't have actually been there with the team, the clearance diving team, and at the time it was in Sydney Harbour there, and had that assistance straight away, he most likely would have passed away. It was an amazing effort by the whole team, the clearance diving team that was with him at the moment, at the time. And his resilience through his recovery was astounding. I, as a friend as well, got to see that. And, yeah, amazing stuff. Hard for those that were around at the time, and I'm sure for these people. And they were military people. And so for civilians to go through that, I'm really, really feeling for all of those people there at the moment. But that is life in the ocean and living with the ocean. Michael is on the line. Michael, and thanks for your message there, David. Michael, hello. What are we having a talk about this afternoon?
11: Oh, good afternoon. It's on the budget. A lot of people haven't talked about it. We pay into private health.
0: Yes.
11: From next April, we will be, we'll have to look for another $1,500. So our fees will go up to about $6,200.
0: We did talk about it. Maybe I think they've talked about it here and there. We did talk about it on the Nightline the other day. So you're talking about the rebate. It's now for people over the age of 65. Yeah. There's no additional. I can't remember the exact numbers, but if you're over 55, there was a different rebate percentage compared to those under 65. And now.
11: Over 70.
0: Oh, I beg your pardon, Michael. And now
11: No, you're right. 106, 65, and then it goes up a bit more when you're over 70.
0: Okay.
11: The way I look at it, we are helping the government by playing into into private cover, because we don't have to go and queue, block up the public hospitals and everything.
0: Correct. I have got a little bit of news on that for you as well. On Friday, I reported on this on Friday night. We were doing a little bit of digging around. A lot of insurance company sort of umbrella societies are actually pleading at the moment with the government to change that. They're saying that this is ridiculous. They want them to rethink it. That's what they're saying, because older policyholders, it's a crisis for them to try to find this money. And as we did have a couple of callers, one lady in particular, and I beg your pardon if you're listening now, your name escapes me at the moment, but she said, it comes down to me finding $20 a week. And she said, I really can't afford the private insurance at the moment, but I do it because I want the care quicker. And she said, and so I'm stretched to do it. And she said, $20 a week mightn't sound like a lot to the government, but she said, it is a heck of a lot for me to find every week. And that was the difference.
11: We got to find $30 a week for us, for both of us.
0: Yes.
11: And but at the end of the day, we've decided we'll stay in it. We'll weather the storm, you know. And as I say, I'm not blaming the guy. I know things are bad, but I can't see the point of punishing. We've been with Bupa MBF nearly for over 45 years.
0: Mm.
11: And we've got our money's worth. I've had all the triple bypass and all that sort of stuff. But the thing is, we can pay it, you know. We might have to eat a few tins of baked beans. we can pay, but there's got to be lots and lots of people out there who won't be able to find that extra $1,000, $1,200 a year.
0: Yeah, it's come down to 24%. That's around 24% the rebate, which is going to be the same for everyone. That was for younger people, and that's what it is. I can't remember off the top of my head what the rebate was beforehand. But as you said, you've illustrated it very well with the amount you've got to pay, and so did this lovely lady the other night as well.
11: Yeah.
0: As I said, the different insurance agencies, the umbrella sort of societies have come forward and said this, you know, and officially asked the government to rethink it, because they said, as you said, a lot of older Australians will not be able to afford it and will come off it. And then it's ridiculous, because they'll be putting more pressure on the health system, which is
11: not in the public hospitals.
0: Exactly.
11: Like a bloke rang up last person, rang Gary last time. Gary wouldn't put it through. He reckons they shouldn't have to pay for a pension, and they should cover it themselves. You know, it's just a little bit of bitterness, you know.
0: Oh, no, I won't go there. Okay, thank you, Michael. Thanks for your call there. Julie's on the line. Hello, Julie. What's on your mind this afternoon?
12: Oh, hi, Cheryl. And I, you were talking about children not complying with the law.
0: Somebody rang up and was talking about it, yeah.
12: Yeah, we've got a culture of politicians not complying with the law either.
0: Oh, okay, I thought we were talking about kids. We were talking about politicians. All right.
12: Because, as I said, this is why everybody wants the Governor-General to dismiss Albanese like they dismissed Whitlam.
0: Some people do.
12: Because she has reserved powers to do that for not complying with the law or the constitution. And also Section 5, Chicken dissolves the parliament and call a new election, which is badly needed because he's not complying with the constitution and he needs to be sacked, just like Whitlam was. But his policy of bringing millions of people every year and making people homeless violates Section 5127, the restricted immigration power under the constition. That's the only power they have to protect our prosperity, our houses, our jobs, and homogeneity. That means the unity of the nation, and this is what they're doing. And also they're bringing in criminals, like with the ISIS bribe.
0: Oh, well, just that hasn't been decided yet. That's before the courts.
12: No.
0: It's before the courts, Julie. It's before the courts. We're not going to... they haven't been found. If they've been found, that's it. So move along, please.
12: Let's move along, please.
0: All right. Thank you, Julie, for your call. 13 12 69 is the number if you'd like to join the conversation. We're talking about all sorts of things today, aren't we? It's a whole potpourri of conversations. Maybe you'd like to share some news or you'd like to reflect on something or bring something to my attention. You can do that. And also emails. Got a few there from some of you. Thank you so much for those. 2sm.com.au. I will get to them as soon as humanly possible.

0: Oh, John Cougar Mellencamp there, Cherry Bomb. Right, I'm going to explain something to everybody right now. This is live radio. We are live. There are a couple of issues at the moment, big ones in Australia, that are before the courts. And so, as a responsible journalist and radio talkback host, I cannot legally let certain things go to air. Sometimes I have to err on the side of caution, okay? Because you cannot publish commentary that shapes public opinion, speculate or guilt or innocence, or tries to determine an outcome before the court has heard the evidence. That is the law, L-A-W law, that is the law. So I will make that call when I need to, okay? And if I ask somebody to move along from a subject, okay, that's what I've done. Now I can talk to them off air and say, okay, what were you going to say? And we can come back and we can talk about it. But I have to make that call sometimes. I have to dump calls, I have to cut calls off, but I do give people fair warning. That's it. Because we need to make sure in this country that if something is before the courts, that it is able to have a fair trial. So that is why sometimes I need to cut that. It's not because I'm being rude. It's not because I'm being nasty. It's not because I have an agenda. It's because I have made a call that legally we need to keep things the way they are. And yes, you are allowed to comment on different subjects, but I need to make that call in order to uphold the law. That's all it's about, okay? So it's nothing personal. And it's not up to you to make that decision. It's up to me because I'm the one sitting here and I'm the one broadcasting, okay? So nothing personal. And we're all still mates at the end of the day, and you're more than welcome to ring back as long as you do so respectfully. As I said, and even if you think you've got more experience or you know more than me, that's fine, but you're not the one sitting in this chair. And so that's the way that it goes. All right, I think we've cleared that up. Brian, hello, what's on your mind this afternoon?
1: Hey, darling, yeah, just quickly on that, I just think if it's something's in the court, why put your bum on the line for a few comments?
0: Oh well, you can't. That's the bottom line. It's that's right. It's my career, my job, and my coin. So no, thank you.
1: You haven't worked all your life to get a decent reputation to ruin it by letting us blurt out whatever we want.
0: That's right. And look, and I might make the wrong call. Maybe the person and one of these situations was, oh, that's not actually what I was going to say. That's okay. That's fair enough. Ring back another time. But I have to make that call and judgment call. Okay, Brian, let's get on to what you want to talk about.
1: I have a real, real world problem. Life ending. Not
0: really. Okay.
1: I just went down to Glenhinnis and Grafton and wanted to stop at some of these beautiful lookouts that the government have spent so much money creating the lookout. And it frustrated me because the trees tower over the beautiful lookout.
0: Oh.
1: So I'm sitting there thinking, well, if we're cutting down so much forest for solar panels, why can't we just clear that one little section of the lookout?
0: Right, you don't want them. Do you want to?
1: That's world ending, isn't it?
0: It's world ending. Do you want them to put a solar panel there?
1: No. Binoculars or a ladder to get over the trees.
0: Oh, yeah.
1: I just think, why not? They've spent all this money putting these beautiful lookouts there for
0: people
1: to pull up on. And I'm probably going to butcher the name. Is it the Glider Highway or something? I don't know.
0: I'm not sure. I'm not in that area.
1: But I just sit there and think, why not just beautifully trim the tops of the trees so we can enjoy what the taxpayers have put there?
0: Oh, I don't know. Maybe they could be protected trees. I'm not too sure, but it sounds reasonable to me. If you've built the lookout, one would think that you want to look out. I would, yes.
1: No, exactly. Yeah. But, as I said, it's no bigger. I just don't want to change the subject for a while. Because I just like stirring the pot sometimes.
0: You do, don't you? That's okay. But, you can do that.
1: But, yeah, I actually didn't know you didn't have your producer today, so I'm trying to ring through the ads while you're talking. I was sitting there thinking,
0: she's not. Yeah, it's been very, very. It has been very busy this afternoon. But yes, you'll have to ring. No. There's no producer here. There's just me answering the phones.
1: And because of beautiful daylight savings, now I go for a walk at 6 o'clock, which we now don't get to until 8 o'clock, and I'm normally back home by then. So I've missed talking to you.
0: Oh, yes, I missed you too, Brian. Well, let's see. You'll have to go for your. Oh, I don't know. You'll have to go for your walk. You have to get a light, a torch. Get one of those caps.
1: It'll be too cold. I'd have to dress up like an
0: Eskimo. What's wrong with that? Don't be so. Come on. You're tougher than that, Brian. Get yourself a puffy jacket.
1: I'll I'll have to buy some cement and harden up, hey?
0: Yeah, toughen up, princess.
1: All right, darling, that's all I wanted to bang on about.
0: That's all right. Brian, great catching up with you. Take care. Enjoy your walk this evening. All right, who have we got next on the line? We've got Mark on the line. Hello, is it Mark? Have I got it?
2: Oh, yes. It is. How are you?
0: G'day, Mark. Great that you're here now. What are we talking about?
2: Oh, well, first of all, it's lovely to speak to you because I've never spoken to you before. And it's nice to... You're a journalist, correct?
0: It's part of my training, yes.
2: Yeah, part of your training. Okay, well, I've been in the media for 34, 35 years.
0: Okay.
2: So, first of all, the young lady that Jules, I think it was, named she knows very much about the Constitution.
0: She does.
2: Nothing ever gets done about it. I must admit I've never read the Constitution, but from front to back. But she knows it, but nothing gets done. Second of all, being a journalist that you are, and I've been in the game many, many years.
0: Can I just correct you? I'm a broadcaster, but I do have part of that training is, of course, I have to study journalism as well.
2: Study it. So, are you a journalist or you're not?
0: I'm a broadcaster. It's part of it.
2: Broadcaster.
0: So, where is this phone call going?
2: No, I was just going to say, at least somebody has a go. Like, it doesn't matter what you watch on TV or you hear on the radio,
0: yep.
2: That they can be a broadcaster, they can be a journalist.
0: Yep, okay.
2: When you ask something, you need to ask something, and it needs an answer. So if you ask a politician something, you need an answer, but they let it go. So if you're speaking to the world like you are, when they ask a question, you should get an answer. But nobody pushes that any further anymore. They just let it go, and it's gobbledygook.
0: So who, when we say we, who are we talking about?
2: Well, I'm talking about broadcasters and
0: so you're talking about me, so you feel that I didn't give an answer, is that what it is?
2: No, I'm not saying you.
0: No, but we're talking in circles, so I just don't get the point of this conversation
2: at
0: the moment.
2: Right, well, that's a politician, they talk in circles. So, Carl Stefanovic?
0: We're not going to talk about other. This isn't a slanging match about journalists and people on the air. Okay. What an interesting afternoon we have here. I tell you what, it really is, isn't it? This is the Sunday afternoon broadcast coming to you from 2HD in Newcastle and right across the Super Radio Network. Phone lines are open now. You heard what Brian said. He's been trying to get through. You've got to ring up when there's a song on or when there's an ad break. Here's a song.

0: There's ABBA there, Knowing Me and Knowing You. Of course, they won Eurovision so long ago, back in the 70s, didn't they? And started our love affair with the Eurovision Song Competition. Quick spoiler alert, put your fingers in your ears if you don't want to know, if you're going to watch it tonight. Quick. Delta Goodrum came fourth. Belgium won. But I tell you what, she did us proud. She was amazing. I have to say, it's all, awards are lovely, but results are fantastic. She sold out her UK and European tour like that. That's what she did. They love her. They have fallen in love with her over there, and that's wonderful. All right, news, sport and weather coming up after this break. I've got the phone lines open again, 13 12 69, if you'd like to be part of the conversation this afternoon for Sunday afternoon.
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10: I'm Tassava Brown. Federal Treasurer Jim Chalmers says he isn't fazed by the first major survey since the delivery of Tuesday's budget, which has given the economic package a big thumbs down. The poll by Freshwater Strategy has found 53% of voters expect the combination of negative gearing and capital gains tax changes to make no difference to their household finances, with 44% believing they'll be worse off. Treasurer Chalmers told the ABC the sweeping changes to investment tax breaks are designed to help Australians struggling to buy their first home.
11: When a government changes its position, as we have, on some big and controversial policies, that some people will focus on that part of it, some people will focus on the politics, but I encourage people to focus on the substance of what we are trying to do here.
10: Federal Opposition Leader Angus Taylor didn't have much to say after the defection of two former high-profile Liberals to One Nation. Tina McQueen and former MP Holly Hughes have now joined Pauline Hanson's party. The right-wing party has experienced a surge in popularity. Australia's booming illicit tobacco black market is continuing to thrive. Tobacco excise revenue is projected to collapse to just $2 billion annually by 2030 from $16 billion in 2020. Prosecutors have overseen about 400 illicit tobacco prosecutions in nearly a decade, but only 100 people have actually served time behind bars. Those figures are revealed in a submission by the Director of Public Prosecutions to a Senate inquiry into Australia's tobacco crisis. A man has allegedly bitten a flight attendant on board during an 18-hour flight. The Qantas flight from Melbourne to Dallas was diverted to Tahiti to have the man removed. Passengers rushed to assist the airline crew during the confrontation. The man has now been banned from all Qantas flights. Dementia is the leading cause of death in Australia, overtaking heart disease, and the challenge is rapidly growing. Many people are still not recognised as needing palliative care until very late. Interim CEO of Palliative Care Australia, Simon Waring, says more needs to be done to protect older Australians.
12: It was a really great challenge that was set by Dr. Michael Chapman, which was that we're sitting at the moment, maybe 450,000 people living with dementia in Australia, and we expect that could easily double and more in the next 20 years. So it's quite a challenge for both government and the community.
10: Officials in the Maldives say one of their divers involved in a search operation for four missing Italian scuba divers has died. The group of five Italian divers is believed to have died while exploring a cave at a depth of about 50 metres. Maldives presidential spokesman Mohammed Hussein Sharif says tributes are flowing.
13: He's a staff sergeant, also a very popular young man, by the way. I knew him personally because he was also a very popular young sportsman in the country. He's a very, very popular basketball player.
10: The World Health Organization has made a surprise declaration. The WHO warns an Ebola outbreak is a public health emergency of international concern in the Democratic Republic of Congo and Uganda. The UN says 80 suspected deaths had been reported in the eastern province from a fresh outbreak of Ebola. In sport, the Knights and Titans are locked at 6-6 at halftime in the Magic Round Battle at Suncorp Stadium. West Tigers' Terrell May is available for selection despite a high tackle grade 1 charge. May is considered an outside chance of breaking into Laurie Daly's squad for the State of Origin opener. Bulldogs captain Stephen Crichton is also tipped to feature in the Blues squad. Jack Howarth is set for his Origin debut for Queensland in a shock selection call by Billy Slater. Kalen Ponga is tipped to secure the Maroons' number 7. And Aussie Sam Kerr has finished up her farewell match with Chelsea. She wraps up as Chelsea's joint all-time leading goal scorer. She scored the only goal of the game to defeat Manchester United 1-0. To finance, oil is worth $105 a barrel. Gold's trading at $4,540 an ounce. One Aussie dollar is buying 72 US cents. 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Cloudy with a chance of showers and light winds. Possible showers tomorrow with temperatures ranging from 15 to 23 in the city, 13 to 22 in the west. Looking further ahead, partly cloudy with showers on Tuesday, sunny Wednesday and Thursday. At the moment in the city, it's 20, in Bankstown 20 and in Richmond 19. That's the latest 2SM News. I'm Tasava Brown.

0: 2HD Newcastle and right across Australia. You're with Sherilyn Darcy on the Super Radio Network.
1: Sure are. Oh, and what an afternoon it's been. Busy, busy, busy. Lots of hot topics there out there. Let's get into it because I've got a board full again. We've got Lynn on the line. That sounds like the name of a song. Yeah. Lynn's on the line. I'm going to write a song. Yeah. Good, Lynn. What's happening?
2: I just want to let you know about my little expedition. I used to work in pharmacy.
1: Yeah.
2: And I used to pay into the HCS fund all the time.
1: Right.
2: And the girls used to tell me, you know, get out of it, Lynn, you know. There's no need to be in it. And I thought, oh, really? Being scared, secure, you don't want to. But anyway, I left the pharmacy and then I went out into my age pension days and I said to my husband, I think I'm going to stop this, you know, like the HF. Can't afford it. So anyway, I did give it up. And you wouldn't believe it, but probably 6 months to 12 months afterwards, I came down with CIDP, which is a horrible affliction for people.
1: Yeah.
2: And I was paralysed. I was in intensive care for 13 weeks, and I was paralysed for 12 weeks after that.
1: Oh.
2: And, I know, but... Also, I'm still afflicted with this horrible thing, which I go to the hospital every month to have an infusion. And there's no way in the world I could afford. I said to my husband, we're going to have to sell the house.
1: Oh.
2: Yeah. But anyway, I'm getting along with it all right.
1: Okay.
2: But I think to myself, how many years did I pay into these stupid funds? And you never get anything out of it, you know?
1: Yeah,
2: anyway,
1: Oh, no. I'm sorry. I was listening. I understand that. And, I mean, it can move you up the line for certain things. It depends what it is. I think that's it. When we're looking at joint replacements, the waiting lists at the moment are so long. And if you can afford the public health, the private health, that does help in those instances. But, no, I totally see your point of view, though, there, Lynn.
2: But I've had a couple of operations after that. But, I mean, you can go into hospital and you get the best of quality from all the nurses and doctors. There's no way in the world I'd get payback funds now. They're totally rip-off. And I would like to say to other people listening there, get out of the
1: sun. Okay, all right. Thanks, Lynn, for that. Well, you've got to make your own personal decision there. So there are. I get infuriated at things that doesn't cover, especially the extras for dental. That's only such a small amount. What is it? I think the most you can get out of any fund's about $1,000 a year. You're facing down the barrel of even a crown. It's going to cost you a lot more than that. But you do need to go and have a look at it closely. That's what I would say, and make that decision based on your own personal circumstances. And everybody's is different, of course. Julie, hello. What's on your mind this afternoon?
3: Oh, hello. Hello, Sherilyn. How are you? It's so good for you to be on the radio today.
1: Oh, fabulous. Well, kind of. It's going to be a long week for me. Tomorrow night on the Nightline, if I'm yawning, Shane will have to give me a shake and wake me up.
3: I will.
1: You can do that.
3: What I want to say, Sherilyn, I just want to wish you well.
1: Thank you.
3: These awards coming up. And people love you and they listen to you so much. And I really, really hope that and you win, darling.
1: Oh, you follow me on Facebook now. I'm thinking, how does she know about any of this? You've made me blush now.
3: That's good.
1: You have. I'm sitting here going, look, it's very hard to get nominated, and so those listening in now, I feel like. So I was nominated as Best Newcomer to Commercial Radio this year in the Australian Audio Awards, and. Look, it's like winning the lotto to to actually win. Right. And the fact of getting nominated is amazing. And here's the thing: I get to get all fancy pants next week, Julie. I'm going off to the awards night and that, representing the Super Radio Network, of course. And also Chris Smith has been nominated, and also Tim Webster has been nominated too. So which is yeah, they've both been nominated. So it's great for the and one of our regional presenters has also been nominated for his afternoon shift too, and so it's just four of us from the network, which is absolutely wonderful. But look, it's enough to me to get nominated and actually go off and rub shoulders with a few people that I've never met before.
3: Oh, nice!
1: It will be nice, all right. I've got to watch. I'll be all. There's some big names that I'm thinking I'd love to. You know, I'm just going to tell you, just between you and me, I'd love to meet Amanda Keller. She's my hero. So I would love to meet her just to say hello. That's all. I would. I think so. Yeah, maybe. It would be good. I'd love to meet her. Anyway, that's enough. You've made me blush. Stuff it, Julie.
3: I'm so happy I did.
1: All right. Thanks.
3: So listen, vote for Sherilyn.
1: Oh, no. They've got a judging panel. There is, I think that's closed. They do have a People's Choice Award. They had that, but that's closed now. But it's a judging panel for the for the actual awards. But thank you, darling. It's very sweet of you.
3: You're welcome, my love.
1: All right. Thank you. You have a lovely afternoon. I'll be like Delta. It's great to be nominated, but great to be in there. All right, Brian. Hello.
4: Hi, mate. How are you?
1: I'm fabulous. Now you're here. What's going on?
4: You're not going to be happy with me. I reckon you were a bit unfair this afternoon on at least three people.
1: Righty-o. Well, here's the thing. Sometimes we have to cut people off because we've got things called news and ads and all sorts of things like that we have to put on. So, unfortunately, wait a minute. Can I please finish, Brian? Please. So sometimes I do have to cut them off. Other times, as I explained in depth, we do have legal obligations here broadcasting, and I have to stick to those laws. Now, I could be wrong. The person mightn't have been going in the direction that I thought they were, but I need to do that. And that's up to me to make that call. My job, my fine, the network's fine, is on the line, so I have to make that call. Now, I have to err on the side of caution with those sorts of things. That's it. And as I've said to people, I actually go to, if I have to cut someone off, I always go to the phone line and see if they're still there. Sometimes they're not, and sometimes they are, and I talk to them and say, hey, listen, sorry about that, I had to cut you off, this is why. You're more than welcome to ring again, as long as they were respectful, but I felt that it was going in a way that was going to stand outside the law. So I need to do that. And sometimes I give people a warning, and yes, I have to talk over them to say, stop, because I don't want you to go in that direction. And that's up to me. Now, they're the risks that you take being on air and being on live radio, and that's the way it goes. So it's not about personal opinion. It never is with me. I'm quite happy to talk on different subjects and to debate things, but I must stay within the law.
4: May I continue now, please?
1: Yes, absolutely.
4: All right. It's a talkback radio show, isn't it?
1: Absolutely.
4: Which means everyone that rings in's got an opinion.
1: Correct.
4: Rightio. But if you don't agree with the opinion, mm-hmm. you just cut them off.
1: No,
4: you
1: don't. I don't. I've just.
4: Chance,
1: Mark, sorry, Brian, I just told you I do give them a fair chance, and everyone's entitled to their opinion, but they're not entitled to allow me to break the law. And I do let people.
4: I heard talking, mm-hmm. never said nothing wrong. It's just that you didn't agree.
1: No, you are. No, I'm sorry, Brian, you are incorrect. I will not. That is absolutely incorrect.
4: Well, anyway, that's all I've got to say.
1: Okay, no, that's man. Okay. You're incorrect. Sorry. I often, if. As not people who listen to the Nightline particularly know that I love healthy debate about things, and besides, I don't always let my opinions come out. Very rarely I do, actually. You probably guess what they are, but that's what I've got to do. I've got to keep within the law. There was someone I also cut off this afternoon who spelt a swear word out. That's what it was. And they were talking about the so-called ISIS brides, but you are not allowed to spell a swear word out either. And I think that's the person that Brian was talking about in that instance. Okay, we've got to take a quick break. Phone lines are open right now. 1312 69 is the number. Give me a call. You're allowed to have a different opinion to mine. That's absolutely fine. But we do need to keep within the law.
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1: Oh, you are. I'm filling in, giving the network a bit of a hand this afternoon. Tell you what, you've got me working my little butt off this afternoon. Well, that's okay. Nice and busy. Doug's on the line. Hello, Doug. What's on your mind?
17: Oh, good afternoon. Just a very short call, Cheryl, just to give others a go. Hey, your good self, and fair enough, topic, but you've spoken about Delta Goodrum in the Eurovision.
1: Yes.
17: I think the larger majority, the silent majority, perhaps wouldn't give a rat.
1: probably.
17: Way more concerned, more interested and wishing to discuss, even if it's for a little while, the massive UK protests that were held yesterday. The British, the Scots, the one big massive, and it got worldwide attention, and they're standing up, they're protesting for what we're not protesting about. We're not doing it. They're doing a damn lot more. And I'm just wondering if you've, at the moment, whether you've spoken about that today.
1: I haven't spoken about it today because people have been speaking about the so-called ISIS brides. We've been talking about a lot of political things all day today. That's it. But that hasn't come up at the moment, but I'm sure it will at some point. And I'm sort of just letting people talk about what they want to do today. It will be something we'll probably touch on the Nightline early in the piece. The Nightline, we usually talk about politics and news early in the evening, and then we move into more entertainment style alcohol topics later. But yes, it's a good point. We'll have a look.
17: But it's like I get the criticism, and I get that little bit of the comments about those ringing up and perhaps not being careful not to talk about this or that or ISIS. I certainly haven't been, and I put it in an email, and I thought emails were read out.
1: Hang on a minute, Doug. Just hang on one sec. I have been asked to come in here and fill in this afternoon a 6-hour shift. I'm on my own, and it's very busy. Have you been listening to the radio? Hold on. It has been incredibly busy the last 3 hours. Like, I mean, non-stop phone calls, which is fantastic, okay? I have to actually walk into another room to get the emails, okay? So I haven't been able to, and there's been a lot of emails. I haven't got a producer here. Nobody else is helping me, so I can't. So I have asked.
17: I'll finish up.
1: Yep.
17: But that aside, that's not my point. My point is.
1: Well, you brought it up.
17: I did, but I'll put it aside because I've listened to what you said and I get that.
1: Okay.
17: But what I want to finish up with, but you can have time and it's your sort of your thoughts and discussion repeatedly on one stupid pop singer.
1: Wait. You've just told me you haven't listened to the radio. I mentioned her once at the beginning of the program. That's it. Once. And it was for about 10 seconds? Oh, goodness me. Okay, let's jump over to the next person. Who have we got here? All right. Oh, actually, you know what? We've got to have a break and we'll come back. And 13 12 69, if you'd like to be part of the conversation.
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0: 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Rain comes on steady, hot and strong. 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
4: Yes, filling in a Sunday afternoon, keeping you company, taking your calls as well. That's what I'm doing with Dave. Hello, Dave. What's on your mind this afternoon?
5: Hey, how you going, Cheryl?
4: Taking a bit of a breath here.
5: Sure. I just want to send you some
4: good energy.
5: Palm trees and a beach and a sunset.
4: Pina colada.
5: Pina colada. How's that?
4: How's that? You're a champion. I tell you.
5: Yeah. Well, we may as well. I don't want to go crazy on, you know, what's happening in the world. But I was looking at this. I was double checking this guy on the United States Securities and Exchange Commission site. Mm-hmm. And all of our states, like, you know, the state of Queensland, state of New South Wales, they're all registered in the United States Securities and Exchange Commission. They're all registered as a company.
4: Oh, yeah. I know what you're talking about, yeah.
5: How does that...
4: No.
5: That, to me, like, that's sort of the question of who owns this country.
4: Who owns the country?
5: If it's registered with the United States.
4: Yeah, on the securities and, I know. Well, look, it's still, it doesn't matter. Yeah, I know we have this about the councils. I have this with people ringing up going, in the Constitution it says you can't be a company and the councils are registered as companies and offer part of their goings on. It still comes under the state laws. Now, what you're talking about there, I don't have all the answers. I don't have the answers, to be quite honest. America doesn't own us, no, but that would be just part of our, I'd say this, the financial management for somehow. But I will look it up. Now you brought it to my attention, unless this is a trick question and you have the answer, Dave.
5: No, trick question. Now, I'm trying to cite from, I think the guy was digging in about 8 years ago, his name's Romney Stewart.
4: Okay.
5: And he said to the police, I think he went to the police and said, we've got a bit of a problem because there's two birth certificate things. And I went into the RTA myself, and I said, two birth certificates, this can't be honest.
4: Yeah.
5: I said, I asked the RTA how he explained to go about it. And sure enough, they said, yep, you got a birth certificate sitting there. I said, wow. I said, well, that's just giving a Christian name. Instead of your date of birth, you give the registration date on the birth certificate.
4: Goodness.
5: And yours and, everyone's, they're all the same.
4: Right.
5: There's a registration date down the bottom. That's the date of birth of that other certificate.
4: Okay.
5: So I go in there and I ask, and he goes, they go, yep, your other birth certificate's here.
4: Mm.
5: And I said, well, I just apply for it. And they said, well, you have to give up all your licenses.
4: Oh.
5: Yeah.
4: That's interesting.
5: Well, how do I drive? How do I get around? Like, you know? And that's how it works, apparently. If you go and get that other certificate, you've got to give up all your licenses. However, I think you can apply, once you've got that certificate, you can apply for like a travel pass within the state.
4: True. You can get around. I kind of know a little bit about this because not exactly your situation, but when for whatever, if you've got a tricky situation with any part of your ID, you can go into births, deaths, and marriages as well and get it sorted out. They are used to sorting those sorts of tricky things out. I had a bit of a problem with me for change of name, and. They were really good. It was a tricky situation, and not one that you'd be surprised at what they've heard of. I thought that mine was a bit out there, but they can sort it out. But that's usually where you need to go. If not, I would. So have you got it sorted out now?
5: Well, I didn't go ahead with it.
4: Oh,
5: I thought, well, I know I'm still got to

0: job and I need a car. And
1: yeah, of course you do, yeah.
0: I need a license to drive.
1: So you're in Queensland, so it'd be the same thing, your registry of births, deaths and marriages. That's who I would contact in the first instance and see if they can sort that out for you.
0: This other fella, he's got another video and he said, well, this is the travel pass that I've got there. The privilege that I've got to drive around the state.
1: Right.
0: All they do is, like, they registered it with the police and the government. They registered it with him, with them.
1: Yep.
0: And his number plate is on his bike. It's just the date it was registered.
1: First
0: of the fifth, yeah, whatever.
1: Okay.
0: Yeah.
1: Well, I wouldn't put my trust in things, videos and that you've seen online. I would definitely go and have a talk.
0: This guy's definitely legit because
1: he's
0: lost all his house. He's lost
1: his car. I would definitely go and have a talk to them. Also, did you say you're in Queensland?
0: No, I'm in New South Wales.
1: So Services Australia, go and have a chat there, make an appointment and see if they can just help. Well, you don't have to change things straight away there, Dave, but you'll definitely get a better advice. You know, make an appointment. No, don't just do the over-the-phone thing. I would be doing that. But, yeah, interesting stuff. I've taken some notes down because I sort of want to go and have a look at this. Thanks for your call this afternoon, Dave. Lovely catching up with you.
0: I'll have to make a decision on going to kick the hornet's nest.
1: You go, I'm asking for a friend. Okay, Dave, good luck with it. Gary's on the line. Hello, Gary, what's happening?
2: Hi, Sherilyn, how are you today?
1: Earning my kick.
2: Sorry, bad question. I just want to come to your defence, mate. Thank you for keeping the show going, mate. I know that not everybody gives up their Sunday and not everybody has the opportunity to just ring up from wherever they are and just have a crack at you for what you're doing, and you're filling in for someone, and yet everybody's got their own point of view about how you should be doing the show and how it should be flowing.
1: That's okay.
2: And I don't think that's fair, Sherilyn.
1: Oh, thank you, Gary. You're a champion. It's okay. I've got a very thick skin, and this is my job, and I love it. And it's okay. Look, and you...
2: I get that, but Sherilyn, it's not everybody's audition to start their own radio show. Do you know what I mean? And you hear it every morning, every day of the week, and it's the same people saying the same thing. I just wanted to let you know I love your work. You work very hard and we all appreciate everything you're doing.
1: All right, the check's in the mail. Gary, no, thank you so much.
2: Love you, mate.
1: You're a champion. Thank you so much. Oh, what a champion Gary is, isn't he? Hello, Margie. Oh, have we lost you? Hello, what's happening?
3: Hello, can you hear me?
1: I can hear you.
3: Oh, that's good. Yes, the gentleman with the birth certificates. I could hardly hear him, but I got bits and pieces of it.
1: Oh, okay. We can hear him clearly here. Okay.
3: Oh, yeah. Look, I would never, ever go back to my maiden name ever again. It caused me more grief than you could ever want. I've never seen a birth certificate that belongs to mine. My brother was never registered, but my birth certificate has got that many lies on it that it's just lies, if you know what I mean.
1: Okay.
3: And I just never ever sorted it out. So when I got married, I just changed my name and I had lots and lots of problems and everything like that. But once I got the name and everything, I just stuck with it. I never ever bothered to go down that road ever again. I just left it be, you know.
1: I would always keep my husband's name because it's Darcy, and I think it's a great name. I always go, see, I married Mr. Darcy, as in Pride and Prejudice. That's my reference. Get it?
3: Yeah, well, that's really good. And, so everybody's having a bit of a slinging match today, but that's okay.
1: Oh, that's all right. Let's talk about
3: it. You get that on the big job.
1: Oh, you do. I know a few. There's been a lot of phone calls and messages other side saying, "Oh, Sherilyn, and people," and worried about me. I'm fine. It's okay, guys. It's all right. I'm a professional. This is the job. It's all good. It's all good. And I get it. People like things a certain way, or they. That's it. I am very mindful of the law. That's all it is. And it's not about having different me cutting off different opinions. Not at all. Absolutely not at all. But we just need to keep things. You can have an opinion. You can, and I've led a lot of, not led, but people have had different opinions and had a great conversation. But we just got to keep there. We got to keep things tidy. That's all, Margie.
3: Absolutely. And congratulations on 6 weeks chocolate free. You are really, really, really good.
1: I am.
3: Now, I want you to put your diet up. You've lost 10 kilos in 6 weeks. I'm very proud of you, young lady.
1: Have done.
3: And I want you to put it up on your thingy bobber so we can all see it. And for all of us that need to maybe lose those few kilos, we can have a little sneaky peeky at your thingy bubble with no chocolate.
1: I can tell you right now on the air how I've done it. I have, because I sit down a lot because I get the nightline obviously ready during the day. So what I've done is I have cut out a lot of the carbs, not all of them, but I'm not eating bread and I'm not eating pasta. I'm not eating chocolate or chippies or biscuits or anything like cakes or anything. I've cut all of that out. I've cut the snacking out. I'm eating a cup. I only eat twice a day. That's it. But I eat really healthy, good things, and I'm just cutting down on stuff and cutting down on portions. That's it. I'm not starving myself. And at night time when I'm here, if I feel a bit peckish in the evenings, I have one of those proteiny type shakes, you know, which are chocolate, you know, those diet shakes. But I'm not living on them. I'm eating normal food. But I don't usually eat at night. I usually eat breakfast and lunch. That's what I do. And so that's it. And then I'm going for a walk every day. So a 30-minute walk, whether I want to or not. And I wasn't walking before. So that's pretty much all it is, but I'm not drinking. I rarely drink alcohol, just that I don't have the time for it. And that's the doctor said that helps when you're not drinking because he said that's got so many hidden calories. So that's the secret to it, Margie, in a nutshell. That's it.
3: Okay.
1: That's it.
3: Well, we'll have to give that a go. I know, but I don't eat a lot of chocolate, but when I do, I've got that much chocolate in the fridge. It's not funny, but you know, I've had Easter eggs in the fridge, and I've had them from one Easter to the next.
1: Oh, you're so good. No, I'm a chocoholic. But the thing is, what I found was after about 3 weeks, the cravings just went away. I mean, I made birthday cake for one of the other presenters here on Friday, and I didn't have any because I'm just so used to not having it. I didn't even feel like it. So you just got to get over that little hump. That's all. And then off you go. But
3: yeah. All right. Okay. And also too, I was only saying the other day that if we're ever going to win Lotto, I think it's going to be on a night that Sherilyn's on. And Thursday night, you wouldn't believe it. When you called out I don't buy Powerball, but you called the numbers out, and we got 6 numbers, including the Powerball, on Thursday night. And I said, we've got to ring Sherilyn. She's got to do Saturday night Lotto. And what we did was that Saturday, this week.
1: Uh-huh.
3: But you did it once before, and we got quite a few numbers. And on that Saturday, we ended up buying an extra coupon and that. So we really need you to call the numbers out on a Saturday. I don't know what we would have won, but that was all those numbers were on 2 System 7.
1: Oh, gosh.
3: And 2 straight tickets that it's just combined, like it's 2 boxes of a straight ticket and then 2 System 7s.
1: Yeah.
3: For a Saturday night. They're all the birthday numbers. Or what have you, and the Powerball was 18.
1: It was, yes.
3: So, yeah, because I hear your numbers, we were like, oh, she over a week's gone by and you haven't called that one number, so I think that's tomorrow night, you know, she's got to call Saturday night.
1: Oh, gosh, I'll have to come. I'll be like Karen Pinney doing the lot of numbers on every night. All right, Margie, I've got to get an ad break in, darling. It's great having a chat with you.
3: Lovely speaking to you too.
1: All right. Cheers, Margie. Have a great weekend. Hopefully that Lotto win is yours soon. Phone lines are open 13 12 69. If you'd like to join the conversation, start something brand new, maybe tell me a little bit of news that's happening in your neck of the woods. This is Sunday afternoon. I'm so used to nighttime. Sunday afternoon right here. And we do have a football game coming up. We've got Panthers versus Dragons, part of Magic Round this afternoon. Your callers are Mark Braybrook and Corey Parker, 6 p.m. Australian Eastern Standard Time right through to 9 p.m. And then Matt Roberts joins you to take you through till midnight.
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1: That's right. It is Sunday afternoon right here on the Super Radio Network, broadcasting from Newcastle's own 2HD. And my goodness, haven't we have a busy, busy, busy afternoon. 6 p.m, as I said, we have got Panthers versus the Dragons. Mark Braybrook and Corey Parker are calling that one from Suncorp Stadium. 6 p.m. Australian Eastern Standard Time right through till 9 p.m. Then Matt Roberts joins you to take you right through until midnight. Let's have a bit of music, shall we? Simon Garfunkel. The Boxer.

0: Simon and Garfunkel there, The Boxer. And we have a quick break. And then the phone lines will reopen. Or they're open now, 13 12 69. I can grab your calls there. I was going to say any topic, any time. But, hey, how about bring something new to the table this afternoon? Let's freshen it up a little bit. This is Sunday Afternoon on the Super Radio Network, broadcasting from beautiful downtown Newcastle's 2HD.
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0: Oh, we've got Sandy on the line. Sandy, we've been talking diet tips and you've got a couple of good ones for us.
9: Yeah, I have. I'm a 76-year-old chook and I'm in pretty good condition, I think, for my age. And part of my helping me do that is I downloaded an app, free app, from, it's called Yucca. And what you do is you scan the supermarket items,
0: mm-hmm.
9: and it tells you all the nasties that are in it, and all the protein and fibre and sugar and all the other bits and pieces that you might know. But it would also, if you've got an allergy, you can pay $15 a year to these people, and they're worldwide, and they will tell you if there's anything in the food that has allergies to it.
0: Oh.
9: But what it also does is it shows you like the amount of sugar and fats and everything that are in it. Now, I've also scanned some so-called healthy lunchbox bars in a major supermarket, and there were 19 chemicals. And the first two, one was DNA toxic, one was xenotoxic. And it is amazing how much healthier food for kids has this chemical in it.
0: Gosh.
9: Now, I hate being deceived. I hate being lied to.
0: Mm.
9: And I'm sure a lot of other people are. And I have referred this app to a lot of people. And no, I'm not on commission. I'm just a very happy user. But a lot of young mums have changed the way they're feeding their children and their babies because they are able to tell from this app how many chemicals are in it. And I said to my kids, if it's got numbers on the ingredients, forget it, because they haven't got the space to write out the chemical names.
0: Yeah.
9: So they use the codes. And I've been getting a lot of organic stuff,
0: mm-hmm.
9: But it's not that expensive when you're not buying all the processed stuff.
0: Correct. Yes, that stuff can be. Oh, I found it. It's Yuka. That's it.
9: Yuka, and it's got a little white square with a carrot in it.
0: And a carrot. Yeah, I've just seen the little cute carrot. Yes.
9: Yeah, and it's really amazing. You know, like I've gone from grated cheese to block cheese because the stuff they use around the cheese is cancerous. I've gone from ordinary cream to from whipped cream to ordinary cream, and whip it myself with a little bit of icing sugar to thicken it. And I've gone from margarine to butter, and you know, there's just little tweaks that you can do that make you know, your food intake more healthy.
0: Yeah, Sandy, what I've just had a look on this website, ladies or maybe blokes too, you might like to use these things. Cosmetics, they also do cosmetics on this website.
9: They also do cosmetics. Well, so, you know, I mean, and it's just so, yes, there might be a little bit more cooking in it, but it's so much more healthy. And I'm also a helper with our local church. We run Kids in the Kitchen.
0: Okay.
9: And we teach every 10 weeks we teach eight kids, 8 to 12, how to cook simple meals.
0: Oh, good.
9: And they just love it. Mm. Absolutely love it, and it's so popular we booked out till next year.
0: That's great.
9: So, you know, it's something that, you know, I just can't understand why the baby health centres and the hospitals don't put this on the new mothers, you know, sort of information that they get.
0: Yeah.
9: Because it's just so right. You would not believe the some of the things
0: that are in things.
9: Yeah, and the chemicals, is it any wonder there's more cancer? Because they're either cancerous, they affect the heart, the liver, the skin, they affect the moods of kids, they're DNA toxic and genotoxic. So when these 7 and 8 year olds get up to 18 and 19 and 20 year olds and they're having kids, they're going to wonder why their kids have got a genetic disease or why they can't fall pregnant.
0: Sandy, we do need to get up to the news, darling, but thank you so much for letting us know about this. I've had a look at it, and those of you who follow me on Facebook, I'm going to share it over there because you've told me you're not getting commission from them at all. I can see I don't think it's not for profit, but it is. They've said that they're an independent, responsible financed organisation, and they're all about getting people to eat, make the right healthy choices. We do need to leave it there, Sandy, but I thank you so much for bringing that to our attention, and well done. Well done. Thanks. Thanks, Sandy. Yuka. Y-U-K-A. It looks very good. I like it. Okay, we're coming up to news, sport and weather on the hour, of course, and Sunday afternoon continues. I'm Cheryl and Darcy helping out this afternoon. Thanks for all your calls. Phone lines are open now, 13 12 69, if you'd like to jump in with something yourself. Bring it to the table. And of course, we've got Panthers versus Dragons at 6 p.m. Australian Eastern Standard Time right here, right across the Super Radio Network. Let's get that news happening for you straight after this quick break.
10: Tim Webster has always been there for the working class battler. When Tim isn't happy about something, he doesn't stay quiet. He goes into battle. The mayor of Toowoomba expressed his disappointment when funding was axed for the Inland Rail project.
11: A bit of a shock to the system, I have to say.
12: If it came as a shock to you, they obviously didn't tell you it was going to happen.
11: And every meeting that I've had in Canberra has always been, Jeff, it's going to Melbourne to Brisbane, that's the scope, that's what we're doing. And then this announcement came.
10: Tim Webster Breakfast, here for the working class man. Back Monday from 5 a.m.
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0: Good afternoon, I'm Tasava Brown. The Albanese government is moving ahead with its Defence Estate sell-off. The Tasmanian government is selling off a site expected to raise up to $2 billion to be reinvested into Australia's defence. At a time of global uncertainty, the military site will be used for housing to support the construction of 1,000 homes. Prime Minister Anthony Albanese says the goal is clear.
1: My agenda is to build our nation, build the nation of Australia. That's what my agenda is, and I'll work across the political spectrum with people of goodwill. I've got a very good relationship with the Tasmanian Premier. What we're doing on sporting facilities, for example, which is also about housing.
0: Tributes are flowing for a spear fisherman who died after being attacked by a great white shark off the coast of Perth on Rottnest Island. 38-year-old Stephen Mataboni was killed by a 4 or 5 metre great white shark. The father of two was with a group of friends when he was bitten on the lower leg. Dodgy service stations in the Southern Tablelands and South Coast are the worst New South Wales regions for fuel transparency, with over 33 penalties handed out. The New South Wales Central Coast tops the list for regional servos doing the wrong thing. Rather, the right thing, with the New South Wales Southern Highlands and Shoalhaven coming a close second. Minister for Better Regulation and Fair Trading, Annalike Chantabong, says over 5,000 inspections have been carried out.
2: Fair price at the bowser starts with fair behaviour from service station owners. And that's why the Minns Labor government, through New South Wales Fair Trading, will continue its compliance across the state to ensure that motorists get the best and the fairest price at the bowser.
0: Treasurer Jim Chalmers has hit out at Angus Taylor's proposal to combat bracket creep by indexing the income tax thresholds. He's calling it irresponsible and unaffordable. Dr. Chalmers says the opposition leader's proposal would pump money into the economy when inflation is already at its highest. The coalition has identified cuts to immigrant and corporate welfare, as well as housing and net zero bureaucracy, to fund the plan to end bracket creep. The coalition plans to introduce federal legislation defining two biological sexes, also applying to single-sex spaces. Australia's Sex Discrimination Act does not include a definition of man or woman. Human Rights Law Alliance principal lawyer John Steenhoff says it's welcome.
3: Changes to the Sex Discrimination Act were made in 2013. They removed the definition of sex. It needs to be restored so we can have common sense application of these laws. Angus Taylor is doing a good thing. Even though it comes very late in the piece, this should have been done a long time ago.
0: Sydney's Callan Park will get a new lease of life, with one of its long vacant buildings to be transformed into a new clubhouse for the Balmain and District Football Club. The milestone comes after a decade of red tape. Minister for Planning and Public Spaces Paul Scully says the new facility will be a welcome boost.
4: The new Balmain and District Football Club is supported by a $1.8 million investment from the New South Wales Government, a further $1.2 million investment from Inner West Council to give that new life to the old repatriation ward. It needs a lot of work, but it'll be a great facility for that club for years and years and years to come once we get it right.
0: The Prime Minister Anthony Albanese will receive a US think tank's Global Citizen Award in New York. A report says it would be for his inspirational leadership of Australia. It also recognises Australia's Indo-Pacific security cooperation. In sport, the Newcastle Knights have dominated the Titans 36-12 in a thrilling Magic Round performance at Suncorp Stadium. Stephen Crichton is set to retain his spot in the New South Wales State of Origin team. It comes despite questions over his form. The Dockers have quashed the Bombers 104-61 at the MCG in a stunning battle. The Dockers have now won their ninth consecutive match. To finance, oil is worth $105 a barrel. Gold is trading at $4,540 an ounce. One Aussie dollar is buying 72 US cents. 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Cloudy with a chance of showers and light winds. Possible showers tomorrow, with temperatures ranging from 15 to 23 in the city, 13 to 22 in the west. Looking further ahead, partly cloudy with showers on Tuesday, sunny Wednesday and Thursday. At the moment in the city, it's 20, in Bankstown 20 and in Richmond 19. That's the latest 2SM News. I'm Tasava Brown.
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6: Hey, thanks a lot for joining me this Sunday afternoon on the Super Radio Network. 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Phone lines open now, and so is the email, 2sm.com.au. I'm Cheryl, and if you'd like to send me one, I'm a little slow on it today. I do apologise for that, but I'm filling in and working on my own here, but I will get to them and I will answer them in due course. How about the Beatles? And bye!

0: And buy me love. That's true. The Beatles there with you this afternoon. Hey, a little bit of sporting news too. Colin McGregor, love him or hate him, there are very few athletes on earth who know how to dominate headlines quite like him. I'm sure you would agree. And now, after years of injuries, scandals, legal battles and endless speculation, the controversial UFC superstar has officially announced his return to competition for the first time in 5 years. The UFC has confirmed that McGregor will return to the Octagon on July the 11th in Vegas against longtime rival Max Holloway in what's being billed as one of the biggest comeback fights in recent UFC history. I don't understand it. Maybe you do. I've got one of my kids, and it's the female and her boyfriend, who absolutely love UFC. They do, but they're very sporty too, but they love that UFC. Anyway, this matchup has a bit of history there. This pair first fought back in 2013 when McGregor was still an emerging UFC star and Holloway was just beginning his own rise through the ranks. McGregor won that fight by decision despite suffering a torn ACL during the bout. But a lot's changed since then. McGregor became one of the biggest names in combat sports history, crossing over into global celebrity culture with his trash talk. Oh yes, his luxury lifestyle. He liked to rub that in everyone's face. Oh no, he just liked to flaunt it a bit, as they do. And his ability to generate absolute chaos every time he opened his mouth. At his peak, he wasn't just a fighter, he was an event himself. But over the last few years of his career, it's become increasingly overshadowed by controversy. He hasn't fought since suffering an horrific broken leg during his 2021 loss to Dustin Poirier. And outside the cage, his life has been filled with headlines involving court cases, suspensions, public incidents, and even a strange short-lived flirtation with politics. Most notably, an Irish civil court found him liable in a sexual assault case linked to a 2018 incident, though McGregor unsuccessfully appealed that ruling. So now the big question surrounding this comeback isn't just whether McGregor can still fight. It's whether audiences still want him to, because sport has changed dramatically in recent years. Fans are increasingly conflicted about separating athletes from their personal behaviour. Some people believe talent should never excuse controversy, and others argue sport has always been filled with flawed personalities and difficult individuals. And yet, despite all of that, McGregor still attracts enormous attention, because whether people support him or despise him, they watch him. That's always been the strange power of Conor McGregor. So I do want to know from you. I just thought this could make a little bit of a more interesting little topic. Let's change gears a little bit here about comebacks. Who made the greatest comeback in sporting history, according to you? Talking about opinions earlier, how about this for one of your opinions? Can athletes truly redeem themselves after controversy? Love your opinions on that. And do modern sports stars face harsher public judgment than athletes of previous generations? Think about the, let's just say the NRL and the AFL players. So I was about to say Aussie rules. Think about those as well, the differences between back then and now. Is it because of social media? What is it? Are we sort of harder on our athletes now? But I do want to know, who made the biggest sporting comeback in history according to you? You can send me an email, 2sm.com.au. I'm Cheryl, and or you can dial it in, 13 12 69. And I was just about to say it's your night. Like, no, it's not. It's Sunday afternoon on the Super Radio Network, broadcasting from Newcastle's very own Do HD.
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0: UFC champion, is he a champion? He's a fighter anyway. He's making a big comeback. He's just announced that today. So I thought I'd ask all of you what you think, in your opinion, the greatest sporting comebacks. Bill, hello.
16: Good, how you going?
0: I'm good. I want to know who you think's made a great comeback.
16: I've got a couple.
0: Okay.
16: Michael Jordan.
0: Oh, yes.
16: He spent two seasons in the wilderness playing baseball and went back and played basketball and ended up winning, I think it was about another three titles.
0: Mm.
16: And and was best and fairest in each one. But also Don Bradman.
0: Oh, right. Did he make a comeback? He's me. I'm not such a cricket girl.
16: He didn't really retire, but
0: yeah.
16: the war came, so they didn't play over the war years. Yeah. But he came back in 1948.
0: Yep.
16: On the tour of the Invincibles. And, was still as good as he was before the war. So.
0: Right, and I did him on the Nightline Bedtime Story. We have this thing where it's Australian history, and we did Don Bradman one night, and I do recall that there was it the Ashes, or was like some big, one of the big ones that he went, and he actually didn't do very well in the first sort of game or whatever it was, and everyone was pinning all their hopes on him, but then all of a sudden he turned it around before the end and did very, very well. I'll have to go and look at the statistics. All these cricket followers are probably cringing. Sorry,
16: but they didn't lose it. They didn't lose a game on that Invincible tour.
0: Yeah,
16: that was in 1948. So when you think of it, he probably didn't play a Test match from about 1938.
0: Yeah,
16: so that was nearly 10 years out of playing Test cricket. So yeah, so
0: all right, they're good ones.
16: And deleted. So yeah, it was pretty amazing.
0: Mm.
16: And to still get 100 too. But he got a duck in his last innings. That was the only thing. He would have an average of 100. So yeah. So
0: phenomenal, phenomenal. That's why we still remember his name today, isn't it?
16: That's exactly right.
0: Yeah. Thank you, Bill.
16: No worries.
0: I like those. Okay, keep yourself safe out there on the road. Thanks, Bill. We've got a few emails that have come rolling in about this one. Oh, my goodness, hot this up. I know there's other emails in the back there. I'll get to them. We're just going to keep on topic at the moment. George Foreman's comeback in 1994 is still the greatest sporting comeback I've ever seen because almost nobody believed it was possible. This is from Trevor in Maitland. G'day, Trevor. He was 45 years old, had been retired for years, and people treated him more like a lovable celebrity than a serious boxer. I think that's why... Oh, hang on. I've just skipped ahead because you've written a lot here. Thanks, Trevor. I can't read it all out. It's a reminder that people can still surprise you. I think that's why so many connected with him emotionally. I didn't know he's 45. And David is in Hobart. G'day, David. I know it's football, but Liverpool coming back from the 3-0 down against AC Milan in 2005 Champions League final still feels impossible to me. I watched it live and honestly could not believe what I was seeing. Yeah. Michelle says, Lane Beachley coming back repeatedly in professional surfing after injuries and setbacks has always inspired me. She never seemed to lose that fierce determination. And Anthony's in Wagga Wagga. G'day, Anthony. I'm not even a huge golf fan at all, but Tiger Woods winning the Masters again in 2019 after all of his injuries and personal struggles was extraordinary. And Blake is in Rockhampton. I'll never forget Jonathan Thurston returning after injury and criticism to lead Queensland and the Cowboys through some incredible moments. He always seemed to rise when people doubted him most. Oh, you've got to remember sporting comebacks aren't just physical, they're mental too. Yeah, I'd agree with that, Blake. Cheers. Thank you so much for your emails and your phone calls. Great sporting comebacks this afternoon right here on Sunday afternoon. Phone lines are open 13 12 69 if you'd like to be part of the conversation, bring something new to the table, or you've got a sporting comeback, or it could be any comeback. Let's do any comeback that you've seen. Be good. Could be entertainment. Could be thinking of a few now. Let me know what's inspired you.

0: Natalie and Rubio there with Torn. We've got Andrew on the line. Hello, Andrew. What's on your mind this afternoon?
1: Well, Geraldine, you might not like me for once.
0: Oh, no. Why?
1: I was thinking of the Eurovision, right?
0: Yeah.
1: Why is Australia involved in the Eurovision?
0: Why are they involved? They've been invited to be part of it.
1: Because Eurovision.

0: Andrew?
1: I'll talk to you during the week. I was surprised you were on today.
0: I know. We were short staff, so I got called in at the last minute.
1: They always call the best person.
0: Andrew, you're a sweetheart. All right, you have a great afternoon. Thanks, Andrew.
1: You
0: thanks.
1: Too,
0: we're going to have a quick break. Phone lines are open now, 13 12 69.
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6: Yeah, welcome to Sunday afternoon right here from 2HD Newcastle and across that Super Radio Network. Hey, there's a really sad sight that's starting to unfold across parts of regional Australia right now. And it's not because of floods or lockdowns or border closures. It's empty caravan parks, places that would normally be overflowing at this time of the year with grey nomads and families towing campers, caravanners chasing winter sun and travellers ticking off the big lap around Australia off their bucket list. They're all suddenly sitting half empty, and people in rural tourism are becoming genuinely worried. The concern is what some travellers are calling fuel fear. After conflict in the Middle East pushed fuel prices skyward earlier this year, particularly diesel prices, many Aussies have started cancelling trips, delaying holidays, or deciding that the cost of travelling around this country simply felt too risky. And even though petrol prices have eased somewhat, diesel remains expensive in a lot of places, which hits caravanners especially hard. Now look, at first glance, some people might say, well, that's understandable, travel is expensive. And it is. But what's really striking about this story is the impact flowing through regional Australia. One caravan

Park in Oslo in Western Australia has reportedly seen bookings collapse by around 65% compared to last year. Other regional towns are reporting huge declines too, including places that are usually impossible to book during peak season. And if you've ever travelled through regional Australia, you know these towns rely heavily on caravanners. It's not just caravan parks, it's cafes, roadhouses, pubs, tour operators, small supermarkets, local attractions, petrol stations, tiny family businesses surviving on the travelling season. One experienced traveller interviewed for the report said, "Rural communities need us more than ever." And honestly, that line really stayed with me. Because travelling Australia has always been something bigger than just holidays. There's something uniquely Australian about packing up the car and hooking up the van and heading off to towards places with giant prawns, pink lakes and dusty pubs and handwritten bakery signs promising the best vanilla slice in the state. And, you know, maybe what's happening now reflects a broader anxiety that Australians are carrying genuinely. You know, people are nervous about money, and they're about fuel, about rising costs, and of course, about uncertainty. When uncertainty grows, leisure is often the first thing that people cut back on. But the irony is that regional Australia may need visitors now more than ever. So let me know, has the fuel price, has that changed your travel plans at all? Have you noticed it in your area? I know there's a lot of people listening in from regional Australia. Have the tourist numbers dropped at all in the last, say, month? Let me know. And maybe, on a brighter note, what's your greatest road trip memory? Did you used to do it when you were a kid with mum and dad? Or do you still do, or is it on your bucket list? Have you got it still planned at some point in the future? 13 12 69, this is Sunday afternoon right here on the Super Radio Network and 2HD Newcastle. We were talking Eurovision, so let's stick another one in. ABBA, Fernando.

0: ABBA there, Fernando. The band that started our fascination right here in Australia with Eurovision. Spoiler alert, quick fingers in your ears. This is only the second time I've mentioned this in the last 5 hours, by the way. The Eurovision results, Bulgaria won and we came fourth. That's it. Delta Goodrum made a fantastic attempt. She worked really, really hard at it and it was a beautiful. I did get up early this morning and watch it. I didn't know I was coming in here today. I wouldn't have got up at 4:45 in the morning. I've been up, yes, it was 12 hours ago. Oh, that's okay. If I'm yawning a lot on the Nightline tomorrow night, you'll all have to keep me awake. That's it. Wake me up. No, I'll be fine. Big day tomorrow. Let's have a look at this. We have got a football game coming up for you. It is Magic Round, of course, and we've got Panthers and Dragons taking to Suncorp Stadium. Our callers are Mark Braybrook and Corey Parker, live here right across the Super Radio Network, 6 p.m. Australian Eastern Standard Time till 9 p.m. And then Matt Roberts takes over the helm and he'll be keeping you company until midnight. I keep thinking dawn. I'm used to saying that because he's on after me during the week. All right, I asked about the fuel prices and whether it had changed your plans. Got a couple of emails. Janine is in Port Macquarie. Hello, Janine. She says, my husband and I postponed our caravan trip this year because diesel prices frightened us a bit. So you are right, Sherilyn. But reading this makes me realise, oh, she must have been hearing this, makes me realise how much regional towns depend on tourism. Oh, yeah, and makes us sad. Yeah, it makes me sad too. It does make me sad too. Greg is in Mackay. Fuel costs definitely affect travellers, but I also think people are just more financially anxious overall at the moment, don't you? Yes. Families are watching every single dollar very carefully. Grey nomads are relying on smaller amounts of money. Yes, they are. Yes, Greg, you're right. They absolutely would be. They are. Okay, we're still on vehicles. I've got a bit of a strange news that I thought was quite amusing. It's probably one of the greatest stories involving a speeding fine that I've ever heard of, ever. So listen in. A museum in Illinois in the United States has received a traffic ticket, as they call it over there, from New York City, accusing its replica Knight Rider car, you remember Kit, the Knight Rider car, of speeding through Brooklyn at 36 miles an hour in a school zone, despite the fact the car hasn't moved from its museum display in years. And honestly, if you grew up in the 1980s, this story feels almost too perfect to be true. Because we're talking about Kit, the legendary Pontiac Trans Am from Knight Rider, the talking car, you know, with the flashing red lights that David Hasselhoff drove. Artificial intelligence before most people even knew what AI was. And now apparently a wanted traffic offender. The Volo Museum near Chicago owns a replica of the famous car, complete with the iconic California number plate Knight. And recently they were stunned to receive a speeding ticket from New York, complete with traffic camera photos showing what appears to be another identical black Trans Am driving through Brooklyn. Even better, city records reportedly show the same plate has already racked up several unpaid traffic violations. So somewhere out there is either an incredibly committed Knight Rider fan or Kit has finally become self-aware and decided to go rogue. This story taps straight into something nostalgic and wonderful. That's what I think. Because Knight Rider wasn't just another TV show, was it? My brothers loved it. Back then, we genuinely believed the future was arriving. Talking cars, artificial intelligence, voice commands, cars that drove themselves. And now here we are in 2026 with cars, where cars really do talk. AI is everywhere and somehow a replica Kit is allegedly caught speeding by traffic cameras in New York. Life has officially become stranger than old television. It has. What was it? Arthur C. Clarke, I think it was, the science fiction author, said that once, what is it? Science will eventually become indistinguishable from magic. That's what he said. Something, I'm going to go find the quote. It was something along those lines. What I also love about this story, though, is the museum's response. Instead of getting angry, they've completely embraced the absurdity of it all. They've jokingly on They joked online that David Hasselhoff owes them $50 and trying to track down that mysterious Knight Rider guy behind the wheel. Oh, they want him to go and try to find the other one, right? Honestly, wouldn't you love to meet that person? Because you just know that somebody out there has spent years building the perfect kit replica, cruising around New York, living out their childhood television fantasy while accidentally framing a museum in Illinois for speeding offences, which raises a very important question. What TV or movie vehicle did you dream about owning as a kid? Because for some people it was Kit, for others it was the Batmobile, the General Lee, oh my goodness, yeah, Herbie, oh, the A-Team van, or maybe yours was the DeLorean from Back to the Future. Look, come on, if you could own one, which would it be? The Scooby-Doo van. Oh, my goodness, yes, the Scooby-Doo van. 13-12-69, whether it's serious politics or fun, Nightline's... Oh, no, it's not the Nightline, it's Sunday afternoon. Oh, my gosh, I'm on autopilot. 13-12-69, Sunday afternoon.
1: Tim Webster has always been there for the working-class battler. When Tim isn't happy about something, he doesn't stay quiet. He goes into battle. The mayor of Toowoomba expressed his disappointment when funding was axed for the Inland Rail project.
2: A bit of a shock to the system, I have to say.
3: If it came as a shock to you, they obviously didn't tell you it was going to happen.
2: And every meeting that I've had in Canberra has always been, Jeff, it's going to Melbourne to Brisbane, that's the scope, that's what we're doing. And then this announcement came.
1: Tim Webster Breakfast, here for the working-class man. Back Monday from 5 a.m.
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0: And Wendy's on the line. You want to talk about grey nomads, Wendy?
10: Yes, I am one.
0: Oh, okay.
10: I don't classify myself as a grey nomad. I classify myself as a single lady travelling on my own around the country.
0: Right, okay. And how are you finding it at the moment? Is it changing where you're driving to? Changing your travelling plans? This fuel price problem?
10: No. What I do is I find a free camp somewhere and I just stay there longer than I would normally stay there.
0: Okay.
10: So the longer you're off the road, the less money you're spending on fuel.
0: Of course. And have you noticed when you have been out there that there's less traffic or less people caravanning and camping?
10: Yes, there are. But I've got a feeling I'm on my way to Queensland because I want to chase the warm weather. I think you'll find a lot of people are doing the same thing from New South Wales, Victoria. You chase the warm weather. But I go inland Queensland. I don't go near the coast because it's too busy. There's too many people. And the caravan parks are just too expensive. You can't afford to stay there.
0: Right, okay. And add that to the fuel and all that as well. Just absolutely... it's a difficult situation. I worry about all of the businesses as well, your little bakeries and your stores, even you say your IGA stores that are often run by families too. Have you noticed a difference in those?
10: People just can't afford to spend the money anymore. You know, I'm by myself and I've been travelling on and off for the last 10 years and I just... live the way I've lived for the last 10 years on the road. It hasn't bothered me, really.
0: All right. Has it changed the way, would you be less inclined to buy things, or do you just have a plan anyway and you've just stuck to that?
10: No, I just buy what I need.
0: Okay.
10: I don't buy anything that I don't need. I eat well.
0: Mm.
10: The only big difference, I think, apart from petrol, is... the cost of the swap and goes.
0: Oh, your gas. Okay, yeah.
10: Yeah, I've paid up to $65 for a 9 kilo, and you can get it in, you know, suburban areas or regional areas for about $25.
0: Yeah, okay. So obviously it's the cost of shipping out to more remote areas.
10: Yeah, well, that's right. They've got to pay extra for transport, you know, all that sort of stuff. So you've got to... When you live on the road, you've got to expect to have to pay extra.
0: Yes, of course, yes.
10: And if you don't want to have to pay extra, don't do it. Simple as that.
0: Well, anyway, I'm glad you can dial in and you can talk to us and enjoying where you are at the moment. And I get that you would stay places a little bit longer, of course, to save on that petrol. Well, hopefully it'll come down a bit and can get you moving again, Wendy.
10: Well, I'm at Bathurst at the moment with my grandson, my great-grandchildren.
0: Right.
10: And I'm leaving at the end of this month and I'm heading to Queensland.
0: All right, lovely. Well, you enjoy it up there. Enjoy the sun.
10: I will.
0: You will.
10: No, not a problem. I can't wait to get out of the cold.
0: I know. Oh, stop it. Stop it. Drag me. Actually, no, I will be in Cairns in a few weeks' time visiting my family. So I love that feeling of getting off the... I'm not driving up like you. I'm flying up. I have to say the cost of the airfares was ridiculous. I've never paid this much to fly to Cairns before ever. It was over the top because of the fuel issue, but I need to see Mum.
10: Yeah.
0: And... Yeah. But I love that feeling at this time of the year of getting off the plane. And at Cairns, you have to walk across the tarmac, and there's nothing like a really cold Sydney day getting on that plane and then getting off it and walking, and just the warmth hitting you from the. It's like, oh, here we go. It's beautiful.
10: I know.
0: Good time of the year.
10: Oh, yeah, no, I just hate the cold. I've lived in the Blue Mountains before I started travelling for about 34, 35 years.
0: Yeah.
10: You would think that I would be used to the cold, but I'm not.
0: You're not? Okay.
10: No, I think the older I get, the worse the cold gets to me.
0: Oh,
10: it just goes straight through your bones.
0: It does, it does. All right, well, you enjoy the sunshine and the warmth up there, and thanks for ringing in. That's good information for us all. Thanks, Wendy. Take care and be safe out there, doll.
10: Yeah, I will. Thank you.
0: Cheers, Wendy. This is Sunday Afternoon right here on the Super Radio Network in Newcastle's 2HD. And this is Robbie Williams, of course, Angels.

0: Robbie Williams with Angels there. Of course, he's heading to Australia very soon and to Newcastle too. Yeah, that was a bit of a surprise for all of us. We're coming up to news, sport and weather on the hour. Oh, we're just an hour off as well from that Panthers-Dragons game. We've got it right here live on the Super Radio Network. And that's Suncorp Stadium. And Mark Braybrook and Corey Parker, of course, are calling that one for you right here on the network. Coming up next hour, we're in the middle of a housing crisis where rents are soaring, vacancy rates are painfully tight, and younger Australians increasingly wonder whether home ownership is slipping permanently out of reach. And a huge new proposal has emerged from an unlikely place, and it is going to really divide the nation. A military barracks. A 31-hectare defence site at Dowsing Point in Hobart's north could soon be transformed into a major housing development containing up to 1,000 new homes under a joint proposal between federal and Tasmanian governments. What is it? Where do we all stand with that? We'll find out next. It might be another one of these military barrack sort of sell-offs or change things around a little bit. Don't know if it's good, bad or indifferent. We'll find out. News just in on that one. Talking of news, you've got national news coming up, sport and weather after this. And as I said, that footy game from part of Magic Round at 6 p.m. And then at 9 p.m. you've got Matt Roberts to take you right through until midnight. This is Sunday afternoon on the Super Radio Network, broadcasting from Newcastle's 2HD. 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

0: I'm Tassava Brown. The Prime Minister has attacked the Coalition's budget costings and proposed plans to cut immigration if elected. The Coalition has identified room for cuts to immigrant and corporate welfare as well as housing and net zero to fund his plan to end bracket creep. But Anthony Albanese says it's untenable.
1: Angus Taylor went to the last election, to be very clear, saying he would reverse, as Shadow Treasurer, reverse our tax cuts that apply in just about 6 weeks now. Every Australian worker will get a tax cut, all 14 million of them.
0: Tributes are flowing for a father of two after a fatal shark attack off Rottnest Island in WA. The 38-year-old Stephen Mattaboni was bitten on the leg while involved in a spearfishing competition between friends when he was attacked diving at Horseshoe Reef northwest of the island. He is being remembered as a prolific spearfisher. The New South Wales government is considering introducing a new annual levy of more than $600 for property owners. The revenue would be used to fund emergency services applying to all property types, including residential, commercial, industrial, agricultural and public land. It would replace the current insurance-based levy that is set to be abolished. The New South Wales government is taking steps to safeguard the state against future global fuel supply shocks. The Investment Delivery Authority is calling for a targeted expressions of interest so the state can build stronger domestic fuel capacity. Minister for Planning and Public Spaces Paul Scully says uncertainty is lingering due to the conflict in the Middle East.
2: This will focus on commercial style projects valued over $100 million that will directly improve fuel security by including fuel storage, domestic import independent liquid fuel production and heavy vehicle electric vehicle charging hubs.
0: An investigation is underway after a man died in Sydney's northwest, with his death being treated as suspicious. A man has been heard shouting from the balcony of a unit complex in Castle Hill before the 44-year-old man died at the scene. Treasurer Jim Chalmers has defended the impact of the government's proposed tax changes on young investors. The Coalition has promised to reverse Labor's property tax changes if elected. Darren Disney from Master Builders Australia says there may be consequences.
3: We are concerned by that increase in capital gains tax and negative gearing tax hikes on housing. The Treasury estimates that that'll reduce the supply of new housing by about 35,000 homes, and we're concerned what that will do in terms of Australia meeting its housing targets under the National Housing Accord.
0: Federal Opposition Leader Angus Taylor didn't have much to say after the defection of two former high-profile Liberals to One Nation. Tina McQueen and former MP Holly Hughes have now joined Pauline Hanson's party amid a surge in popularity. In sport, the Warriors are currently clashing with the Broncos. The Warriors are leading 22-0 at halftime. Warriors star Tanner Boyd suffered an injury to his leg and has come from the ground. The Newcastle Knights have come out on top in the Battle of the Titans, 36-12 at Lang Park. It now marks four losses in a row for the Titans. Bradman Best suffered a calf injury at training and may now set to be spending some time on the sidelines. Bulldogs captain Stephen Crichton is set to feature in the Blues squad for Game 1 as Laurie Daly prepares to unveil the full list this week for New South Wales. The Rabbitohs' Latrell Mitchell has been on a modified training schedule due to back pain but is expected to feature. Jack Howarth is set for his Queensland Origin debut in a shock selection call by Billy Slater. Kalen Ponga is tipped to secure the Maroons' number 7 jersey. The Fremantle Dockers have quashed Essendon 104-61. Patrick Voss kicked 5 goals in the 43-point win. To finance, oil is worth $105 a barrel. Gold is trading at $4,540 an ounce. One Australian dollar is buying 71.5 US cents. 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Cloudy with a chance of showers and light winds. Possible showers tomorrow with temperatures ranging from 15 to 23 in the city, 13 to 22 in the west. Looking further ahead, partly cloudy with showers on Tuesday, sunny Wednesday, partly cloudy on Thursday. At the moment in the city, it's 20 degrees, in Bankstown 19 and in Richmond 19. That's the latest 2SM News. I'm Tassava Brown.
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5: Welcome to Sunday afternoon, moving into evening, of course, and coming up, that big football game. It is part of Magic Round for NRL Nation 2026. We've got it here live on the Super Radio Network, Panthers versus the Dragons from Suncorp Stadium. We've got Mark Braybrook and Corey Parker, and they are calling that one for you in about an hour's time. Then Matt Roberts joins you at 9 p.m. Australian Eastern Standard Time to take you right through until midnight. We were talking about grey nomads and how they've had to cut back their travel plans or actually can them entirely because of the fuel problems. Dennis, who's from a Newcastle suburb and has written in, hello Dennis. Oh my gosh, you jumped off my page. Hang on, there you are. No, the fuel issue isn't the issue that has stopped me going on holidays, as we don't use my car. What stopped me is something, oh, more sad. But that person said, do what you normally do after the person I tried to. Oh my goodness, yes, you're a bit sad with that. Yeah. Oh, darling, you try to go to events, but it's a bit sad for me. Dennis, I'm hearing you there. I'm hearing you there. Yeah, time has a way of softening things down, Dennis, but never, ever completely healing them at all. But we're glad. I'm so happy that I saw your... Can I just tell you, Dennis, honestly, I saw your email pop up and you put a big smile on my face. An absolute big smile, because I thought, oh, there's Dennis, who's in Newcastle, and you often write to the Nightline, and you love. I know you love playing the Nightline bedtime story game. Love hearing from you, and so there we are. So you've made me happy this afternoon. Had a very busy shift, and seeing your name there, well, you haven't made me sad. You made me happy. I'm glad you're here with us. All right, just before the news break, I was letting you know that there's another defence parcel of land that looks like the government's going to grab. Let's find out what that is. Look, it is a time of global tensions feeling increasingly uncertain, and conversations around national security are dominating headlines almost weekly. Australia is now preparing to sell off dozens of defence sites across this country, including historic military land in some of our biggest cities. And tonight, one proposal in Tasmania is raising a much bigger question. Are we giving away far too much defence land too quickly? A 31-hectare military site at Derwent Barracks in Hobart's north could soon be transformed into a major housing development containing up to 1,000 houses as part of a national defence property sell-off announced earlier this year. The proposed redevelopment at Dowsing Point would include a mix of social, affordable and private housing, with governments describing the project as a major opportunity to ease Tasmania's growing housing crisis. Prime Minister Anthony Albanese has called it one of the country's most exciting projects, while Tasmanian Premier Jeremy Rockliffe has described it as a no-brainer. And certainly Australia desperately needs more housing, there's no question about that. But what's making some people uneasy is the bigger picture surrounding the decision, because Derwent Barracks is just one of 67 so-called underutilised defence sites now earmarked for sale nationwide as part of a strategy expected to unlock up to $1.8 billion. And that includes historic defence properties in Sydney, Melbourne and Brisbane. And suddenly Australians are asking something they probably never imagined asking a decade ago. Is this wise timing? Because globally, the world feels increasingly unstable. There are wars overseas, rising tensions in the Indo-Pacific, growing military spending by multiple nations, including our own, conversations around AUKUS, defence readiness and national resilience. At the same time, Australia is reducing its physical defence footprint in some of our major urban areas. Now, defence says that these sites are underutilised. Well, at the moment, they might be. But there's a lot more to this. Particularly, I'm familiar in Sydney, a lot of this land has been protected so well because the Defence Force has been there. If you look at HMAS Penguin, which is under the block, it's in Mossman in Sydney. And we're talking about a very exclusive, expensive place to live. Very expensive. I look at that plant, and I've been there myself, and some of you might have been there too. They've protected a whole area of the foreshore there, beautifully protected. And it's still used for housing, of course, and for underwater medicine. There's a lot of things that are there. What they did on the other side of that headland there was an army base, and they did turn that over to public use. And all the buildings there have been done up. There's different businesses that have rented out the buildings. There's all these open spaces. You can go there and ride a push bike around. You can walk around. I don't understand why they can't do that. I know they want the money for redevelopment. But when you're looking at somewhere like Mossman in Sydney, you're not talking about cheap housing development. That's not going to happen there. I don't see that at all. You're going to close up open green spaces when you do that, which is, isn't that what they're worried about? And if we do need that land for defence in the future, what are we going to do? Bulldoze the houses down and say, sorry, we need this land back? It just seems ridiculous to me. Critics worry once this land is sold and developed. It is. It's completely gone forever. And history has a funny habit of making nations regret short-term decisions during long-term crisis. There's also something emotional about defence land in Australia. Barracks are not just empty blocks of land. They carry military history, training memories, generation of service personnel, cadet programs, community identity. And at Derwent Barracks itself, Army Reserve units, logistic operations and cadet programs currently operate from that site, though personnel are expected to relocate elsewhere if the transfer proceeds. I'd like to know, should Australia be selling off defence land during uncertain global times? Or at all? 13 12 69, phone lines are open right now, but if there's something else you want to bring to the table, be my guest.

0: Daydream Believer, my favourite put together group. I was so in love with them when I was young. Oana, how are you?
1: Oh, hello, Cheryl Ann.
0: We're talking about the housing crisis.
1: Yes. Listen to this. What is causing our housing crisis is our ineffective governments, Labor and Liberal, allowing people from other countries that are all cashed up to buy Australian homes, putting young Australian buyers at a disadvantage.
0: It's a big part of the problem, yes.
1: Yeah, it is. And my son lives in a nice part of Brisbane.
0: Mm-hmm.
1: And his next-door neighbour sold his house to Chinese, and that house was empty for 6 months.
0: Yeah, it's a horrible thing. There needs to be, and hopefully with some of this things that are happening at the moment with the budget, I don't know, the budget, oh, I've looked at it inside and out. I don't think it goes far enough in certain areas, but it is a big problem here. And we heard the other day, wasn't it? It was a block of 20 units and 19 of them were empty and owned by overseas concerns. So, yeah, I totally agree with you. It is completely ridiculous that's happened. There are other things as well, a lot of other things. It's part of the puzzle, but it's definitely a major one, I would say.
1: That's a big problem.
0: And it is.
1: What is this ineffective government doing about it? Nothing.
0: Yes, it's annoying. I know. All right. Thank you. Thank you for your comment. Thank you for that. Thank you. We're going to have a quick break. And I was about to say Nightline. Oh, nearly said it. Nightline's on tomorrow at 8 p.m, of course. And tomorrow morning, you have got Richard King for breakfast right here on 2HD. If you are in Sydney, you will have Tim Webster joining you and your local breakfast Super Radio Network. Breakfast people will be all with you, doing it all again. Chris Smith in the morning, after that for morning, and Brent Bultitude for afternoons. And then your local programs, all on the Super Radio Network right here. 1312 69, if you'd like to join the conversation, start something brand new or make comment on anything. Oh, hang on, we got a couple of emails there about, I think we did. Yes, we did, about the housing and the selling off of things. Hang on, we got Elaine. Hello, Elaine. I think Australians became very comfortable believing major conflict was something that happened far away. The world feels very different now. Selling off defence infrastructure during uncertain times feels really risky to me, even if the land looks underused today. How do we know what they use it for? True, it's the military. Elaine, I like your style. 1312 69, this is Sunday afternoon if you want to be part of it. Glen Campbell, Rhinestone Cowboy. This is one of my favourites.

0: Oh, there he is, like great Glen Campbell there. Rhinestone Cowboy. Here we go. From David. Hey, Cheryl, I nearly drove off the road listening to you as you suggested Defence should just hand over military land for housing development like it's a spare backyard. Honestly, this is the kind of soft, short-sighted reporting that worries me. It goes on. I think you misheard. I think you completely misheard. I didn't say that. I reported. I was actually saying they shouldn't sell it off. I was quite clear about that. I was married in a barracks, had both my kids christened, and my children's names are engraved in the bell at HMAS Penguin. So I'm the last person that would want to see those pieces of land sold off for lots of things. It's okay. We all mishear things sometimes, and you're fine. All right. Alice, we're talking about music. Hello.
1: Yes, hello.
0: What are we? The Monkees. We played that Monkees just then.
1: My dad was Dutch.
0: Yeah.
1: And he absolutely loved the Monkees.
0: Did he?
1: Absolutely loved the Monkees. He died when I was probably about 18.
0: Uh huh. Oh.
1: He was only 52, but he loved whenever the Monkees came on. He just loved the Monkees, and to hear that again was awesome.
0: You put a smile on your dial then, did it?
1: Yes, definitely.
0: How joyful were they? They were just so happy. That's what I found.
1: They were, and I think they came at the wrong time because I think they could have been one of the bigger bands at the time. But, yes, they were always so happy with their songs.
0: Mm.
1: They didn't play any sad sort of laments or anything. No, they're a really good band, and that's all I wanted to say.
0: That's okay. Well, I'm glad we could bring you that memory, Alice. I'm glad. All right. You have a lovely evening.
1: You too, darling. Bye.
0: Bye. Oh, yeah, the Monkees. Remember the TV show? That's it. What's the other song that I really like of those? When I Saw Her Face. Oh, that was a song. Was it? There's so many of them. They are joyful. They're probably very much overshadowed, I guess, by the Beatles at the time, but lots of fun. Lots and lots of fun. And that TV show, oh my goodness, I'm smiling now just thinking about it. Same as I'm thinking about Mr. Neil Diamond. Cherry, cherry.

0: stuck button there.
1: Terry Cherry, Neil Diamond. Okay, I'm going to let you in on a little secret here. I think this story is going to make a lot of people suddenly very nervous about what they've said in a McDonald's drive-thru over the years. I'm going to let you in on a bit of a secret. It's a little known detail about the drive-thru system that many Aussies had absolutely no idea about. And honestly, once you hear it, you'll probably never pull up to those speakers the same way again. You know when you roll into the drive-thru lane and there's that brief moment before somebody says, "Hi, what can I get for you today?" Well, apparently

0: too long to take your order. Probably thousands of Aussies practicing their order under pressure before speaking too. Honestly, when you think about it, drive-thrus are one of the weirdest little slices of modern life anyway. You're trapped in a metal box with your family, your friends or your own thoughts, believing you're still in private mode, while meanwhile there's somebody inside wearing a headset quietly hearing the entire chaos unfolding in your car in real time. Now, to be fair, McDonald's says the audio isn't recorded or stored and is only used so staff can manage the drive-thru efficiently and prepare orders faster. But social media absolutely exploded this week once people realised that multiple crew members actually often hear the conversations happening in their cars. And former workers admitted overhearing some unbelievably personal and also hilarious moments over the years. And honestly, I think every single one of us suddenly just replayed something embarrassing we once said in a drive-thru speaker or at the speaker before they came on. Because haven't we all treated those moments like private space? Your order, your vent, your singing, your arguing, your life discussions. And apparently the whole time somebody inside might already be listening, which raises the bigger question tonight. Are there any truly private moments left for any of us anymore? Because between phones, cameras, smart devices, AI and now drive-through speakers apparently listening before we even order, modern life sometimes feels like we're constantly being overheard somewhere, someplace, sometime. Oh, so let me know if there's something very embarrassing that somebody has overheard that you've ever said. You know those moments when you're talking about somebody or something and then somebody walks up and it's like, they're standing behind me, right? Have you ever done that? Yes, it's happened to all of us at some point. 13 12 69, whatever you want to bring to the table. Phone lines are open now. We are heading into that game. We have got Magic Grounds Panthers versus Dragons live from Suncorp Stadium in about half an hour's time. And Mark Braybrook and Corey Parker are calling that one for you. And then Matt Roberts joins you at 9 to take you right through until midnight.
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3: Oh, have I got some funny ones for you. I've got two people who didn't want to go to air, and that's okay. We've got Melissa, and she said, I worked at a fast food place as a teenager, and trust me, staff hear everything. Marriage proposals, she had a marriage proposal, she said. I said, no way. And she said, yeah, they were discussing it. He'd proposed to her. They'd gone to McDonald's. He's a keeper, afterwards, and they were talking about it. Breakups, people crying and kids screaming, even business meetings. The headset gossip was unbelievable, but it made good breaks for us. Oh, when you were talking. And also, the funniest thing I ever saw was a man reversing out of a drive-thru because his wife changed her order three times, and so he gave up, had an argument. The poor teenager at the loudspeaker sounded exhausted. That's Steve from Albany. And an email from Peter, he said, modern life feels like surveillance everywhere now. You're right, cameras, phones, microphones, smart devices. It honestly wouldn't surprise me if people started whispering in drive-thrus after hearing this story. I know I am. I'll keep your window wound up. Oh, no, you have to hear them, don't you? Just don't say anything. So I know what I'll be doing when I'm getting my coffee next time, being quiet. Let's have a little bit of cruising. Gwyneth Paltrow and Huey Lewis.

0: Oh, I just got a really good cruising song there from Mary. She said, I don't want to... Oh, am I allowed to say your name's Mary? Oh, she said it was her kids. And they had a dog that they used to take through the McDonald's drive-thru and he'd order his own food. I think the kids did the talking. But he used to have a small hamburger. Anyway, they did this all the time with the dog. And the dog went missing one day, she said. And they couldn't find it anywhere. And they said... Their friends said, why don't you go down to the McDonald's because maybe he's there. And they thought, oh, no, no, no. And they went down and sure enough, there was the dog at the McDonald's. So the next door neighbour, they took the dog in, who lived next door to McDonald's, and they said, very well looked after dog. And they said, yeah, because it eats McDonald's. Oh, my, that sounds like a bit of a commercial from there. Mary, that's hilarious. I love it. I love it. Okay, we've got one of these magic round games, Warriors and Broncos. Warriors are 36, Broncos 12, and we're at the 61st minute. 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
0: It's been delightful spending a Sunday afternoon with you. I'll be back to do it all again 8pm tomorrow night on the Nightline, of course. Right across all of your stations. And you have got that football game, part of Magic Round, coming up. Oh, let me check in for you for the score of the one that's playing right now. I just had it on my screen. It's jumped off. Come back, come back. Okay, we've got the Warriors and the Broncos. We've got the Warriors sitting at 36 and the Broncos at 12, and we're at the 62nd minute there. And then we've got Panthers and Dragons coming up in about 15 minutes' time. As I said, Mark Braybrook and Corey Parker calling that one for you from, of course, Suncorp Stadium. Where else? There is a quiet little shift happening in Australian supermarkets, my friends, right now, and chances are you've probably noticed it yourself, maybe without even realising it. People are changing what they buy. It's not dramatic, it's not loud, but trolley by trolley, aisle by aisle, Aussies are quietly walking past the big name brands they've trusted for years, and they're reaching instead for cheaper home brand alternatives as the pressure of everyday living costs continue to squeeze households across the country. And today, new figures show that supermarket-owned products now make up more than 30% of grocery sales in Australia. That is a huge jump from around 18% just 10 years ago. Think about that for a moment. One in every three products Australians now buy at the supermarket almost is home brand. And honestly, I think that says something much bigger about where the country is right now. Because there was once a stigma attached to home brand shopping, wasn't there? People joked about generic packaging, about cheap biggies and black and white labels and budget brands. But that attitude has completely changed. Experts say rising living costs have pushed Aussies to become far more practical and far more willing to swap familiar brands for cheaper alternatives if the quality feels close enough. And apparently younger Australians especially are leading the shift. The report found shoppers are now most comfortable buying home brand pantry staples, dairy products and household essentials, while people are still more loyal to big brands when it comes to snacks, beauty products and certain treats. I honestly think that makes a bit of sense there. People will happily buy cheaper flour and sugar, but suddenly become very emotionally attached to one particular brand of chippies or shampoo. And maybe that's because grocery shopping has become one giant balancing act right now. What can we save on? What's worth paying extra for? What little comforts are we still holding on to? Because when budgets tighten, people don't stop wanting enjoyment. They just become more strategic about where they spend their money. And perhaps the really interesting thing here is that supermarkets themselves help create this shift. Aldi has normalised home brands, and they've done that years ago, and now Coles and Woolies are seeing Australians embrace their cheaper alternatives in record numbers. And perhaps you are the same as well. We're going to have a quick break. And as I said, we're barreling down towards that Panthers and Dragons match at 6 p.m. Matt Roberts will be with you at, not midnight, I'm used to saying that, at 9 p.m. Australian Eastern Standard Time to take you right through until midnight tonight.
1: Tim Webster has always been there for the working class battler. When Tim isn't happy about something, he doesn't stay quiet. He goes into battle. The mayor of Toowoomba expressed his disappointment when funding was axed for the Inland Rail project.
12: A bit of a shock to the system, I have to say.
13: If it came as a shock to you, they obviously didn't tell you it was going to happen.
12: And every meeting that I've had in Canberra has always been, Jeff, it's going to Melbourne to Brisbane, that's the scope, that's what we're doing. And then this announcement came.
1: Tim Webster Breakfast, here for the working class man. Back Monday from 5 a.m.
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0: Oh, yes, only for a few more moments. That's it. We've got that fantastic game, part of Magic Round, NRL Nation Round 11, and it is coming to us live from Suncorp Stadium, Panthers and Dragons, and you have got Mark Braybrook and Corey Parker calling that one for you. Let's check in with the game that's underway at the moment. Is it finished yet? Is it finished almost? Oh, we're at the 67th minute. Warriors 36, Broncos 12. Some big numbers lately, haven't there been in some of these games? Feel a bit more like cricket innings to me. Maybe not that much. Michelle, sent one in to me. I used to avoid home brand products completely, but honestly, some of them are as good as are the big brands now. The supermarket baked beans, for example, taste almost identical and cost half the price. There's a tip. Thanks, Michelle. Thank you so much. I'm into it as well. Oh, Greg is in Toowoomba. G'day, Greg. I happily buy home brand basics like flour, pasta and cleaning products, but I refuse to compromise on coffee. Oh, yes. Life's too short for bad coffee. Agree. I agree. Greg, I completely agree. Fleetwood Mac, Dreams.

0: And that lovely one to leave us on, Dreams by Fleetwood Mac right there. And as I said, straight after, we're going to have a little commercial break and then we've got your football for you. Let me have a look at what's happening over there, the game that's been on. Oh, 72nd minute, Warriors are at 42 and the Broncos are on 12. What else happened earlier today? Sharks and Bulldogs. No, that's the 15th. I've gone back. Gone back way too. I was thinking that game wasn't today. Titans and the Knights. Oh, the Knights 36 to the Titans 12 today. Yes, and we got the Panthers and the Dragons. As I said, Mark Braybrook and Corey Parker coming up in a few moments' time, and then Matt Roberts from 9 p.m. to take you through till midnight, and then at midnight tonight you've got Dave Wright looking after you overnight, taking you right through till dawn. You've got me tomorrow night from 8 p.m. with the Nightline again. And tomorrow night we have got Carlos Camacho, the psychologist, joining us. We've got Chef Daniel joining us. And we've also got Kim Tennant, our astrologer, joining us too. And you, if you're a Nightliner, 13 12 69, be my guest. Come and join in the conversation. News, views, and always, always a little bit of fun. Well, thank you so much for joining me today. Goodbye, Newcastle. Goodbye, Super Radio Network. That wonderful game, part of Magic Round, coming up next. And as I said, Matt, looking after you from 9 p.m. Game after this ad break.
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0: Where once again questions are being asked about how individuals with known histories of violence were still able to move through the system, still able to access bail, and still able to pose a risk to society.
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14: Welcome to our audiences listening around Australia on SEN 1170 or wherever you are in the country. This is the last couple of minutes of Broncos Radio as the Brisbane Broncos.
15: Oh, here we go. They're on again.
14: The Warriors come away to the left-hand side and they've put down a certain try. It was Lofi Carr-Pereira went through his hands. Had a mixed bag today, Lofi Carr-Pereira. We welcome all our listeners around the country who will be joining us for the Penrith Panthers and the St. George Illawarra Dragons to close out Magic Round. In this game, the Warriors lead 42-12 over the Brisbane Broncos.
15: Oh, he had that Carr-Pereira. The speed he does, he's in for all money there if he catches that. Saw the line. He's looking at the line rather than the ball. A little missed opportunity there, but 2 minutes to go. The crowd's up and about. Sweet Caroline. 42-12 to the Warriors over the Brisbane Broncos here. Been a dominant display.
14: Over 50,000 in the house this afternoon. Day three of Magic Round, and it has delivered. Earlier today, the Newcastle Knights beating the Gold Coast Titans to continue their hot start to season 2026. In this one, the Brisbane Broncos have been outplayed pretty much from go to woe as we count down the last 2 minutes here. And Broncos, they get close to the 40. As they come right through Reynolds, Jenkins, and now the pass over the top, intercepted by the Warriors, but it was knocked forward before Chanel Harris-Tavita took off with it. There will be a scrum on the 40-metre line for the Brisbane Broncos.
15: Yeah, it's all but done and dusted now. A minute to go. Everyone's just waiting to sort of finish this game up, wrap it up, get to the main event next that's coming up. Penrith Panthers and the St. George Illawarra Dragons.
14: Mark Raybrook, Corey Parker and Jared Croger, your call team for that. We'll just do a nice little handover to the boys. They're lurking up the back here. Beautiful vantage point here at Magic Round for all the action across the weekend on SEN League. Broncos, they come left. They're close to halfway. Ben Hunt goes into dummy half. Right to Willison, who gets up and over halfway, met by Van Morga and Jackson Ford as well. Broncos come right, Reynolds from Carrigan, and Reynolds is dragged down just inside the 40. On tackle four now is Hunt to Walsh. Walsh back in board to Tawa, who was met heavily but got away from the contact. Oblige Tawa keeps on trucking.
15: No, VJ Semu there, mate. VJ Semu with a nice run. Slow play the ball.
14: So Hunt, he comes left, and then Walsh trying to put on a little kick.
15: He's knocked it on again. Yeah, hasn't had one of his good games here, Reece. I don't know why he's blown up with the referee.
14: The ball didn't even reach the boot. And 10 seconds to go, that'll be it. All bar the shouting now as the Warriors move to 8 wins, 2 losses in season 2026. They are flying high at the business end of the ladder.
15: Well, there'll be a little bit, the people's coming on, but he's called the penalty here. They're still standing around. Don't know why the... What do they call that? That's on the field at the moment.
14: The scooter. Oh, the Segway.
15: The Segway
14: cameraman, he's got involved. There's still 3 seconds left on the clock. The players are
15: telling him to get him off.
14: The players are just standing around going like, can we just end this? There's a Bronco down in back play. Flick up the binoculars.
15: VJ Semu's when he made that break.
14: In a lot of trouble. And the Brisbane Broncos, they get to rest and reload next week with a bye.
15: And it's coming a good time for them. They're absolutely,
14: they're cooked.
15: Wounded. Yeah, cooked, wounded, whatever you want to call it.
14: Warriors 42-12 over the Broncos. Thanks to Host Plus, that's a plus. Dragons, Panthers coming up just after us. Mark Raybrook, Corey Parker, Jared Croker, your Sunday night call team.
15: Yeah, VJ Semu, a little break there, he's copped the knee from Sam Healy. And look, dominant display from the Warriors, right across the board. But they were out without their men too for a little bit and just couldn't capitalise the Brisbane Broncos.
14: Well,
15: yeah, it's going to be interesting. They need the break, they need a spell, they need some time away from football, the Brisbane Broncos. No, number of reasons. Serbs have just their 13 players out.
14: But just consistency across the park for the Broncos. There's only four Broncos that have played every game this season. You look on the other side of the ledger, the Warriors have nine players that have played every game as they kick it into touch. Well, there it is, the final whistle here. The Warriors win 42-12 over the Broncos. Thanks to Host Blast, that's a blast. And Carina Leagues Club, make your day at Carina Leagues Club. Oh, well, we'll get into our post-game categories. And we'll start with the play of the day for City Golf Club, a century in the making. City Golf Club, a proud century of progress. And Macca, your play of the day?
15: My play of the day, DWZ with the intercept there. Look, equally done well with Ezra Mann, going all the way through to the end. Chasing, he scores a lovely try. He's done that a mountain of times throughout his career. Look, it's been all hell performance.
14: Well, let's go down to ground level where Corey Parker has Mitch Barnett.
16: Hey, boys, down here with Mitch Barnett, mate. Fantastic victory. Probably an 80-minute performance and a fair bit of adversity, losing your halfback right early doors.
17: Yeah, definitely. Mate, the Bronx come out to play too. Like, that was probably the most physical game I've been in this year. So I think we had big moments of possession that helped us. We just did nice a few passes there early on that, you know, sort of kept them their spirits up, I guess. But mate, great win, and I just thought it was a good game overall.
16: Real connectivity about this group. I mean, yourself and James Fisher-Harris up front, Aaron Clark at the back, and then the big boys out wide. I mean, Lautaro and some up there in career best form.
17: Definitely, mate. Connection's a big piece of us. I just think Aaron Clark, mate, the middle's just been playing fantastic this year and probably hasn't got the accolades he got last year, but, mate, I reckon he's been better this year. So just doing the little things well, and I just think his game's opening up, as you can see.
16: And just finally, did you pack extra to come over?
17: I got told to, mate, but who knows, I'll just see tonight.
16: You thoroughly deserve it, mate. All the very best. Don't go too well, but all the best.
17: Thanks, Corey. Cheers, mate.
14: Corey Parker with Mitch Barnett down at ground level as we work through our post-game categories. Andrew McCulloch, the I'm loving it moment. Never miss a moment of footy with McDelivery. What was your I'm loving it moment?
15: Mate, the crowd. The Warriors fans have been outstanding. You can hear them dancing, singing. They've got performers here. It's been absolutely outstanding. The real buzz around the grounds, not just today, but the last few days. So well done to the Warriors fans.
14: And the player of the match, your 3-2-1, Macca.
15: We've got Adam Reynolds there for the Brisbane Broncos, 2 to Xavier Wilson, and 1 to Phil Coates on debut. I think he did a fair job, considering he's just come in on pretty late notice for a 19-year-old kid. I think he did his job well.
14: Well, Xavier Wilson extends his lead at the top of the Broncos Player of the Year leaderboard. Thank you to Mark Raybrook for just putting the leaderboard in front of him.
15: He's got it already over his spreadsheet.
14: His dulcet tones are just a couple of minutes away, old Potsy. And our Skyfleet Hino, toughest of the day. Skyfleet Hino trucks, genuine parts and service. Who was the tough man for you,
15: Andrew? Yeah, Aaron Clark. 189 metres, one line break, one try. Start to finish, it was a handful all day. So well done to Aaron Clark. His form just gets better and better.
14: And your final thoughts on the matchups for Beefy's famous Aussie Pies. Oh, award-winning quality. It was, a story of two packs,
15: yeah,
14: wasn't
15: country
14: it?
15: Mile. Can't even put its stats out. It's no point. Look, Mitch Barnett, as he's talking to Coz there, may have had the bags packed. So for him, and then Fisher-Harris, absolute leader and warrior for this team. Well and truly above the rest of them.
14: And we'll head down quickly to Corey Parker, who's got another player with him.
16: Yeah, down here with Cape World, mate. Congratulations, as he's just saying g'day to a couple of old friends. Mate, a full complete performance from your mob. And like, to be fair, I asked the same question to Barney there before. Under duress, no halfback for a long period of that time.
18: Yeah, we're lucky we had Tomaitis sitting there ready to go. He's an unbelievable player, and yeah, he just slotted straight in and done a great job.
16: You've played in premiership winning sides before. You've been to a couple of grand finals. Does this team have the same feeling?
18: Yeah, mate, it does. You know, like, one thing about this team is they're so young and hungry. Like, I know we're winning at the moment, but they're striving every week just to get better and better at training. So we keep that in us. I think we'll go well, yeah.
16: It's a long way back home to pack the bags and come back. Did you bring extra?
18: I packed a few extra set of jocks, but yeah, I'll see if I get a call.
16: All the very best, mate. You'll do it. Dude, Queensland, great job.
18: Thank you.
14: Well, the man affectionately known as Kurt Kaywa.
15: Yeah, he's all up and about. Look, he knows, yeah. Look, mate, whoever gets that job, they'll do a job for Queensland. He's a respected guy, hard worker, and you know, Billy knows what he's going to get out of him. So over the next sort of, as you said, 12, 24 hours, see what happens.
14: Well, it's the New Zealand Warriors who have run out 42-12 point winners here on the day. As we go back down to ground level, where Corey Parker, he's been prolific in the post-match. He's got another man with him.
16: Yeah, boys, one of the hard men for the Warriors, Jackson Ford, mate. You in career best form. Absolutely loving your work at the moment. Have you had any news come your way yet?
19: No, not yet. Fingers crossed. You know, it's been a dream of mine ever since. Put on that jersey and been welcome.
16: What would it actually mean? You've obviously thought about this, and you've obviously thought, well, maybe my name's been tossed up. From a personal level, what would it mean to you?
19: To be honest, like, I never really thought I could play that, you know, to the start of this year, and I started going good, and then sort of just kept that momentum going, and sort of starting to come a real serious conversation, so yeah.
16: And this football side, I've spoken to a few of the boys. I mean, you lost your halfback early on, but there seems to be a real connectivity with this group.
19: Yeah, it's, we've got a real next man up culture around here, you know.
14: Jackson Ford down there with Corey Parker. That's it from Broncos Radio. Mark Braybrook, Corey Parker and Jared Croker up next with Dragon Panthers.
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0: Triple H. Well,
1: but, you know, he was, he, you know, one of the first things he was making the point of how good it's been under Kieran Foran and this Manly. Are you one of those people, you know, they talk about the Manly DNA. I understand how every club has its own way of doing things. And those that know that way tend to be, and you only have to look at your Canberra Raiders.
0: I have to look at me back door, mate. Yeah, that's right. Mate, I was...
1: Ricky Stewart's Canberra. David Furness,
0: that's
1: Canberra.
0: That's all I ever had.
1: Mal was Canberra.
0: Yeah.
1: I mean, you know, started with... You know, so I...
0: It's a massive thing down there.
1: Yeah.
0: Because it's a Raider way. You're a Raider or you're not, and you... That's how it
1: it's
0: is.
1: A
0: and
1: thing,
0: I'm sure
1: isn't
0: it's
1: it?
0: A, it is.
1: It's the same at every club,
0: every club's the same. Yeah, that's right. Yeah, I think it's a thing, for sure.
1: Yeah.
0: Could you see Kieran Foran go... Say nothing happened with Anthony Seibold throughout the year or whatever it was. Could you see Kieran Foran go to the Newcastle Knights and get the same reaction? Maybe not them, actually, because they're the sort of side that would play for him.
1: Well,
0: a different sort of club and get the exact same result every single week.
1: No.
0: That's
1: I
0: right.
1: don't think he'd go to any club so and get that result. Oh, absolutely.
0: Yeah.
1: I believe,
0: So you think he's too,
1: I do. I certainly do.
0: Yeah.
1: And in some clubs, you could even say more than others.
0: Yeah.
1: You know, certain clubs have their thing. I don't know... You know, some of the newer clubs potentially not. You know, the Gold Coast Titans or the Warriors. I don't know that it's a thing potentially at the moment.
0: Yep.
1: If you get someone in there like Andrew Webster, in a Warriors environment, some of the players are just as important to be able to know what the way is for that particular club. And if you've got that alpha male, Penrith are so lucky that they've got more than one alpha male to be able to keep the players in line and to show them the way.
0: Well, you look so like a Melbourne's, like you'd like to think when Craig Bellamy finishes, there's going to be a, well, they're talking Billy, I don't think Billy Slater will do it, but a Ryan Hinchcliffe or someone who knows the way down there. We're talking about the Dragons. Do they need that?
1: A Ben Hornby?
0: Ben
1: or
0: Hornby
1: Dean Young?
0: Or Dean Young?
1: Well, see, the problem, I'm in that
0: Trent
1: camp.
0: Trent Barrett? I don't know.
1: I'm in that great. Camp that, you know, well, Dean Young was there while Shane Flanagan was there.
0: He's been there a long time.
1: He has. And is that the right way to go? I don't know. And as he, anyway, they'll wait till the as long as they can. But Ben Hornby learning under Wayne Bennett's pretty handy as well.
0: He's been doing that for a long time too.
1: Yeah, yeah.
0: Ben Hornby. So does it have to be a thing now, or do you look at externally, like at a Checker or a, I don't know.
1: If Michael Checker gets a start at any club, is that not one of the biggest risks an NRL club
0: I don't think they're in a position. Yeah, that's right. I wouldn't.
1: And if you're the Dragons, are you really going to take
0: any more risks
1: in that respect?
0: You've got to have a Dragon. They're a proud club. They're a very, very proud club. And all clubs are, but Dragons are a very proud club. They'll have to have... It'll have to be someone within. I'm just trying to think of who else is around to do that. I mean, Dean Young might be doing a great job. I don't know. I just don't think he has a cattle at the moment.
1: Well, that's true.
0: Well, so you give Dean Young that squad next year?
1: Well, I was about to say.
0: Yeah.
1: I can tell you one thing. Whoever comes in as coach next year is going to have a better team to coach than the one they have this year.
0: So do you give Dean Young a chance? Just give him a 1 year. So
1: well, they'll know better than
0: long,
1: us.
0: See how long he goes for and how much he can turn. If he can get more performances like that tonight, I know they got beaten by 22 points still. If he can get more performances and effort out like that, they'll give him 1 year to go, right, you've got a squad here that you need to be set the bar too high, but you've got a good squad now.
1: Yep. We better take a break for Bendix Brakes. When it comes to braking, Bendix are the best. 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
1: Yeah, welcome back to Sunday Night Footy for the last time for Magic Round. 0457 736 736 is our text number. 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And while State of Origin is looming, the team's named tomorrow, I should say. It means that next weekend a number of teams have the bye toots, and your Canberra Raiders are back after having the bye this week.
0: So yeah.
1: Thursday night, it's the Raiders at home against the Dolphins. That should be a really good game.
0: That will be a cracking game.
1: There will be a few players missing for Origin, so the Dolphins will be without the hammer.
0: Yep.
1: You would think at a bare minimum. Maybe Max Plath.
0: Plath, I reckon. Maybe Finny Fuiaki.
1: Maybe. What about the Raiders? They got...
0: Well, Hudson Young won't be there.
1: Hudson Young,
0: he'll be out.
1: Yep.
0: And then maybe an Ethan Strange or a Kyo Weeks on the bench, potentially.
1: Bulldogs and the Storm, Friday night at 8 o'clock is the game. Then Saturday afternoon, Dragons and Warriors. Poor Dragons up against the Warriors. Saturday night, the Sea Eagles and the Titans at Brookie. And then on Sunday at 4 o'clock, it's the Cowboys and the Rabbitohs. So they're the games being played this weekend in the NRL, with all the other clubs having the bye. And when they come back, I know the Broncos play the Dragons here on Sunday afternoon, which is a rare 2 o'clock kickoff for the Brisbane Broncos on a Sunday afternoon. So there should be a good crowd for that one as well. 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We've spoken a couple of times throughout today, at least, about Magic Round. Next year, year with Perth means we're going to have 9 games. It fit pretty well this year and has the last couple of years with the women playing Thursday night and then 2 games Friday, 3 and 3,
0: yep,
1: to get us done. What would you like to see next year with one extra game required?
0: I'd like to see it a Friday afternoon. Just go 4, 6, 8.
1: Friday afternoon?
0: Yep. I think 4 games in a day is too much. I witnessed it in Vegas.
1: And yeah, I think you're right.
0: It was the women's game and it was up at 100-0 or 96-0 they won.
1: Which doesn't help.
0: Doesn't help, but 4 games was too much to sit through. Like, it's a lot,
1: yep,
0: of rugby league, I reckon. I reckon you go 3-3-3. Like, people are going to...
1: I think it's important...
0: 4 o'clock and 6 o'clock doesn't make a difference. Maybe the TV, I guess, but...
1: That's true. They'll have a big say in it. I do think it's important that we keep the women on the Thursday night.
0: Agree.
1: As standalone. You can't have them
0: off the weekend.
1: You can't have them as a curtain raiser to an NRL. I don't think we're past that.
0: They've got 25
1: with the women's origin.
0: Yeah.
1: Absolutely, we're past that with the women's origin. You know, so I see that as not being an option in that respect. So
0: the only difference that could be, Potsy, is, well, I don't know how you've managed this way, but we need to work out how the women get more footy in before Origin.
1: Oh, absolutely.
0: Like playing 2 trials. The Origins, the first game's 1 and 2 are like a trial
1: then,
0: game.
1: Okay, so let's look at it this way then. Do we move the women's Origin, that 3-game series, to later sort of mid their season and Thursday night becomes available? And then maybe the women's Origin gets played. You know, we've got buys coming up for rounds when the men's Origin's on. So when there's only one game, there's a game Thursday, one game Friday, you know, 2 games Saturday, 1 game Sunday.
0: Yep.
1: Do we have the women's Origin in those bye weeks potentially to give an extra game? I'm just throwing it up
0: in
1: that respect.
0: That's as good an option as I've heard, because I'm trying to figure out how the best way to do it is.
1: So they've played a couple of games under their belt, and when they're playing the women's Origin, we spoke about this on Thursday night in our coverage with Tasha Gale, she made the point as well, and I'm sort of expanding on that, that when the women's Origin plays those weekends, they stop the NRLW, so they're not playing games then either.
0: Yeah.
1: So they start 3 weeks or 4 weeks earlier, and then when the women's Origin is on, NRLW have the whole bye weekend.
0: Yeah, that's probably the best one I've heard. Best way to work that out. And then you freeze up your Thursday night, obviously, for Magic Round as well.
1: There's 4 days too much then for Magic Round. If people are coming from interstate, see, these are all the questions you have to answer. If you're coming from interstate, like the boys that have just left here from Albury, I think you said they were from, would they come up on a Thursday for a Thursday night game, or do they come up Friday morning and only have 1 day off work as opposed to 2? You know what I mean? Those things have to be taken into consideration as well. Yep. And then does it become more expensive to buy, you know, an Origin package for 4 games and then accommodation for Thursday, Friday, Saturday, Sunday? You know what I mean?
0: Yeah.
1: It becomes a little bit more expensive. Yep. So it's not a simple thing, is it?
0: No, it's not. It's not. My short answer, I still agree with the first one, would be have a Friday 4 o'clock.
1: Friday 4 o'clock.
0: That's just the only issue would be the TV rights. They won't like that. But most people are going to be able to watch it wherever they are, stream it wherever they are. They're going to be here by now.
1: Is 9 o'clock too late to start a game? Or if we try and get a game at 8:30? You know, I don't know. Anyway.
0: Yeah, I think so.
1: Anyway, something's going to happen with the Bears coming in next year.
0: Yep.
1: It has to happen. And then, potentially, the PNG will get another bye. But if 20 teams come into the comp, how are we going to fit 10 games
0: in? We'll have to split it.
1: For Magic Round. Well, that's another option potentially.
0: Yeah.
1: You know, play games on the Gold Coast as well. I know Gather Round, you know, play different games in the AFL of different grounds. But
0: yeah,
1: you know,
0: I like it all being at the same spot.
1: So do I. But I mean, whenever you have something, you've got to come up with 100 different
0: options,
1: alternatives, and then try and work out which is the right one rather than just focus on one thing and say, righto, give us 10 ideas and let's see which is the best one. Let's work out which we can do the best.
0: Yeah. No wrong answers.
1: There's certainly no wrong answers. We're not too far away. I think we've got about 2 minutes to go. So we sort of briefly touched on your team of Magic Round was the North Queensland Cowboys.
0: Yeah, it was the Cowboys. I just thought... The way they were, I gave them no chance. I don't think anyone gave them a chance with no Tom Dearden, no Jason Taumalolo. Yep. They got beaten by the Parramatta last week at home, so they were disappointing there. And the Roosters have been running hot, haven't they? So I didn't give them a chance. And then 2 blokes in the sin bin at separate times. They're the sort of wins that can galvanise a season.
1: Oh, absolutely.
0: And like low-scoring games, we're used to winning 40-30 and all this. They're 18-12 low-scoring games. They're the ones you can look back on and go, we had 2 blokes in the bin. up against the Red Hot Roosters, couldn't be beaten. No, Tommy did, that can springboard your season. So, yeah, they were the team of the weekend for me.
1: For me, it was the Warriors today. I thought they were terrific.
0: Yeah.
1: To lose Tanner Boyd the way they lost him, and I think you and I were talking in the back of the box here. Those sorts of incidents can go either way. It either shatters a team or it galvanises them. Speaking of that, using that word again, I think it galvanised them today.
0: It did, big time. And then you just throw a Ferrari and Luke Metcalf in there next week.
1: Well, Tamari Martin did really great. well off the bench, coming in that situation. So for me, it was the Warriors. The disappointment of the weekend from a team perspective?
0: Well, it had to be the Roosters for me.
1: Yep.
0: They were very poor. Like, I haven't seen them play that poor. Individuals, I thought... Again, I feel like James Tedesco and Reece Walsh played like they knew they weren't getting picked in Origin.
1: Okay.
0: That's what it looked like.
1: Interesting.
0: That's late.
1: No, it's interesting.
0: That's what it looked like, though.
1: Yeah, enjoyed the weekend?
0: I loved it. Yeah. Absolutely loved it.
1: I must say, I'm glad it's over.
0: Yeah,
1: it's been a really good weekend, starting on Thursday night with New South Wales winning the Women's Origin, then through three bumper days of Magic Round. I hope you've enjoyed our coverage. We're sort of back to normal next weekend, and we're not too far away from Origin. Yep. So you're back on air tomorrow afternoon with Rat. Is he back from his cha-ching?
0: Yeah, private jet.
1: Thanks for your company, everyone. Magic Round is done and dusted for 2026. We'll see you next year.
12: To the southeastern corner.
19: Milky.
12: It's a high one. Jenkins leaps high. Jenkins reaches out. Did he get it down? I don't know that he did. He's been held up by Clint Gutherson. No, he's got it down. Clint Gutherson thought he'd held him up. The referee said no. He points to the spot. They will check it. But he's broken the spell, Milky Jenkins. He's in the corner. 6-0. Penrith over the Dragons.
19: Just starting to rain, boys. A little bit of precipitation. Get the Tallyho paper out. Tools down.
12: If you were 50-50 about whether to stay for this game and the rain comes, I reckon, you know, you might head for the exit. We'll see. But it's only 6-0.
19: He's got Milky to beat. And Milky's now nominated for the...
12: It was Edwards.
19: Unbelievable effort there from Edwards. Stopped two tries.
12: A bald head and a blonde head. Looks pretty much the same from here.
0: Penrith, St. George. We've got a hip drop. No. Brian Tyre there going down.
19: Sit out a week as
0: Another Origin player.
19: Yeah, give yourself a rest.
0: That's very nice, Corey.
19: No. We want our best players playing.
12: Nine out from the goal line. Quick play the ball. They keep swinging to the left. It goes to Milky Jenkins again for the corner. Has he got it down? No, he's into touch,
19: I think.
12: Got it down.
19: No,
12: Has he got it down? How did he get it down?
0: He's got it.
12: There were
0: Milky.
12: Dragons players everywhere. And Jenkins has got a double just before half-time. What a time to score for the Panthers. 10-0 with a kick to come. It's an awful bounce. Cook toes it again. Gets it and scores. What a try for the Dragons right on half-time. In fact, it's his 250th game. He scored a wonderful try. He looked up at the clock, saw there was 5 seconds to go, kicked, chased. Surely not. He didn't have the ball. It wasn't completely in his hands. That's play on. That's play on.
19: And he's kicked out of the hands of Brian Toto. You get what you deserve sometimes. That's a try for mine.
12: Absolutely. He's got Jenkins on his outside, doesn't need him. Back on the inside for Papali'i. Steps out of a tackle and scores. Was Penrith just rolling down the park and then putting the foot down, and Isaiah Papali'i gets his second try of the year, and the Panthers lead 16-0 with a kick to come.
19: Nathan Cleary
12: is 15 metres in from touch, 18 metres out. He's kicked two from two and now three from three. The ball doesn't reach the crowd. And it's 18 points to nil. The Panthers over St. George Illawarra. They're just so good, Penrith.
0: They are.
19: They come here. Everyone expects them to win. Magic Round, it's the last game. People are leaving. Starts to rain. I spoke about the professionalism in the pre-game. They just know how to get it done.
12: Cook with a pass. It ends up in the hands of Flanagan somehow. He then gives the ball and gets it back. Goes to Leilua. Over the top to Holmes. Holmes for Tui Pilotto for the corner. And did he get it down? Oh, I think he has.
0: I think he did.
12: Tui Pilotto thinks he scored. Oh, the referee points to the spot.
0: The World Cup.
12: And the Dragons are in. Tui Pilotto scores. The Dragons have scored. And it's 18-4 with a kick to come.
19: I thought Dylan Edwards had done enough once again to get across on that left-hand side.
12: Yeah, from his own line. Runs across field. Edwards out of the line. Val Holmes, he got away from him, luckily. And still going, Edwards. Still going. Mate. Finally taking the ground. 10 shy of halfway.
0: He's made of granite, Bill Edwards. He's that hard to tackle. Lord Bell was coming for him then, though.
12: It's short of the goal line. Plays the ball back to Cogger. Smith runs the decoy. Cleary out the back to Edwards. Edwards out the back to Alamotti. Alamotti to To'o for the corner try. That was just Penrith being Penrith. In the corner goes Brian To'o. They made it look so easy from one side of the field to the other. 22-6 with a kick to come.
19: Yeah, too easy down the right edge, like shelling peas. You're losing it, Rodsey.
12: Well, mate.
19: You're losing it.
12: I was here Thursday night. Thursday night I was
0: right
12: here.
0: Right the time now, May 17, 8:01 p.m.
12: Thursday night we started. Is it Sunday today?
0: Yes.
12: Now the restart. From Gutherson. I just hope I can drive home okay. Shot plays to Lungi and stops him 15 metres out from the line. Now Smith to the line. He then looks to Cogger. Cogger out the back, Cleary. They've got numbers. Into a yawning gap goes Garner and scores the try. The final try of this game and the final try of Magic Round. And it was just classic Penrith. So will the ball go into the crowd? The strike is between the posts. He didn't kick it that deep, so no final ball into the crowd, but there's another $1,000 and it's full time as the fireworks go off. Full time, 28-6, the Panthers over St George Illawarra. And what a performance from the Panthers. Clinical, I know I've used that word a few times, but how good are they?
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0: to Sava Brown. The Prime Minister has attacked the Coalition's budget costings and proposed plans to cut immigration if elected. The Coalition has identified room for cuts to immigrant and corporate welfare as well as housing and net zero bureaucracy to fund his plan to end bracket creep. But Anthony Albanese says it's untenable.
1: Angus Taylor went to the last election, to be very clear, saying he would reverse, as Shadow Treasurer, reverse our tax cuts that apply in just about 6 weeks now. Every Australian worker will get a tax cut, all 14 million of them.
0: The New South Wales government is considering introducing a new annual levy of more than $600 for property owners. The revenue would be used to fund emergency services applying to all property types, including residential, commercial, industrial, agricultural and public land. It would replace the current insurance-based levy that is set to be abolished. A New South Wales Treasury paper outlines five possible models. Father of two, Stephen Mattaboni, has been identified as the man killed in a shark attack off Rottnest Island in Western Australia. The 38-year-old was bitten on the leg while diving during a competition between friends at Horseshoe Reef, northwest of the island. A 5-metre great white shark is believed to be responsible. An investigation is underway after a man died in Sydney's northwest, with his death being treated as suspicious. A man had been heard shouting from the balcony of a unit complex at Castle Hill in the early hours of the morning. The 44-year-old man died at the scene. A crime scene's been established. Treasurer Jim Chalmers has defended the impact of the government's proposed tax changes on young investors. The Coalition has promised to reverse Labor's property tax changes if elected. Darren Disney from Master Builders Australia says there may be consequences.
2: We are concerned by that increase in capital gains tax and negative gearing tax hikes on housing. The Treasury estimates that that'll reduce the supply of new housing by about 35,000 homes, and we're concerned what that will do in terms of Australia meeting its housing targets.
0: Several people have been seriously injured after a car ploughed into pedestrians in the northern Italian city of Modena. The driver tried to flee the scene wielding a knife but was chased and caught by passers-by. A local journalist, Emanuela Zinazzi, described what happened.
3: This guy just sped up with his car in the middle of the centre, main street in the centre of Modena, and he just drove on the pavement and just ran over people that were walking for the shopping.
0: A man has allegedly bitten a flight attendant on board during an 18-hour flight. The Qantas flight from Melbourne to Dallas was diverted to Tahiti to have the man removed. Passengers rushed to assist the airline crew during the confrontation. The man has now been banned from all Qantas flights. In sport, the Titans have suffered a fourth consecutive loss at the hands of the Knights. Newcastle dominated the side 36-12 at Lang Park. While the Warriors have quashed the Broncos 42-12, Tanner Boyd is battling a suspected ACL injury. Elsewhere, the Panthers quashed the Dragons 28-6 to wrap up Magic Round on its final night. Latrell Mitchell has ruled himself out of Blues Origin contention due to lingering back issues. It comes after receiving doctor's advice. Sea Eagles Lehi Hopewate and Tigers Patrick Herbert have been slapped with grade 2 contrary conduct charges. Hopewate faces a one-match ban with an early guilty plea, while Herbert is facing a two-match suspension and is risking a third-game ban if he fights the charge. To AFL, and the Dockers have claimed their ninth straight win with a victory over Essendon at the MCG, 104-61. Dockers forward Patrick Voss bagged 5 goals against his former side. And St Kilda beat the Tigers 109-73 at Marvel Stadium. To finance, oil is worth $105 a barrel. Gold is trading at $4,540 an ounce. One Australian dollar is buying 71.5 US cents. 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Cloudy with showers and light winds. Temperatures are ranging from 15 to 23 in the city, 12 to 21 in the west. Looking further ahead, partly cloudy with possible showers on Tuesday, Wednesday and Thursday. That's the latest 2SM News. I'm Tazava Brown.
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You've probably never been so happy to hear that song. I want to say thank you to all our team there at Magic Round in Brisbane, where Panthers have just defeated the Dragons pretty comfortably in the end. My name is Matt Roberts. We are live across Australia right now on Newcastle's 2HD and the Super Radio Network. This is Weekend Point of View, a show about you. I want to hear your questions. I want to hear your suggestions. I want to know your issues, your experiences. I want to know how you're feeling right now and how what you're thinking about all the big issues that affect everyday Aussies just like you and me. There's a few things of note, that's for sure, going on in around the world at the moment. We've got the man, formerly known as Jason, who won the court case against the Giggle app. It was he identifies as a woman now, so Roxanne Tickle took the an app for to court for discrimination and had a win, and we'll talk about that as well, and you know what the ramifications are from that. I noticed the Ben Robert Smith case has just been given another $44 million to assist with that. I want to know your thoughts on that. What's about that? What's that now? About $320 million. There was a Qantas flight, international flight. I think it was on Friday, and I had to divert and land. A Qantas, one of those big ones too, the A380, I think it was. Have you ever been on an A380? Anyway, so we're going to talk about why that happened and if anything like that's ever happened to you in a plane before, because it seems pretty bizarre. And also, I'll give you my analysis, and I want your analysis as well from the panel of expert listeners about Trump's visit to China. Do you think it was, did it mean something? What did China get out of it? What's America going to get out of it? And what are the ramifications for the war? Which I'll give you all the latest on as well, and beyond. We're going to go, we're going to speak to Dick Whittaker next, but in the meantime, we'll play this song, Get Us Started. 13 12 69 is the best way to get me. 13 12 69. Let's get started, everyone. This is Weekend Point of View. What's on your mind?

0: Huey Lewis and the News was there too, as far as I understand, in 1985. A great track, one of my favourite tracks, as a matter of fact. That's The Power of Love here on the Super Radio Network. We're going to have the power of our voice for the next nearly 3 hours, so look forward to hearing from you. 13 12 69. We're going to go to the open line now, but there is room for you as well. But first, let's begin, as we do every fortnight, with a man who was with the Australian Bureau of Meteorology for 30 years and then became the trusted face and chief meteorologist on the Weather Channel for 11 years, give or take. Dick Whittaker, thanks for joining me.
1: Thanks very much, Matt.
0: Now, before we go with what our chances for rain are and whatnot, how did you end up go from the Bureau of Meteorology to the Weather Channel?
1: Well, the Bureau of Meteorology is part of the Commonwealth Public Service, and I retired from that in 2002, and then I actually got a call from a person I knew in the Weather Channel to say that they were hiring, and was I interested in joining up.
0: So wow,
1: that's how that started. So it was a great opportunity and a real different lifestyle. It was television, so that was different.
0: And there was over that time, there was a number of cyclones, particularly in Queensland, and some big weather events.
1: Yes, oh, there certainly were, and we had the disastrous blackout Saturday bushfires, which, of course, we all remember, and we had the usual floods. Very much the climate of Australia was on display, and droughts and flooding rains, the famous description, and we had plenty of that, and, we're still getting that today, of course, too.
0: Now, we talked about, last time we spoke to you, you promised us rain and then we received the rain. So I don't know if you, I mean, you're good, Dick, you're good. But what have you got for us this week? What can we expect in Central Australia, for example?
1: Yes, well, look, if any of the listeners are having a look at the satellite photo on the weather, on their weather pages, we've got a very large mass of cloud that goes all the way down from Western Australia into the Northern Territory, South Australia, into New South Wales, Southern Queensland, and we're expecting quite a bit of rain from that. You mentioned the Northern Territory or Central Australia. Mm. We are expecting certainly some rain through there. Showers today, easing off to only isolated showers tomorrow, but they've had rain across the central.
0: It's May. It doesn't rain there in May, Dick.
1: Oh, it can, and we're just seeing a good example there. We're getting pretty rain right across the continent at the moment.
0: Is it all over in North Queensland for the wet season?
1: Well, certainly the heavy stuff seems to be gone for the time being, but showers still. We're getting these onshore winds which give you showers. Northern Queensland's expected to be dry, although partly cloudy for the next week. So certainly nothing significant in the way of rain.
0: And what's the forecast for the Gold Coast and southwest Queensland? Because again, they're having more rain on top of their rain.
1: They certainly are. Now the Sunshine Coast and Gold Coast over the next few days, rain expected on both Monday and Tuesday. In fact, 48-hour falls of around 10 to 40 millimetres.
0: Whoa.
1: So certainly expecting some rain there, and the same in Toowoomba as well. So plenty of rain in that southeast corner of Queensland.
0: Let's work our way down the coast. What can we expect in the north coast? What can they hope for?
1: Yes, well, north coast also wet. Rain expected on both Monday and Tuesday. My grandson lives in a place called Valla. Valla Beach. It's a beautiful part of the world up there, but he tells me it's been pretty wet there. And that's the situation for at least the next 48 hours. Rain of 20 to 50 millimetres expected for the north coast area.
0: Yeah, well, Newcastle, I think we talked about a couple of weeks ago, has been super dry for, all year, really. Can that turn around?
1: Yes, well, they're certainly expecting some rain there in Newcastle as well. And in Sydney, in fact, Sydney's expecting 48-hour falls of 10 to 30 millimetres. Beginning tomorrow, and that includes Newcastle, so certainly some rain expected there too.
0: Do you think the answer is just to have you on if we need rain? Because last time you were on, the areas that hadn't had rain got rain, and you're saying the same thing could happen again.
1: Well, yes, it looks a bit that way, and of course the concern of the climatologists at the moment is that we might be moving into an El Nino, which will be late winter, early spring, and that would certainly dry things out. So we'll take anything we can get in the meantime.
0: So you said about before we get to the rest of New South Wales, you said about there was a a band of cloud from Western Australia through to New South Wales. How does that happen? How can it be so big?
1: Yes, well, we've got what's called a low-pressure trough at the moment. And if the interested listeners can have a look at the weather chart on the Bureau website, you can see it's a dotted line on the weather map that goes right down through the area there. And that's what generates all this cloud. And it's giving us certainly quite a bit of weather at the moment. The cloud band itself, it probably goes from somewhere around about, Exmouth Gulf all the way down to eastern Victoria. So that would be about 2,000 or even 2,000 kilometres long.
0: Be more than that. That's massive.
1: Yeah.
0: Now, how are we looking in northwest New South Wales and the central west?
1: Well, northwest New South Wales, just taking an example, is Tibooburra. Rain easing tomorrow, 2 to 15 millimetres, and then sunny on Tuesday and Wednesday. So that cloud band we've been talking about is moving away to the northeast. But they've certainly had some rain in the last 24 hours, and a bit more tomorrow before the clearance on Tuesday and Wednesday.
0: Again, rain in that area in May?
1: Yes, well, it certainly happens, and it depends just on the situation. You've got where the troughs are and just where all the ducks line up, and that's what's happening at the moment.
0: And lastly, western New South Wales, southwestern New South Wales?
1: Yes, well, we'll use Wagga as an example. Expecting rain in Wagga tomorrow, about 5 to 20 millimetres, and that'll clear as well as that cloud band moves away, and just a shower to expect it on Tuesday. So it's really covered a large part of Australia when you look at it, and New South Wales certainly more tomorrow.
0: What determines, I know we got the mailbag, but what determines the temperature at night? Because even though we've had some clear nights, the temperature hasn't really dropped as much as I would expect.
1: No, well, normally cloud cover plays a big part, and we are expecting, when you've got overcast conditions at night, it tends to keep the heat in, but it's also tied up with what direction the wind is coming from. And you can have clear clear skies, which are normally fairly cool, particularly in the winter. But if you have northerly winds, that can actually keep the temperatures above it where you'd think it would normally be.
0: Now, I probably should have saved this question because I already asked it in a way. But Merv from Southport, he wants to know, what's with all this autumn rain up here these last 2 years? Has something changed with the weather for this to happen?
1: No, not really. It's certainly a very a timely request from Merv, because we are expecting rain in those areas during Monday and Tuesday, and some pretty good falls too. But we're actually, the Gold Coast and Southport area, it actually has a subtropical climate.
0: Mm-hmm.
1: And the wet time of the year is from November to May each year.
0: Oh, okay. So this isn't that shocking.
1: Well, we're in that period now, but we would expect conditions to dry out from June to October. So that's the normal pattern we'd expect.
0: Now, the last question before we go is from Margaret at North Parramatta. Now, this is a big flip from what we've been talking about. She says, do you know much about tornadoes and the tornado chases? Do people really do this?
1: Well, they certainly do, Matt. And firstly, a tornado is a violently rotating column of air touching the ground, and it's usually attached to the base of a severe thunderstorm. Tornadoes are certainly the most violent storms we have in nature. They range in size from fairly small, around about 100 metres or so across, to about a kilometre. And tropical cyclones are much larger. They're about 1,000 kilometres across, so they're a much bigger phenomenon. But as far as the tornadoes are concerned, they can produce winds up to 300 kilometres an hour, and they can do lots of damage.
0: So you can't have a tornado without a storm?
1: They're normally associated with a severe thunderstorm cell, and you can actually get a simulated tornado, if you like. If you fill the bath up and pull the plug out, you get that little and that looks like a tornado. But that's a similar sort of type of mechanism in some ways.
0: Dick, thanks so much for joining us, and we'll see how you go with the weather early this week, and we'll talk to you again in 2 weeks' time.
1: Looking forward to it, Matt. Thanks very much.
0: Thanks so much. I've got to ask him more about those tornado chases. Tim, listening to us on 2SM, you wanted to have a chat about Trump's visit to China?
2: Yes, a bit. I don't have too much to say, but I've got a question or two, if you mind.
0: Yeah?
2: Okay. Well, I'm sitting here at home in my chamber between William Shakespeare and King Henry V, V for Victory.
0: Yes.
2: And my other book on Nietzsche. I was thinking about the visit of President Trump in China and being overseas a couple of times. I was wondering, how was his faith tested?
0: You mean Trump's faith tested?
2: Any Chinese presidents, because they are the highest office of the country, both of them. There's no higher office than that. And looking back on the Bible, like, you know, in Job, when his faith was tested, I was wondering how they tested each other on their faith. Each other to work for each other, you know what I mean?
0: Well, I'm not sure about that part, but, I mean, it was pretty stunning, I thought, that President Xi Jinping said, we should be partners, not rivals. That was not on my bingo card for the week.
2: Of course, that's what I mean. It's big taste on faith. How can you be partner with the one who wants to destroy you? Who wants to take
0: over? It's a weird dynamic, in my opinion, because they need each other as well. So the US would need some of their, I guess, rare earth minerals and that sort of thing.
2: No, that's not the minerals, not Mongolia, nothing.
0: But they intertwine with each other in trade as well.
2: Yes, what we need each other for is you can't end war. We have to face that. You cannot finish or end contradictions. You have to balance everything. With the Soviet Union gone, we need China and we need contradictions. We need somewhere to balance ourselves.
0: I mean, they did get out, Tim, a joint statement basically saying the Strait of Hormuz must remain open. That was kind of a big deal. Xi Jinping said publicly, Tim, that Iran can never have a nuclear weapon. Now, I haven't heard them say that publicly before.
2: Well, sir, it's very responsible acquisition. You have to be very responsible to acquire a nuclear weapon. And we're supporting terrorist groups. I mean, I can understand USA, China, Russia, England, Germany be wary of Iran having a nuclear weapon. You have to be very responsible. I even worry about Pakistan and India sometimes, you know, not because fighting each other.
0: Yeah, that's true.
2: With the past we have between us, you know.
0: Well, I mentioned later, India are setting themselves up. They've been doing some deals on the side, which I'll you know let you all know about later on. But I mean, there's the invitation from America has gone back to Xi Jinping to visit them in late September. I mean, China got some benefits too. Looks like that there's been a restoration of beef trade. There's been some new import licenses. So there's some leverage there as well. So.
2: Trade is very important for all of us, but as I said, the most important part of it is the balance of contradictions, you know? Like, what dark, they got dark heart, they are bad heart, they are good heart, we have to balance each other. And that's the important thing, you know? Like, we have to know where one stands, and we have to be able to balance each other.
0: That's what I was wondering, you know?
2: How was the faith tested? Faith in America, faith in capitalism, faith in God. Because I've been overseas for once for Australia as a trade unionist, and your faith is tested every minute, every second. You know, you have to be strong, you have to be vigilant, you have to be faithful because you can't escape it all as a verbal and whatever. And you have to stay faithful because whatever they give you, whatever you kind of gives, you have to come back to it. You know what I mean? Like, it's very, very important. Mission. It was very, very important mission.
0: Yeah, and there'll be more to come, I reckon. But Tim, thanks so much for joining me, and let's see what everyone else thinks, because I think your questions are valid, and we'll get some more opinions from our panel of expert listeners. Mate, thanks for being part of Weekend Point of View.
2: Thank you for having me, Chef. Thank you for putting up.
0: I'll be right back after this. This is Weekend Point of View. 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

Thanks for joining me, everyone, on the late edition of Weekend Point of View on this Sunday, the 17th of May, 2026. We're live across the country on Newcastle's 2HD and the Super Radio Network. Now, I mentioned earlier, you might have noticed on Friday, there's the landmark Australian case, Tickle versus Giggle, Tickle versus the app Giggle for Girls Proprietary Limited. They decided that transgender women are protected from discrimination on the basis of gender identity under the Sex Discrimination Act from 1984. And, you know, I think it's really important. Hopefully you can agree with me that we want everyone to be happy and we want everyone to have an undisturbed life without harassment and hassle and cruelty and that sort of thing. So hopefully we can meet there. Now, the full bench of the Federal Court of Australia ruled that a commercial service or an app cannot exclude a transgender woman based on her gender-related appearance. The concerning part for me is the decision also legally established that for the purposes of Australian anti-discrimination law, that the concept of sex is changeable, non-binary, and not confined strictly to biology. Whew. So the court ruled that the contemporary, normal meaning of sex on official records means that womanhood is not restricted to a narrow or rigid conception of biological femaleness, was the term they used. And because Roxanne Tickle, formerly known as Jason, is declared, has updated her birth certificate with her new name, that her status as a woman is legally unimpeachable. Now, the founder of this app, Sal Grover, has got to pay $20,000 in damages, plus some legal costs. It actually was $10,000, and it got doubled because, the courts say there was aggravated conduct during the dispute, etc. So just for those who don't know about this, and we spoke about this, you might remember last year. So the person now known as Roxanne Tickle, a transgender person, signed up for a women-only social media platform. It's called Giggle for Girls. So the platform requires users to upload a selfie, for onboarding, to make sure they are who they are. So Sal Grover, who runs the app, reviewed the selfie, concluded that Roxanne Tickle appeared to be a man, and manually deleted her or revoked her access to the app. So then Roxanne Tickle filed a discrimination complaint with the Australian Human Rights Commission, and then it got escalated.

violated the federal court. There were no accusations of bad behaviour. That was it. So there are ways this can change. If you disagree with this, there's ways we can change it, in my opinion. Let's talk about those. If you agree with it, tell me why. Roxanne Tickled said it was a landmark ruling as a win for transgender rights and a major legal validation. Sal Grover said she was very critical of the decision. She said that the judgment defies biology. And she said she's going to relaunch her single sex app, but she's going to launch it from overseas to bypass Australian regulations. Let me know what you think on 13 12 69.

0: George Benson, Give Me the Night. Well, we've got the night for the next, well, 2.5 hours or so here across the Super Radio Network. We're going to go back to the open line, but there is room for you as well on 13 12 69. Diane, good evening.
1: Oh, hi, how are you?
0: I'm going fantastic. I've been sitting here waiting to have the show for hours, so I'm excited and ready to rock and roll.
1: I can't understand how come women... nothing now. Like, you look at and the change of toilets, and this last case of, you know, going on it. Like, what is so important about it being on a woman's show, or whatever you call it? I've probably got the wrong wording. But then this man has, you know, won the case.
0: So this lady's looked at this photo and this application and hasn't gone into this person's background, hasn't tried to vilify them in any way. She's just deleted this man who's now identifies as a woman. But there was no bad behaviour on their part, the other side either.
1: No, so
0: the good news is that, you know, if you're, say, a private non-profit club, you can still restrict membership based on sex. There's still exemptions to the Sex Discrimination Act as about things like participation in competitive sport. There's also some religious exemption as well. But other things like, you know, maybe jails or change rooms or domestic shelters, they do, yeah, they're unfortunately not exempt in that. You know, you could still get people who are born man or woman in these spaces.
1: That is really bad.
0: I mean, the DV part is pretty complex, actually, but...
1: I know that offences against women is bad. It's not good. And there is some women that are very nasty towards men. And I put that up on Facebook.
0: Oh, gosh.
1: And I never, ever got one... Yes, you are right, because it does happen.
0: A lot of things go both ways. What about policy? Do you think it would be? Would you support perhaps a changing of that 984 law? Would that be something you consider?
1: Yes.
0: For a safety reason, like you were saying, or is there another reason?
1: Yes. Like now, I have to think about it. Like I went out with my granddaughter today. And she wanted to go to the toilet. And there was a unisex toilet.
0: Yep. But was it...
1: I went in with her and I stood there while she went to that toilet.
0: Oh, it wasn't an individual... They weren't individual cubicles or anything like that?
1: No.
0: So it was one toilet for absolutely everyone?
1: Yes.
0: Because sometimes you can see there and there's different cubicles. There's different options.
1: Yes, but you look at it. Like you've got a young girl that goes into a toilet and finds a, what do they call them, like a urine.
0: Yeah, I understand.
1: Yeah, you know, like, we don't teach them that.
0: Well, there's some of the schools would have tried before, but that's a story we've talked about before. But, yeah, it defies any logic to me, Diane, but the courts can only rule on that law. They can only rule on the law in front of them. So, you know, whether this will go to High Court, I don't know. I doubt it. But certainly the legislation can be changed, Diane. But thanks so much for having your say. And we'll go to the open line again now. Not sure that song was meant to play then. But anyway, Glenn joins me. Thanks, Glenn.
2: Hey, Cobra, how you going?
0: Yeah, I'm good. Good, thanks, mate. Do you have a view on this decision on Friday? Interestingly, on a Friday, again, we've talked about this before, about why some news breaks on a Friday.
2: Yeah, so that football overshadows it and nobody takes any notice.
0: Yes, and it has one day of life in the media instead of three or four.
2: That's right. The only word I can come up with is insanity. Now, Sal Grover... the founder of the website has said she is going to take it to the... or she's appealing to go to the High Court. You said that the judges can only make their decisions on law.
0: Yes.
2: Well, Sal Grover has come out and said that they, in fact, did not make their decisions on law because they are activist judges because they use the term cisgender and one other term.
0: I don't believe that that's a word. I hopefully won't offend too many people there, but I don't believe that's a word.
2: Cisgender?
0: No, it's not a word.
2: No, it's not a word, but this is the terms that the judges used and the terms that the judges used.
0: Oh, so I understand. So that's a term, you may as well say higgledy-piggledy. It's not, it doesn't, they're determining the law and making a judgment on law using terms that aren't real.
2: That aren't even in the Sex Discrimination Act. So they're activist judges, woke judges, that have come down with a finding that is not based on law.
0: Okay, so let's assume that you've got a point here. Do you think it's got any legs to go to High Court, or do you think you're better off going to Parliament, lobbying your local members and getting change made there?
2: Well, Angus Taylor has come out and said if they are voted in, they will change the legislation and put man and woman back in the Sex Discrimination Act, which Julia Gillard took out, which caused all of these problems for women.
0: I understand the Julia Gillard part. I can sort of give more information. Yes, that did happen in Julia Gillard's comment, but there's other factors there too.
2: Well, whatever the factors are, the end result is lunacy, where a man with mental issues can dress up in a dress and say he's a woman, and he now has legal rights in this country, which forsake the legal rights of biological women, which is absolute insanity.
0: So, playing devil's advocate here, Glenn, Jason, who's now Roxanne Tickle, that's her name, or that person's name. I'm confused.
2: I don't play the game.
0: Okay, well, let's just say that's correct. But this person's they've changed their name legally.
2: Yeah.
0: And does that mean that they've got a right to join the app?
2: No. No, it does not, because he is a biological male.
0: So
2: the whole problem is we've allowed this stupidity to take hold where, as you rightly said, our schools teach our children that their gender is non-binary. Our legal institutions give credence to this lunacy. Our media, who, for instance, refer to this man as she because she identifies as a woman or he identifies as a woman, they will tiptoe and skirt around the issue because the legal fraternity that has the rules over you tells you have to buy into this lunacy.
0: So well, that was the interesting part. The fine or the judgment was increased, and part of the reason was because Sal Grover misgendered Roxanne Tickle.
2: No, Sal Grover did not miss.
0: Oh, no, I'm saying that was part of the ruling. I'm not saying I agree with it or disagree with it.
2: No, but as I'm saying to you, the whole ruling is bogus because the activist judge did not make a finding on law. They made a finding on activism, using terms cisgender and another one, which I can't recall right now, which aren't even in the Sex Discrimination Act. Therefore, the whole judgment that was passed down on Friday is not based on law.
0: So last year, in the Senate, Matt Canavan and I want to say Alec Antic, but I could be wrong about that. They actually tabled an amendment to this bill less than 12 months ago,
2: yeah.
0: And it narrowly lost in the Senate because Lydia Thorpe, Tammy Tyrrell, and David Pocock voted against it. It was a close vote, and they might have another shot at it again next month.
2: Well, no, there was another. I believe she's a Liberal senator putting in a private members' bill to do it. Now, Angus Taylor's come out and said he'd change it. Jane Humes 2 years ago, as the Attorney General, said it was a fringe issue and it was a nothing issue and they wouldn't change it.
0: Well, just to say they do, see, part of the Julia Gillard thing, Glenn, was that the states already pretty much had it in place anyway. I'm not excusing Julia Gillard. I'm just saying that she was bringing the way I see it, she was bringing federal into line with the state. So if the federal just changed the law tomorrow, it's still got a problem because states handle birth certificates and that sort of thing.
2: Well, under our constitution, federal law overrides state law. So Julia Gillard, that argument doesn't even stand up under the constitution, which is used as toilet paper in Canberra. Under the constitution, federal law trumps state law. So Julia Gillard could have said, "You're all pack of morons." Now, she was the one that gave the big misogynist speech about hateful women.
0: Yes.
2: Then she hides behind, "Oh, well, everybody else has done it. Everybody else has jumped off the cliff."
0: That was her argument. Yeah, I'm not saying it was a good one. I'm just saying that...
2: Well, what I'm saying is that argument doesn't even hold water if our politicians upheld our constitution. Now, the fact of the matter is she was the one that gave the big speech about misogynist and how men hate women and put women down, and then she introduces a law where men with mental disorders now override women and women's rights. So who's the man? Who's the woman hater, Julia?
0: It's a beyond comprehension. So if there was an amendment to this bill, you'd want to see the terms man and woman legally defined. Would that be fair?
2: Well, if the term male and female were put back into the Sex Discrimination Act, it'd all be gone, because common sense and reality would come back in.
0: So you're tied into, say, biological characteristics of birth?
2: Of course it
0: Chromosomes?
2: Of course it is. That's
0: DNA?
2: That's the way we've run for thousands of years, until all of a sudden, in this world of we've got to be inclusive and nice to everybody, we actually entertain insanity on our streets and mental illnesses to walk around and take away the rights of my wife, my daughters, my granddaughters, your wife, your daughters, if you've got daughters, or granddaughters, if you've got granddaughters, and you want to play that game? Sorry, mate, I will not play the game and jeopardise the safety of my wife, daughters, or granddaughters so I can say, oh, look at me, I'm inclusive. Give me an elephant stand.
0: Now, Glenn, I've got to get to the news, but even all that aside, what I don't understand is, it was Sal Grover's app. Why can't she do what she like with her own app?
2: Because the woke put the rights of the mentally ill and the depraved and anything that goes against the godly principles of how the world works. They will override anybody's rights to strip away anything that even remotely resembles the way God put things together.
0: Glenn, I've got to keep moving, but let's see what everyone else thinks, and thanks for your contribution, mate.
2: All right, mate, that's you.

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1: Tim Webster has always been there for the working class battler. When Tim isn't happy about something, he doesn't stay quiet. He goes into battle. The mayor of Toowoomba expressed his disappointment when funding was axed for the Inland Rail project.
2: A bit of a shock to the system, I have to say.
3: If it came as a shock to you, they obviously didn't tell you it was going to happen.
2: 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And then this announcement came.
1: Tim Webster Breakfast, here for the working class man. 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

0: I'm Tassava Brown. The Tasmanian government is selling its Derwent Barracks site, expected to raise up to $2 billion to be reinvested into Australia's national defence expenditure. The military site will be used for 1,000 homes. Prime Minister Anthony Albanese says the sell-off comes at a time of global uncertainty.
1: My agenda is to build our nation, build the nation of Australia. That's what my agenda is. And I'll work across the political spectrum with people of goodwill. I've got a very good relationship with the Tasmanian Premier. What we're doing.
0: Federal Treasurer Jim Chalmers says he isn't fazed by the first major survey since the delivery of Tuesday's budget, which has given the economic package a big thumbs down. The poll by Freshwater Strategy has found 53% of voters expect the combination of negative gearing and capital gains tax changes to make no difference to their household finances, with 44% believing they'll be worse off. Treasurer Chalmers told the ABC the sweeping changes to investment tax breaks are designed to help Australians struggling to buy their first home.
2: When a government changes its position, as we have, on some big and controversial policies, that some people will focus on that part of it, some people will focus on the politics, but I encourage people to focus on the substance of what we are trying to do here.
0: Dodgy service stations in the Southern Tablelands and New South Wales South Coast are the worst regions for fuel transparency. The New South Wales Central Coast tops the list for regional servos doing the right thing, with the New South Wales Southern Highlands and Shoalhaven coming a close second. Minister for Better Regulation and Fair Trading Analak Chandavong says over 5,000 inspections have been conducted.
3: Fair price at the bowser starts with fair behaviour from service station owners. And that's why the Minns Labor government, through New South Wales Fair Trading, will continue its compliance across the state.
0: Federal opposition leader Angus Taylor didn't have much to say after the defection of two former high-profile Liberals to One Nation. Tina McQueen and former MP Holly Hughes have now joined Pauline Hanson's party. The right-wing party has experienced a surge in popularity. Australia's booming illicit tobacco black market is continuing to thrive. Tobacco excise revenue is projected to collapse to just $2 billion annually by 2030 from $16 billion in 2020. Prosecutors have overseen about 400 illicit tobacco prosecutions in nearly a decade, but only 100 people have actually served time behind bars. Those figures are revealed in a submission by the Director of Public Prosecutions to a Senate inquiry into Australia's tobacco crisis. The World Health Organization has made a surprise declaration. The WHO warns an Ebola outbreak is a public health emergency of international concern in the Democratic Republic of Congo and Uganda. The UN says 80 suspected deaths had been reported in the eastern province from a fresh outbreak of Ebola. In sport, the Penrith Panthers have put on a stellar performance to wrap up Magic Round, cruising to a stellar 28-6 win over the Dragons. The Warriors have thumped the Broncos 42-12, but the win was bittersweet, with Tanner Boyd suffering an injury. The Warriors are calling it a suspected ACL injury. Elsewhere, the Newcastle Knights have dominated the Titans 36-12 in a thrilling Magic Round performance at Suncorp Stadium. The scores were 6-6 at halftime, but the Knights were too strong for the Gold Coast. Knights winger Dom Young scored a hat-trick. The New South Wales Blues will be without Latrell Mitchell for Origin Game 1. Mitchell contacted Blues coach Laurie Daly to rule himself out of contention. Jack Howarth is set for his Origin debut for Queensland in a shock selection call expected to be made by Billy Slater. In AFL, the Dockers have quashed the Bombers 104-61 at the MCG in a stunning battle. The Dockers have now won their ninth consecutive match, and the Saints beat the Tigers 109-73 at Marvel Stadium in a stunning win. To finance, oil is worth $105 a barrel, gold's trading at $4,540 an ounce, one Aussie dollar is buying 72 US cents. 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Cloudy with showers and light winds. Temperatures are ranging from 15 to 23 in the city, 12 to 21 in the west. Looking further ahead, partly cloudy with possible showers on Tuesday, Wednesday and Thursday. That's the latest 2SM News. I'm Tassava Brown.
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5: Welcome back to another hour of Weekend Point of View. My name's Matt Roberts. Hello, folks. You are joining me live across the country on Newcastle's 2HD and the Super Radio Network. We're going to take your calls. We'll play some of the songs you know and love. All this for the next couple of hours we'll be together. Let's make the most of it. The best way to contact me is the old-fashioned way on 13 12 69, a bit like Warren has. Thanks for joining me.
6: Well, good evening, Matt. How are you?
5: I'm fantastic. Now, you wanted to have your say about the court case on, interestingly, released on Friday, the findings.
6: Yes. Roxanne Tickle. Do you know many women with sideburns?
5: I can't think of any.
6: Well, I saw some footage of him going to court or coming from court the other day, and you'd think you'd probably get rid of those if you want to masquerade as a woman.
5: Do you think that there could be a possibility that others could take advantage of the amendments to this law and use it as a fight for financial gain?
6: Was the court case in Victoria?
5: I don't know.
6: I think it might have been.
5: Okay, well that puts an interesting spin on it as well, because I mean I think this is a consequence of when Julia Gillard's government changed the law in 2013. This is what you get when you change the wording. So even though Julia Gillard argued that she was just bringing herself into line with the states and the states handle birth certificates and that sort of thing, I would argue that, you know, when you take the words man and woman out of a Sex Discrimination Act, that's not an accidental change.
6: Correct. And you know that there's been prisoners in Victoria that have...
5: Yeah, we talked about that last year on the show. And not just a rumour, it really did happen.
6: And went in and, you know, played around a little bit.
5: Assaulted five female prisoners.
6: That's right. So there's a simple and easy way to disprove or prove his case. DNA test him.
5: Well,
6: DNA test him.
5: Yeah.
6: And then when it all comes out that he is a... just because you identify... Well, you can identify as a cat if you like.
5: Well, I was going to do the rest of the show as a badger.
6: Well, you could. You could be a badger. You could be an echidna.
5: That's got merit. But I think it wasn't even about that. But I think my understanding of the ruling was Roxanne Tickle has changed her birth certificate in Queensland. So that's what it says in a birth certificate. Therefore, that is. I think that's... I'm not saying I agree with that. I'm saying that was my part of the understanding about the ruling.
6: Well, that shows the flaw in the whole system. And Glenn was right with the fact that, see, this is what happens when you get activist judges who use terms as, you know, cisgender and all this type of
5: stuff. So do you think there is room to move? Do you think there'd be a high court, if a high court challenge would have some chance?
6: Well, I believe so, but she'd want to have the funds to go to the high court.
5: I'd imagine it'd be one of those crowdfunding stories, but I guess the other thing is when the Sex Discrimination Act from 1984, do you think it was their intention for something like this?
6: Of course, chaos.
5: No, I'm saying not the amendment, I'm saying the original act.
6: Well,
5: surely that wasn't their intention for something like this to happen until it was amended in 2013.
6: You wouldn't know, particularly if the direction came from, you know, the UN or WEF or something like that.
5: Because the act was pretty clear. It had a man and it, you know, the definition had woman and it didn't include gender identity, didn't include gender expression, didn't include intersex status. It didn't include... The act, in my opinion, was strictly designed to prevent discrimination based on biological sex, based on your marital status, based on if you're pregnant or not. You know, I mean, the act was even there, you know, so women would have equal access to education, university, employment, female services. Surely that was the intention of this bill.
6: Well, you would hope so. But you have a look at the soccer team, the Flying Bats.
5: The Flying Bats in Sydney?
6: Yes, and of course our, you know, the women's, our women's soccer team, the Australian soccer team, played a bunch of under-15s and they got absolutely tailed up. I think it was 15-0 or something, wasn't it?
5: It was. I'm not sure the exact... I know that Matilda's lost, I know that.
6: They got belted.
5: Can I give you another theory about how when this was changed by the Gillard government in 2013? Mm. Remember how she may have had a... Did she have a minority government at the time?
6: Well, she was out on the bottom not so long after that.
5: So I'm just wondering if the Greens play their part to get that through as well, to pass legislation.
6: It was a last...
5: Because they definitely were advocating for this change, as well as factions of the Labor Party. Not all, by the way, but factions of the Labor Party.
6: It was her last hurrah and some type of legacy that she was going to leave. Well, look at what she's left. It's a basket case now. But I hope the lady that owns the app, you know, does take it to the High Court and sense prevails and introduce legislation that if you wish to participate in women's sport or...
5: There's still some room to wiggle for women's sport, for religious reasons. There's still some room to move there in women's competitive sport, but I think the word is competitive.
6: Well, that's right. That's right. But even women's spaces like women's gyms and all this type of thing where they've only got, you know, women's change rooms.
5: Domestic violence shelters, women's shelters.
6: Right, yes, prisons. All that type of thing, there has to be...
5: Well, not in Queensland, the Northern Territory.
6: No. But look, just digressing before I go, mm-hmm. It's nice to be vindicated. I've said on your program a few times, so I'll repeat myself, and other programs prior to you joining the network, that Simon Crean was interviewed for a book launch. This is some years ago before he died. Mm-hmm. The darling of the Labor Party, Simon Crean, very highly esteemed. He was asked to comment on politicians from all around Australia that he worked with and all parties. He came to Anthony Albanese, who he worked with for 20-plus years. And just a short comment about him, if you could, please, Simon. Yes, an habitual liar.
5: From the Labor Zone, Simon Crean?
6: Labor Zone Simon Crean, that was his description. Now, people are surprised a bit that they've come out with this volleys of lies with capital gains, negative gearing, family trusts. They'll have death duties, that'll be the next. They're coming after us in a big way. This is a typical socialist/communist government. They're aligned with China in a big way. And, you know...
5: It's got a touch of you'll own nothing and be happy vibe about it, do you think?
6: Well, isn't it? Well, I was just... You read my mind. Who was over here a couple of months ago? Darling Ursula, wasn't she?
5: Ah, yes.
6: What a coincidence. What a coincidence that she was here, you know, spruiking the LBGQ and all the rest of it.
5: Oh, there's a whole bunch of policies as well.
6: The whole lot. And all of a sudden, they've dropped this on... You know, if you're fair dinkum about things like this, you do it prior to you being elected. And I can assure you, there's no way in the world they would have got 96 seats.
5: 94 seats, yeah.
6: 94 seats, even though the campaign by the Liberal Party was abysmal, if they had to drop that clanger on the electorate. They'd be flat out getting 20 seats.
5: Well, I mean, you go. I mean, I'll have to go to the other cause, Warren. But if you go into, you know, Ursula von der Leyen, I think it's her surname's background. We're talking, for those who are listening, we're talking about the president of the EU, by the way. I mean, I think she's got a history of basically wanting to shift power away from democratically elected national governments. That's, and you know, as big part of the Green Deal, shall we say. But Warren, we'll talk more about that another time. Ursula's no friend of Australia, that's in my opinion, that's for sure. Thanks for joining me.
6: You'll own nothing and you'll be happy.
5: Daniel joins us. Daniel, what's on your mind?
7: Oh, I was just calling in to talk about the court case.
5: Yeah, were you surprised by the ruling?
7: No, I wasn't. I'll probably be on the opposite side to your other callers.
5: That's okay. Tell me, so you're satisfied with the ruling?
7: Mm.
5: Yeah, tell me why.
7: Well, the changes to the legislation means that you can't discriminate against sexual orientation, gender identity, or your intersex status, and that is what's happened in this case.
5: So when I said earlier in the show that the court's made a ruling based on law, you understand that, where I'm coming from there?
7: Yeah, that's what they've done in that case.
5: Yeah, that's what that's what they would argue. They said, well, we've made the decision based on law, but I think Sal Grover, who owns the apps, she was sort of thinking that they'd be exempt as well, like competitive women's sport or a couple of other things that we've taught, some women's religious groups, that sort of thing. I think that's where she was going. She thought she'd be exempt anyway, regardless.
7: The complainant be exempt, or
5: the one who's had to pay the fine.
7: Okay.
5: Because for example, if you're private non-profit clubs, they can restrict membership based on sex.
7: Hmm. She runs an app that's available to the public at large.
5: Yep.
7: People of the female gender, including transgender female. So that does make her open to, complaints like this.
5: Do you think there's... Do you have an opinion where people should be aggrieved by this, or do you think that it's a potentially a money grab down the track in the future, or is this a legitimate claim?
7: I think it's a legitimate claim because, I mean, if you look at the science, gender is your neurobiological sex is determined, prenatally before you even develop. Before you develop your, penis or your vagina. So there can be a difference in your, neurobiological sex than you present physically. There's been people born with, X chromosomes or XY chromosomes that have the opposite, have the opposite genitals than what they should.
5: So biological sex is determined prenatally at the moment, but gender identity isn't.
7: Gender identity comes from...
5: It wouldn't be developed, say, in the womb, for example.
7: Gender identity is an expression of the gender that you feel that you are in your brain. So when you think about yourself, you think, I'm a man, I'm male. People who are transgender, in 95% of cases, would think, I'm a woman, even though they would present as a man. I mean, there's been no evidence of, men trying to take advantage of those loopholes to get into women's spaces.
5: Well, it certainly happened in college sport in America.
7: I haven't seen the evidence to that. If there is, it's a very... small percentage of people doing that.
5: Just to say it was only a small percentage. Isn't that still too much?
7: I think the way to counter that would be to, instead of coming coming after it in going towards, trying to reframe my words here. Instead of going after transgender people as a whole, you'd be better off going against those individuals in those individual cases.
5: So more of a case-by-case basis, do you think would be a stronger approach?
7: I think it would be, and if you get the people in the know in those cases, they can tell whether someone's bullshitting or not.
5: Oh, we used to be careful with our words, Daniel, on the show. But so I guess the before you go...
7: Apologies for that.
5: Before you go, there's, you talked about, about what gender that they feel they should be. Why do so many want to change back when this, 5 years down the track, 15 years down the track, 20 years down the track?
7: I think that's been those numbers have been misreported. The you know, you're talking about detransitioning.
5: Oh yeah, or just choosing not to choosing to identify. In fact, they reckon the one in every 10. That's a fair amount.
7: I think those numbers have been inflated from what I've seen, but I don't have the stats to be able to tell you the actual numbers. I think some of those come from, you know, societal pressures to conform to how they look physically. Because if someone looks male and they think they're female and they've tried to outwardly look female, I think societal pressures can force them back into looking masculine so that they're not, you know, they don't have people yelling at them or threatening them.
5: By the reverse, do you think societal pressures or on a whim that people might decide to identify differently because of the same social pressures?
7: I don't think so, because, you know, we've heard three callers from, you know, into your show tonight.
5: Mm-hmm.
7: All three of those people have been, you know, highly against people, you know, changing their gender identity. And that generally reflects a lot of people's views out there that they, you know, say openly. So I don't know what the, you know, benefits would be to, you know, change your gender unless you really felt that that's how you were.
5: It's certainly not something I would do, Daniel, in a hurry.
7: Yeah, I mean, I don't see what the benefits are to do it.
5: Under the law, as it is now, it was the correct decision, whether you agree with it or not. That's your point.
7: I do agree with it. I think the decision was correct. Whether I agree with it or not is irrelevant.
5: Let's see what everyone else thinks. Daniel, really appreciate your point of view.
7: All right, thanks, mate. Bye.

0: Thanks for joining me, everyone, on 13 12 69. This is Weekend Point of View. That's what we like to do. We want to have lots of different views and conversations, not just people standing on a soapbox and yelling at each other. So it's been, I really appreciate all following the rules and having a great conversation so far on the show. We're going to go to Mark. Mark, thanks for joining me.
1: Yeah, g'day, Matt. Good to talk to you.
0: Yeah, you too. Do you have a view on this issue?
1: Yes, definitely. If I could just say, the first three callers, though, I didn't hear them say that they were against somebody choosing to change their gender. What they were against was actually enforcing, you know, being able to go into women's spaces, I think was the message from the first three calls. And that in essence is the crux of this whole issue.
0: Because surely by allowing transgender women into women's spaces, it actually changes the nature of those spaces.
1: Yeah, it's not just women's spaces, it's women and girls' spaces. Like young girls. Young girls go into women's into female change rooms. You know, there's no need.
0: So,
1: under any circumstance. Really.
0: So more that, you know, we want everyone to be happy. We want everyone to have a great life without harassment and people being aggressive towards them. However, yep. When it comes to, you know, our constitution, the law, it can't have the reverse effect on the general public, so you end up having more people potentially at risk than we started with.
1: Yep. Well, the thing is, Sal Grover, I listened to what you were saying this morning on Sky. Now she said it was cisgender and transgender. That was the other word that
0: the Glenn was trying to come up with?
1: Yeah, cisgender and transgender. Now, those two words are not in the Act, but they're the words that the judges used, which straight away says that they're activists and they're not adjudicating on the law. They're actually becoming political activists and using their position and power to enforce their own agenda, their own thoughts.
0: So they're doing too. You're saying they're over interpreting the law.
1: Yeah, well, they're just making it up. they just made those words up. Those words are not in the Act, but they use those words in their judgment. So, which a judge is an adjudicator, not. A judge is an adjudicator of the law. You can't. They have to interpret the law. They have to interpret the law as it's written.
0: Well, the judges would. I think the judges would argue that they use those terms to distinguish between two groups of people in the lawsuit. So
1: yeah, that's fair enough. But what that's done is given Sal Grover the opportunity to take it to the High Court, because the High Court is then going to have to adjudicate on that, those words being used, which are not in the law, and they're going to go, well, they're not in the law, so you can't be used, so the judgment's null and void.
0: So, I mean, this can be changed back with legislation.
1: Obviously.
0: Because it was changed in 2013, so it can change back in June.
1: We need someone with half a brain in government to be able to do that. And unfortunately, we just don't have anyone.
0: Well, it was tried about 10 months ago.
1: Yeah.
0: And it got narrowly defeated.
1: Yeah.
0: And there is talk that they'll try and reintroduce and try and change and bring the words man and woman back into the Act. I mean, fancy having a sexual discrimination act and not having the word man or woman in the Act.
1: It's bloody minded stupidity. The whole thing. It needs to be fixed. Like, look, everybody has rights, and therein lies the key. Everybody has rights. But what we've got to do is be able to work those rights so everybody is treated equally. One of the things that Sal Grover was saying was there's young girls at school who won't drink water at school because they don't want to go to the toilet because there's boys in the toilet. And there's nothing they can do about it.
0: At school?
1: Yes, that's what she said. There's boys in the toilet. Like, women-only gyms. See, now, anybody who says, okay, I identify as transgender, can just walk into a women's only gym.
0: So I guess that's what I was saying earlier, that there's... Is this decision, could it lead to exploitation?
1: Absolutely. With rideshare, there's one of the apps. They have women-only drivers who can be requested by women only. You know, if someone identifies as a transgender and is a driver on one of the apps, they can say, well, I'm a woman, and women who are requesting a female-only driver could get a...
0: Yep, and that is possible because under the Sex Discrimination Act, as I was saying, there's still a couple of things that haven't changed. So, as I said, you can still have private non-profit clubs can restrict membership. You can still have restrict participation in competitive sporting activities if it's relevant. And also there's religious bodies can still discriminate based on sex or gender under specific conditions.
1: Yep.
0: But as far as, you know, we're talking about DV shelters... That, you know, women's spaces, women's gyms, rideshare, Uber. There's some probably more grey areas than we had a week ago.
1: It's abhorrent that in our society that we've come to the stage where we need women-only spaces because of, you know, there's certain people out there who don't respect women in the way that women should be respected.
0: Yes.
1: However, there's, you know, like these things are put in place to protect women. Now, you know, like our mothers, our wives, our daughters, our granddaughters, you know, like, come on, let's wake up there, society. This is about, you know, the people we love. You know, let's start protecting them, for God's

0: but they really mustn't understand their position because they're adjudicators of the law.
1: Now, let's talk about what about what our previous caller said, that agree or disagree, that they've just interpreted the law.
0: Yeah, you see, a judge is not there to interpret the law at that level. You've got to go to the High Court to get different interpretations. But even at the federal court, it's still an adjudication.
1: You think that obviously Sal Grover wouldn't be able to rustle up money for the High Court. But
0: she's probably already started the GoFundMe page. I'll be funding her.
1: So before you go, Mark, one of the concerning aspects, in my opinion, of this is that, so you've got DV shelters in this country. A lot of them are funded by state. So in Queensland, funded by Queensland. New South Wales, funded by New South Wales. And they've got, you know, strict anti-discrimination policies. Now, right now, this federal ruling pretty much solidifies the framework, meaning that if you're a DV shelter and you attempt to enforce a biological sex-only no-entry rule, you could risk private. You could honestly risk private litigation, which horrifies me.
0: Yeah, that's the insanity of it. That's the total insanity of it, and it's because we have this whole stupid agenda, not just here in Australia, but around the world. This woke agenda. You know, like a good example at the moment is Keir Starmer in the UK. He should step aside, you know, just from the Epstein stuff, right?
1: Oh, there's more. So I could write a book.
0: Yeah, but he's not doing that because he is supported by the WEF. This is the problem. And you know, something else that happened here in Australia that further connects to the WEF was Jacinda Ardern. You know, who was a young...
1: Yep, she's certainly a friend of BlackRock and a friend of...
0: She moved to Australia just recently. Like, for crying out loud, go back to New Zealand. We don't want you.
1: And the link to... It's amazing, the link to, say, Starmer and the WEF is, in my opinion, it's very strong and obvious.
0: And this is why he won't step down, because he's been told not to.
1: Do you think so?
0: Yeah, absolutely. That's 100%.
1: Mark, I've got to get these other calls.
0: Yeah.
1: But thanks so much for having your opinion on Weekend Point of View.
0: All right. Thank you, Matt.
1: Thanks. I'll be right back after this. This is Weekend Point of View.
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7: Thanks for joining me on Newcastle's 2HD and the Super Radio Network. 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Back to your calls in a moment.

0: Bit of chisel on your Sunday night here across the Super Radio Network. That one's a little tune called, you may have heard it, it's called K-San. Robin, thanks for joining me on this Sunday night.
1: You're more than welcome.
0: Now, you've got a bit of a story about your birth certificate.
1: Yeah, and I bet I'm not the only one whose birth certificates are incorrect to the information they thoroughly have believed in. My father's name was Charles Edwin.
0: Mm-hmm.
1: He wanted me called Edwina, Mum wanted me called Robin.
0: Yeah.
1: So I was born in a small country town then, Seymour, down in Victoria. So off Dad goes to register me. On my birth certificate, I have Edwina Robin.
0: Mm-hmm.
1: But I was born on the... Mum told me you're born on Thursday, the 23rd of May. Dad not only put Edwina Robin, he put down the 22nd.
0: What?
1: Of May. So I didn't get off to a good start.
0: What's the second story like this I've heard today?
1: Is it?
0: Similar, like, not quite your circumstances, but about errors on the birth certificate. You know, parents who spelled their name wrong or
1: it didn't really...
0: Names being spelled incorrectly, so they just left it.
1: Didn't worry me that much until we sold up in Sydney and moved up here to Corowa. And, you know, like on the gas, electricity, the gas I buy that, the big bottle of gas and the electricity rates, everything, car insurance, house, anyway. They'll say, what's your date of birth? And I'll say, well, you've either got the 22nd or the 23rd.
0: So what do you do now? What do you do?
1: They say to me, don't you know what day you were born? I say, well,
0: well, that's a long story.
1: I was born on the 22nd, but my father put... born on the 23rd, but my father put the 22nd.
0: Gosh.
1: But they also addressed me as Edwina.
0: Is that right?
1: Yeah. And when I was a kid, I had osteomyelitis in my left lower femur, and I was down at the kids' hospital down in Melbourne. And they yelled out, Edwina, Edwina Richards, Edwina.
0: Oh, so you've lived your whole life with the wrong date of birth on your birth certificate?
1: Yeah, and the wrong name.
0: Have you ever thought about changing it?
1: No, I could, but, like, I'm going to be 80 on the 23rd of this month, so why would you bother?
0: Hey, Robin, that is
1: I didn't worry about it. As I said, it didn't really worry me that much until we moved up here. You know, you buy it, you sell a house and you buy a house and everything's got to be above board.
0: Sorry, nearly called you Edwina then. Robin, that is a great story. Thanks so much for sharing with all of us across the country.
1: You're welcome. Now, let's see if you get some more calls about my situation.
0: Yeah, we might. There might be more people out there. Thanks for joining me, Robin. That's incredible, isn't it? What about you? 131269 is my number. Jason, thanks for calling. Oh, have I lost him? Jason, you there? I don't have Jason. I'm not sure why. It could be an us thing. That wouldn't shock, but it might not be as well. But there is room for you as well on 131269. This is Weekend Point of View.

0: Song good? Movie? Well, maybe not. That's Olivia Newton-John and Xanadu. We'll go back to the open line now. Ray, thanks for joining me.
1: Hi, Matt. How you going?
0: Oh, gosh. You paused then. I thought I've lost another caller.
1: Well, I wondered if you'd lost me because there was no music coming through the line.
0: I wonder if that's what happened to Jason. So when you're calling in, you should be able to hear me and the music or the ads or whatever. But you know what? Sometimes that just doesn't happen. So don't think I've hung up on you. It just happens.
1: I was waiting to see. That's why.
0: But I'm glad you hung in there. Now we're gonna flip this over and talk about conscription. Did you say?
1: Yeah. Well, I was just sitting there having a bit of a think and thinking about how men have always got it hanging over their head that they might be called up to go to war, and it must be quite daunting for a lot of people. I know we don't have conscription now, but that could change at the drop of a hat. And I wonder if the politicians get exempt from being called up.
0: I've got a feeling that they... You mean back in the day?
1: No. Well, any time.
0: Well, in
1: back in the Vietnam War, for example... and if it happened today, you know, and we were under threat and they had conscription again, would the politicians be exempt from being...
0: I've got a feeling they are. I've got a feeling they are, Ray. I think it's in our constitution. I think they are exempt from military conscription.
1: Yeah, it was done by birth date, by being, you know, randomly... selected birth dates.
0: Well, the Vietnam conscription is well before my time. I'm not sure. So it was. I thought it was done. Birth dates were drawn out of a hat, unless it was Normie Rowe's birthday, which was deliberately drawn out, as we found out since.
1: Oh, really?
0: Yeah. So what happened was Normie Rowe the Prime Minister at the time. Just who were some influential Australians who were going to influence the war effort and get people to sign up to the Army or Navy or Air Force. When's Normie Rowe's birthday? Oh, it's so-and-so. Let's call that one out. And so it was. And that was revealed by the politicians, you know, decades down the track.
1: Wow.
0: And Normie Rowe found out decades down the track.
1: Oh, that's terrible.
0: Isn't that incredible?
1: That's really awful. Well, I sort of think that the question should be posed, you know, like about conscription, because... I think it should be a voluntary thing, whether or not you put your life on the line. I just don't like the thought that a politician that is controlling the situation, the Prime Minister or whatever, that has a lot of say, may be exempt from standing up for his country.
0: Yeah, I'm pretty certain they are exempt. But, you know, they're probably... There's dozens and dozens of countries around the world that have conscription or, say, military conscription or something like that.
1: Mm.
0: There's lots and lots of countries.
1: Yeah, I just get a bit annoyed with how we're played like on a chessboard, you know, and all these people...
0: Well, I guess some of the conscientious objectors would agree with you.
1: Yeah, it's a bit of a question, I think. And all the other callers too about the Sexual Discrimination Act and the High Court. I think they're all very valid calls and very interesting. And sometimes the law can be wrong, can't it?
0: Well, that's right. And, you know, I guess we're having that discussion now with the Roxanne Tickle versus the Giggle app case.
1: Yeah.
0: It's just completed. Well, whether it'll go to the High Court, I'm not sure that it will, but we'll wait and see what happens. But I was going to say, with conscription, it's not just the politicians, it's not just the members of parliament, sorry. You can't just say, oh, I'm a politician. You've got to be members of parliament. But if you're a registered conscientious objector, I'm pretty sure that exempted you as well. You know, physical disabilities, perhaps, mental disabilities, perhaps, ministers of religion. I think there's one or two others. I can't think of them right now, but I think there's one or two others. Would you support some sort of Army Reserve program in high schools, for example, where people went on, you know, 2-day camps or week-long camps?
1: Yeah.
0: Or
1: I think in a way that
0: you call it national service, if you like, unofficial national service. Do you think that could be something? Would you support that in our high schools?
1: Well, it's worth a thought. Like, I'd have to think about that more.
0: Yeah, that's okay. That's why I throw it out there, you know.
1: I don't think it would do young kids any harm to have a bit of discipline in their lives. That's for sure. But I just feel that it's worth, you know, getting people's opinions on conscription and, it's like if you're born male, and here's this male-female thing again, if you're born male, you every chance you could get called up to war.
0: Well, then, you know, males are much bigger chance of being murdered as well, of course, or being incarcerated or being victims of deathly violence. There's a lot of things that men have to cope with as well. Thanks for your concern. Well, I don't think I'm going to get conscripted.
1: Well, it probably won't happen again. But I wouldn't like to think.
0: You never know, Ray. It's always something to consider. But thanks for making me think, and maybe someone else out there has an opinion as well on 13 12 69.
1: Thanks, Matt.
0: Thanks so much.

0: What a track. It gives me goosebumps every time I hear it. It's Jerry and the Pacemakers. Hopefully you loved it as much as I do. It's called You'll Never Walk Alone. The phone lines will be open on 13 12 69 next hour for Weekend Point of View. News is next with Tazara.
1: Tim Webster has always been there for the working class battler. When Tim isn't happy about something, he doesn't stay quiet. He goes into battle. The mayor of Toowoomba expressed his disappointment when funding was axed for the Inland Rail project.
2: A bit of a shock to the system, I have to say.
3: If it came as a shock to you, they obviously didn't tell you it was going to happen.
2: And every meeting that I've had in Canberra has always been, Jeff, it's going to Melbourne to Brisbane, that's the scope, that's what we're doing. And then this announcement came.
1: Tim Webster Breakfast, here for the working class man. Back Monday from 5 a.m.
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0: to Sava Brown. The Prime Minister has attacked the Coalition's budget costings and proposed plans to cut immigration if elected. The Coalition has identified room for cuts to immigrant and corporate welfare, as well as housing and net zero bureaucracy, to fund his plan to end bracket creep. But Anthony Albanese says it's unreasonable.
1: Angus Taylor went to the last election, to be very clear, saying he would reverse, as Shadow Treasurer, reverse our tax cuts that apply in just about 6 weeks now. Every Australian worker will get a tax cut, all 14 million of them.
0: The New South Wales government is considering a new annual levy of over $600 for property owners in the state. It would be used to fund emergency services agencies designed to offset funds lost by abolishing the existing insurance-based levy. A New South Wales Treasury paper features five options to replace the existing charge. Tributes are flowing for a father of two after a fatal shark attack off Rottnest Island. The 38-year-old Stephen Mataboni was bitten on the leg while involved in a spearfishing competition between friends when he was attacked, diving in Horseshoe Reef, northwest of the island. He is being remembered as a prolific spearfisher. The Coalition plans to introduce federal legislation defining two biological sexes, also applying to single-sex spaces. Australia's Sex Discrimination Act does not include a definition of man or woman. Human Rights Law Alliance principal lawyer John Steenhoff says it's welcome.
2: Changes to the Sex Discrimination Act were made in 2013. They removed the definition of sex. It needs to be restored so we can have common sense application of these laws. Angus Taylor is doing a good thing. Even though it comes very late in the piece, this should have been done a long time ago.
0: A man has allegedly bitten a flight attendant on board during an 18-hour flight. The Qantas flight from Melbourne to Dallas was diverted to Tahiti to have the man removed. Passengers rushed to assist the airline crew during the confrontation. The man has now been banned from all Qantas flights. The Prime Minister Anthony Albanese will receive a US think tank's Global Citizen Award in New York. A report says it would be for his inspirational leadership of Australia. It also recognises Australia's Indo-Pacific security cooperation. AI-driven bots are transforming the way websites operate and the internet is scrambling to adapt. Swinburne Professor Young Shun warns bots are becoming clever enough to slip past tests.
3: I think it is important to differentiate human and bots because if it is a bot, then the purpose are different.
0: In sport, the Panthers have smashed the Dragons 28-6, extending St. George Illawarra's woes on the final day of the NRL's thrilling Magic Round. Meantime, the Warriors have thrashed the Brisbane Broncos 42-12. Tanner Boyd suffered a potentially serious knee injury, suspected to be his ACL. While the Newcastle Knights have come out on top in the Battle of the Titans 36-12 at Lang Park, it now marks four losses in a row for the Titans. Bradman Best suffered a calf injury at training and may be set to spend some time on the sidelines. The Blues have suffered a major blow. Rabbitohs superstar Latrell Mitchell is set to be ruled out of Origin 1 after doctor's advice on back pain. He ruled himself out of contention. Bulldogs captain Stephen Crichton is set to feature in the Blues squad for Game 1 as Laurie Daly prepares to unveil the full list on Monday morning. For Queensland, Jack Howarth is set for his Origin debut for the Maroons in a shock selection call by Billy Slater. Caelan Ponga is tipped to secure the Maroons' number 7 jersey. The Dockers have quashed Essendon 104-61. Patrick Voss kicked 5 goals in the 43-point victory, while the Saints dominated the Tigers 109-73 at Marvel Stadium. And Aussie Abby Caldwell has recorded the second fastest 1500-metre time by an Australian woman. She secured third place at the Shanghai Diamond League final. To finance, oil is worth $105 a barrel. Gold is trading at $4,540 an ounce. One Australian dollar is buying 71.5 US cents. 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Cloudy with showers and light winds. Temperatures are ranging from 15-23 in the city, 12-21 in the west. Looking further ahead, partly cloudy with possible showers on Tuesday, Wednesday and Thursday. That's the latest 2SM News. I'm Tazava Brown.
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5: Thank you for joining me for the final hour of Weekend Point of View. My name is Matt Roberts. Good evening, everyone. We are live across Australia on Newcastle's 2HD and the Super Radio Network. We've got a couple of songs that you know and love coming up between now and midnight. But first, we are going to go to the open line where there's room for you as well on 13 12 69. Laurie, thanks for joining me.
6: How are you, Matt? All right.
5: I'm fantastic, mate, because you're going to talk a bit about national service.
6: Yeah, I just want to clear a few things.
5: Oh, yes, please.
6: Yeah. Everyone back in those days, right, or when it was first brought in, I think, 65 or whatever, before their 20th birthday, every male had to register for national service.
5: Mm-hmm.
6: Then the birthday ballot started. And the ones where their unlucky number come out were called in for conscription. But there was an exemption for essential services like farmers that had sons and
5: yep,
6: parts of the government and whatever. They could apply for an exemption, right? Now, if your number come out,
5: mm-hmm,
6: you were over 20 when you went in to do your national service, right? So you did your normal recruit training.
5: Yep.
6: Then your core training. And then if you went to infantry or engineers or whatever, you got sent off for your core training.
5: Because Australia, it wasn't just conscription. We've had compulsory service.
6: Yeah, it's always been there. You can register to join the regular army or navy, air force, and whatever.
5: That still could be used because in the Constitution under Defence Act, I'm pretty sure we could start tomorrow if we wanted to.
6: We can, but you wouldn't have a politician or a bureaucrat that'd have the intestinal fortitude to do it, right? Now, and also Vietnam is a. I volunteered for it at 19.
5: Yeah, my dad volunteered too because he hated teachers' college.
6: Yeah, well, there was a lot of teachers and that went in, that way. But the thing was, my parents got a letter off the government at the time,
5: mm-hmm,
6: for that they were coming looking for me for failing to register.
5: Really?
6: Yeah. And I was already in the army.
5: Yeah, wow.
6: And for 12 months, Mum and Dad laughed their heads off.
5: So you'd been in for nearly 12 months,
6: yeah,
5: and you still received this letter?
6: Yeah.
5: Crazy.
6: Yeah. Anyway, and at that time too, if you're in a battalion, right, and you'd been in for, say, 18 months, you couldn't serve overseas in those days until you were 21. If you wanted to go with your battalion or whatever earlier, you had to have your parents' consent anyway.
5: Okay.
6: And a lot of the guys at the time were so embarrassed because all their mates were going in the different battalions and everything, and there was a lot of pressure on parents then too to sign because
5: he
6: wanted to go, with his mates and everything like that. Now, the other thing on Normie Rowe, this goes back to the rumours have it of the day, how we found out later on, many years later, Lindenberg, or LBJ, they called
5: it
6: at the time, right? And our Prime Minister at the time, I think, was Harold Holt or something like that, by memory. And there was a Professor Jim Cairns.
5: Yes.
6: And a guy named Arthur Caldwell. They were the ones that started off all the moratoriums and everything like that, right? Anyway, all the bureaucrats and politicians were starting to worry about it, but LBJ said to Harold Holt, you're going to have to find yourself an Elvis Presley.
5: Ah, yes, yes.
6: And that's what happened.
5: There are some quarters that say that's still a myth, but Normie Rowe reported on this show, on this very show, that he said he was told by two different politicians.
6: Yeah. Now, there was a lot of AFL footballers, rugby league footballers. I'm not sure if Dougie Walters...
5: I'm not sure either.
6: He did. Well, we both played cricket together at Pakapunyal.
5: Oh, really?
6: Yeah. That was when I was doing my 10 weeks recruit training. Doug was down there at the time. And there was a couple of AFL footballers there that went through with our time.
5: Who was Peter Brock? He did it? He was conscripted?
6: Yep.
5: Well,
6: you don't know to this day whether their numbers, whether they did really come out or what, because there's no trace on all those sort of things.
5: No.
6: And they talk about what we've got these days with the bureaucratical system and the politicians and that. It was twice as bad back in those days.
5: Well, I've got a question for you before we move on. Is it, what about the opposite? What about the men who publicly refuse to serve? So, say a Simon Townsend type like a Brian Ross type.
6: Yep.
5: What was the reaction in those days?
6: Oh, with us guys.
5: Yeah.
6: Well, the government didn't have the intestinal fortitude to carry that through. They should have made them do it.
5: But didn't a couple of people get jailed?
6: Yes. Yep. But somehow the legal system and that got them out of it. But they were classified as conscientious objectors.
5: Yes.
6: Right?
5: Yes.
6: Now, there was another theory that came, I shouldn't say it on radio, but
5: careful.
6: I first started off in medical corps before I corps transferred to engineers. But there were even doctors and all those sort of things. You know, if you had to go for your medical, they took all your blood tests and whatever and stuff like that,
5: mm-hmm.
6: right? And, they were just getting told, go and buy yourself a big tin of beetroot and eat all the beetroot and everything. That'll push your sugar levels up
5: sky high. But what I don't but what I found interesting was that you had others who were sentenced to jail and some weren't, and some applied to be a conscientious objector and were rejected and some were accepted.
6: That's right, yeah. And that's why...
5: Was that confusing in those days to understand the difference?
6: Oh, yeah. And, of course, that's when all the moratoriums and everything started. That Professor Jim Cairns was right behind all that.
5: Well, I think... Did I read that Simon Townsend was the first Australian...
6: I think he was.
5: To say no?
6: My memory's not... Yeah. I think he... Oh. To go...
5: Or was the school teacher? Was there another school teacher?
6: I don't know. A couple of them got... I know they got put into jail, but, in those days, the reporting and that of it was like it is today, You couldn't get the truth out of it or...
5: Yeah, yeah.
6: Because of court cases and everything that was going through.
5: And I guess you see what...
6: worse now with, the way AI and computers...
5: Oh, that's right. I mean, I guess... And normally, looks back and wasn't even surprised when he was surprised then when he first heard, but you look at how the world is now and how, manipulative and it can be, that it's probably not a shock that it could be rigged.
6: Oh, it would be, for sure.
5: But, mate, you have cleared a lot up. Laurie, you've been a gem. Thanks for joining me on the show.
6: And Johnny Farnham's got a good song out too. You might even go through the thing. I think it's When the War Was Over.
5: Oh, yes, yeah, great track.
6: Yeah.
5: Thanks so much, Laurie.
6: Leave it. Good talking to you.
5: You and too.
6: Your father volunteered like I did.
5: Yes, yeah, hated teaching, mate. Hated it.
6: Right.
5: And he was there for 2 years.
6: Right. When did he go in?
5: Now, let me do some maths here. 1947, I think it was 66.
6: All right, yeah, he would have been one of the first intake.
5: I've still got all, he's passed away now, a lot of it because of what happened over there, but I've seen...
6: He was engineers too, wasn't he?
5: No, he wasn't an engineer, no. He was just a normal soldier, but... Just I've seen it, but it's just fascinating to look at all the slides. Remember, people at home remember slides, having slide nights at your house, that sort of thing? Well, we had a slide project. I've never seen anything like it. I had those...
6: I bought one overseas.
5: But I've seen all the photos over there. It's a fascinating snapshot of history. But, Laurie, thanks so much for joining me on the show. We should have a big show about that one night, shouldn't we? Richie, did you say you've got a birth certificate story?
7: Yeah, we have a big show, whatever the subject, though, don't we?
5: Always, mate.
7: Yeah. True story, good mate of mine, he's still going strong, he's about 55. Kev, but he is Kyvan. His mum got the I and the E messed up.
5: No!
7: Yeah, in about 1980 when he was born, but that was just totally wrong. But
5: well, you hear about this sort of thing, Richie, where you think, geez, these kids have got niche spelling of a normal name, and just turns out they wrote it down wrong.
7: Yeah, and it's not a bad name. After 2025, it sounds all right, Kyvan, doesn't it?
5: You could probably pass as a name now, couldn't it?
7: Quite acceptable. I can't just ring you up and tell him his name because he's such a... I'll tell you about his car. You want to hear a bit about his car?
5: Sure, mate.
7: And I think he's still got it. It's one of those WRX Subaru things, the super, super fast, lightweight car with giant engine.
5: I'm familiar. It was very popular for a long time.
7: Yeah, it runs on Avgas. And he lives in outer Sydney in the Brooklyn area.
5: Yes.
7: By the time he drives to Mascot and gets the two cans of Avgas, he needs one can of Avgas to get back to Mascot again. So bad, mate.
5: My little car doesn't use any petrol, pretty much, which is just as well in the current climate.
7: I think Avgas, I don't know how Avgas goes suspected in this thing. They don't put that on the list like diesel and super and that. The last bloke, was it Laurie?
5: Yes.
7: You mentioned Dougie Walters. I didn't quite know why, but I got a beautiful...
5: No, I think that he was conscripted, Doug Walters, as I understand.
7: He went there, did he?
5: Well, I think he stayed in a... This is before... I think he was... I don't know if he actually went overseas. He might have done his training in service and played cricket. Go ahead.
7: He's still going strong.
5: He is.
7: I got a bat signed by him when Parramatta won two of those last four cricket comps in the last 4 years. And when they got in the first final for about 5 years, I rang him up at the club and got the Parramatta Cricket Club to get him a new tracksuit and send him down there to the game like a living legend.
5: Well, he is a living legend.
7: Well, that's what helped us bat out the 3 days, mate, you know. It was a final with a three-day game. They usually play for two games, and one Parramatta batsman batted out the 3 days.
5: That's pretty cool. In Queensland, grade cricket, first grade, I think it's a four-day final.
7: Yeah, they try to get them a taste of the longer cricket.
5: Yeah, of course.
7: But you've got to be a pretty good cricketer if you're playing on a Friday these days, haven't you?
5: Oh, no, it was Saturday in Queensland, Saturday, Sunday, then Saturday, Sunday.
7: Oh, right. No, this run the 3 days together. But when they won the first one, it was a Friday, Saturday, Sunday, Monday. And when they won the second one, it was Friday, Saturday, Sunday. They changed it around and I come on the wrong day the third day. The third game, missed the first day. You mentioned Simon Townsend's Wonderworld. Just another two bob comment, not worth much, but it's interesting probably.
5: Mm-hmm.
7: When he had the TV show, a good mate of mine's sister, Melinda Rudder, was one of the reporters. He had a team of reporters. He had a silly dog called Woodrow as well.
5: Oh, yes, yes.
7: But he was one of the main reporters on that successful show for about 7 or 8 years. Melinda Rudder, if somebody...
5: Okay.
7: Googled or something. Yeah, that's... I sort of knew a bit. I watch a lot of episodes because of me, mate, too. Seems like I've got a lot of mates, Matt, doesn't it?
5: Mate, you know, is there anyone you don't know?
7: I'll try to meet them. That's why I go through 2SM. That's the best way to get to know everybody.
5: Well, it's a panel of expert listeners here, Richie.
7: And me ringing up, joking around. It's
5: now, before you go, I want to ask you, are you a Eurovision Song Contest fan?
7: A Eurovision Song Contest?
5: Yeah.
7: Well, I thought Delta Goodrum come fourth, fair enough, but I don't think her act's changed much or it matters what she sings since she started.
5: She sings well regardless. I mean, the Eurovision Song, I find the contest... I'm not a fan of it at all. It doesn't interest me in any way, but they seem to have fun in Europe with it. Or I don't know, can they call it Eurovision if you've got all these other countries in it now?
7: Well, they've had to do that over the last 10 years. It's like the primary school kids and everybody gets a trophy and everybody, you know, it's a bit like that. Everyone's got to have a go.
5: I don't understand. But I used to like occasionally I'd watch it years and years ago when they used to you know, take the mickey out of it. The commentators used to take the mickey out of it. It might have been British commentators, I think.
7: Yeah, it's always had a weird rating in the world, hasn't it?
5: Yeah, it doesn't do anything for me. I have zero interest in the Eurovision, but I'm glad...
7: It's not like a night at Shark Park or something like that, is it?
5: No, everyone's interested in that, Richie, and I'll be there next Friday night as well.
7: You remember when you were worried 7 weeks ago, you asked me, were Parramatta going to be in front of Cronulla? And I said, not a doubt.
5: Yeah,
7: do you remember that or not?
5: I do, but we've only won one more game than Parramatta.
7: Oh, they won't win many more. Have you got a side bet with somebody for that?
5: No, we've only won one more game than Parramatta has, to my knowledge.
7: Yeah, but you were very worried 7 weeks ago. Have you?
5: I'm still worried.
7: Oh, don't worry. Never worry, mate. It's always next year.
5: Tigers. Well, Parramatta say that more than most, don't they?
7: Tigers have had their month off. If they get Appy Coruscant to start tackling the 6'6" guys, we're going to be all right. Did you see how big those people at Manly were?
5: Well, the Tigers haven't won a game since they teased the Canberra supporters at Leichhardt.
7: They left 150 points in, haven't they?
5: Something like that. But they've had players missing, and probably depth is an issue there, and always has been the Tigers. They'll be okay. They'll be okay, Richie.
7: Dewey and Appy to tighten up the ruck. That's the problem. If you can't shut down that ruck, all the other players don't matter to you.
5: Especially now because the game's so fast. Richie, got to keep moving, but always a pleasure. And I'll talk to you maybe during the week on the night owls.
7: I'll ring you. No worries, champ.
5: Good stuff, mate. Thanks so much, Richie. There's room for you as well on 13 12 69. This is Weekend Point of View.

0: If you think about the words to the Beatles' Get Back, you can see what they were trying to aim for. It started out as they were making fun of anti-immigrant politicians. Get back to where you get it? Yeah, you can see that now. How about that? When it became number one, it actually equaled Elvis for number ones. Get Back from the Beatles. 13 12 69 is my number. This is Weekend Point of View. Much to talk about still. I think it's the Dave Wright overnight show. You've got a very special person presenting the overnight show overnight. So plenty to look forward to on the Super Radio Network. I'll be right back after this. 13 12 69 is my number.
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thanks for joining me. I just want to see what the whole song sounded like. My name is Matt Roberts, and this is Weekend Point of View. We're live across Australia on Newcastle's 2HD and the Super Radio Network, a network where you've got a guaranteed human 24 hours a day. Did you see in the last couple of hours that news poll come out about federal election voting? Now, the Labor Party's on 31%, so a lot lower than the 37.8% primary they got in just just 12 months ago. One Nation up another 3 points to 27%. The Liberal National Party down 1% to 20. Greens also back to 12%, down one. Others down one as well, 10%. So that puts the two-party preferred, I think, the ALP, its leader's narrow, but still 54 to 46 in front of Liberal, and about 53 to 47 in front of One Nation. So this is after the federal budget. So in the same news poll, the question was asked, is the federal budget good or bad for the economy? 22% said good. Preferred Prime Minister, Anthony Albanese was 46%, Angus Taylor 38%.

interestingly, 48%. Albanese, Anthony Albanese, approval ratings 40%. Disapprove 57%. What do you think? You think that makes a bit of sense, or do you think that's you're a bit surprised by some of those figures? 13, 12, 69 is my number. Now, the Queensland had a state by-election. The electorate is called Stafford. And it was interesting to see federal, it was expected, you know, to be a comfortable hold by Labor, but it didn't turn out that way. He's 750 votes in front, and he'll hold that position. The strong flow of preferences. Liberal actually won 40% of the vote. Labor won 30% of the vote, but Labor's going to win on the back of green preferences. Now, Labor, they're not quite sure why they underperformed, whether it was Stephen Miles' leadership, or maybe it was the heavy involvement of federal Labor MP Annika Wells and all the scrutiny she's been facing. She was campaigning hard there in Stafford as well for Luke Richmond, the candidate who has won that electorate. Now, interestingly, the One Nation Party didn't run a candidate. Now, their reasoning was that it was only a four-week campaign and the timeline was just too short, and they are choosing to reserve their resources for the state election in 2028. So that's what they're saying. So a couple of interesting results there. Labor has won Stafford, but I think an 8% swing against them. So it's the Liberals who are in, David Christofoli government is in charge there. They're still in government there in Queensland. Let me know what you think on 13 12 69.

0: called The Real Thing. The song is called You To Me Are Everything. It's kind of the songs we play. We play the songs you know and love here across the Super Radio Network all day, as well as sport, talk, your views, interviews, the whole bit, the whole shebang here on the Super Radio Network. Coming up overnight is the special Dave Wright overnight program. He doesn't just come in for everyone. This is a spectacular one-off performance, so make sure you hang around. It's going to be a great show. I'm going to listen to it on the way home, so make sure you're listening as well. Now, before I go back to the open line on 13 12 69, I mentioned earlier in the show about some of the deals India was doing while China and the US were meeting. So I'll just quickly go over those for you. Now, India, they actually flew to Abu Dhabi and signed three deals, which I thought were very interesting. Now, the first one was India and the UAE. They agreed on a defence partnership covering, you know, defence collaboration, maritime security, training exercises, joint training exercises as well, and communications. They also, Abu Dhabi also, or UAE, agreed to store some crude oil in India's petroleum reserves, which I thought was interesting. Now, and also they've now signed an MOU covering LPG supply between the two places. I mean, India normally imports about, 60% of its LPG requirement, and almost all that travels through the Strait of Hormuz. So with the UAE exiting out of OPEC, UAE is now starting to make its own deals, and India, you know, trying to position itself as, a geopolitical power for many, many years to come. So very interesting. India have pretty much set out the war. I mean, they've condemned the Iran's attacks, and they've called for an open and safe Strait of Hormuz. But it's been interesting, I think, how they're positioning themselves. Let me know what you think on 13 12 69. Now, we were talking about national service earlier. Neil has more things to talk about national service. Neil, thanks for joining me.
1: Yeah, thank you.
0: You're welcome, mate. What would you like to say?
1: I'm 92 year old now.
0: Yeah, congratulations.
1: And I served in the national service.
0: When was that?
1: Oh God, I can't remember that. I can't remember what day it was yesterday. But we were in a hut at Singleton. Not Singleton, it was Holsworthy, and we were in a hut there.
0: Mm-hmm.
1: And there was it had just been built, Holsworthy, and there's about 20 of us in the hut, and we had a chap in there. And we come from Central West, a few of us, and this chap came from Orange.
0: Yes.
1: He cried for the first week.
0: Oh, really?
1: Every night.
0: Okay.
1: Every night. And we said to him, you get us into trouble, we have to go on route marches because he'd be too late getting out on parade and all that sort
0: of
1: thing.
0: Yep, okay.
1: We got on him one day because he was getting us into trouble all the time, and he said he'd never, ever been away from his mother.
0: Oh, how old was this man?
1: And his age was he was 20.
0: Wow.
1: And we had to go in, but he couldn't go in because he was an apprentice, and I was an apprentice too.
0: Mm-hmm.
1: You had to finish your apprenticeship before you had to go in.
0: What are your memories of Holsworthy, Neil? Other memories at the time?
1: It was very good. It was very good. I've always been sorry that they stopped it because it gave us all something to do, and it gave us something to do of a weekend. And, you'd go on bloody special things sort of a week.
0: Yeah, yeah.
1: And we'd go to Singleton, and we might go to Singleton for bloody a week or something like that. But
0: so you look back on it fondly, Neil?
1: I guess.
0: You look back on it in a happy way, fondly?
1: Oh, yeah. I was born and bred in the bush. And I reckon that the government should never, ever have stopped it. They should have kept it.
0: That was what, in late 1972? But don't you think it'd be political suicide now? Do you think that it would be popular policy now, or do you think it'd be very unpopular?
1: Oh, I think with the way they go on now, that'd be unpopular.
0: I think so. What about bringing it back in schools, maybe 2-day camps or in high schools? Would you support it being brought in the high school curriculum?
1: Well, we did that. We did that when we were kids. I never heard of anyone running it down. No one seemed to complain too much about it. You always had a bitch about everything.
0: Yeah, yeah.
1: But it was something that we put up with, and this young bloke that I'm talking about.
0: Yes.
1: And he sticks in my mind, and yes. I think of him every day.
0: Really? All those years, decades and decades later, Neil.
1: When something like this comes up.
0: Yep.
1: I still think of him.
0: Wow.
1: But, at the finish of our time, he was there, and he was up with the rest of us. He couldn't do enough for you. When he first went in, he couldn't even clean his shoes, and we'd have to do it for him.
0: Did he make it through?
1: When he got out,
0: mm-hmm.
1: and that. He'd do things for us if we wanted them done. That's how good it was.
0: Oh, that's good. So there was some mateship there in the end.
1: Yeah. Yep.
0: Neil, they're great memories and great stories. It's incredible. It's so vivid for you, and I really appreciate you sharing them with Australia.
1: It's something that he would never, ever have learned how to do his washing or clean his shoes.
0: Change his life for the better.
1: His mother done it for him all his life.
0: Neil, thanks so much for joining me on Weekend Point of View. What a story, eh? Maybe you've got one as well. You can give me a call on 13 12 69. Now, I mentioned earlier in the show about an unusual thing that happened on Friday in the Qantas flight. So it was from Melbourne to Dallas-Fort Worth. Now, that's a long-haul run. That's a long, long flight. Now, what's happened is they're in the air, and there was an issue, and it had to get diverted to Tahiti after a passenger who was allegedly intoxicated became violent and then bit a flight attendant. I kid you not. Now, it's a long haul. It's a Dreamliner plane. They're big planes. And it's an 18-hour flight. So the disruption occurred about after 7 hours, as I understand, when they were over the Pacific Ocean. So a male passenger began swearing, stumbling, carrying on, acting erratically after trying to open a toilet door. Now, the cabin crew had to intervene. Then the man refused to comply and then refused to comply with safety orders after that. And in doing so, bit a flight attendant on the arm. Gosh, I know the food's bad on the plane sometimes, but that's next level, isn't it? Now, fellow passengers, there was a bit of footage of this as well. They rushed to assist the crew, thankfully, because you don't know what's going to happen, do you? Altogether, they successfully subdued him. They had to physically restrain him as well. And then the captain of the pilot, he had to execute a precautionary emergency landing in French Polynesia, in Tahiti. Local police boarded the aircraft, arrested the passenger immediately upon arrival. So the person who got bitten got medical attention and didn't suffer any serious injuries, thankfully. The aircraft refueled at Tahiti, then took off again 35 minutes later, and they had a safe arrival in Dallas-Fort Worth. Now, my understanding is Qantas have a zero-tolerance policy. I don't think you'll ever be on a Qantas flight or their equivalent ever again. I think it's a lifetime no-fly ban. And I think it gets referred to the AFP as well. But what a staggering situation. You have anything crazy like that happen to you on a flight? Let us know on 13 12 69. This is Weekend Point of View. Good evening, everyone.

It's Weekend Point of View, and that is the Beach Boys with their California Girls, a bit of one of their signature tunes from the mid-60s. A great track too. Love myself a bit of Beach Boys. Just a couple of quick updates from the latest from the Middle East, which I thought were interesting that you might be interested in. It's Trump does some, you know, he loves just putting things out there, doesn't he? So he's put up an AI image of Iranian ships about to be hit. And what is the caption reads, "Calm before the storm." So I thought that was interesting. Does that mean that the war is about to resume? I'm not sure what he's trying to say there, but he certainly, 1 minute he's talking ceasefire and how great it is, and the next time he's talking about the next bomb he's going to drop. So I don't know what your interpretation of that is, but I thought it was a bit ominous. The US also asked the UAE, we're talking about them earlier, to seize Karg Island. Now, if you're a regular listener to the show, you'll know Karg Island, its importance to Iran. It's their main export hub. Now, Trump administration has requested the UAE to get involved to seize part of the island. Now, if it does that, Iran's already got that blockade against it. It's going to lose its last, functioning oil export infrastructure. So it'll be interesting to see what happens there in the next day or two. There's more raids planned on Iran's nuclear material. They're considering deploying commandos. I'm wondering if they're doing it out loud, if that means if they're really going to do it or not. But certainly the question about uranium and its ability to Iran's ability to enrich it has certainly been a deadlock talking point in the negotiations so far. So I guess what this means is maybe the US is trying to solve it militarily or with special forces instead of diplomacy. Now, Iran says, you know what? We're going to have a toll on the Strait of Hormuz, and we're going to unveil this soon. So we were talking earlier that even, the China, Xi Jinping, saying, no, this shouldn't happen. But Iran's government saying it will unveil its Strait of Hormuz toll very soon, planning vessels, or certain vessels perhaps, to pass through the strait. America has already warned it will sanction any company that pays Iran tolls, by the way. They're going to announce it anyway. Now there's one of the big ships has come home. It was the USS Gerald R. Ford. So that had 326 days at sea. So obviously the war hasn't been going for that long. I think the war's day 76 today, but it's returned from that area. It's the longest carrier deployment since Vietnam. 326 days. There's about 4,500 sailors on that, by the way. Israel struck 5 villages in southern Lebanon. This is the day after the ceasefire was extended, by the way. So they launched some new airstrikes against Hezbollah infrastructure. As I said, this is just two days after the Lebanon ceasefire was extended by another 45 days. Now, Israel are arguing that the ceasefire extension and their bombing was simultaneous. FIFA's got a meeting early morning tomorrow our time in Istanbul about Iran's World Cup participation. Now, the FIFA Secretary General is meeting the Iranian soccer officials in Istanbul to offer reassurance over Iran's participation in the World Cup. Now, they're scheduled to play all their matches in the United States. I mean, Iran is at war with America at the moment, but it's going to play their 3 games on American soil just next month. Iran says it's ready for more talks, but America can't be trusted, they say. That's what the foreign minister was saying, I think, yesterday our time. But they are ready for more talks. What do you think about what's going on there? Do you think that is Iran slow playing it? Is Trump slow playing it? Are you encouraged by Trump's meeting with Xi Jinping? Or do you think that that's something that should concern us? Let me know what you think on 13/12/69. Coming up soon, or coming up after we got news with Sarah Brown at midnight, and then the Dave Wright overnight show. So not many people get to experience this, but you're going to get to do that. I'm definitely going to listen on the way home, so I recommend you do as well. It should be a really, really good show as well here across the Super Radio Network. It's the emotions across the Super Radio Network. Happy Sunday night, everyone.

0: It's the Emotions, giving the best of my love. We're going to give the best of our love to the Dave Knight Overnight Show, which commences in just a few minutes. Thanks so much for joining me on Weekend Point of View. I had a lot of fun. It was a shortened version. We'll be back to the full version next Sunday from 6 p.m. I'll also be on Tuesday night overnight going into Wednesday and Wednesday night going overnight into Thursday morning after the Sherilyn Darcy Nightline program. Thanks, everyone, and have a fantastic Monday.
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0: to Sava Brown. The Prime Minister has attacked the Coalition's budget costings and proposed plans to cut immigration if elected. The Coalition has identified room for cuts to immigrant and corporate welfare, as well as housing and net zero bureaucracy, to fund his plan to end bracket creep. But Anthony Albanese says it's untenable.
1: Angus Taylor went to the last election, to be very clear, saying he would reverse, as Shadow Treasurer, reverse our tax cuts that apply in just about 6 weeks now. Every Australian worker will get a tax cut, all 14 million of them.
0: The New South Wales government is considering introducing a new annual levy of more than $600 for property owners. The revenue would be used to fund emergency services applying to all property types, including residential, commercial, industrial, agricultural and public land. It would replace the current insurance-based levy that is set to be abolished. A New South Wales Treasury paper outlines five possible models. Father of two, Stephen Mattaboni, has been identified as the man killed in a shark attack off Rottnest Island in Western Australia. The 38-year-old was bitten on the leg while diving during a competition between friends at Horseshoe Reef, northwest of the island. A 5-metre great white shark is believed to be responsible. An investigation is underway after a man died in Sydney's northwest, with his death being treated as suspicious. A man had been heard shouting from the balcony of a unit complex at Castle Hill in the early hours of the morning. The 44-year-old man died at the scene. A crime scene's been established. Treasurer Jim Chalmers has defended the impact of the government's proposed tax changes on young investors. The Coalition has promised to reverse Labor's property tax changes if elected. Darren Disney from Master Builders Australia says there may be consequences.
2: We are concerned by that increase in capital gains tax and negative gearing tax hikes on housing. The Treasury estimates that that'll reduce the supply of new housing by about 35,000 homes, and we're concerned what that will do in terms of Australia meeting its housing targets.
0: Several people have been seriously injured after a car ploughed into pedestrians in the northern Italian city of Modena. The driver tried to flee the scene wielding a knife, but was chased and caught by passers-by. A local journalist, Emanuela Zinazzi, described what happened.
3: This guy just sped up with his car in the middle of the centre, main street in the centre of Modena, and he just drove on the pavement and just ran over people that were walking for the shopping.
0: A man has allegedly bitten a flight attendant on board during an 18-hour flight. The Qantas flight from Melbourne to Dallas was diverted to Tahiti to have the man removed. Passengers rushed to assist the airline crew during the confrontation. The man has now been banned from all Qantas flights. In sport, the Titans have suffered a fourth consecutive loss at the hands of the Knights. Newcastle dominated the side 36-12 at Lang Park. While the Warriors have quashed the Broncos 42-12, Tanner Boyd is battling a suspected ACL injury. Elsewhere, the Panthers quashed the Dragons 28-6 to wrap up Magic Round on its final night. Latrell Mitchell has ruled himself out of Blues Origin contention due to lingering back issues. It comes after receiving doctor's advice. Sea Eagles Lehi Hopewate and Tigers Patrick Herbert have been slapped with grade 2 contrary conduct charges. Hopewate faces a one-match ban with an early guilty plea, while Herbert is facing a 2-match suspension and is risking a third-game ban if he fights the charge. Two AFL and the Dockers have claimed their 9th straight win with a victory over Essendon at the MCG, 104-61. Dockers forward Patrick Voss banked 5 goals against his former side. And St Kilda beat the Tigers 109-73 at Marvel Stadium. To finance, oil is worth $105 a barrel. Gold is trading at $4,540 an ounce. One Australian dollar is buying 71.5 US cents. 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Cloudy with showers and light winds. Temperatures are ranging from 15 to 23 in the city, 12 to 21 in the west. Looking further ahead, partly cloudy with possible showers on Tuesday, Wednesday and Thursday. That's the latest 2SM News. I'm Tazava Brown.

Well, top of the morning to you. Yes, a very good morning. Welcome to not only Monday, but welcome to another working week. Yeah. The run for the finish line has now begun, I guess, for want of a better word. Trust you had a fantastic weekend. Thank you to Matt Roberts. Always does a great sterling job, particularly on a Sunday afternoon or Sunday evening. Particularly enjoys his program. It's his Sunday point of view. Matt's always got an interesting point of view, a very fair point of view. Gotta love that. 6 minutes after midnight. Good to have your company too. We're going to be taking your calls a little later on 13 12 69. We're going to talk about some of the news that's going on, some interesting stories, and of course whatever you'd have to say. And of course, naturally, I'm opening up the phone lines very shortly. And whatever the subject you'd like to discuss is totally up to you. I only have one caveat in mind. We just do it respectfully. It's okay. So we'll do that soon too. We're going to check what's making headlines around the country shortly too, and look at the weather for the next couple of days too. It looks like for the most part of southern Queensland and New South Wales, we're in for a bit of rain over the next couple of days too, which is going to be fantastic too, because things are getting a little bit dry, that's for sure. Plus, we're going to play some great music to bring in the new day, like this from Bruce Hornsby and The Range. This is called The Way It Is. Across Australia, here on the Super Radio Network. Good morning. Welcome to Monday.

beautiful song, isn't it? Bruce Hornsby and The Range. Sort of always reminds me of Brian Henderson every time I hear that song. That's the way it is. Good old Hendo, hey? We've lost some good TV personalities over the last couple of years, haven't we? He, of course, was one of them. He was just so synonymous with credibility when it came to news reading and, of course, had a great backstory too, originating from Bandstand all those years ago, the days of good old black and white television too. Having a look at some of the headlines that are making news today right around the country. Well, the fallout from the 2026 federal budget continues to dominate politics and business coverage, with Treasurer Jim Chalmers defending housing and tax measures while economists and crossbenchers debate migration settings, NDIS reforms and cost of living relief. Housing affordability for younger Australians mean a major political focus. Also, immigration and population growth have become a really heated national issue. I think this has been something that's been brewing for quite some time. But after new polling showed roughly two-thirds of Australians believe migration levels are too high, debate intensified following the 2026 Farrier by-election, where One Nation secured its historic lower house victory. I think there's some points in that too, particularly when we've got such a major housing crisis in the moment. It just seems ridiculous to be bringing more and more people in when we can't even house our own people. So it's going to be interesting to see what happens there, that's for sure. A fatal shark attack near Rottnest Island is leading headlines in Western Australia. A 38-year-old man died after being attacked by a reported 4-metre great white shark while in the water off the island. Authorities kept beaches open but increased patrols and public warnings. Australians propose new bargain incentive laws, drawing strong reaction from media companies and major tech platforms as well. The legislation would pressure companies such as Google, Meta, of course, do your Facebook and the like, Instagram, I think they do as well, and TikTok to financially support Australian journalism or face new taxes and penalties. I think that's great. I mean, these big conglomerates come into our country and they just suck so much money out. So why shouldn't they have to invest a little bit back into it? I don't think that's a bad thing at all. Australian Fashion Week in Sydney has generated major entertainment and lifestyle coverage. Former PE Nation co-founder Pip Edwards made a high-profile runway comeback as the event shifted to a new harbourfront venue at the Museum of Contemporary Arts. Beautiful location there too. Of course, all the buzz is about Australia's entry into Eurovision Song Contest for 2026, which attracted huge attention after Delta Goodrum finished fourth following her performance of the song Eclipse. The event was overshadowed internationally by protests and political controversy surrounding Israel's participation, which has been unfair for those who actually were participating, like our own Delta and all those other countries as well. Yeah, often I don't think protesters actually think that. Protesting these days is all about getting headlines, which I've just given them. And, of course, you know, a lot of other media outlets have given them as well. It's pretty sad stuff. Australia's entry... the other thing which is interesting too is security and counter-terrorism remains major talking points after several ISIS-linked Australian women and children have been repatriated from Syria earlier this month. Some of the returning women are already facing terrorism and crimes against humanity charges in Australian courts. In other news, Australia and Japan have strengthened defence, energy and critical minerals cooperation following new bilateral agreements signed by the Prime Minister Anthony Albanese, along with the Japanese Prime Minister. The agreements are being viewed as part of a wider Indo-Pacific strategic positioning. Major cultural and sporting events are drafting codes across the country this weekend. It's Bass in the Grass for 2026 Festival in Darwin attracted something like 12,000 people, boosting tourism and hotel occupancy in the Northern Territory. We're seeing a lot of those big festivals being cancelled of late. Like there was one, what is it, a very popular one. I think it's Groove in the Moo. I think that's the one. Many of them, particularly in New South Wales, and I believe in Queensland as well, have been cancelled of late as well. Pretty sad stuff. And, of course, Australian athletics is back in the spotlight as well. And the spotlight moves to Darwin because today, well, it's all about athletics up there. Leading athletics from Australia and competing competitions right across the Pacific region will join in Darwin to also watch performances ahead of future global championships. So that's a few of those headlines that are making news today. We're going to see what's happening weather-wise around the country too, and shortly we'll open up the phones if you'd like to partake. You're more than welcome to give us a buzz. Maybe you just got a little dose of insomnia. Maybe you're like me and pull on the overnight shift. Maybe you're driving. Whatever the case is, it's really good to have your company. I hope you had a fantastic weekend, by the way. How about a bit of Babs, hey? A bit of Barbara Streisand. Can't beat Babs. She's a woman in love. Across Australia here on the Super Radio Network. Good morning. Welcome along to Monday.

0: Isn't that a beautiful song? Barbara Streisand, A Woman in Love, here on the Super Radio Network for Monday morning. Now, I heard Matt talking about this story, and I've heard a little bit over the weekend as well. I'm just going to tap into it a little bit longer. A passenger on a Qantas flight from Melbourne to Dallas allegedly bit a flight attendant, forcing the aircraft to divert to Tahiti mid-flight. The incident happened on QF21 on Friday, about 7 hours into the long-haul journey. According to reports, the man became disruptive and aggressive on board. Fellow passengers reportedly helped cabin crew restrain him after the alleged assault on a crew member. Some witnesses described the passenger as appearing intoxicated and verbally abusive. The plane was diverted to Papeete in French Polynesia, which is basically the capital of Tahiti, where local authorities boarded the aircraft and removed the passenger. The flight later continued on to Dallas after refueling after several hours behind schedule. Qantas confirmed the passenger has now been banned from flying on both Qantas and Jetstar services. The airline also said it had a zero tolerance for disruptive or threatening behaviour and stressed that passengers and crew safety is top priority. This is something that we seem to be seeing a lot more of, this violence on aeroplanes. I mean, they're always pulling and landing planes that are heading over to Bali for some reason, usually the same reason I just mentioned. This seems to be happening more and more and more. I mean, what's going to end up happening here? Are they going to ban alcohol services on planes? I mean, you know, when I like to fly, and I do a fair bit of flying, I like to, you know, I get on there and I have a couple of glasses of wine, kick back, relax, and I just want to melt on into the chair and just enjoy the flight and watch a movie or three. But this sort of behaviour is just happening more and more and more. I'm not really quite sure what you would think that someone like this would sort of face some sort of criminal charge. I know authorities over in Tahiti walked him off the plane, but what about here in Australia? I mean, would he face criminal charges here? He should. Being banned off both Qantas and Jetstar services, they should just collaboratively banning from all Australian airports, or airlines, I should say. This whole violence on aeroplane stuff is really scary, and it just seems to be something that just keeps getting more and more frequent. It's a sad state of affairs, if you ask me. Very much so. Anyway, I digress. We're going to be back in a tick, and we're going to have a look at what's making the weather, what we can look forward to today, right around our broadcast footprint on the Super Radio Network. So stick with us. More coming up in just a tick.
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1: It certainly is, and top of the morning to you on this here Monday morning. Having a look at the weather right around our broadcasting footprint. Sydney, cloudy and cooler with scattered afternoon showers. Temperatures around the 70 to 20 degree mark. Winds light to moderate from the east. Newcastle, mostly, which is where we're broadcasting from, the studios of 2HT. Mostly cloudy with patchy showers developing later in the day. Mild conditions around 16 to 21 degrees, and those showers are going to develop in a big way. A lot of the east coast are going to get a fair bit of rain over the next couple of days. This is due to this front that's moving from central New South Wales. So a lot of the places that really do need some rain will be copping some in New South Wales. Let's just hope it gets to all the right places, that's for sure. Wollongong, cloud increasing through the day with a chance of coastal showers, temperatures between 15 to 19 degrees. Around Coffs Harbour, wet weather likely with periods of rain and possible thunderstorms. Flood watches remain for parts of the mid-north coast. That's with that rain that I've been telling you about too, which is going to intensify over the next couple of days. The expected top's around 18 to 23 degrees. For Dubbo, for those of you listening to us through 2DU, mostly cloudy but generally dry, cool morning and a milder afternoon with temperatures quite cool, around 9 degrees up to around 20 degrees. For Wagga Wagga, fine and partly cloudy with some cool early temperatures, around 6 to 18 degrees. Tamworth, the country music capital. What have we got for you? Cloudy with some isolated showers, possibly later. Temperatures spanning between 11 degrees and 21 degrees. Orange, the beautiful Orange, cold morning. They get a lot of snow through winter there too. I don't think it's really snow time yet, but it's not too far off. Cold morning in Orange, partly cloudy afternoon and light winds. Around 4 to 14 degrees is the expected top in Orange today. As far as what we can anticipate for the Blue Mountains, which is where I've just come back from, as a matter of fact. It's a beautiful weekend down there. Very overcast conditions, though, very overcast. Cool and misty with patchy drizzle possible. Daytime temperatures between 12 to 15 degrees. For Queensland, let's have a look there. Bris Vegas, increasing cloud with showers with 10 to 30 millimetres of rain possible through both Monday and Tuesday. It looks like, you know, the temperatures, although it's going to rain, will be relatively warm for May. 19 to 23 degrees is the expected temperature span. For the Gold Coast, for those who are listening through us through Radio 97 on the Tweed, cloudy with showers at time, especially later in the day. Temperatures around 18 to 23 degrees as well. For the Sunshine Coast, passing showers and mostly cloudy skies, mild overnight and daytime temperatures between 17 to 23 degrees as well. Having a look at Toowoomba. Good morning, Toowoomba. Cooler on the ranges with cloud and patchy rain around 11 to 19 degrees is the anticipated expected top. Rockhampton, partly cloudy with some humid, isolated showers, temperatures between 18 to 27 degrees. Townsville, mostly fine with some sunny breaks, only a slight chance of showers, around 21 to 29 degrees too. It's that time of the year it's really nice up at the far north part of Queensland. There's no doubt about that. If you ever go up there, yeah, the summertime is just way too hot and too humid. They call it the wet season. So now it's sort of getting to the normal temperatures. It's fantastic up there at this time of the year, as a matter of fact. Cairns, warm and humid with a few tropical showers possible. Temperatures spanning between 22 degrees and 28 degrees. Mount Isa, inland cloud band, bringing isolated showers and cooler conditions than usual. Temperatures ranging from around 16 degrees to 27 degrees. And in Longreach, cloudy with some occasional rain areas moving through western in Queensland with around 15 degrees. Basically, as far as the weather outlook is concerned, New South Wales coastal districts are the wettest areas, particularly today, especially the mid-north coast and northern rivers area. Southeast Queensland turns wetter and showers spreading across Brisbane, the Gold Coast and also the Sunshine Coast. Inland New South Wales staying cooler but mostly dry. Northern Queensland remains warm and humid with only some isolated showers. So, hope the forecast is not too bad where you happen to be. I hope you get a bit of rain, and if you do get some rain, please take it nice and easy in those conditions as well. It is 29 minutes after midnight, 29 minutes into the new day. Welcome to it, by the way. Top of the morning to you. Here's a bit of Stevie Wonder. Yeah, isn't she lovely? By the way, we're opening up the phone lines if you want to give us a call. Whatever the case may be, give us a call. 13 12 69.

0: The most incredible man himself, Mr. Stevie Wonder. Isn't she lovely? Beautiful song, that is, too. It's the Super Radio Network, 27 minutes to 1. Tassara will have another news update for us at 1 this morning. Joe's on the line. G'day, Joe. Good morning.
1: Hi, how are you?
0: I'm not too bad. Did you have a lovely weekend?
1: I did. Very cold and wet.
0: Yeah, I think we're in for a couple more days of the wet stuff, that's for sure. But then they say we're going in for a very dry period. But I think mostly the most part of winter and spring are going to be extremely dry, they say, which is not good.
1: Well, luckily we got the rain now.
0: Well,
1: it's been very dry up here before the rain.
0: I bet it has too. Let's hope it keeps on raining where it needs to be and fills everything up and makes everything green again. Now, you wanted to talk about these gold cash in your gold retailers, is that correct?
1: Yeah, there's a gold exchange coming to town on Thursday, and I was just wondering what they're all about and if they're worthwhile to take your gold too.
0: Well, look, I must admit I've never actually been to one. I have seen plenty of them around. I find it very interesting where a lot of them are placed. But, you don't have to look too far to find one in most towns, I don't think. But basically, I guess it's just making sure that you're getting a good price for your gold, really.
1: Yes, well, I thought, gold at the moment, it was $4,800 an ounce, but it's dropped $300 an ounce. It's down to $4,500 now. So I thought maybe while it's up, it might be worthwhile to cash it in.
0: Well, yeah. I mean, remember, it also they would have to be assessing the gold jewelry based on its purity of gold as well, wouldn't it? Because I don't think, you know, it's all that kind of stuff too. I mean, they are regulated, but I really have had no great experience with dealing with them generally. If I make an observation, I do tend to see them in places where they probably shouldn't be. They tend to be sometimes in a lot of lower socio-demographic areas. You kind of wonder why they're there for that particular reason. But I guess if you've just got a bit of gold and you want to sell it and you get a good price, then why not? It's a perfectly legal way of doing it.
1: Yes, that's right. Rather than going to a pawn shop and not getting as much for it.
0: Right, but you know what? It would probably be the best if you did your due diligence and, you know, saw where you got the best price from, particularly if you can go to a pawn shop and say, okay, what would you give me for that? They'll give you an assessment based on what the actual item is, and then I would imagine these gold exchange places would give you an assessment based on the amount of gold that you actually have and what the ratio to gold is and what kind of quality it is and all that sort of jazz.
1: Yes, and the weight of it.
0: All that sort of stuff, yeah. I mean, look, I come from a family that are all into, they're all money people, you know, there's merchant bankers and all that sort of stuff too, and I have a cousin that does a lot of trading in gold, yeah, the real top end, you know what I mean, and the gold, I mean, gold has just continued to grow in value in a massive way.
1: Yes, certainly over the years.
0: Yeah, particularly when times are a little bit unsure too, because people tend to sort of ditch the traditional, you know, money and go to gold because there's only an infinite amount of gold and therefore, you know, it tends to hold its value a lot more. It's more basic, isn't it? People will still trade anything for gold in the end.
1: Yes, that's right.
0: Yeah, and I think silver also went up a fair bit as well, but no, I've never actually done it myself. Do you have a lot of gold to trade in? I hope it doesn't have much sentimental value.
1: Yes, I do have a lot of collected over the years. I'm 65 now, so I have got quite a bit. But,
0: and you just wanted to sort of note, you wanted to sort of see, you know, what kind of money you could get for it, help you with your finances and stuff like that.
1: Yeah, just doing it tough on the pension and needing to go to a specialist and having operations all the time.
0: Times are tough, aren't they?
1: Yeah.

0: It certainly is.
1: They're very, very tough. I mean, I guess the only advice I could give you is to, you know, just do your due diligence. Make sure you're not being ripped off. Make sure you're getting good value for money and all those kind of stuff, but which is hard. I think you only said there's only one place and it hasn't even opened yet that's coming to where you are.
0: Yeah, they're just having it. They have it every now and then at the RSM club in town.
1: Right.
0: They advertise it. They have one in Lismore and then they come to Casino
1: Well, I mean, they wouldn't be coming there if people weren't using them, would they?
0: No, I don't suppose. But, I've never been to one before.
1: Neither have I. No, neither have I.
0: I've never been interested in it before.
1: Neither have I. Yeah, neither have I. But I can understand how people do use them, and sometimes, you know, they come across things that they no longer want and you'd rather get a bit of cash for it than just hanging onto it and let it gathering dust.
0: Yes, and a few things broken that, you know, you don't seem to get around to get fixed. And
1: right, so in the end, they're just going to, you know, sell that gold. It'll be melted down and used for something else based on its weight, I would believe, yeah.
0: Yeah.
1: Well, yeah. That's going to be an interesting journey. Hopefully, it meets what you expect. You know what I mean? I don't know if that's going to be the case, but you know, I don't mean that in a negative way. I just simply don't know. So, I just hope it's one of those things that meets your expectation. But make sure you know you're getting value. Don't be too ripped up. They usually, when I've walked past them before, I know that they usually have the prices of gold and all that sort of stuff there. So, always good to do your due diligence, I guess.
0: Yeah, and I suppose being the price of gold at the moment, that's probably why they're travelling around doing these gold exchanges, because at the end of the day, they end up with more money than what we do, don't they?
1: Oh, 100%, right. That's why they're there. They're selling it to make a profit. Make a profit. But also, you know, with making that profit comes the ease and the convenience of just being able to go to them and saying, here's my gold. What do you think? What are you going to give me for it? You either accept it or you don't. And that's how the transaction takes place.
0: Yes. Yeah.
1: Well, I hope...
0: take it down there and see what they want to offer. And if it's not up to what I think it's worth, well, yeah, I won't be doing any exchange, that's for sure.
1: Yeah, it's always funny, those things, because, you know, I want to see what it's worth, it's gold, then you go there, but might it only be a little bit, you know what I mean? Like, sometimes when we get things valued and we, you know, in the end, the value is only how much someone will pay for it, you know what I mean?
0: Yes, that's right. Well, just one necklace that I paid $3,500 worth.
1: Yeah.
0: And then another bracelet, a Pandora bracelet, I paid $3,500 for that, but yeah, so in weighing up just those two items, along with all the rest...
1: it's a fair bit of gold.
0: Yeah, if I don't get a decent amount offered to me, well, I wouldn't go ahead with it.
1: Yeah. Well, I hope, you know, I hope it all goes the very best for you there too, by the way. I mean, you know, it'll let us know how the experience goes, hey?
0: Yes, I will.
1: Good on you, Joe.
0: And your name?
1: My name is Dave, David.
0: Dave.
1: Yeah.
0: Okay then, Dave.
1: It's lovely to talk to you, Joe.
0: Lovely talking to you too, Dave.
1: I hope it all goes well, and I hope your surgery goes well too.
0: Thank you very much.
1: All right, you take care. Thanks for your call on 13 12 69. Wherever you happen to be around the country, you're more than welcome to give us a little buzz. That's our telephone number, 13 12 69, for whatever you would like to discuss. You're more than welcome to give us a buzz on that phone number and to tell us whatever's on your mind. Maybe you can't sleep. Maybe you want to share what you did over the weekend. What did you think of Delta? Didn't she do a good job? First time in quite a while that Australians made the finals like that. She was doing pretty good at the... I remember looking at on Saturday, reading the odds, that she was way out in front. But obviously the finals came in and she was bumped down to fourth, but that's still pretty good. You know, it's still very, very good for an Australian. I think it's the first time we've been in the finals since something like 2017. So way to go, Delta. She's a class act. I thought it was really nice. I saw some photos of her with the Aussie flag on the stage at the end of it and all those kind of things too. It's good to see, isn't it? It's great. Love a little patriotism. It's good stuff. 19 minutes to one here at the Super Radio Network. Well, the 2026 federal budget introduces significant changes to property tax concessions, including the removal of negative gearing for most new investment properties and a reduction in the capital gains tax discounts as well. Now, while the government aims to keep an extra 75,000 Australian homes buys over the next decade, housing experts say long-term renters suggest these bold first steps may not provide immediate relief for those currently priced out of the market. And let's face it, it's getting ridiculous. The cost of rent is ridiculous, just like the cost of property is getting ridiculous. Now, it's all great if you're selling it and you get the price you want, but if you're buying it, well, the shoe's on the other foot there, isn't it? Negative gearing will be removed for investment properties bought after May 12, 2026. So it's been and gone, done. Wow, the 50% capital gains tax discount will be replaced starting July 1, 2027. Existing properties are grandfathered, meaning current owners retain their tax benefits. Treasury models suggest property price growth will slow by about 2% over the next 2 years. I have heard that there is a little bit of a downturn going on too with the properties on the market at the moment too. The estimated impact of the median weekly rent is a minimal increase of approximately $2. Yeah, but they're not factoring greed there, you know. It's like inflation, you know. We get a little bit of a rise in inflation and then they do the shrinkflation, you know. All of a sudden, you know, what you used to get a 500 grams for, you're only getting 410 grams for. Same packaging, looks very similar. Right? And if you don't look at it, you fall for it every time. So it all depends on how greedy the retailers are too. The National Disability Support Work and Single Income Earners report spending up to half their pay on rent. I can see that happening. I can see that. Critics, including the Greens, argue the reform locked in advantages for existing multi-property owners. The Coalition has committed to repealing these tax changes if they win the next election. There's a couple of renters that have gone on the record and a comment about this one. I'll give you one of the quotes. I always feel that someone else is kind of writing my story for me and I'm not in control of where I want to be. I think a lot of people have that. That was from a 26-year-old renter. For people who are likely to be long-term renters, this budget doesn't necessarily change that picture, according to housing expert Professor Wendy Stone. Some long-term renters in Australia report moving house on average every nine months, highlighting the lack of stability in the current rental market. Ooh, 9 months and having to pack everything and then get it moved and unpack it. Oh, awful stuff. It is awful stuff. It is. While the Albanese government's housing package seeks to address long-term structural inequity, forever renters remain sceptical that these shifts will ease their immediate financial pressure. With life experiences and expenses rising, the gap between renting and saving for a deposit continues to be the primary hurdle for many working Australians. Isn't that the truth too? But I did hear a while ago that there was a lot of people that had a lot of money, that had a lot of rental properties that didn't actually have tenants in them. And the reason why they didn't have any tenants in them, because they could negatively gear them more. So I did hear an adverse argument about that would open up, because my understanding is Australia's, you know, not too many countries do the whole negative gearing thing. We do, but not a lot of other countries do it. And I've heard a couple of economists say that it may actually ease that up a little bit. But to what extent, who knows? Probably not a great deal, unfortunately. I mean, this housing thing that we're going through just needs to be dealt with and dealt with in a really, really substantive way. It's just getting a bit beyond the joke, isn't it? 12:45, this is the Super Radio Network on a Monday morning. Good to have your company, by the way. This is Aussie Group 1927.

0: That's 1927 from an album which is called Ish, a great Australian band. If I Could is the name of that song. 13 12 69, wherever you may be right around Australia. Siv's joining me on the phone. G'day, Siv. How was your weekend, my friend?
1: Geez, it was pretty good. Love that song, by the way. It takes me back to when I used to listen to music radio a lot.
0: Hey, there's nothing wrong with music radio, my friend. I've made all my life out of music radio.
1: I know. Yes, well, I can't mention it. It doesn't exist anymore. It used to be a station in Sydney called TUW, and they used to play that song probably at the highest rotation possible.
0: Well, I worked for TUW when they went to Mix 106.5.
1: Yeah.
0: So I did the drive time shift on Mix 106.5 and Mix 101.1 in Melbourne. I did that between Mix 106.5 I did between 2000 and 2008.
1: Wow.
0: So I spent a lot of time there. Rated number one, had a great time.
1: Yeah, I bet you did, yeah. So
0: now it's called KISS, by the way. It's under a lot of... because they're paying their talent $10 million a year, which to me...
1: Yeah,
0: look, would I say no to it? No, but it just is ridiculous. I'm sorry.
1: Well, I'm looking at that, and look, the main source of all of it... Look, most of the people listening probably won't have any idea who these people are, but if you've read the news, you'll know. But, I mean, it's interesting what this person was saying. It's like, well... You wanted a particular role.
0: Mm.
1: You wanted something to fit. You wanted someone to fit that. You paid handsomely for it. Now you're not happy about the way it's worked out for you, and you know you're now upset about it, and it's showing.
0: I know. To me, they were like, you know, I mean, we can all be envy and go, well, they get paid too much. But, you know, would I have said no if I was offered that? Of course not. But I do know, because I'm a shareholder of that station, because when I worked for that network, I used to get paid some shares and bonuses and stuff like that. And the share price is about 20 cents now. It's like nothing.
1: It's not going to work anything.
0: No, and there was some strange stuff that they got into trouble from the broadcast watchdog as well, because they were recording people in the bathroom and stuff like that. I mean, if you find that entertaining, I mean, you really need to see a psychiatric doctor. I mean, that to me was just off.
1: I can see that.
0: Really? You can condone people being recorded and pick the urinator? That's what it was, Steve. It's pick the urinator. I mean, come on.
1: Yeah, that stuff's weird. I mean, I do say to people, look, it's not something I particularly would listen to. It's not even my brand of humour. But obviously they felt somebody out there liked it. I don't know who.
0: And I think
1: they obviously felt somebody out there liked it.
0: And I think a part of that plan was to also network. I mean, they were networked to Melbourne, and I think they were going to be networked to Brisbane and it didn't work. And, you know, as someone who's worked in Melbourne and Sydney on FM radio, they're very, very different markets, man.
1: I was going to ask you that question because, look, I'm a bit of a radio nerd myself, and I have listened to both.
0: Mm.
1: And, yes, I mean, they are quite different. They are, the tone of what they do is very, you know, like what we would find funny may be slightly different to what they would necessarily find funny and amusing.
0: Right.
1: And it's not because they're Mexicans or anything like that. That's just the way they are.
0: Well, it's different culture, isn't it, really, when you think about it? I mean, different subcultures, you know. And the funny thing was, I remember I used to get tripped over on the most ridiculous thing, like, for example... If I recall, late night shopping in Melbourne is on a Friday.
1: Not a Thursday.
0: Not a Thursday. And I remember when I was, because I would do my Melbourne show from Sydney, but then usually 1 week a month I'd fly down to Melbourne and do it the other way around. And I used to get caught out on little things like that. But Melbourne's real colloquial, you know what I mean? They're really colloquial.
1: Yes,
0: so
1: they are.
0: You
1: yes.
0: can really pick and, the outsider, yeah.
1: And everybody has a football team.
0: Oh, they do.
1: You can't go to the office, you've got to have a team. Just on... briefly, this whole thing with the budget, I'm watching all the commentary around it. It's very interesting to look at the criticism of particularly Angus Taylor. They're all saying, oh, my God, you know, he didn't cost his policies and all this. Kind of the same thing that they would have probably said about Labor.
0: Oh, for sure.
1: To me, it's interesting to watch. And the only people who could really determine whose costings... I don't think you'll ever politicians and transparency don't really mix.
0: No, I know. And it's all done by, they do things like, you know, they make these big, we're going to spend 600 gazillion billion dollars in tax relief by the year 2047.
1: Never.
0: Right. So by the time 2047 comes around, we've all forgotten. They've got their 3 or 4 days out of a really big hit of news story about aren't they great because they're giving the candy out. But by the time we get to it, they've all left office and no one can remember it, and it just sort of fizzles out.
1: It does fizzle out, but I suppose the only way you could really the only way that you could actually determine whose postings are, you know, much more up to date or whatever is that you'd have to have independent people who don't have skin in the game. I suppose we all have skin in the game, but people who are not, you know, the government or the opposition or anyone in politics.
0: Yeah,
1: and that's the only way you could really determine whose postings, you know, are fair and accurate.
0: And have you written those? Have you actually read the budget documents? I mean, I think you need multiple doctorates in not only, you know, English, but also economics and maths and everything else. They're just so hard to understand. And they're so intensely complicated. They don't make much sense. You know what I mean?
1: I do know what you mean. But that just interested me because, you know, the same stuff they've been saying about Angus Taylor is the same thing that probably Angus Taylor would have said about the Labor guys when they were on those.
0: Oh, with the criticisms and stuff like that. 100%. Yeah. 100%.
1: 100%. It's the same thing. It's the same. Rinse and repeat.
0: Yeah.
1: I think this is why people get a bit jacked of much of the political class. And this is why a lot of us listen to them with a lot of skepticism. We don't really trust them, whatever they say, because
0: Right, and they do get looked after. I mean, remember, they work for us, but they also get a really hell of a good superannuation package. Depending on how many years they've worked there, they also get their wage, which is in the hundreds of thousands of dollars for life. You know, they get pretty well looked after.
1: Didn't they have that adjusted in about 2004, from memory?
0: Oh, they adjust it all the time, but I think it's only...
1: I think it was the Howard government with support from then Labor. Mark Latham, I think, pushed for this, and he lost, but I vaguely remember it, but I'm pretty sure it was adjusted back in 2004 or something like that.
0: Well, Susan Lee just retired. What, she'd been in politics for 30 years, and she's got her income for life.
1: I think she may be
0: grandfathered as a result of that law.
1: Well, yeah. So I think the newer arrangements apply to recent politicians, but they don't apply to those who've been in, as you say, 30 years. I'm pretty sure that's how it works.
0: Yeah, I do vaguely remember something along those lines too. But they still get looked after pretty well, mate.
1: They do, and I think people. Yes, I can see why people are a bit annoyed with it. But, I mean, it's just amazing to watch the criticism, watch these people go on about costings, watch these people sort of talk about the accuracies or thereabouts.
0: Oh, and then they do those, right?
1: And then you think, well, you know, if all that's true, you know, why are we in the position we're in now? I mean, we're back to these are decisions these people have made, and how do we know the other guys are going to make it any better? Now, good start, I think, by the way. I'll be positive. Good start by Mr. Taylor. I think that was a statement of intent. But, you know, Labor saying instantly come out and saying, well, those costings haven't been accurate or well thought through. You're saying the same thing he would have said in opposition.
0: I know. Hey, listen, Steve, I've got to go to the news. You want to hold? I'll come back to you after the news, yeah?
1: Yeah, no worries. We'll talk soon.
0: All right, done deal. All right. We've got a news update next, then we'll be back with more of your calls.
2: Tim Webster has always been there for the working class battler. When Tim isn't happy about something, he doesn't stay quiet. He goes into battle. The mayor of Toowoomba expressed his disappointment when funding was axed for the Inland Rail project.
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3: And every meeting that I've had in Canberra has always been, Jeff, it's going to Melbourne to Brisbane, that's the scope, that's what we're doing. And then this announcement came.
2: Tim Webster Breakfast, here for the working class man. Back Monday from 5 a.m.
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0: 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Rain comes on steady, hot and strong. It just keeps on and on.
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5: I'm Tassava Brown. The Tasmanian government is selling its Derwent Barracks site, expected to raise up to $2 billion to be reinvested into Australia's national defence expenditure. The military site will be used for 1,000 homes. Prime Minister Anthony Albanese says the sell-off comes at a time of global uncertainty.
6: My agenda is to build our nation, build the nation of Australia. That's what my agenda is. And I'll work across the political spectrum with people of goodwill. I've got a very good relationship with the Tasmanian Premier. What we're doing.
5: Federal Treasurer Jim Chalmers says he isn't fazed by the first major survey since the delivery of Tuesday's budget, which has given the economic package a big thumbs down. The poll by Freshwater Strategy has found 53% of voters expect the combination of negative gearing and capital gains tax changes to make no difference to their household finances, with 44% believing they'll be worse off. Treasurer Chalmers told the ABC the sweeping changes to investment tax breaks are designed to help Australians struggling to buy their first home.
7: When a government changes its position, as we have, on some big and controversial policies, that some people will focus on that part of it, some people will focus on the politics, but I encourage people to focus on the substance of what we are trying to do here.
5: Dodgy service stations in the Southern Tablelands and New South Wales South Coast are the worst regions for fuel transparency. The New South Wales Central Coast tops the list for regional servos doing the right thing, with the New South Wales Southern Highlands and Shoalhaven coming a close second. Minister for Better Regulation and Fair Trading Analak Chantavong says over 5,000 inspections have been conducted.
8: Fair price at the bowser starts with fair behaviour from service station owners. And that's why the Minns Labor government, through New South Wales Fair Trading, will continue its compliance across the state.
5: Federal opposition leader Angus Taylor didn't have much to say after the defection of two former high-profile Liberals to One Nation. Tina McQueen and former MP Holly Hughes have now joined Pauline Hanson's party. The right-wing party has experienced a surge in popularity. Australia's booming illicit tobacco black market is continuing to thrive. Tobacco excise revenue is projected to collapse to just $2 billion annually by 2030 from $16 billion in 2020. Prosecutors have overseen about 400 illicit tobacco prosecutions in nearly a decade, but only 100 people have actually served time behind bars. Those figures are revealed in a submission by the Director of Public Prosecutions to a Senate inquiry into Australia's tobacco crisis. The World Health Organization has made a surprise declaration. The WHO warns an Ebola outbreak is a public health emergency of international concern in the Democratic Republic of Congo and Uganda. The UN says 80 suspected deaths had been reported in the eastern province from a fresh outbreak of Ebola. In sport, the Penrith Panthers have put on a stellar performance to wrap up Magic Round, cruising to a stellar 28-6 win over the Dragons. The Warriors have thumped the Broncos 42-12, but the win was bittersweet, with Tanner Boyd suffering an injury. The Warriors are calling it a suspected ACL injury. Elsewhere, the Newcastle Knights have dominated the Titans 36-12 in a thrilling Magic Round performance at Suncorp Stadium. The scores were 6-6 at halftime, but the Knights were too strong for the Gold Coast. Knights winger Dom Young scored a hat-trick. The New South Wales Blues will be without Latrell Mitchell for Origin Game 1. Mitchell contacted Blues coach Laurie Daly to rule himself out of contention. Jack Howarth is set for his Origin debut for Queensland in a shock selection call expected to be made by Billy Slater. In AFL, the Dockers have quashed the Bombers 104-61 at the MCG in a stunning battle. The Dockers have now won their ninth consecutive match, and the Saints beat the Tigers 109-73 at Marvel Stadium in a stunning win. To finance, oil is worth $105 a barrel, gold's trading at $4,540 an ounce, one Aussie dollar is buying 72 US cents. 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Cloudy with showers and light winds. Temperatures are ranging from 15 to 23 in the city, 12 to 21 in the west. Looking further ahead, partly cloudy with possible showers on Tuesday, Wednesday and Thursday. That's the latest 2SM News. I'm Tazaba Brown.

0: And welcome back. Of course, our lines are open if you'd like to give us a buzz. 13 12 69 on this Monday morning. I was talking to Siv before. Siv, welcome back.
1: Yeah, it's good to be here.
0: It's good to have you here, mate. Good to have you here.
1: I know.
0: Beautiful.
1: They all say that. But just on,
0: they say that to me too. Don't you worry about it.
1: just to lighten the mood a bit, I was thinking about something during all of that, and I was thinking, what is the movie, or what is a movie you've wanted to walk out on? Or you have walked out on.
0: Oh, dear, oh, dear.
1: Because I was having a chat with somebody the other day, and I was telling, I can't remember the exact movie they were talking about, but they did tell me after a period of time they walked out on it. So I was wondering, what's the movie you wanted to walk out on?
0: I don't know.
1: What's the movie you have walked out
0: on? I don't know. I've never walked out in a movie, but like I guess for me to go to a movie, I'd have to really, really want to watch it.
1: That's a good point.
0: You know what I mean? And I would watch it to the end. Sometimes, I mean, of course you walk out and go, wow, that was a fantastic movie, or, well, okay, that was okay. You know what I mean? So I never actually wanted to walk out of a movie, though.
1: That's interesting because I have not walked out. I think I did it only once. I can't even remember the thing I walked out on. But there were a couple of times there where I've wanted to. I mean, one example is that Elvis movie that came out.
0: Oh, the Baz Luhrmann one?
1: I think so, yeah.
0: Yeah, I haven't seen it. Was it good?
1: It came out.
0: Yeah.
1: I wanted to, the reason is that, look, it's a good story, but I felt that it kind of went on a bit.
0: Right.
1: It kind of went on a bit for me. I mean, I don't like anything beyond, what's a good length from an hour and a half, maybe?
0: Yeah, about a 90-minute flick. Maybe, but once you hit that 2 hours, it's got to be something that's really... I tell you who does really good long movies is Quentin Tarantino.
1: Really?
0: Django Unchained is a fantastic movie.
1: Is that goes a while, doesn't
0: it? That goes 2 hours 20 or something like that. And, there's a couple of movies that I don't mind watching, but you're right. I mean, it does get a bit lengthy. I mean, I know when I'm looking at some of the, streaming services, sometimes I'll flick through those streaming services and go, there's nothing on here I want to watch at all. I mean, other times there is. Sometimes you watch stuff by accident.
1: A streaming service is a bit different to actually paying your money and going into a cinema and also paying for the oversized drink and the choc tops. I mean, that is...
0: And a garbage bin full of popcorn.
1: Yes. Very salty popcorn, too.
0: Yeah, it is. But it tastes though. It does taste nice.
1: Yeah, it is nice. I do like the caramelised one. That's my favourite.
0: Oh, yeah, okay, right.
1: Kind of the sweetened popcorn. Mm. I do like that if ever I get to eat it. But, so the Elvis movie was one, I think, years ago... movie Nicole Kidman was in Australia. I think towards the end there, I thought, you kind of went, look, again, good story. There would have been bits there that I...
0: That's funny because they're both from the same director. Baz Luhrmann directed both of those movies.
1: Baz Luhrmann, I'm beginning to think he kind of likes a long...
0: He does. But some of his earlier stuff was fantastic because he did Strictly Ballroom, which is brilliant. He did Romeo and Juliet. He did The Great Gatsby, which was filmed here in Australia. So, he's a great Australian actor. But
1: maybe there are some movies that he doesn't stretch out 4 days. I mean, maybe there are some that would have been. I think a couple of the Baz Luhrmann ones I probably would have wanted to walk out on. But maybe there's some stories there because I'm sure people have, spent their hard earned because it's not cheap to go to the
0: But
1: sure, they would have spent their hard earned.
0: But I tell you what, I like there's a new movie. Well, it's an old one that's been revived, but it's like an independent one up here in Newcastle. I know this was happening down in Sydney as well. That are showing a lot of old movies again, like Mad Max.
1: Oh, you could do that, yes.
0: Aren't they fantastic to relive a lot of those back on the big screen?
1: I'd like to go into one of those. The Cremorne Orpheum, I think, is the one that they were talking about.
0: Mike Walsh owned that. I think he still does actually own it. That was his baby for a long time, yeah. Because his company... His company is called Hayden or whatever, blah, blah, blah. But, yeah, he owns that one. Well, he did until recently.
1: I'd love to go to that. I mean, that's a place that seems different to me.
0: Well, it's independent, isn't it? It's not affiliated with any movie lines or anything like that. So they do show a lot of different sort of stuff there.
1: Yeah, that would probably be my scene. I don't think there'd be anything I could walk out on there.
0: Did anyone
1: walk out on the Titanic? Because people liked it, but there was...
0: If I was to watch the Titanic again, I don't know if I'd walk out on it. I think I'd walk in on it halfway through.
1: Yes, given that we know what happens at the end.
0: Well, no, but that's where the brilliant cinematography is. That's where the excitement is. I'm not too particularly interested in the romantic dynamics of that particular movie. You know what I mean? I'm interested in the damn thing sinking.
1: I pictured you as a softie.
0: No, I get most uncomfortable. Get it off the screen. I don't fast forward it.
1: Get a room.
0: That's right.
1: Anyway, there's just a couple of thoughts. I wanted to kind of change the tone a bit for this hour because I thought, people have heard news and politics all night. So
0: I know, right.
1: There's something for you to chew on. Good to talk to you, Dave.
0: Yeah, you too, mate. You take care as always. Appreciate your call on 13 12 69. There's our old mate Siv from Sydney. Mark is currently on the M1. You still there? There he is. Hello, Mark.
2: Yes, I am.
0: Now, whereabouts are you? Where is your location on the M1?
2: Just coming past the Wyong.
0: So, Wyong. Okay, so you're heading. You're basically between Newcastle and Sydney. Yeah. Gotcha.
2: Yeah.
0: Beautiful.
2: Sorry, I'm going to talk about the housing situation.
0: Yep. You're more than welcome to.
2: You know, it's infinitely more interesting. I believe that's why people listen, is for interesting things.
0: Mm.
2: With the budget that came out this week, or last week, the glaring problems are basically the people that are making the decisions and advising and so on really do not have any real understanding of what's happening in the economy.
0: I think a lot of it's just marketing too, isn't it, these days? That's all they really do, isn't it? Marketing and how to put a square peg in a round hole.
2: Yep. They're coming up with slogans and, you know, like Jim Chalmers, Dr. No Idea, really has no idea. He doesn't understand what he's in charge of.
0: Yeah.
2: There's a reason for that. He's never actually been in a position where he has to do what he's doing at the moment. He's got no formal qualifications in economics or, you know, accounting even or whatever. But he has no business being in that position, but he is.
0: Yeah. And remember that he does have that whole treasury unit behind him too. So it's not just him making the decisions, right?
2: Yeah.
0: It's all these overpaid, you know, disconnected from reality bureaucrats.
2: And therein lies the problem. See, the bureaucrats, most of the bureaucrats for the past 25 to 30 years have been employed directly out of universities.
0: Yeah.
2: And have not gained any life experience.
0: Right. So it's a lot of textbook stuff, right? It's a lot of textbook stuff, but in reality, we don't live in a textbook.
2: That's correct.
0: Yeah. I think you find that in a lot of different things these days, too. It's all very textbooky.
2: Yeah. And the problem that they have that they don't understand is, first of all, the Australian wage earner does not earn enough to pay for the housing, you know, the cost of housing.
0: Yeah.
2: The cost of living either, but just your basic house, you know, is out of the reach of your basic wage earner.
0: Right. You go over to the US, right, and, for example, for $300,000, which, by the way, you'd get bugger all, if anything, for that kind of money in this country, unless it was, like, really out in the back of what with no power and half falling down, you know, you get a McMansion for $350,000 over there.
2: That's correct.
0: You get really big properties, yeah.
2: Yeah, and that's because their economy has been connected. They've always had the accounting of the economy has been connected.
0: Mm.
2: See, the problem here in Australia, in 1998, the house prices were removed from the CPI calculation.
0: Ah, okay. Well, there's a big right. So that's it's not reflecting a true inflationary figure if the house isn't. I mean, goodness knows, we all have to live. We all have to sleep somewhere, whether it's renting or owning.
2: Yeah, that's correct. And the major component of the cost of living is your housing.
0: Yeah, for sure.
2: If that's able to go up and there's no indication in the inflation number, well, then your wages don't go up.
0: Yeah.
2: That's what's happened to us over the last 28 years.
0: Mm.
2: But that's a major problem. And, you know, trying to fix negative gearing is not going to fix that. That's not what the problem is.
0: No.
2: Where the problem lies for our country is we need to fix the productivity.
0: Mm.
2: See, where it used to be only a requirement for one income per household.
0: Yeah.
2: So the full-time labour of one person was enough to pay for a household.
0: Now you need two incomes, and at least one of those probably needs to have a third income.
2: Yes, that's it. And that's therein lies the problem. See, that on a productivity scale, that means our productivity is halved.
0: Yeah.
2: Because where it only used to require the full-time labour of one person, now requires the minimum full-time labour of two people to pay for the same thing.
0: Yeah.
2: So that's the massive problem, and that's what they need to recognise. But they're not, because they're caught up in this idiotic ideology of net zero. And, you know, government spending is a good thing, provided it creates infrastructure that creates productivity, that creates prosperity.
0: Yeah.
2: See, we're spending, this government are spending all this money on, you know, Snowy 2.0, on wind turbines, solar panels. None of this is going to create productivity.
0: You know what I also find really interesting is with government contracts, they always seem to have these big damn blowouts all the time. Like, didn't they sign a contract? I'm going to do X for X?
2: Yeah, but that's, you know, well, what it suggests is that there's lots of underhanded things that go on before the contracts are signed.
0: Yeah.
2: You know, because your politicians all seem to end up generationally wealthy.
0: They do, don't they? Yeah, interesting how that happens. And owners of multi-million dollar, you know, shares and, you know, real estate portfolios and stuff like that. I totally agree with that one.
2: Yeah, well, how did Anthony Albanese come up with $4.5 million to buy the home at Copacabana?
0: Yeah.
2: And he's never had a real job. He's never actually worked in the real world.
0: Yeah.
2: You know, he's only been a public servant.
0: That's right.
2: How do you do that?
0: Yeah, yeah.
2: You know, and he's doing that. He's able to buy that at a time when there's tens of thousands of homeless people in the country that he's leader of.
0: Mm.
2: He should be ashamed of himself. Like in that last news bulletin, here he is saying, "Oh, I work for the Australian people." No, he doesn't. He's never once made a decision in the best interests of the Australian people since he's been in power. He's never once stood up for our defence forces. He's never, he does not, under any circumstances, work for the Australian people Australia.
0: Do you think the circumstances would change greatly if there was a change in government? Or would it be much of a muchness?
2: The change in government now is going to be one nation.
0: You think they can do it?
2: People have had a gutful of these bunch of vandals that we've had for the last 30 years.
0: They've only got one seat, though, in the lower house.
2: Yeah, but there's a lot of people waking up, and there's a lot of people that are going to go, no, these lies are just, we've just had enough. We need an alternative.
0: And it seems to be some of the basic stuff. I mean, for me, this whole immigration stuff has come back in again, and I'm thinking, you know what, like, until we get this housing thing sorted, that's kind of a smart thing to do. Don't we need to look after who we've got first before we take more people in?
2: Yes, and that's why we need to get a different Prime Minister. That's why we need to get a different mindset from our government, because, as I just said, you know, Anthony Albanese does not, under any circumstances, ever work for the Australian people. If he cared about the Australian people and the Australians that are here and homeless, he would stop immigration tomorrow.
0: Yeah. It seems like a lay-down misère. It seems like such an easy thing. Why do you think they're so on the nose, though? Why do you think they're on the nose?
2: The Labor Party?
0: No, the other side, the other side of the tent.
2: Oh, the other side?
0: Yeah.
2: Malcolm Turnbull has a lot to do with it, I would suggest.
0: Yeah.
2: We've all heard the story that he went to Graham Richardson to join the Labor Party.
0: Yeah.
2: Now, knowing of Graham Richardson the way he is, here's someone with lots and lots of money to back and support and wanting to join a political party and Graham Richardson with the motto, whatever it takes, and he knocks him back?
0: Yeah.
2: Or did he say, okay, go and do to the Liberal Party what has actually happened?
0: Well, they were just like a Diet Coke Labour in a funny kind of way, weren't they? Like, not a Diet Coke Labour, they were a Diet Coke kind of a diet drink. I shouldn't say Coke. A diet caffeine-free version of the Liberal Party.
2: Yeah.
0: Which is just like water. It's got, I don't know why they have diet caffeine-free anything, but anyway.
2: Well, Malcolm Turnbull, he's actually probably should have gone to the Greens. He's more of a greenie than what he is. Even Labour, and definitely not Liberal. He's not a right-wing politician. He's filthy rich.
0: Yeah, yeah.
2: And good on him. Good luck to him. That's, you know, like, we live in a free country. That's what it's about. Mind you, he keeps his money in the Cayman Islands.
0: Which is always a bit questionable, isn't it? The Cayman Islands.
2: He doesn't pay tax here in Australia.
0: No.
2: You know, and like, he's compared to Gina Reinhart. Gina Reinhart sponsors our swimmers. Yeah. She put up sponsorship for the netball.
0: I tell you, the other admirable thing she did, she's building, or she wants to renovate some old buildings and turn them into accommodation for our veterans and things like that. Which is a very admirable thing.
2: Yeah. $200 million.
0: That's right. It was $200 million. You're right. Yep.
2: Yep. That's, you know, like, as opposed to Malcolm Turnbull, what has Malcolm Turnbull done for us?
0: Yeah.
2: He's got the Zoe 2.0. What's it? $42 billion from $2 billion. Come on.
0: I know, right? Like,
2: and he wanted the French submarines. Like, you know, they're. But the rumour is the reason why he wanted the French submarines is they go just as fast in reverse as what they do forward.
0: Glowing recommendation, that one.
2: That's a defense force joke, that one.
0: That's all right.
2: Anyway.
0: Good on you, Mark. Will you continue to drive safely, my man?
2: Yeah, I will. thank you for letting me have my say.
0: I appreciate it, mate, and thank you for giving us the buzz. I appreciate that. I've got to take some more callers too, but you have a safe travel, man. Have a safe travel home. All right, no worries, mate. 23 minutes after one here on the Super Radio Network. We're going to be back with more of your calls in just a moment.
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1: And welcome back. It is 27 minutes after one on this Monday morning. Good to have you company too. Rowan's calling us from the home of the Big Banana. How you doing, Ro?
2: G'day, mate. I'm all right.
1: Lovely stuff. How's everything going? Is that bypass finished yet? No, it's not. Is it still a little way to go?
2: Not quite, mate. I reckon we're about maybe 6 to 9 months away, but it's going to be a good thing because come Christmas time.
1: Oh, yeah. Major pinch point there.
2: CBD is ridiculous.
1: Yeah, it is indeed. And not only that, they reckon that the bypass that's going in, that it's going to bypass you through basically Newcastle, so it'll stop you going over the Hexham Bridge, for example, is going to be finished by Christmas as well. Now, they're the two basic main pinch points that are left between Sydney and Brisbane, and with them out of the way, I think it's going to really change things up a bit.
2: Yeah, I think it will. I was a musician living in Coffs Harbour and had to travel to the Gold Coast for many, many years, and the M1 wasn't quite finished.
1: Mm.
2: And when it was finally finished, you're like, yes.
1: Right, remember you, south of Ballina, you'd go through that place where they had the sugar refineries. I just can't think of it off the top of my head. And it was one lane in each direction. I'll have to have a look at the map.
2: Broadwater, I think it was.
1: I think Broadwater's up in Queensland, but I'll have a quick look. I'll have a bit of a look on my map there.
2: I think it was Broadwater, something around there, the sugar refinery.
1: Yeah. You know the one I'm talking about, yeah.
2: Yep, just near... Woodburn.
1: Woodburn, that's the one I'm looking for. Woodburn. Yeah, Broadwater, yeah, Woodburn. Yeah.
2: Just north of that was... but that's all done now. So, when the bypass is done, it's going to be amazing.
1: Oh, it's fat. The bypass is really, really good. I mean, what a big game changer that is. It makes it a very pleasant drive, beautiful roads. They've done them quite well. So, it's going to be a lot better too. And I know here, because I'm broadcasting out of Newcastle, still the Hexham Bridge, and because there's that many roadworks that are going on through that area too, it can be quite sluggish at the best of times. So, it's going to be a game changer there. And for those who usually, you know, get caught in all those traffic delays when you're either heading up north or coming back, particularly on, you know, holiday periods, it's gonna take that out big time.
2: Yeah, well, I think once Port Macquarie got bypassed, and Coffs Harbour's the next one. You know, it's the last city on the.
1: And it's also halfway, kind of from Sydney to, you know, it's a sort of a halfway point between Sydney and Brisbane.
2: Yeah, pretty much.
1: Yeah. I always found it to be a halfway point. Yeah.
2: Yeah.
1: I did indeed. So, yeah, but other than that, I mean, I went up there and I was a spokesman for the New South... I was an incident spokesman for the government there for 10 years, for the New South Wales government. So I went up to the rallies that they had up in Coffs Harbour a couple of times, the international rallies, which I quite enjoyed because I'm a bit of a motorsport nut, so I like that.
2: Okay. Good.
1: They had a fantastic Chinese restaurant up in Coffs Harbour, which I believe is closed now. It was called the Happy Duck.
2: Yeah, I know the Happy Duck. There's a Happy Frog.
1: It was definitely the Happy Duck because I Googled it. And I think it closed during COVID and never opened up again. So, yeah, sad times. But the Big Banana. Yeah. I heard they're investing a bit in the Big Banana site as well, putting some rides in for the kids and things like that. The Big Banana site's always quite interesting.
2: Yeah, it is good, and we used to have the Aquajet here. Like that was probably 25 years ago now, the Aquajet at Park Beach Plaza.
1: Yeah. I like Coffs Harbour. I think it's a beautiful town.
2: I think it's a great place. Mm. Yeah, I was up on the Gold Coast for 17 years and just sort of returned home. Now back in Coffs Harbour, and it's a great place.
1: It is a great place. It's going to be better when that bypass is in, though, for you locals. I have no doubt about that whatsoever.
2: Definitely, mate.
1: Definitely. What else is going on, Ro?
2: Mate, what I wanted to call about is obviously, it's been in the news and everything, but Albo's big CGT and negative gains tax repeal.
1: Mm. Yeah.
2: It's ridiculous, mate. It's absolutely ridiculous.
1: It does seem a little counterproductive, doesn't it? It just seems the incentive to actually do better is slowly being diminished.
2: Really
1: because
2: is.
1: Of fiscal mismanagement, basically. I mean, they seem to be investing a lot of bloody money into stuff that doesn't come to fruition, that's for sure.
2: If you ever wanted to invest now, like, you'd just sort of think, well, why? Like, and it was just an absolute lie. And I think Australians know that.
1: Mm.
2: A real line.
1: Mm. Oh, just I think it was just a desperate dash for cash. But because it's been put in the because it's been put in the premises of it's for the investment people. It's assumed that people that have an investment property are sitting on a gold mine of money, and that's often not the case. In fact, for most people, it's not the case. They're just struggling to get a second place and build for the future.
2: It's so wrong. It's really, really wrong. That's all I wanted to say. It's not fair, and it's quite harsh, and it was a lie, and I don't think Australians should put up with lies.
1: Do you? No, but what other workplace can you get away with fibbing so much?
2: No, well, if we were in the private sector and somebody did that on your job or in your portfolio, you'd go, that doesn't rub here. See you later.
1: Correct. Like if I said something that I wasn't supposed to say on the air, because we're governed by broadcast codes,

0: because by law we have to tape everything and play it back. You know what I mean? Oh, what can I, what is, oh, it's just a broadcasting. It was a broadcast lie, not a real lie. You know what I mean? What's all that about?
1: Exactly. I didn't say that. But actually, mate, yeah, you did. Here's the footage of it. Oh, but yeah. I didn't say that.
0: But I didn't mean to say it. Oh, but it doesn't matter. It doesn't mean that you didn't say it. You know, it's just the same case. But you're absolutely right. And you know what? I mean, it's going to be interesting to see, let's just say hypothetically, if the Liberals get in the next federal election, are they actually going to take those you know, tax breaks, you know, put them back in? Or they're going to sit on them? Because how many times have you heard that when the opposition... I remember with the GST, Mr. Howard said... There's no more. Read my lips, no more. And then what happened? Next election, they put it in.
1: I know.
0: So, you know, there doesn't seem to be a great deal of honesty or integrity.
1: Stay vigilant, Australia. Stay vigilant.
0: Yeah, you got to. And remember, and I think the thing is that we need to remember that, you know, this is a democracy, and we employ these people.
1: Yeah.
0: You know what I mean? And every vote really does count. So it's really imperative to be voting, you know what I mean? Because it does affect us big time.
1: Yep. Absolutely, mate. Thank you so much for taking my call.
0: Rowan, it was a damn pleasure, mate. And all my love to those in the wonderful land of the big banana. We love it up there.
1: Thank you, mate. And if ever you're here, look me up.
0: Oh, will indeed. You take care, man. Thanks for your call.
1: Okay.
0: All right. Bye. Speaking of lovely people, Marie, hello.
2: Oh, thank you for the variety of the program. I'm the old-fashioned one. I'm 89 in August, and I'm totally blind. But I've noticed such a change in my country. And you're old-fashioned if you say you want the good old days back. But they were wonderful days because we pulled together. Mm. What we've got today is... I just don't know. Am I the only one noticing there's so much tension in the country at the moment? And when the Prime Minister gives his word and he said, my word is my priority, and he's looking at the people saying the artist brides are not coming back when they're already on their way.
0: And you know the sad thing? I think, too, it's really fashionable. I don't know if it's done deliberately. I'm sure it is done deliberately. But things that should be objective, it's now, you know, facts are no longer respected anymore. It's all about being subjective. And opinions can change.
2: And nurses are run off their feet at the moment. They really are. Do you think those girls that didn't take the injection with the... When the scientist came up from the laboratory that time and said something isn't right, and a week later I think he was dead, and everyone went into panic mode. There wasn't a single home in China that was allowed out without security guards, and we followed here, and I think there's only two people that had what it took to ask the Chinese president if he could please explain what it was. I didn't think that was being attacking him or anything. I think people have got a right to know. If they know, can you tell the people? I think there's such a big change happened in our country as a result of that. And if all the people that are coming here now are coming to do the jobs, and jobs are going to the wall left, right and centre, you can't tell me the people that are losing their jobs wouldn't be wanting the jobs. They'd be looking for the jobs too.
0: Correct.
2: And your mum would probably remember the days when a policeman, there'd be a motorbike with a sidecar, and the policeman on the sidecar, they'd be driving around the streets and suburbs, making sure people were behaving themselves. I've never known so much bad behaviour, and we're told, well, they're only children. How old do you have to be before you know you don't steal someone's car?
0: Yeah, exactly. And if 17, a 16, a 15-year-old doesn't know they're right from their wrong, then we've got a major problem. But legally, apparently, they don't.
2: How long ago were you at Coffs Harbour? I can remember, I had a member of our family who was in local council for 20 years and they did a lot with the roads and things. My mother reared a step family with four stepchildren. Two of them were two little boys who became the famous Lindsay brothers.
0: Oh, wow.
2: Peter and Tom, they did not know what a day off was. My mother would say to Peter, Peter, what are you doing? He said, oh, I can't find the cow. Peter, the cow's back waiting to be milked.
0: Yeah.
2: And, you know, my mother drove a truck. She drove... They made history with the double-decker buses because Bowambi only had one primary school, went up to sixth class. Mr. Thompson was the headmaster and Mrs. Bayliss was the second teacher there too, for the whole right up to sixth class. And that's when my mother said, we're going to have to do something for the children to go to Coffs Harbour to the high school. I was only young when I was up there when all this was going up. And the Coffs Harbour social hall, I think that's what it was called. On the weekend, all the country boys would get all dressed up and go to town to the dance on a Saturday night. That was the big event. and there'll be chairs all around the wall for the ladies, and on the other side were the boys. And when the music started,

0: they'd fly over to the girl they wanted to dance with. And the Big Banana, when that was built, that's where we had our... I went for our honeymoon there. That was real big.
1: Really?
0: Time.
1: Isn't that fantastic? Yes. Every time I see the Big Banana, though, it seems to get smaller. Now, I know it's not actually shrinking. I mean, I'm getting bigger, so it's getting... You know what I mean? It's one of those things, but it's always... I always have to stop or have a good look at it.
0: Down here at Crown Street and the Women's Hospital. Oh, you lived in the hospital those days. The lecture rooms were done in the hospitals. The top doctors, the Bellinghams, the Macbeths, the McBrides, the Harringtons, they gave the lectures in the rooms. The Tudor sisters and the Roster sisters, and that they all lived in the hospital, and so did the matron. The uniforms were done by the jails.
1: Yeah.
0: And, you know, mothers never worried anything about their girls because they lived in, and... It was just, we were never short of nurses. They were the envy of the world. I think we could have some of those days back. I don't think they're old-fashioned. Bill McBride was the one. He put his hand up because in the days the girls used to do case histories, we noticed some of the mothers that had taken thalidomide for morning sicknesses.
1: Yeah, but they you're right, there's a lot to...
0: moved ahead, haven't we, so far?
1: We do, and there's social standards which seem to be totally... that are unacceptable, that seem to be acceptable. I got a friend who's head of security at a major Sydney hospital, and he was telling me the other day that someone lost the plot and smacked a surgeon in the mouth and broke his jaw.
0: That's happening a lot now, but this is what I'm saying about law and order. I'm not doing the Sermon on the Mount, but most hospitals had Catholic nuns working in those hospitals. Lewisham Hospital, Auburn Hospital, St. Joseph's Hospital, St. Vincent's Hospital, the Martyr. Oh, look, it was just wonderful. It was nothing to do with the religious fanatics or anything like that. They lived in the hospital.
1: Oh, look.
0: And we had social etiquette. There was hospitals for men and women.
1: Mm.
0: Now there's men and women in the same ward.
1: Mm.
0: And nurses in the olden days, you could set your watch on the time a bus or a train would come. And so we had scooters and things, Lambrettas, and there was the University Motor Scooter Club. I belonged to it. Oh, and migrants that came after the Second World War, the Italians, the Greeks, the Maltese, the Polish people. Oh, look, they gave their all to this country. And if you were nursing, you never had to worry about trying to lift a heavy patient. They couldn't do enough.
1: Right.
0: They were marvellous.
1: So what is it with it? I'll tell you a story. 10 years ago, I had a really rare hyperaggressive leukemia. So I spent a hell of a long time at Liverpool Hospital in the haematological ward there. And let me tell you, they did a fantastic job. I had the best. I had an amazing specialist who I considered to be someone who I respect a lot as a friend now, as well as a professional. But the staff were amazing there too. But you know what I used to, when I was going through my outpatient, because I'd have to get chemo for 3 hours every afternoon.
0: Oh, you poor thing.
1: Well, yeah, I was one of the lucky ones. I found it to be a most humbling experience because I'm still here today with a lot of people that I went through that with aren't. But, you know, like you go and have the you go and have your outpatient, you sit in the lazy rocker and, you know, I'd have to have my over a three-hour period every afternoon. But they'd have these sandwiches because, you know, people that are going through chemo are a little on the weak side, you know what I mean? And these people would come in and they'd either be dropping somebody off or picking somebody up and they would have tantrums because there wasn't these sandwiches that were left for those people like myself who were sick as a dog and couldn't keep anything up to sort of get a bit of sustenance in you.
0: People were wonderful. I don't think it's racist. I think charity begins at home.
1: Oh, it
0: and
1: does.
0: I think at the moment some of our politicians are very generous at the taxpayers' expense.
1: And you know what else? You know what else surprised me, Marie, when I was in hospital? On a Friday, you know, the nurses would be running around. Remember, they're giving people chemotherapy, you know, which is life-saving stuff. They'd have to run around, and you know why they'd have to run around? Because there were people that would drop their parents off to get their treatment and just wouldn't come back to get them.
0: Darling, we're short of nurses at the moment. My God, we are.
1: But
0: I can't see. Would you think there's anything wrong with those nurses that stood down that didn't have the injection that time? We should be bringing them back. We've got the ability to help our own here. I can't believe that we're bringing people in and they're getting hotel accommodation and money and all the rest of it. I'm not knocking them. I'm just saying
1: I agree.
0: Bringing them in. I think charity's got to begin at home, like the Musketeers. We're all for one and one for all.
1: Yeah.
0: I find it very stressful to hear people are on the beach, and they're on the beach because they can no longer afford the increase in the rent that went up. And somebody said that they're coming in and buying the houses. Now, I had a carer, she's Chinese, right?
1: Mm-hmm.
0: Now, she said, She's married to an Australian with two children, but she said, Marie, I have to work. My parents in China, they're very, very sick. I have to send the money home for them.
1: Mm-hmm.
0: And I thought, well, that's nice. But she said, I cannot become an Australian citizen. If I do, I cannot go home and visit my parents. We've got to sort these things out. Nobody should be punished for helping their parents. But we've got to look after this country here too. I can't believe there's women on the beaches having, you know, all sorts of problems, and they say in town, the people that are already in there and things like that, just homeless people. And I think that lovely lady, that's given money to find accommodation for our returned soldiers?
1: Oh, Gina Reinhart, yes.
0: What a wonderful woman, to think that our rich people here are the ones that are helping the people here. The taxpayers that you and your listeners pay, if we don't watch and look after what we've got now, how long is it going to be this wonderful country we call the lucky country?
1: Mm.
0: Luck runs out if you don't watch it.
1: I totally agree. As always, thank you, Marie,
0: for being there. It's so wonderful to hear
1: it's
0: you.
1: Always.
0: Everyone have a point of view. It's variety. It's wonderful.
1: It's always lovely to talk to you too, Marie.
0: Thank you for being there. Thank you so much.
1: You're most welcome.
0: You're so articulate.
1: You have a wonderful morning.
0: You as well.
1: Day.
0: I love to all the callers.
1: Okay. Thanks so much, Marie. Always a pleasure talking to you. There's Marie, and I tell you what, she's got some valid points there. How can you disagree with that? You simply can't. 16 minutes to 2. This is the Super Radio Network on a Monday morning as we kickstart the working week. This is a singer by the name of Seal. He had a song called Kiss from a Rose. Here it is.

0: Seal Samuel Henry is actually his name. The song is called Kiss from a Rose on the Super Radio Network as we broadcast Australia-wide. This very early start to a Monday morning. Good to have your company, by the way. 11 and a half minutes to 2. Tassara will have a news update for us at 2 o'clock. Ross is joining me. He's listening through 2SM in Sydney. G'day, Ross. How are you, mate?
1: Good morning, David. How are you?
0: Not too bad, thank you. What's your thoughts on the whole budget thing and the government thing and what's going on? What would you like to share with us?
1: Very disappointing for someone who probably had pretty good economic reasoning at high school and went to university and did business studies. I just automatically assume that anyone with any common sense would have got to this stage and actually, if you were going to bring in changes like these capital gains changes and negative gearing, you would have done it in a staggered approach over time.
0: Right.
1: And what you would have done is, this would be economic theory, and this is sound economic theory, you would actually evaluated the changes, then you would have made retrospective changes to future policy based on those evaluations.
0: Mm.
1: Because basically then you could see if you're going to have dire consequences to the economy, because we're going to have some serious period of stagflation for quite some time, and this is going to be very risky to investment in our economy and will hamper economic growth, which is a major factor in trying to lift that to get through this period of high inflation, and you need to incentivize to get economic growth. You can't just pull it out of the sky with two policies.
0: You're absolutely right. And look at the conditions that we've got at the moment. The cost of living is so damn high. As you said, inflation's on the way up, so things are getting even harder. So in a funny way, we're actually taking steps backwards more than forwards, aren't we?
1: Yeah, well, everything that I've learnt about economics, because you either got the reasoning or you haven't.
0: Mm.
1: And everything I hear now, I'm going, wow, these people are playing smoke and mirrors. They want to divert funds out of the property market, and the investors are supposed to go to some other market and still get a capital gain that they've got to pay on it and get disincentivized in the future. And the money's supposed to move out of the property market into, say, income-producing shares, and it'll show growth in the share valuations over time. And then the government will come in and say, look at this, we're actually improving economic growth because there's been share price growth.
0: Right.
1: Look at this. This is like balls under a cups on a table. You mean you're moving them around.
0: Right. This is, I like that analogy.
1: I liken this with a cartoon I drew once with Julia Gillard saying, which ball's the cup under, just before she went out, because everything was changed around to say, listen, this is going to be the solution. It's not the solution. There's a lot of structural problems with our economy that need fixing besides these two policies that are serious sledgehammers.
0: And I always get the feeling with the Labor Party as well that it's such a fractured and factional party that you never really know what they're representing.
1: Yes. Well, I know...
0: But it's certainly not... It doesn't seem to be...
1: Half of them wouldn't... I don't think... I worked at a union club years ago, and a guy who was worked beside me, he said, look, half these guys who are in this club, who are union members, they're not socialists. He said they're Chardonnay socialists. They wouldn't share anything if they could,
0: Yeah. I did a stint working for the government as well, and I remember there was an employment freeze, right, as a way of cost-cutting. So you know what they did? So they didn't put any new full-time employees on, and what they did is they used this thing called skill hire. Now, the skill hire pays this basically the same amount, but there's some commercial organisation that gets paid a percentage or a commission, which is almost the same as what the salary is. So effectively, they're doubling it just to keep the figure out of the full-time book. But the end result is there's only one bucket of money, and they're getting more money out of this bucket just so they can say they're not actually employing any new full-time staff. It doesn't make any sense to me.
1: Well, it's like labour market people. I like them to people who bought themselves a cheap suit, got a folder, and all of a sudden they were the judge and jury of the next person who didn't have a job, and yet they tick boxes and ask you about, what your goals are, and yet one of them wouldn't even get on a phone and call an organisation and say, I've got a guy here that's interested. Mm. They actually won't take those steps. They let you do it, but they keep saying, they act like a very bad real estate agent, like, yeah, I'll do this and I'll do that, and they never do anything.
0: Oh, yeah, the salesman that overpromises and underdelivers every time.
1: Well, I think it's a case of some people, they want to get an outcome. It's like a lazy real estate agent. They want to get an outcome, so they want you to take your property to the market, and they get the cut being the agent. Mm. But they want to, they don't want to see the pre-sellers. They don't want to go and get the people off market early to get the enthusiasm. They just want to send you to the market and get a couple of people bidding against each other and just turn it over and take a take.
0: Right, it's just about that's why you've got to be I totally get you, and I think the society is becoming more and more like that as well.
1: Oh, well, I don't want someone taking a cut of my talent. You know, like, you don't want to get to 62 and you feel you've got some sort of talent that someone actually wants to take a big commission off you.
0: Yeah.
1: I mean, it should be yours. I like the idea that the old days where you go straight to the employer and they employed you, not these middle people that come along. You know, I find it's like labour market racketeering.
0: Yeah.
1: I mean, anyone who holds a folder wants to be the judge here.
0: Right.
1: Stick you in the job for a number of weeks, see how you go, see what the productivity is, and then you negotiate your wages and say, listen, I'm good, you know, I don't need to go through these folder holders.
0: Yeah.
1: They're telling me that I can't do this and I can't do that. I had one from the National Bank try to say that I was floundering looking through a particular folder once to discuss, you know, like banking products, and I said, it simply was I couldn't read page to page because the photocopies were so faint I couldn't even read them.
0: Yeah.
1: I said, you gave me a toothbrush to scrub a floor, and you're telling me I can't scrub the floor. Of course I can't, because you give me a booklet I can't even read because the photocopies are bad.
0: Right.
1: It's like going to the UTS and you do your diploma in adult graduate education. You get the lecturer and you can't even read the notes. When you get home, you go, how am I... I'm learning reading, writing, literacy, and numeracy, and I can't even read the notes because they're badly photocopied.
0: Oh, but it's like, I mean, take the family law court for example, where they have no finding of fact. What? So, trust me, and I know this. You've got to spend tens, if not hundreds of thousands of dollars, and there's no finding of fact. Like, right. So basically, whatever you put in your statement is considered to be factual. It's just ridiculous. Just ridiculous.
1: I just think some people have a strange idea of like something's supposed to be the objective, but it's counterproductive. You sort of think, if you're going to change people to make it more affordable as they get into housing, there's many things you have to do.
0: Yeah.
1: You know, and one of the things the Henry report with tax would say, you have to look at all those 30 things you have to do, and you're pulling two out. You're not even evaluating it,
0: right?
1: And you're sledgehammering the market over the head.
0: And what the biggest problem is that we just don't have we have such high demand but low supply. I mean, that's just basic economics, isn't it?
1: Yes, because all those older properties in the city that we want, and everyone else who's a migrant who wants to live in the city wants to live in, they're not going to be incentivized anymore.
0: No.
1: And the people have them, they go, listen, even though you haven't incentivized me into the future, I'm going to make every person suffer and you're going to have to pay these high prices.
0: Mm.
1: They won't drop their prices. Mm. It's not like there's going to be the rents are going to be bid down. They're going to be bid up.
0: Yeah, no, it's very scary stuff.
1: You're going to have a rent spiral.
0: Yeah.
1: So that's inflationary.
0: Yeah.
1: On top of the fact that you've disincentivized some of the market for people who would like to have got in but can't get in, and the ones that are in will get this high rent growth, which will underpin a little bit of market growth in the future, which will be good for them, for their asset class.
0: Sure.
1: But essentially, you'll take out away the total incentivization by get this minimum 30% capital gains tax. It's like communism or socialism coming in.
0: Hey Ross, I've got to go to a news update. I come back to you after the news?
1: No worries. Yeah.
0: Okay, just hold there for me. We'll be back after a news update with Cesara next.
2: Tim Webster has always been there for the working class battler. When Tim isn't happy about something, he doesn't stay quiet. He goes into battle. The mayor of Toowoomba expressed his disappointment when funding was axed for the Inland Rail project.
3: A bit of a shock to the system, I have to say.
4: If it came as a shock to you, they obviously didn't tell you it was going to happen.
3: And every meeting that I've had in Canberra has always been, Jeff, it's going to Melbourne to Brisbane, that's the scope, that's what we're doing. And then this announcement came.
2: Tim Webster Breakfast, here for the working class man. Back Monday from 5 a.m.
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10: 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This is 2SM.
11: I'm Tassava Brown. The Prime Minister has attacked the Coalition's budget costings and proposed plans to cut immigration if elected. The Coalition has identified room for cuts to immigrant and corporate welfare, as well as housing and net zero bureaucracy, to fund his plan to end bracket creep. But Anthony Albanese says it's unreasonable.
12: Angus Taylor went to the last election, to be very clear, saying he would reverse, as Shadow Treasurer, reverse our tax cuts that apply in just about 6 weeks now. Every Australian worker will get a tax cut, all 14 million of them.
11: The New South Wales government is considering a new annual levy of over $600 for property owners in the state. It would be used to fund emergency services agencies designed to offset funds lost by abolishing the existing insurance-based levy. A New South Wales Treasury paper features five options to replace the existing charge. Tributes are flowing for a father of two after a fatal shark attack off Rottnest Island. The 38-year-old Stephen Mataboni was bitten on the leg while involved in a spearfishing competition between friends when he was attacked, diving at Horseshoe Reef northwest of the island. He is being remembered as a prolific spearfisher. The Coalition plans to introduce federal legislation defining two biological sexes, also applying to single-sex spaces. Australia's Sex Discrimination Act does not include a definition of man or woman. Human Rights Law Alliance principal lawyer John Steenhoff says it's welcome.
13: Changes to the Sex Discrimination Act were made in 2013. They removed the definition of sex. It needs to be restored so we can have common sense application of these laws. Angus Taylor is doing a good thing. Even though it comes very late in the piece, this should have been done a long time ago.
11: A man has allegedly bitten a flight attendant on board during an 18-hour flight. The Qantas flight from Melbourne to Dallas was diverted to Tahiti to have the man removed. Passengers rushed to assist the airline crew during the confrontation. The man has now been banned from all Qantas flights. The Prime Minister, Anthony Albanese, will receive a US think tank's Global Citizen Award in New York. A report says it would be for his inspirational leadership of Australia. It also recognises Australia's Indo-Pacific Security Cooperation. AI-driven bots are transforming the way websites operate and the internet is scrambling to adapt. Swinburne Professor Young Shun warns bots are becoming clever enough to slip past tests.
14: I think it is important to differentiate human and bots because if it is a bot, then the purpose are different.
11: In sport, the Panthers have smashed the Dragons 28-6, extending St. George Illawarra's woes on the final day of the NRL's thrilling magic round. Meantime, the Warriors have thrashed the Brisbane Broncos 42-12. Tanner Boyd suffered a potentially serious knee injury, suspected to be his ACL. While the Newcastle Knights have come out on top in the Battle of the Titans 36-12 at Lang Park, it now marks four losses in a row for the Titans. Bradman Best suffered a calf injury at training and may be set to spend some time on the sidelines. The Blues have suffered a major blow. Rabbitohs superstar Latrell Mitchell is set to be ruled out of Origin 1 after doctor's advice on back pain. He ruled himself out of contention. Bulldogs captain Stephen Crichton is set to feature in the Blues squad for Game 1 as Laurie Daly prepares to unveil the full list on Monday morning. For Queensland, Jack Howarth is set for his Origin debut for the Maroons in a shock selection call by Billy Slater. Caelan Ponga is tipped to secure the Maroons' number 7 jersey. The Dockers have quashed Essendon 104-61. Patrick Voss kicked 5 goals in the 43-point victory, while the Saints dominated the Tigers 109-73 at Marvel Stadium. And Aussie Abbie Caldwell has recorded the second fastest 1500-metre time by an Australian woman. She secured third place at the Shanghai Diamond League final. To finance, oil is worth $105 a barrel. Gold is trading at $4,540 an ounce. One Australian dollar is buying 71.5 US cents. 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Cloudy with showers and light winds. Temperatures are ranging from 15 to 23 in the city, 12 to 21 in the west. Looking further ahead, partly cloudy with possible showers on Tuesday, Wednesday and Thursday. That's the latest 2SM News. I'm Tazava Brown.

0: It's the new day. It's Monday, 18th of May. What, we've got less than 2 weeks and we'll be in winter. Boy, oh boy. Taking your calls 2 on 13, 12, 69. I was talking to Ross before. Ross, continue where you were saying, mate. You were just basically telling us about how they've all got it wrong with economics in the government, which I don't think too many people will disagree with you about.
1: Yes, I find it very surprising because I guess a lot of people don't study economics at school and maybe they don't know, economic reasoning. But to actually believe this is going to actually solve things with these two policy changes is one of the biggest misnomers I've ever seen at all, with an election. I'm 62, I've never seen such a hoodwinking I've ever in my life that they think this is going to actually solve the housing crisis.
0: Oh, particularly when they're bringing in, 200,000 plus immigrants a year,
1: yeah.
0: and we don't have the housing to house our own people. Like, hello.
1: Just slow it down till we catch our breath, right? The economic professors on TV every night saying the problem is supply.
0: Mm.
1: And it doesn't matter if you build out in Whoop Whoop. Where's the trains and the buses going out there? Where's the manufacturing out there? It's not out there.
0: Mm.
1: You can take all these houses and incentivize the building out there, but where are you going to get the builders that are financially able with this environment? Where are you going to get the... Where are you going to get the materials from? You can't even get the materials at the moment. It's too high, the prices. It's getting to the stage where building is going to be slowed right up. You won't make these houses that they're talking about to increase the market. So you're going to get pent up demand to the point it's going to explode with rentals.
0: Right, and there seems
1: because
0: to be
1: they want a buy in. They want to buy in anywhere.
0: And have you noticed as well? There's a lot of construction companies that seem to be going broke, like building companies.
1: Yes, yeah. If you're a builder, you'd be shaking your boots. How do you financially get on top of it? Your costs are out of the equation before you even start.
0: So where do we go now? Okay, like if that's the problem, how does this get fixed?
1: You have to incentivize things. The market has to be incentivized with proper incentivized reasoning policies, not disincentivizing things. This is the wrong time to create policies that are going to disincentivize things. You're going to put the brakes on the economy, and you're going to really you're going to really send us backwards.
0: Right.
1: We probably won't even possibly recover in some sectors.
0: Politicians don't tell the truth on days ending in Y.
1: Well, I always imagine Chris Bowen, you could probably see him in a golf course in about, say, 15 years' time, and he'll say, I don't want to talk about it. That was years ago. It's got nothing to do with me now.
0: Right.
1: Look, it's like you're setting policies in place with structures with renewable energies that are subsidised, that are taking us out into the economic wilderness of nothingness.
0: Mm-hmm.
1: Do you mean?
0: I'm
1: a big believer in what Barnaby Joyce is saying, because he's doing it with the full conviction in his heart, knowing that the way we're going, we're really going to go backwards. It has to be safe. The saviour will be is him and a few other people that make sense and their policies to change things with one nation. When you get some sensible people, they don't say silly things, but they make economic sense. Like what Pauline's saying is about changing the migration rates to reflect the housing.
0: Which sounds very sensible to me. You can't sell 80 seats on a bus that carries 40.
1: Yes, and you can't say, listen, I need to have all those people coming in on my bus and crowding it because I need them for labour. We'll have to restructure our economy to use the current labour to put us in positions where we move ourselves forward rather than getting labour from overseas. Because I worked for TAFE years ago, and the talk was, why are we decreasing the money spent on skills into the future?
0: Mm.
1: It was everyone in TAFE, all trade teachers said, look, this is going to be a disaster up the track, and no one did anything about it. You mean?
0: Yeah, I know exactly what you're talking about.
1: The government come along and they said, oh, what we're going to do is we're going to make it federal funding for getting skills. Oh, sure. So what you want to do is you want to import people with the skills from other countries and not use us.
0: Right.
1: In other words, who are we fighting for? What? All of a sudden you can't buy your own house, you can't even have a job here, you can't even compete because you've got all these migrants coming that are cheap. How are you going to pick up a gun and fight for this country, for Christ's sake?
0: Yeah, I don't disagree with you. Yeah, you got some good points there, Ross. I can't disagree with it.
1: Because if you're homeless and you haven't been given a go in your own country, people are going to basically say, listen, I'm not going to fight for you when there's a war. Do you know? I won't.
0: Look, I got a friend who owns a really large smash repairist, and he has problems finding people to work for him. Like,
1: yeah,
0: you know,
1: this
0: the core,
1: done over
0: the
1: many,
0: core
1: many
0: things.
1: Decades,
0: This
1: has strategically been done over many decades to de-skill us, to make us cheaper labour against foreign labour coming in. It's like the IT sector. Remember, you could get cheap IT people from India, and they'd be on 30,000, and they could write programs.
0: Yeah,
1: I mean, they were probably worth 80,000, 100, but they wanted to bring them in and work for 30,000 because they were cheaper. You know, years ago.
0: Yeah, it's
1: when they first come out of courses.
0: It's cutting your nose off to spite your face, isn't it? Really.
1: Well, if you want to cheapen things down, you want to make sure that everything's cheap to go make it relative to makes living worthwhile, rather than feel like you're in struggle town. Because it doesn't matter how skilled you get up, you need to have an industry and a job to go to with a certain amount of hours to make a certain standard of living to pay your rent.
0: You do.
1: A family and have all your little gadgets and your kids.
0: Yep, I totally agree, mate. I totally agree.
1: And another thing, David, to really keep in mind is in the future there's going to be a lot of kids born that won't have the skills. Where are you going to put them? Are you going to put them in a program so you pretend they're going to get a skill and get a job? And not get any of these, because that's what's been done over successive years to make us compete with foreign labour.
0: Right, but also socially now, you get awarded just for participating more so than actually doing any good. So, you know, there's no basic reward to succeed or to try harder. And you know what I mean? It's just this kind of, you know, anything, contribution is okay, that's it. You know what I mean? We've got it all around the wrong way. You can't offend anyone anymore. You can't say, look, mate, you didn't try hard enough because you sat and you watched TV and your backside got fat and you didn't study and improve your marks. You can't say that anymore. Stupid.
1: I think things have been led to the point there's conflict between men and women in households and families, and there's been a breakdown in that kind of communication with men and women because they've been taught to compete in families rather than work together. So there's been people are getting marginalised because they're more or less being towed in to fight it and compete against each other, and competition like this is not very healthy for living. This is counterproductive for humanity.
0: Yeah, I totally agree.
1: If you're in a competitive environment where you are competing against each other to the point that males and females don't want to live together and want to split and want to split incomes and split houses and then split families, what you're doing is you're dividing society. Look, it might be good for governments because they get people like women and men are both going out to work and getting more taxes, but basically what you're doing is you're creating anarchy. Because the competition does not really lead to anything beneficial for the unity of people.
0: You're getting played off against people, and the people who play you off are making up
1: rules to sort of say, well, you're doing well, but you're not doing well relative to years ago.
0: No, yeah.
1: If someone said to me, you know that saying like, oh, today's the best day in your life for this? Of course it's not, because it was better back in the 70s, the 80s and 90s, but it'd be hard for me to tell young people, because you know what they'd turn around and say? Well, that's your fault because you're being too greedy now.
0: And
1: who put that paradigm in their head that the baby boomers and the slightly post-baby boomers are to blame for this economic situation? I certainly didn't create it.
0: No, I don't think so. Yeah, that's just a cop-out, because that's
1: it's
0: socially acceptable to do that. You can just blame anyone else.
1: I lived in the Illawarra, and I had these narrow-minded people said, oh, you Sydney people push up the property market. I said, no, you've actually got people down here to push the market up everywhere.
0: Yeah.
1: And everywhere, you know, it's an open slather, the real estate market. Anyone's got money. Don't tell me that Sydneysiders have pushed the prices of market up the Illawarra. Anyone who's got money can push the price up if they bid it up. And I said, I'm not certainly responsible for bidding the prices up, so don't be a narrow focus that because I come from Sydney, I'm one of the mob that pushed the prices up. It's such a shallow-minded way of seeing
0: it. It's uneducated. You know, it's just ridiculous is what it is.
1: Well, it's class warfare. With, like you said, there's no reasoning behind it.
0: No. But that's acceptable these days. You know, but people aren't interested in the truth because it offends them. You know what I mean? Oh, what are you saying? I'm lazy now because I didn't get up and work hard? Or, you know what I mean? Like, I just don't have any time for that.
1: Yeah, yeah. And if you look back in time and you look at the way people performed, say, in the 70s and 80s, and how people are so diligent and so cooperative, and you look at the way they behave now and you go, wow.
0: Yeah, I know.
1: Geez, I'd be scared if I employed some of these people. They right. sound to me like they wouldn't even come to work. They'd find some excuse to say they don't have to come to work.
0: Right, exactly. Yeah, yeah, yeah.
1: They haven't even got here.
0: Yeah.
1: And they're nearly gone to claim before they even got here.
0: I know. It happens on every day that starts with a Y. Ross, thanks for your time, mate. Appreciate it.
1: Thanks. Take care.
0: Good on you, mate. Yeah, you had some very interesting points there. I can't deny it. Hey, what would you like to talk about? Would you like to join the conversation? Do you have an opinion on that? You're more than welcome to share it. Our phone number is 13 12 69, wherever you may be on this Monday morning. 16 after 2 on the 18th of May. Can you believe it's the 18th of May already? Time flies, hey. But are we having a good fun? I'm not sure. Are we having a good time? I don't know. I've got to get back to you on that one. This is Vanessa Amorosi. Interesting. She's an Australian singer who was discovered in a Russian karaoke bar. She had a hit with this song. Absolutely everybody. Good morning. Australia Wide on the Super Radio Network.

0: Vanessa Amorosi, Absolutely Everybody is the name of that song. Australia-wide here on the Super Radio Network. Good to have your company. If you'd like to give us a buzz, let us know what's on your mind, what you're up to. That would be fantastic. Our number is 131269, wherever you may be listening to us this morning. 20 past two, we're back with more in a tick. Stick with us.
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0: Now, if you've been driving around this time of the year, you're likely to see kangaroos near the shoulder of the road, particularly if you're driving in some of those regional areas. New data shows that the collisions with animals are on the rise right across Australia, with a 21% jump in insurance claims over the last year alone. As the days are getting shorter now and the nights getting a lot colder, the risk to drivers is obviously reaching its peak this time of the year. Crashes involving animals are most common between 6 p.m. and midnight, when animals are active and visibility is very low. Collision spikes in midwinter, particularly June and July, because shorter daylight hours means more people are driving in the dark. Now, some regional hubs like Dubbo, Bathurst and Wagga Wagga in New South Wales are the top hotspots for animal claims in New South Wales. So thereby reducing your speed in wildlife zones is the best defence. Because by doing so, it gives you time to actually react a little more and lessens the impact of an incident as well. Interestingly too, they also say during winter, the colder it gets, the animals tend to like to hang out on the bitumen a bit more because the bitumen's warmer, believe it or not. Swerving to miss an animal can actually be more dangerous than braking hard, so it's often leads cars to roll over and hit trees and stuff like that. It can be really dangerous. In this country, we do have to deal with that a fair bit. Have you ever actually driven down to Canberra? When you get to Canberra, then you go down to the likes of Cooma. I've never seen so much, well, let's call it what it is, roadkill. It's everywhere down there. It's so scary. I mean, we get it a lot, you know, most places of Australia. There's no doubt about that. But when you're heading down between Canberra and Cooma and the Snowy Mountains, boy, oh boy, that stuff is scary stuff. The NRMA have come on the record and said that there was 21% rise in animal collision claims for the year 2024-25. Lower speeds gives more drivers time to brake safely and reduce the severity of both the direct impact and the evasive manoeuvres. That was road safety experts via what's called the conversation. Driving on country roads requires extra care, especially during the winter months. While those wildlife ahead signs are easy to ignore, the danger still is very, very real. If you do hit an animal, remember that your safety comes first. It's often best to stay in your car and call a wildlife rescue service rather than trying to move an animal yourself on a dark road. This is coming from the those who know this sort of situation the best. But it is that time of the year when that sort of thing starts to happen a little bit more, unfortunately. 26 minutes after two. Now, a significant surge in British citizenship looking to relocate here in Australia has been linked to growing economic and political pessimism in the United Kingdom. Data shows, and this is from realestate.com.au, shows a 28% increase in rental searches from the UK over the past year, with many migrants targeting affluent suburbs in both Sydney and Melbourne. Rental searches from the UK jumped 28% in just 12 months leading to March 2026. Bondi is the most searched suburb for rentals, followed by South Yarra and Richmond. The UK accounts for 21% of all international property searches, renting and buying combined, by the way. Isn't that interesting? Migration experts cite Brexit, recent local election results, and the cost of living as primary drivers for the move. Well, if they think they're going to get things cheaper here. Young professionals reporting moves to escape low wages and grim winters in favour of better work-life balance. While searches from the UK, India and the Philippines are rising, interest from China and New Zealand have declined. The United Arab Emirates saw a 16% rise in rental searches, likely influenced by the Middle Eastern turmoil as well. Migration agent Mark Welsh has gone on the record and said people are disgruntled and I think they're taking things into their own hands and they want to move. And obviously, we seem to be the top spot for that. Living your life beyond work is quite important here. Here, the real value that migrants look for most, supposedly. In some parts of the UK during winter, the sun does not rise until 8 o'clock in the morning, whereas Australian cities enjoy more daylight hours and more active days. And we do, don't we? I mean, it's just drizzled over there all the time. It's just cold and mouldy, I reckon, over in the UK. As the UK continues to navigate a difficult economic and political landscape, Australia appears as a lifestyle destination, and that thought remains stronger than ever. With property searches at a record high, the new wave of British migrants appear ready to trade London commute for a morning at Bondi Beach. Wouldn't you? Sounds pretty good to me. This is the Super Radio Network. It's good to have your company, by the way. I hope your Monday's going really, really well. If you'd like to have your say or let us know what you're up to, I'd love to hear from you. Our telephone number here is 13 12 69. On this here Monday morning as the week kicks off for another one. I think this is the last full week. I think this is pretty much the last full week of autumn. Then we'll have sort of half a week and then do we have another one? It's kind of a bit confusing. Anyway, basically 2 weeks before we hit winter. And they are saying we're going into a very, very dry spell. In saying that, it's a fair bit of rain hanging around inland New South Wales, which is slowly moving its way over to the coastline. So there's going to be a lot of places in coastal New South Wales, as well as southeast Queensland, that are really going to cop a fair bit of rain over the next couple of days. So needless to say, if you are on the roads, please drive with extra care and caution. Hey, this is Rocket Rod Stewart. Yeah. This is called Sailing. 29 minutes after 2:00.

0: Bit of Rock and Rod Stewart there. He's doing a bit of sailing. It is 27 minutes through to 3 a.m. here on the Super Radio Network. Darren the Trucker, how are you? Hang on, he's there. I've got to assign his line there. G'day, Darren. How are you, mate?
1: Thanks, buddy. Yourself?
0: Now, you're up near basically the border between New South Wales and Queensland near Byron Bay, and it's pelting down there, yeah?
1: Yeah, I just pulled over because it is hammering down, and then, you know, it disappears, and then it comes back, and, yeah, so this is my first day back after 6 days off, so, yeah.
0: Mm. And did you have a nice break, though, mate?
1: No, not really, because last Tuesday night,
0: yeah,
1: I got jumped by three young blokes in Byron Bay and got a broken nose and bruised ribs because, they were hanging around my truck, and when I asked them to move, I got king hit from the back. So,
0: is that right?
1: Yep. But that's a huge crime for you, you know what I mean?
0: There's yep.
1: Young blokes walk around the streets dressed in all black, you know what I mean?
0: So, yeah, with the hoodies on.
1: With the hoodies on, yeah.
0: Yep.
1: And like I'm 6'3" and 115 kilos, so I'm not a small guy, you know what I mean?
0: But, I'm 6'3" as well, so I know exactly how tall you are.
1: So when you get a surprise hit behind, well, you know, anyway, it's life's like that.
0: It's real brave stuff, isn't it? I mean, they're real brave, aren't they?
1: Oh, look, I've had bigger hits off bum, you know what I mean? But, you know, at the end of the day, worst part is that I'd already had my nose reconstructed. Now it's a little bit bent again, but it's fine, you know. But
0: it's not really. You shouldn't be able to, you know, you should be able to walk around your truck or anywhere else without the threat of being hit from behind. I mean, that's pretty low blow, isn't it?
1: Yeah, but the thing is, about 6 or 8 weeks ago, there was a young girl, and she was surrounded by in Byron. She was surrounded by about 8 or 9 guys. And I stopped the truck and I said, are you okay? And she said, look, I just want to get home. And then one of the guys told me to mind my own business, call me an old man, because they were just going to give her a lift back to the motel room.
0: That old chestnut.
1: 9 guys and 1 girl.
0: Yep.
1: So then luckily a tradie come and helped me. And, you know, we put the girl in my truck and we drove to the motel, you know what I mean?
0: But yeah. Oh, that's a very admirable thing for you to do. But, yeah, people put themselves in these situations. You're absolutely right. And it happens time and time again, and no one seems to learn from it. It's just bizarre.
1: Well, I didn't want to watch the local news the next night and hear that a young girl was raped in Byron Bay by a pack of, you know...
0: thugs.
1: Heroes, you know what
0: yeah,
1: I mean?
0: Yeah, yep. I do. But I think that's admirable. I think what you did was very admirable.
1: You don't do it for the pats on the back, but I went in.
0: But still admirable, mate. Still admirable, you know, because yeah. you very well could have saved that scenario.
1: Yeah, but I rang up the council the next day and I said, why doesn't the council have rangers that are driving around the streets? You know, when Byron Bay is full of, you know, guys and girls staggering out of the pubs at 2 and 3 o'clock in the morning. Like, I'm looking at them now and they're walking in the rain and they're walking across the road and, you know, I'm just thinking, why doesn't that council put on some rangers and just make sure these people get home, or put a courtesy bus on or something, you know, a free taxi or something.
0: You see much police in that area? Like a police on the patrol there, or what's the story?
1: Yeah, they're cruising around. There's no doubt about that. I don't have... because I was a cop myself for 23 and a bit years.
0: Oh, I recall that, yeah. I recall that. But, I remember that in a previous conversation.
1: I don't have... the police are good down here, but I'm just saying that, you know, when you got one girl surrounded by 8 or 9 guys, you know, I thought, whoa, this is not going to end good. So, I mean, a person should be able to do a delivery, whether you're a pizza delivery driver or, delivering produce like I am or anything. You should be able to do your job without...
0: the fear of being clobbered or attacked or whatever, your liberty taken from you.
1: These kids are 16, 17, 18, 15, 14, you know what I mean? Mm. And, like, when I was that age, we were home in bed, you know what I mean?
0: Right. And if you did do something wrong, you got the biggest kick up the backside you've ever had.
1: Exactly. Like, you know, I'm not getting any younger. I turned 65 last Thursday. So, you know, at the end of the day, you know, it takes a lot of... it's a hero for a couple of 18-year-olds or 15-year-olds to...

0: have a swing when you're not looking, you know what I mean?
1: Yeah.
0: But, you know, at the end of the day, but what I wanted to talk about was petrol pricing. It's up and down like a yo-yo. Like, you know, there's one service station, like, we've got Ampol fuel cards in our trucks, right? So we can only use Ampol, obviously.
1: Sure.
0: Coming down the M1, the average price for diesel is around the 233 mark, right?
1: Yep.
0: But then when you get to Brunswick Heads, there's an Ampol there, which is the only Ampol that I see on the way to Coffs Harbour before I get to Halfway Creek. You know where Halfway Creek
1: yeah,
0: is?
1: Yeah, yeah, yeah, yeah.
0: Well, it's 291 this morning.
1: Yeah, it doesn't make any sense, does it?
0: And that's 58 cents, uh-huh. 51 cents difference. And I'm thinking, why? You know, there's no justification for it. And this is, you know, like, it's okay for these inspectors. And on the news tonight, they had, you know, apparently there's been 4,000 or 5,000 inspections, but they're mainly done around the city. It'd be interesting to see how many are actually done out in the country. You know what I mean? Like, well, how can you have, Dave? How can you have the whole of the Gold Coast Strip averaging around 233. I'm not saying they're all that price, but this is called an average of 233.
1: Which
0: diesel.
1: Should be similar to around the Sydney price at the moment. Yep, yep.
0: Exactly. And then, you know, Halfway Creek. Well, I got my petrol dockets from the day before I got clobbered.
1: Yeah.
0: And they were at 291 at Brunswick Heads, and Halfway Creek was 238. So, you know, that's 53 cents difference. You know, when you're putting, you know, 100 litres into a delivery truck or something, you know, that's a big improv. And I said to the guy, how come it's so... He said, look, and I know it's not their fault. They just
1: get told to what they put in. Yeah, I get it, that too.
0: They just get a fax through from the owner saying, put it up to this price.
1: Yeah.
0: And because... it's the only servo that's open 24 hours.
1: Yeah.
0: You've got a captive audience, and you get a lot of boaties going there, filling up their boats and their diesel tanks and stuff like that. But
1: they put the price up because they can and make more money out of it, clearly.
0: Yeah, but it's just not ethical whenever people are struggling, you know what I mean? Like,
1: they are, mate, but people don't have ethics these days, you know what I mean? It's all driven by greed and narcissism.
0: Yeah, and it's exactly as you say. I just, you know, if everyone else is 233, okay, you might excuse them if they go up to 240 or something.
1: Right, right, in the ballpark, right, but not another. I totally agree. I always get surprised because, you know, like, I've come from Sydney, but I reside in Newcastle at present, and, you know, I'm going to back and forth quite often, and it's like the price differentiation for 100 kilometres down the road can be 60, 70 cents.
0: Okay, so what size tank is your car, Dave?
1: I've only got a 44-litre tank. I got a little car. But I'd use the premium fuel because it's a little turbo thing, but you know what I mean? Like, I can understand how you guys, I mean, you know, for 44-litre or whatever it is tank, it's still a big deal. So let alone when you're talking about hundreds of litres, it's a whole other ballgame.
0: Well, I put 102 litres in this tonight at that Brunswick Heads at $2.91, you know, so... And yet, if I had enough petrol to get to Halfway Creek, I only would have been charged $2.36 or something. You know what I mean?
1: Yeah. And it kind of irks me too how a lot of servos do the whole. But if you buy so much dollars worth of crap in the store, we'll give you petrol at a couple of cents cheaper. That annoys me a little bit too, because it also shows me that for those who aren't buying stuff, there are being further ripped off.
0: That's what I haven't. One thing I haven't noticed lately at the servos is these shopper dockets. Are they still accepting those with the price, with the fuel situation the way it is?
1: I think they are, yeah. Yeah. But I think they give it more on the rewards card, though. I don't know if they do the shopper dockets, but they give it on the rewards card and things like that. So if you flash your reward card or scan your reward card, then you'll get the 4 cents off. And then if you buy, sometimes if you buy over a certain dollar amount in their store, not with fuel, in the store, then they'll give you another 4 cents off too.
0: But the one thing I just wanted to talk to you about was the cost blowouts of anything that the government puts their state or federal put their hand to. Like, you know, we've just been quoted to put a new kitchen in our investment property, right?
1: Yep.
0: So we've agreed on a price.
1: Yeah.
0: And we've paid 50% deposit in good faith, right? So we expect that when the job's finished, we're going to be paying that exact price.
1: Correct.
0: How can you have an app company that quotes you $4 million to do the weather, the bomb app, and then it comes in at $94 million, But they just signed a check over. They just pay the check. No, did anyone question where the $90 million went, or?
1: And why? What was the extra? It's a website. I mean, you know, I know it has radars on it and things like that. But surely, I mean, you're absolutely right. Like, how can anyone justify $90 million taxpayer dollars on a bloody website?
0: And it's actually worse than what it was before.
1: I reckon it is too.
0: You should be able to read the thing. Yeah. And you know, like even if you look at things like North Sydney Swimming Pool, that's blown out. Millions and millions and millions of dollars, and that's why the council's trying to ask the ratepayers to increase the rates to cover the. You know, I just don't understand how.
1: It's almost like they start ripping things up, and they've got them between. They've got them. You know what I mean? So it's like, oh, and the price has got to go up. But you're right. I mean, who doesn't get a contract for a price before these things are done? Like, why? You know, is it the fact that it's not the people who are signing the checks money? It's not their money. They don't have to reconcile it.
0: Well, something. It's got to be accountable. Like, we can get stuff on petty cash. So, say I need to get something for the truck on petty cash.
1: Yeah.
0: I'll take it into the office and they give us the cash back. But it's got to be accounted for. But I just don't understand how $90 million, like, okay, I'll tell you, we've paid $14,000 for the kitchen, right? Or that's what we've been quoted.
1: Yeah.
0: Like, if we come along and they go, oh, the kitchen's done, we get in there and. Then he goes, oh, I love the kitchen. It's beautiful. And I go, okay, here's your invoice. It's now $21,000.
1: Yeah.
0: Hang on. Why's the extra $7,000? We're not paying that.
1: Right.
0: We shook hands on $14,000.
1: Right.
0: So why would you shake hands on $4 million for a website and then pay $94 million? It's our money that they're blowing. You know, they're spending it like drunken sailors.
1: And the terms of these contracts are never really made public, or they're not easy to find. You maybe get them under the Freedom of Information, I don't know, but they're so hard to find, so you just really don't know. You're absolutely right. It's like they're just, you know, pilgrimage what they want.
0: Well, the Freedom of Information, I actually spoke to the local member about 3 months ago, and I've been going on about this for years. You know, if there's a tsunami over in Thailand, or there's a flooding, or there's something happening overseas.
1: Mm.
0: We just, you know, Penny Wong just brings out the checkbook. Here you go. Here's $4 million, $10 million, whatever.
1: It used to be an Australian aid, though. Are they just giving them cash these days?
0: And my question is, when we have bushfires, floods, and stuff like that, do we ever get any money back from other countries? And, you know, the local member said, oh, yeah, Canada sent us out firemen and New Zealand sent firefighters.
1: Yeah, but we always send people over to fight their stuff too.
0: I know, but that's all. My question was, do we get $3-4 million back from Indonesia if we have a bushfire or?
1: Well, if you remember in that tsunami that happened in the early 2000s, yeah. I think the Howard government sent $1 billion over, didn't they?
0: Yeah, something like that. And you can't get an answer. Anyway, so I just think there needs to be more accountability. You know, like this Aboriginal money that's, you know, $50 million a year or whatever, $30 million, whatever, billion a year or whatever we give them. And, you know, the people living in squalor, you know what I mean?
1: Yeah. What does the actual money buy? Or does it all go to some research people that research this stuff and, you know, $3 of it ends up going to someone to actually do some decent work, you know what I mean?
0: Well, Jenny actually rang up one of the charities the other day, just asked a question. She said, I won't name the charity, but she said, if I give $100, how much actually goes to the person, you know, the people that need it? And by the time they took out management fees and costs and, you know, the executives living on the mansion on Sydney Harbour,
1: right.
0: I think of the $100, I think $27 went to the...
1: Yeah.
0: The child or something, so, you know.
1: Yeah, I have no dramas donating to the Salvos because they sort of come out when nobody else does.
0: They're fair income, yeah, they're good.
1: But you're absolutely right. And you know what, I don't know about you, but I hate when they camp out the front of the shops and you just want to get in and get your stuff. Things are really tough, man, and they, you know, and you get this whole guilt thing. It just drives me up the wall. And I feel sorry for them because, as you said, a lot of these people are actually on commission, right?
0: Yeah, so they could sit there for 8 hours and sell Jack and, you know, get paid Jack. You know what I mean? So,
1: correct.
0: But anyway, you have a good night, Dave.
1: Yeah, you too, mate. And I'm glad that you're okay after what happened to you. Okay. And furthermore, mate, drive safely in that wet weather too, hey?
0: Well, yeah, just a shout out to everybody on the road now going down the M1. You know, there's a bit of fog mixed in with mist and rain, so just try and keep it just a little bit below the speed limit. You know, you had coming up past Tweed Heads going towards Byron. I'm sitting there on 80. You can barely see like 40 metres in front of you, probably 100 metres in front of you.
1: Yeah.
0: And Peanut comes past me and he's doing about 200 clicks.
1: Yeah.
0: Or, you know, yeah. I know it's an exaggeration, but he was flying.
1: I know what you mean, though. Yeah.
0: I'm thinking, why?
1: Yeah. Yeah, because they're cool, mate, and they're untouchable. You know how it is.
0: Yeah, but you have a great night. And
1: you too, buddy. Always a pleasure to talk to you, Darren.
0: Just take it easy on the road, guys, okay?
1: Good on you, Darren.
0: Get it home safely, all right?
1: Appreciate it, mate. Thank you, buddy. We have Tessara coming up with a news update coming up very, very shortly, so please stick with us for that one. I've got Ray on the line today. Ray is calling from the home of the Golden Guitar in Tamworth. Hello, Ray.
2: Hello.
1: You know, Ray, my mother's middle name was Ray. She spelled it R-A-E.
2: Yeah, so do I, yeah.
1: Yeah, she was named after my grandfather, whose name was Ray, but he was R-A-Y.
2: Yeah, I used to call myself R-A-Y when I was a kid, when I was a tomboy.
1: Yeah. Gotcha.
2: Yeah. Yeah, well, I've forgotten your first name.
1: David. David. You, idiot, you know, whatever suits.
2: Yeah. Darren sounds like he's had some dramas, but good on him for having a go.
1: Yeah, he's got a balanced head on that shoulder. He's always quite enjoyed talking to Darren.
2: Yeah. Anyway, what I wanted to talk about was two things. First of all, was on as I was saying to you on the news, Anthony Albanese is bagging Angus Taylor out and saying in the lead up to the last election that Angus Taylor was saying he was going to revoke the tax cuts that Labor were proposing.
1: Yep.
2: And I just think it's very hypocritical when they've actually broken promises when they did get into the Labor Party, did get into government. And I just think it's terribly hypocritical. And then I got thinking about what I heard about years and years ago about the Fabian Society.
1: Yes, you were telling me about this Fabian Society. Now, for those who don't know, I did a little research. Mm. The Fabian Society, the modern Australian organisation, the Fabian Society, was founded in 1947 and has long had close links with the Australian Labor Party and the train union movement.
2: Yes,
1: the key features are progressive policy think tanks, host public forums, debates, conferences, publications, includes labor policy discussions, independent membership organisation, things like that. The common criticism and controversy is they increase government control and taxation, they expand bureaucracy and promote socialism through incremental change. Yes, supporters argue Fabianism helped develop things like a Medicare-style welfare system, a labour protection, public education and healthcare reforms, and modern social democratic policies.
2: Yes, it's all about changing society in a peaceful way to the left side of way of thinking.
1: Yeah.
2: Like I was reading here, democratic socialism, advocating for the gradual, peaceful and reform of society to reduce wealth inequality and enhance the welfare state. Well, that's certainly happening.
1: Mm.
2: There's so many people now reliant on the government for survival. That with all these new reforms that are coming into play, it will certainly bring everyone down to a more equal level so that people that are, you know, successful will be punished and people that have got less will get some of the people that are successful's money.
1: Yeah. It's a strange world we live in, isn't it?
2: There's been so many Australian politicians that have been part of the Fabian Society, including Bill Shorten, Anthony Albanese, Paul Keating, Gough Whitlam, the list goes on, Tanya Plibersek. I found a list of the named people that are part of the Fabian Society, and I think people should be aware that there's a lot more going on than what we're led to believe.
1: Well, that's right, and they need to be transparent about it so we know. You know, like if you're a member of that and if that's what you believe in, good for you, but be honest about it. Yeah. And it's these groups that rally the government and try and rally them with money and all those kind of things that we don't really know about. You know what I mean?
2: Yeah, I do know what you mean.
1: And because then they have an ulterior motive, and it's not the motive that they present themselves to be.
2: Mm, exactly.
1: It's concerning stuff.
2: Yeah, It is very concerning, and I've been, like, years and years ago, it would have been in the late 70s, my ex-husband and I were asked to go to a meeting at the local hall, country hall.
1: Yeah.
2: And a lot of farmers were there and so on, and that they handed out a sheet of objectives of the Fabian Society way back then. And it's been on my mind ever since. And everything that I remember, I can't remember everything I read, but all the points I've noticed over the years have come to fruition for them.
1: Yeah.
2: And it's a systematic way of bringing in socialism.
1: Yeah, it is, isn't it? It is. And what they do is, by the looks of it, they dress it as something else. The Labour Party. The ones for the workers. But, you know, like, workers should be paid for what they do. They shouldn't be, it shouldn't be robbing the rich to pay the poor all the time and vice versa. No. You know what I mean? There needs to be some sort of incentive here.
2: People should be rewarded for their effort.
1: I totally agree, but that's no longer the case now. You know, people get disheartened when they don't. They get envious and they get jealous, and therefore they get entitled. So therefore, because they didn't do as good as this person, they start to cause problems, and then they create dramas, and it just goes on and on. The human ego is a real pain in the backside, right? I'm not going to lie to you.
2: Yeah, that's for sure.
1: Because, you know, there's this whole entitledness, isn't it? Everyone's entitled.
2: I see a lot of it in my life, and
1: me too.
2: It really makes me angry. And like, I have very little, but I'm quite happy with what I have.
1: Yeah.
2: But I do believe in reward for effort. And if you're getting out there and having a go, then you should be, you know, why not have money in the bank and a couple of investment properties?
1: Absolutely. Yeah. Yep, don't knock it. Yeah, I totally agree with you. And how's things in Tamworth at the moment going? Are you starting to get into the cooler months?
2: Well, very slowly. It's very warm, actually.
1: It's warm here, too, in Newcastle, too. I presume that's because we've got such a cloudy night, but it's not a very cold night,
2: yeah,
1: that's for sure.
2: It's cloudy here, but we're praying for rain here, big time. It's, you know, like the whole area, New England and northwest area is... It's just a dust bowl now.
1: Yeah, it's scary, isn't it? Yeah. And the forecast generally is that it's going to be, you know, very dry. But I can tell you today that in your area of the wood, you're expected to get anywhere from 15 to 35 millimetres of rain.
2: I really hope they're right about that.
1: Let's have a look. And tomorrow between 7 and 35, and that's pretty much when it'll dry up. So Wednesday will sort of be back to maybe overcast conditions and then fine conditions from Thursday onwards. So, we could all do with a bit more rain. But, yeah, you guys do it really tough out there when it gets dry.
2: Just a shame it's coming a bit late for generating pasture growth.
1: Yeah.
2: Because we'll be going to frost soon, so anything that does grow will
1: frosty.
2: Get knocked on the head by the frost. Yeah. So.
1: Good on you, Ray.
2: Might be good for sowing weather, though.
1: Yeah, right. Hey, Ray, lovely to talk to another RAE, by the way. You're the second. As I told you, my mum's name was Ray. Her middle name was Ray, I should say. So you're the second person I know that has the same spelling of that name.
2: Thank you.
1: Good on
2: you.
1: Pleasure to talk to you, darling. You take care. That's Ray calling from Tamworth, RAE. God, love it. It is 3:30 to 3:00, as a matter of fact. We've got a news update with Tasara coming up next. And then when we return, more of your calls. We'll play a bit more music and we'll get through this Monday morning together. By the way, it's really good to have your company. I hope whatever you're doing it well. And if you'd like to give us a buzz, you're more than welcome to. You can discuss whatever you'd like to. Our number is 13 12 69, and we'll be back with more of your calls and more of the program after the news, which is next.
3: Tim Webster has always been there for the working class battler. When Tim isn't happy about something, he doesn't stay quiet. 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The mayor of Toowoomba expressed his disappointment when funding was axed for the Inland Rail project.
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4: 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And then this announcement came.
3: Tim Webster Breakfast, here for the working class man. Back Monday from 5 a.m.
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0: Sava Brown. The Prime Minister has attacked the Coalition's budget costings and proposed plans to cut immigration if elected. The Coalition has identified room for cuts to immigrant and corporate welfare as well as housing and net zero bureaucracy to fund his plan to end bracket creep. But Anthony Albanese says it's untenable.
1: Angus Taylor went to the last election, to be very clear, saying he would reverse, as Shadow Treasurer, reverse our tax cuts that apply in just about 6 weeks now. Every Australian worker will get a tax cut, all 14 million of them.
0: The New South Wales government is considering introducing a new annual levy of more than $600 for property owners. The revenue would be used to fund emergency services applying to all property types, including residential, commercial, industrial, agricultural and public land. It would replace the current insurance-based levy that is set to be abolished. A New South Wales Treasury paper outlines five possible models. Father of two, Stephen Mattaboni, has been identified as the man killed in a shark attack off Rottnest Island in Western Australia. The 38-year-old was bitten on the leg while diving during a competition between friends at Horseshoe Reef, northwest of the island. A 5-metre great white shark is believed to be responsible. An investigation is underway after a man died in Sydney's northwest, with his death being treated as suspicious. A man had been heard shouting from the balcony of a unit complex at Castle Hill in the early hours of the morning. The 44-year-old man died at the scene. A crime scene's been established. Treasurer Jim Chalmers has defended the impact of the government's proposed tax changes on young investors. The Coalition has promised to reverse Labor's property tax changes if elected. Darren Disney from Master Builders Australia says there may be consequences.
2: We are concerned by that increase in capital gains tax and negative gearing tax hikes on housing. The Treasury estimates that that'll reduce the supply of new housing by about 35,000 homes, and we're concerned what that will do in terms of Australia meeting its housing targets.
0: Several people have been seriously injured after a car ploughed into pedestrians in the northern Italian city of Modena. The driver tried to flee the scene wielding a knife but was chased and caught by passers-by. A local journalist, Emanuela Zinazzi, described what happened.
3: This guy just sped up with his car in the middle of the centre, main street in the centre of Modena, and he just drove on the pavement and just ran over people that were walking for the shopping.
0: A man has allegedly bitten a flight attendant on board during an 18-hour flight. The Qantas flight from Melbourne to Dallas was diverted to Tahiti to have the man removed. Passengers rushed to assist the airline crew during the confrontation. The man has now been banned from all Qantas flights. In sport, the Titans have suffered a fourth consecutive loss at the hands of the Knights. Newcastle dominated the side 36-12 at Lang Park. While the Warriors have quashed the Broncos 42-12, Tanner Boyd is battling a suspected ACL injury. Elsewhere, the Panthers quashed the Dragons 28-6 to wrap up Magic Round on its final night. Latrell Mitchell has ruled himself out of Blues Origin contention due to lingering back issues. It comes after receiving doctor's advice. Sea Eagles Lehi Hopewate and Tigers Patrick Herbert have been slapped with grade 2 contrary conduct charges. Hopewate faces a one-match ban with an early guilty plea, while Herbert is facing a two-match suspension and is risking a third-game ban if he fights the charge. To AFL, and the Dockers have claimed their ninth straight win with a victory over Essendon at the MCG, 104-61. Dockers forward Patrick Voss bagged 5 goals against his former side. And St Kilda beat the Tigers 109-73 at Marvel Stadium. To finance, oil is worth $105 a barrel. Gold is trading at $4,540 an ounce. One Australian dollar is buying 71.5 US cents. 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Cloudy with showers and light winds. Temperatures are ranging from 15 to 23 in the city, 12 to 21 in the west. Looking further ahead, partly cloudy with possible showers on Tuesday, Wednesday and Thursday. That's the latest 2SM News. I'm Tasava Brown.

0: Good morning. It is almost 6 minutes after three on a Monday morning as we kickstart the working week. Trust you had a great weekend. Taking more of your calls as well on 13 12 69. If you'd like to join the conversation, you're more than welcome to. I've got Jason on the line now. Hi, Jason. How you doing?
1: Not too bad. How you going?
0: I'm okay, mate. Yeah, it was a late call for me to come in here. So, you know, I just had to dash Nick down during the news break and, you know, get some sugar into me and get a little bit of water on my face, wake myself up a bit. All good, though. How about you?
1: Is Gary having another day off, is he?
0: Gary's having a sickie.
1: Yeah, hey, he's only got a couple of, what is it, a couple of weeks left or something.
0: Yeah, I think it's around September, I think, is when Gary's going to hang up the headphones. So, yeah, long career,
1: yeah,
0: too.
1: Yeah, all good.
0: Yeah, good on him, too.
1: No, good on you for coming in, too, by the way.
0: No worries, mate. My pleasure. Now, what would you like to talk about, Jace?
1: I was going to talk about the, what was it before, the truckie who was talking about the...
0: The charities? Money. The charities,
1: that's it. And, yeah, he said, I don't know, 27% goes to the kids and stuff like that.
0: Oh, yeah, when he did a breakdown, I think him and his wife were doing some sort of breakdown, and in the end it was 27 cents in the dollar or something along those lines goes actually to the people that you're giving the money to, which is pretty scary stuff, isn't it?
1: Yeah, which is 27%.
0: That's correct, yeah.
1: Because
0: you give $100 and they're only $27 of that is actually going to the charity that you're giving it to. It's pretty scary,
1: it's
0: isn't
1: it?
0: It's
1: not very fair, hey?
0: No.
1: But anyway, they all got to get paid, and the people in the shopping centres need their money, and they hustle you. But
0: yeah, I just don't like how they just like they leech onto you, and it's like I just want to go in and buy a loaf of bread and get the hell out of there. You know what I mean?
1: Yeah. I'm lucky. I've got to I walk on sticks, so I can't walk properly. So I look pretty not to be annoyed sort of person because I'm walking on what do you call these things? They're not crutches. They're the other ones that you put over your wrist. And
0: I don't know the technical name, but I think I know what you're talking about. Yeah.
1: Yeah, I can sort of slide by them.
0: Yeah, but, right. or just wave your stick at them. Either way.
1: No, I also say, can you give me some money?
0: Yeah.
1: But
0: well, times are really tough, and I have to be honest with you. Sometimes I feel really sorry for them because times are tough, and they get a lot of no's before they get any yeses.
1: Oh, and they're all they've got accents from Britain. And
0: oh, yeah,
1: stuff.
0: I know. Yeah, yeah. A lot of them are backpacking and the like, aren't they?
1: Mm. You poor fellas. Like, they're busting their bums to try and...
0: Hello, sir. How are you today?
1: Yeah. And they're always... The girls are pretty and the boys go for the girls. And it's quite... Yeah, well, that's how they work.
0: But it's hard because, you know, we're all doing it tough at the moment. None of us have got spare cash to wave around and just give around. So I actually do have empathy for them, but it does bother me when they're kind of, they just leech onto you and they're right at the door and they look at you. And, you know, some of them actually, yeah. I mean, I don't like having to fib, but I'm just there to get a loaf of bread. And if I had a little bit more extra money, you know what I mean?
1: Yeah, absolutely, yeah. But it's like, yeah, I feel bad for them, but the 27 cents in the dollar.
0: Oh, that would be for really? Some of them. I don't know if that would be all of them. I mean, that's why I mentioned the salvos. I'm a big fan of the salvos. I think what they do is fantastic, and they're always the one that's come. They always come out when there's a big disaster or a big drama like that.
1: No, the salvos are the good ones.
0: They are.
1: But the other ones, I tell you, they're CEOs and all that. They're making a fortune.
0: Right.
1: Like their pays and stuff, and
0: yeah, I know.
1: They had a little talk about it. But I just find it hard to donate money, especially because I'm broke and I don't have a job anymore because I can't walk properly.
0: Yeah, you poor bugger.
1: Mm.
0: Yeah, it is hard, and it would be hard for a lot of people to be raising money. And I can imagine, you know, I mean, when we all get the squeeze on, it's those little things that they have to go first, often, isn't it? The little treats, the little bits of extra bits and pieces that you do from time to time.
1: Yeah.
0: It's, by the way, the Red Shield Appeal door knock, just as we were talking about the salvos, that's going to be taking place on the 30th and the 31st of May. So there you go. That's always a good one. They go around. They're hoping to raise $41 million by the 30th of June, the salvos. But I tell you what they do is they do a tremendous job, and they're always there when we need them the most, but you never want to have them there because it's always when something bad's going on. particularly when they're going to disaster relief and stuff like that. I know they do a wonderful job with, you know, helping people with addictions and housing and things like that too.
1: Absolutely. They're the good ones.
0: There they are. Yeah.
1: But is that the old, remember the old knock on your door, ring on your bell?
0: Tap on the window too. Yeah, yeah, that's it. That's the Red Shield appeal, which is the 30th and 31st of May.
1: You got to look up that song. It's an old song, but it's a little bit scary to listen to. The original knock on your door.
0: Tap on your window too.
1: Yep, please play the song. That'll be so funny.
0: All right, I'll see if I can find it for you.
1: Awesome, that'll be so cool.
0: What's your plans today, my friend?
1: I'm going to probably stay in bed. No, yeah, it's hard to get up. Sorry.
0: Oh, no, I understand that too.
1: Made a whinger.
0: No, hey, you don't need to feel bad that you've been inflicted with, you know, having, you know, what you're going through, my friend. I mean, you know, it's admirable that you've still got a sense of humour about it to a degree.
1: Oh, totally. I love listening to this station. It's awesome.
0: Yeah.
1: Well, all he is, everybody who's in charge or not in charge but comes on the air.
0: Yeah.
1: These are all funny.
0: Well, and the good thing is, I mean, this network is the Super Radio Network. It's got a really good history to it, and it's an Australian-owned company. It's owned by a family, and for those of you who are football buffs, the person, his name was Bill Corrales. He was the person who started it. He passed away a little bit over a year ago, so his children run it now. But he actually was the one who actually came up with he was the one who had the Bulldogs logo. He designed the Bulldogs logo for the Canterbury Bankstown Bulldogs. 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Yeah. So it's a bit of a rich history. He was a big football buff.
1: What's that? There's a house. Is that still where you're working? Are you in Sandgate?
0: Yes, I'm broadcasting from Sandgate. That's correct.
1: Yeah, you know that house that's up the road there? Is it still in the colours for Newcastle?
0: The house. Well, what do they call it? They call this, the studios that I work at, it's like a grey colour.
1: Yeah, but somebody painted their house when Newcastle won the grand final that time.
0: Oh, I haven't seen it. That may be the case. I haven't seen it, though. I only relocated to Newcastle a bit over probably a year and a half ago, so.
1: Oh, okay.
0: I'm yet to see it. But they're very patriotic here. They're very, very patriotic, particularly when it comes to the Newcastle Knights. And the Newcastle Jets have been doing really, really well in the soccer as well.
1: Oh, okay. Yeah, I lived in Newcastle. Well, I lived up at Lemon Tree Passage for 7 years.
0: You know what? I just went up there for the first time a couple of weeks, 2 weeks ago. I went and camped at Mungo Brush.
1: Oh, really?
0: Yes. Bennett, I think it was, Mungo Brush area, which is just near Hawk's Nest, as you probably know.
1: Yeah,
0: it was beautiful. We went up there with a whole lot of friends of us, and we camped there for the weekend. We had a wonderful time.
1: Yeah, it's a beautiful place in the world, I tell you.
0: Oh, we are blessed in this country, huh? There's so many nice places. There really are. And up here, you know, in the Hunter Valley, I mean, you've got the beautiful wine areas, you've got the beautiful beaches, you got Stockton Beach, you've got Nobby's. I mean, it's a really, really patriotic town. I really like it up here. And because I'm a Sydney boy, and you know what? Yeah. Like, you don't have to pay a toll. And that's got to be a good thing, certainly a cost-effective thing.
1: Absolutely. I'm still with you.
0: Yeah.
1: I'm back down in Sydney because me ex-wife ended up with her boss, but so be it.
0: We all have a story like that to tell, my friend, don't we?
1: I spent 7 years up there with me 4 kids, and we used to go out onto, the other bay before.
0: Nelson Bay?
1: No, yeah, it was Nelson Bay, but there's another one at Lemon Tree Passage.
0: Oh, okay.
1: And we used to go boating around there and drag them around on floaties and all them big blow-up things.
0: Oh, it's a beautiful place, yeah. And the great thing is, I mean, I just nicked down to Sydney. I stayed at a friend of mine at Kurrajong on the weekend, and, yeah, I just nicked back up. It's, you know, it's a bit over an hour on the M1. It's a great drive. Easy peasy.
1: Yeah, I got in me boat at Lemon Tree, and me and my missus went out to, like, because it was a perfectly... You know when the water gets really glassy?
0: Uh-huh.
1: And we went to Tea Gardens and had lunch. All the way to Tea Gardens. from Lamentry Passage.
0: Oh, really?
1: Yeah, it was a beautiful day out.
0: Yeah, yeah, yeah. You get some stunning days, stunning days.
1: I miss that place now.
0: Yeah, right. Well, where, yeah. May I ask whereabouts in Sydney you reside?
1: I'm now living in Austral.
0: Oh, yeah, Austral. I've got a property at Razorback, so that's where I come from.
1: Oh, really?
0: Yeah, I got an acreage there at Razorback, so it's a beautiful.
1: How many acres?
0: I only got 5 acres there.
1: Got a spare room up there?
0: Right, it's on the market because you know why? Because my marriage dissolved as well, so you know.
1: Oh, no.
0: Yeah, unfortunately, these things happen, unfortunately, don't they? Which it's never what you're intended to do. It's certainly not what I wanted, but it ain't me who's calling the shots. So there you go.
1: Fair call.
0: It is what it is. Many plans for you? Oh, you're going to just kick back and relax. Well, you know what? Because I don't usually do work across in the middle of the night, but I'm hoping that we do get a fair bit of rain today. So nothing better than going home and lying in bed on a cold day when it's raining outside because you just want to stay in bed all day, and that's exactly what I hope to do.
1: I've got a tin roof, by the way.
0: Oh, now you just brag. Actually, we have a tin roof where I'm staying here. Yeah, we do have a tin roof too. It's great.
1: That's amazing.
0: Yeah.
1: Yeah.
0: But Austral's a place that's certainly growing too, isn't it? I mean, that's growing a lot.
1: Oh, it's terrible. But I'm one of three houses I'm renting.
0: Yeah.
1: But it's one of three houses that are left on the floodplain.
0: Uh-huh.
1: So they can't turn it into new houses and stuff like that.
0: Oh, I see what you're saying, yeah.
1: Yeah, it's going to be parkland.
0: Oh, okay. You're basically just west of Liverpool, and you know, like I went to school at Moorbank High School and Newbridge Heights Public School. My first job was at Grace Brothers at Liverpool Westfield, so I know that area really well. It's my old stomping ground.
1: Oh, no way! How old are you?
0: How old? I turned 50 in November.
1: Oh, you wouldn't know me, Arnie. My auntie Carol used to work in Gracie's.
0: Grace Brothers, yeah.
1: And my brother was Egbert Egg down there. He used to wear a big egg suit in Westfields.
0: But I remember it before they made it the big complex, because I remember when the street went down the middle of it. Remember the street went down the middle of it? And then they did the big, and that was like, man, that would have been in the late 80s, early 90s when they made it into this, you know, they built the Westfields right across the road and all that sort of stuff. I mean, it's a big conglomerate now.
1: Yeah, when it got bigger, yeah. Oh, that's cool.
0: Yeah,
1: that's
0: awesome. Cool. Yeah, yeah. Because I grew up in Chipping Norton is where I actually grew up in, so, yeah.
1: Chipping Norton,
0: yeah.
1: Oh, no way.
0: Yep.
1: I used to work at Milperra.
0: Oh, yep, good old Milperra. Yeah, know it quite well. Yep. I did a couple of years as a TV... I was a TV reporter, and I was based out at Bankstown because I used to hop in the traffic helicopter all the time. So I know that area really well.
1: Oh, the airport there.
0: Yeah, the airport there, which used to be, by the way, that used to be the busiest airport in the Southern Hemisphere as far as airport movements went. But remember that? I think the Macquarie Bank bought them, and they just jacked up the fees awfully, and the recreational aeroplanes basically left Bankstown Airport. So it's more of a, you know, a commercial hub now.
1: Ah, right. Yeah. I see a jet go over every day, and it's heading, obviously, to Bankstown. But when I first went for my first pilot flight.
0: Oh, yeah.
1: It was at, you know, Hoxton Park
0: Airport. Oh, of course. Yes, of course. I mean, that's long gone now. Yeah, yeah. They've got that big green factory that they plonked on it. It's like they just find things where people get enjoyment on them. Let's just put a factory there.
1: Yeah, totally.
0: And then, because the land around it's still vacant, but where that airport was, bang, a big factory's there.
1: Yep. Oh, there's an Audi and it's, yeah, there's a...
0: You're right. Absolutely, you're right. You're right. There's a whole big community being built around there. Yeah, yeah.
1: Yeah, totally. Sorry, we're going down memory lane.
0: Oh, that can't be a bad thing every now and then, though, is it?
1: No, it's great.
0: Yeah, it is, isn't it? Yeah, times were better back then, hey.
1: Oh, well, you know.
0: Good on you, Jason. Good on you, mate. Thanks for your call.
1: See ya.
0: Good on you, brother. Appreciate you. There you go, another caller. Would you like to join the program? You're more than welcome to. Our phone number is 13 12 69, and for those who have called this morning, I do appreciate your calls. We've had some really good conversations, but we've still got a little over an hour and a half to go. So by all means, you're welcome to pick up the phone, give us a buzz. Our number 13 12 69, and we're going to be back with more in just a tick.
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1: And it is indeed. Good morning, top of the morning, and welcome to the new working week. 23 minutes after 3 on this Monday morning. Here's a bit of Madonna. This is called Crazy For You. Across Australia here on the Super Radio Network.

Here's Madonna. It's a song which is simply called Crazy For You, 27 minutes after 3 on a Monday morning. Well, having a look at some of the headlines that are making news today. New South Wales Premier Chris Minns is under pressure over plans for an East Coast AUKUS submarine base at Port Kembla, with unions and community groups warning it could turn the Illawarra into a military target and worsen housing and infrastructure pressures. Queensland housing crisis remains a major political issue after a new $2.4 billion federal state agreement was announced to help deliver more than 51,000 homes across key growth areas including Cairns, Moreton Bay and Redlands. Around 20,000 homes are earmarked for her first home buyers as well. Labor has narrowly held the Stafford by-election in Brisbane despite suffering a strong swing towards the Liberal National Party, increasing pressure on Queensland's Labor leadership and highlighting growing cost of living concerns, particularly in the suburban Brisbane area. It's noticeable that One Nation did not field a candidate in that seat, saying that they didn't have enough time and they'll be doing one when they have the next state election in that particular seat. A man has been charged with murder following the death of a 42-year-old man at a rural property in Goodburrum, which is near Bundaberg in Queensland. Police say the men were known to each other and homicide detectives are continuing their investigations. New South Wales is moving ahead with tougher organised crime laws targeting kill cars, arson attacks and gangs that recruit teenagers after a wave of Sydney shootings and firebombings linked to underworld networks. It's getting a bit beyond a joke, this kind of crime wave. Really, really is. It's getting very concerning. We see a lot of it happening in Melbourne now. We're seeing a lot of it happening in Sydney as well. It's something needs to be done about it. Sydney underworld investigations intensified after police charged an 18-year-old woman over alleged surveillance activities connected to a string of violent attacks linked to an organised crime figure in the Western Sydney region. Severe weather is forecast across large parts of New South Wales and Queensland this week as a major northwest cloud. It's basically a big cloud band that's bringing widespread rain, possible flooding and cooler conditions to inland and coastal regions as well. The Snowy Hydro 2.0 project in New South Wales is facing reports of another massive cost blowout and ongoing delays. We were talking about this earlier. There's concerns that the project could end up costing more than 10 times. How does that happen? 10 times the original estimate. Unbelievable. Queensland's road safety concerns are back in the spotlight after another fatal bus crash on the Bruce Highway, with experts warning the state's highway network is falling behind modern safety standards. And sport is dominating the headlines in both states, with New South Wales getting a bit of a blow ahead of State of Origin after Latrell Mitchell ruled himself out of game number one. Even out of the selection process, while Queensland selectors weigh changes around star fullback Kalyn Ponga. So there you go, some of the stories that are making news. How are we looking weather-wise? Let's take a look at what we can expect weather-wise over the next day or two, shall we? Okay, we'll have a look what's happening. Sydney, cloudy and cooler with scattered afternoon showers, temperatures around the 17 to 20 degree mark. Winds could be light to moderate from the east. In Newcastle, the beautiful Hunter Valley, mostly cloudy with patchy showers developing later in the day. Mild conditions around 16 to 21 degrees. Down around the Illawarra, cloud increasing throughout the day with the chance of some coastal showers, temperatures near 15 to 19 degrees. In Coffs Harbour, wet weather is likely with periods of rain and possible thunderstorms. Flood watch remains for parts of mid-north coast. It looks like they're going to cop it a big time too. I know we were speaking to a number of callers around the Byron Bay area earlier this morning too, and they were saying it's absolutely pelting down with rain through that area. So please, lots of extra care and caution if you're on the roads. They can expect temperatures in the mid-north coast regions of around 18 to 23 degrees. By the way, when we have a look at Dubbo, and good morning if you're listening to us through 2DU, mostly cloudy but generally dry, cool morning with a milder afternoon, temperatures ranging from 9 to 20 degrees. In Wagga Wagga, fine and partly cloudy with cool early morning temperatures from around 6 to 18 degrees. Tamworth, a country music capital, cloudy with some isolated showers possible later, temperatures near 11 to 21 degrees. In Orange, well, they always have cold mornings. They get a lot of snow in Orange. Beautiful town though, Orange. Cloud morning, partly cloudy with light winds around 4 to 14 degrees. Oh, it's going to be cool there. Blue Mountains National Park, beautiful place. Cool and misty with patchy drizzle possible. Daytime temperatures anywhere between 12 and 15 degrees throughout the day. Having a look what's happening in Queensland. Brisbane, increasing cloud and showers with 10 to 30 millimetres of rain throughout Monday and Tuesday. As I said before, we've had a lot of calls saying it was pelting down with rain today. The daytime temperatures are still relatively warm, between a low of 19 and tops of 23 degrees, so not bad. Gold Coast, cloudy with showers at times, especially late in the day. Temperatures expected to be around 18 to 23 degrees there too.
in the Sunshine Coast, the beautiful Sunshine Coast, passing showers and mostly cloudy skies, some mild overnight and daytime temperatures near 17 to 23 degrees. When we have a look at Toowoomba, and good morning if you're listening to us through Toowoomba, cooler on the ranges with a cloudy and patchy rain is basically anticipated there. Temperature raises from around 11 to 19 degrees. Around Rockhampton, partly cloudy with humid and isolated showers. Temperatures near 18 to 27. Townsville, mostly fine with sunny breaks and only a slight chance of rain. They can expect temperatures anywhere from 21 to 29 degrees today. The gorgeous Cairns, mild and warm with a few tropical showers. Temperature range 22 to 28 degrees. Mount Isa, inland, cool. A big inland cloud band is bringing some isolated rain and cooler conditions than usual. Temperatures expected to be 16 to 27. Longreach, cloudy with occasional rain areas moving through western Queensland. Temperature range 15 to 25 degrees through there too. In general, New South Wales coastal districts are the wettest areas today, especially the mid-north coast and northern rivers area. So if you

Southeast Queensland turns wetter with showers spreading across Brisbane, the Gold Coast and Sunshine Coast. Inland New South Wales stays cooler and mostly dry. And northern Queensland remains warm and humid with only isolated showers. So there's a quick squeeze of how we're doing weather-wise and what we can anticipate today, by the way. This is an Australian group called Bachelor Girl. They had a hit out a number of years ago called Buses and Trains. Here it is on the Super Radio Network. Good morning. Welcome to Monday. Hey,

0: Across Australia on the Super Radio Network from Monday morning, Bachelor Girl with a song which is simply called Buses and Trains. It's 23 minutes to 4 to Sarah. We'll have another news update for us at 4. Jan's on the line. Good morning, Jan.
1: Good morning, Dave.
0: How are you?
1: Not too bad. I've always got pain, but anyway, you know, we have to struggle on that sort of thing.
0: That's no good.
1: And, I might have surgeries and that, but it's waiting. If the health system's up to you know what, but anyway. Mm-hmm. And the budget hasn't really done anything about it. They've spent all the money.
0: Yeah, I know.
1: On infrastructure. But they've got, you know, they're talking about, I've gone off the track a bit, but they were talking about how they're going to make it better for people to have live in their homes longer. That's been a cry for a few years now, and nothing has changed.
0: No.
1: If they want to do anything, you've got to pay money for some of it.
0: Yep.
1: I think I've got a friend in Queensland, she pays virtually nothing, and she wasn't through NDIS, but she just had, if she had one wheelchair, she had more than one, and things like that. So I guess
0: it's so sad how that was exploited, wasn't it? Because,

0: There's, I have no doubt that there's so many really worthwhile people that are in need of that funding to make their lives a lot better. But once again, these vultures just came in. It was clearly not managed correctly by the government, and they were just literally writing blank checks for whoever lined up for it. It just breaks your heart.
1: I know someone who went on a holiday. They took a carer. The carer took their car, so the carer was paid for petrol and accommodation. Mm. I think it might have been only two or three nights, but gee, wouldn't we all like a bloody holiday to have a bit of, you know...
0: And having your petrol paid.
1: This is now, that's going back probably 2 years, but that's what happened.
0: Yeah.
1: So, if you've got the... know all the ins and outs, well, you're pretty cluey. But, average people, they don't even think of it. We never thought of it. It's like when we were growing up, we never thought of doing the things that kids do today. But anyway, I can't see how the hell are they going to keep people in their homes longer.
0: Yeah,
1: it's going to cost too much money.
0: Yeah.
1: They haven't got the staff. They haven't got the volunteers. And they're building up, this mega structures that they've spent money on. Now, I know the fact now there's a lady in Inverell Hospital. She's been in ED 9 days, apparently. She's been in hospital and she's waiting for a bed in Armidale Hospital.
0: Yeah, wow.
1: And that's just, that's just ridiculous. I'm going to try and do something for her today when I'm trying to ring up someone to see why it's like that, because it's not right.
0: No.
1: No one should have to do that.
0: No.
1: So Inverell Hospital, with all the money they spent on building that, and it's going to be the same at Moree, because... I had occasion to sit with a patient there one day, and it was 4 or 5 hours, and there was really no treatment because it was a weekend, couldn't have any x-rays done or anything like that, but they run off their feet. And when they've got someone like that, and a critical patient, they should be able to call in another doctor.
0: You would think so. We actually, here in the Hunter, they've got a couple of those Medicare clinics, those new pop-up Medicare clinics that have they've just fully bulk bill. We've had one that's been closed several times now. You know why? Because they can't get a doctor, or the doctor's been sick.
1: Yeah.
0: It's just bizarre.
1: I guess it's Inverell the same, but I know that Moree, they've got only 2 beds, or as far as I know, and one has got a video link over the top of it so that they can show someone from another doctor from another area, probably Newcastle, John Hunter, I'd say, probably, or whatever.
0: Well, the John Hunter tends to be the major trauma hospital for anything north of Newcastle, right up to the border,
1: Or anyone with cancer problems, they get sent to the Martyr down that way.
0: Yep.
1: Can't think of the place. But anyway, so I've got a bit sidetracked, but I'm just disgusted that in the budget there's been nothing there to support or help any of the pensioners. Like that man was saying, how he needs, he's with his disability.
0: Yeah.
1: And the carers get a pittance for looking after someone, and it's very demanding for any carer. And I said to someone, I said, you won't believe it. I said, a carer only gets paid about $80 a week. They said, you're joking. I said, no. I said, doesn't matter how many times that person has to lift them to the toilet or anything like that. I said, that's all part of it. I said, and that's what it comes under. But anyway, it's just...
0: And when you are looking for a loved one, I looked after my father, and he passed away back in 2020, but I looked after him in the last couple of months of his life, and it's very time-consuming. And I ended up, taking long service leave from where I was working and just focused on my data. It's so consuming, all that sort of stuff, isn't it?
1: It is, I think most of us have done it. I had done a stint with it, and then I had some in-laws that I used to have to go to each day because I wasn't working, and then I thought, oh, look, I've got to get back into the workforce. We can't just do this. Just checking on them and things like that before they went into a home. But they're saying now that there's nearly a year of a waiting list to get into a nursing home. And yet, on the other hand, they're crying, saying that they haven't got many patients, but they haven't got any staff anyway.
0: I know, right. And you hear how some of them are managed. It's pretty scary stuff. Like there's one registered nurse on, basically, overnight.
1: Exactly. Yeah. And I'll tell you something that's not funny, but someone went through KFC at Moree the other night, and they were out parked off the road coming up to the drive-thru, and they got right up and near the speakers eventually, and then they got told that they've got no food left and they've got no staff, so they shut shop.
0: I mean, I've stopped at KFC several times in my life, and they've said, "Oh, we've got no chicken left." I'm like, "Oh, what are you open for?"
1: That's happened before.
0: Yeah.
1: So either people don't work. I know it's a flu season and everything like that, but surely and honestly, there's people out there that want work. If they want work, you know, they should be able to, rotate their rosters a bit better than what they do. These girls, I was at a place one evening, and this girl, a middle-aged woman, came in, handed in a resume and said, "Oh, yeah," she said, "I want a job." She said, "Anything you'll do, restaurant work, whatever." But she said, "Oh, I can't work Friday, Saturday or Sunday." And that was for a club job. And I thought, well, you can rip that one up.
0: Right. But this seems to be, I mean, I know plenty of people that have businesses that employ people like that. And getting good staff is really, really hard.
1: Yeah. Anyway, what I was going to tell you too is that I know that Darren's always saying about how wet it is up north and that is a problem. But out west, the further you go out past Walgett and that way, there were people travelling and they said that, it was yesterday, that there were, what do they call it, stray horses, like Brumbies or whatever, running around. Emus, pigs, you name it, goats, you name it, because they're looking for feed. And wild pigs, horses. I was quite surprised about the horses.
0: It's scary because they reckon we're only just starting to get into the dry period. They reckon it's going to go through winter and into spring, which is concerning.
1: The son's had to plant a bit of grain stuff in so that, to feed a few sheep. But, you know, apart from that, it's just, you know, everyone's relying on this rain to come, but I don't know whether it'll come or not. I just went out a little while ago. There doesn't look to be a sign of it anywhere. But anyway, we can only hope, mate. But the coastal areas and that, and Brisbane and that, family member was up there and said that everything's really green and lush.
0: Well, they've had a lot of rain. They've had a lot of storms. They had a lot of storm activity and stuff like that. Beautiful one day, raining the next at the moment when he goes up to Brisbane.
1: What's Sydney been like? Has they had much rain down there?
0: It hasn't been too bad, but it's drying off a little bit, if you ask me, yeah. I mean, I think we could all do with a bit of a drizzle. I mean, I'm based in the Hunter Valley, and I know it's really, really dry here. I know they're anticipating, and we've had some rain. I mean, this time last year, we were experiencing a flood. I think we had three flooding events last year.
1: That's what worries me, is that, you know, these areas are so flat, like, you know, you get Gunnedah, Moree, Narrabri, and these areas, even the Peel at Tamworth, you know, it only doesn't take long for it to bring a flood, and then, of course, Tamworth, it goes right down to out to Narrabri, Weewar. It can affect a lot of people, but I thought, oh, God, we don't need a flood, but we do need some rain. Everything, the ground's cracked, there's sheep in a paddock not far from us, and not ours, and it's just, there's nothing there for them to eat.
0: I know, and it's depressing to see, isn't it? Doesn't it break your heart? It just breaks your heart, doesn't it? And when it's all green and lush, it's just such a good feeling. But when it's dry and desolate, it's like, ugh.
1: So, and I don't know how come, well, people are getting fairly good money for selling sheep, but I don't know, you think that they just would want to be getting rid of them, and people, that the meat would be probably a bit cheaper because they've got the ones I've seen, they haven't got any beef, you know, much meat on them. They're pretty lean.
0: Yeah, it's a scary time. This is what happens, don't we? We go through these cycles of really dry periods, and then we go through the wet periods and stuff like that. Yeah. But there are certain areas within New South Wales, and I'm sure Queensland as well, that cop the dry really bad.
1: And, you know, with the also with the way the petrol prices are, and that, it must be affecting all the businesses, and even that budget, they've made no allowances for any, you know, to help any people with hardship as far as cost of living or anything. They've done nothing.
0: But,
1: you know, just all talking double dutch to get something
0: 100%
1: going to help them.
0: Overcomplicated. Really, because there's nothing in it, right? There's really not much for. I totally agree. Tell me, because you're around the Moree area.
1: Yeah, so between Moree now, right?
0: What happens when it gets really dry there? I mean, what happens with your water and stuff like that? Or you guys? Because I mean, even your tank water would dry up, wouldn't it?
1: Most of us have properties are on septic, or we've got pumps. We're not that far from rivers.
0: Yeah.
1: But then we pay for that with our electricity and things like that.
0: Sure.
1: It's a curse, But you can't beat anything like the good old rainwater, because you can't water, certain areas and things like that, you know, when there's these droughts on. Because
0: sure.
1: You've just got to make sure the food troughs are full of water and that.
0: But you can't actually do anything to grow the grass or whatever the crops or anything like that, can you?
1: People were doing dry land, but I've heard people saying they weren't even putting some crops in this year. For this season, they weren't doing it. There's no fertiliser, the cost of everything, and, yeah, there was no guarantee of rain.
0: Yeah, scary stuff. It breaks my heart when our beautiful country goes like that. Anyway, Jan, it's been a pleasure.
1: Yeah, lovely to talk to you, Dave.
0: Thanks for giving us a buzz.
1: When are you back on? You having a? Oh, you normally do this? Or?
0: No, they just call me when they need me. So
1: the other night, because there was nothing, two nights ago, there was only music coming through 2VM, and I tried, 2NZ, 2VM, and I couldn't get anything, only music. So I thought Gary might have, he started off, he was talking, and I thought, I didn't know whether it was a technical problem or Gary.
0: No, I think we did have a technical problem. If I recall, there was a major power outage here, and it knocked all our gear off.
1: Oh, that must have...
0: Including
1: the phone system. It went for too long, and I thought, that's weird, because I couldn't pick up any other stations anywhere, and I thought, something's gone amiss, and I thought, I was trying to ring through to see if Gary was all right, but I couldn't get through.
0: Yeah, probably the phone systems were down too, yeah. I only got there in the morning, but I remember them telling me all about it, so yeah, because a lot of people were a bit grumpy on the Friday morning, because I had to get up very early in the morning and come into work and try and resolve some of these issues.
1: Oh, really? Okay. Yeah.
0: Happens, though, you know what I mean? Yeah, happens. Good on you, Jan. So lovely talking to you. Have a wonderful day. Thanks so much. All right.
1: Thank you.
0: Bye-bye. Yeah, geez, we've been talking to some good people. I do so appreciate all the calls I've been getting too by our phone line here at 1312 69. We've got a news update with Tessara coming up in 10 minutes time. This is Elton and Kiki D on the Super Radio Network. Good morning. Welcome to Monday.

0: Little Elton and Kiki D together. Don't you go breaking my heart on the Super Radio Network on a Monday morning. We have a news update with Tassara coming up in around 6 minutes' time from now. Well, comedian Dave Hughes has posted an on-air tirade against the federal government, claiming criminal cartels have taken over the country. In a tense social media video, the Melbourne personality targeted the National Disability Insurance Scheme, the NDIS, and the illicit tobacco market, accusing officials of allowing organised crime to flourish at the expense of taxpayers. He's got a point. Comedian Dave Hughes claimed criminal gangs are using the NDIS as a cash machine rather than a support system for the disabled. Recent figures suggest the NDIS loses up to $3.7 billion annually. That's roughly about 8.3% of its total cost to fraud and misuse. Isn't that terrible? Isn't that terrible? $3.7 billion annually. Imagine what some of that money could actually do to people that actually need it. The illicit tobacco market is estimated to cost the federal government approximately $5 billion in lost tax revenue. High tobacco taxes are reportedly driving consumers towards black market alternatives, which fuels organised crime syndicates. Melbourne has seen a wave of arson attacks and drive-by shootings linked to criminal groups targeting licensed premises and shops. You know the new thing that's happening in Melbourne? Yeah, alcohol bootlegging. Because the tax keeps going up on spirits and stuff like that. So now people are doing a lot of alcohol bootlegging. That's why there's been an increase in fires and firebombings at things like clubs and the like. Because you can get away with it. You know, you don't know what the, you know, it's not like you see them crack open a new bottle every time you get a drink at a bar or a pub or a club. So therefore, that's now being targeted by these, by the illicit bootleg market, for want of a better word, I guess you could say. Hughes said in a recent quote, "What the can't say that word is that about? How can you've let that happen? Are you in on it?" That's what he wrote on one of his. Well, he said it in one of his Instagram videos. He did. Not only that, what's the point of paying tax when you know it's going to be stolen by criminals because governments are useless? He also stated. In 2025, a single multi-agency operation in New South Wales seized more than $40 million in assets, including 36 properties and luxury cars. Now, this was all linked to NDIS fraud. The outspoken comments from one of Australia's most famous comedians reflect growing public frustration with high-profile fraud and violent crime. While the government points to hundreds of activities, investigations, the staggering financial losses to both NDIS and tax revenue suggest that the battle against the crime cartels is very much far from over. Too true. Tassara has a news update next, and when that's over, we'll be back with the final hour. So stick with us, because that's coming up next.
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0: I'm Tassava Brown. The Tasmanian government is selling its Derwent Barracks site, expected to raise up to $2 billion to be reinvested into Australia's national defence expenditure. The military site will be used for 1,000 homes. Prime Minister Anthony Albanese says the sell-off comes at a time of global uncertainty.
1: My agenda is to build our nation, build the nation of Australia. That's what my agenda is. And I'll work across the political spectrum with people of goodwill. I've got a very good relationship with the Tasmanian Premier. What we're doing.
0: Federal Treasurer Jim Chalmers says he isn't fazed by the first major survey since the delivery of Tuesday's budget, which has given the economic package a big thumbs down. The poll by Freshwater Strategy has found 53% of voters expect the combination of negative gearing and capital gains tax changes to make no difference to their household finances, with 44% believing they'll be worse off. Treasurer Chalmers told the ABC the sweeping changes to investment tax breaks are designed to help Australians struggling to buy their first home.
2: When a government changes its position, as we have, on some big and controversial policies, that some people will focus on that part of it, some people will focus on the politics, but I encourage people to focus on the substance of what we are trying to do here.
0: Dodgy service stations in the Southern Tablelands and New South Wales South Coast are the worst regions for fuel transparency. The New South Wales Central Coast tops the list for regional servos doing the right thing, with the New South Wales Southern Highlands and Shoalhaven coming a close second. Minister for Better Regulation and Fair Trading Analak Chantavong says over 5,000 inspections have been conducted.
3: Fair price at the bowser starts with fair behaviour from service station owners. And that's why the Minns Labor government, through New South Wales Fair Trading, will continue its compliance across the state.
0: Federal opposition leader Angus Taylor didn't have much to say after the defection of two former high-profile Liberals to One Nation. Tina McQueen and former MP Holly Hughes have now joined Pauline Hanson's party. The right-wing party has experienced a surge in popularity. Australia's booming illicit tobacco black market is continuing to thrive. Tobacco excise revenue is projected to collapse to just $2 billion annually by 2030 from $16 billion in 2020. Prosecutors have overseen about 400 illicit tobacco prosecutions in nearly a decade, but only 100 people have actually served time behind bars. Those figures are revealed in a submission by the Director of Public Prosecutions to a Senate inquiry into Australia's tobacco crisis. The World Health Organization has made a surprise declaration. The WHO warns an Ebola outbreak is a public health emergency of international concern in the Democratic Republic of Congo and Uganda. The UN says 80 suspected deaths had been reported in the eastern province from a fresh outbreak of Ebola. In sport, the Penrith Panthers have put on a stellar performance to wrap up Magic Round, cruising to a stellar 28-6 win over the Dragons. The Warriors have thumped the Broncos 42-12, but the win was bittersweet, with Tanner Boyd suffering an injury. The Warriors are calling it a suspected ACL injury. Elsewhere, the Newcastle Knights have dominated the Titans 36-12 in a thrilling Magic Round performance at Suncorp Stadium. The scores were 6-6 at halftime, but the Knights were too strong for the Gold Coast. Knights winger Dom Young scored a hat-trick. The New South Wales Blues will be without Latrell Mitchell for Origin Game 1. Mitchell contacted Blues coach Laurie Daly to rule himself out of contention. Jack Howarth is set for his Origin debut for Queensland in a shock selection call expected to be made by Billy Slater. In AFL, the Dockers have quashed the Bombers 104-61 at the MCG in a stunning battle. The Dockers have now won their ninth consecutive match, and the Saints beat the Tigers 109-73 at Marvel Stadium in a stunning win. To finance, oil is worth $105 a barrel, gold's trading at $4,540 an ounce, one Aussie dollar is buying 72 US cents. 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Cloudy with showers and light winds. Temperatures are ranging from 15 to 23 in the city, 12 to 21 in the west. Looking further ahead, partly cloudy with possible showers on Tuesday, Wednesday and Thursday. That's the latest 2SM News. I'm Tassava Brown.

And welcome back to the final hour of the show. Your local breakfast show will be on in an hour's time, whether that be Tim Webster in Sydney on 2SM or Richard King here at 2HD or whatever your local breakfast show is. It's going to be coming your way in a little under an hour's time from now. Good morning and welcome along to a Monday. Well, here's a good question for you. How long would you keep a bar of chocolate before eating it? When it goes a bit white, do you think, you know, when you open it up and it's a bit white, a bit crusty, you know, or it's been melted, it's like too much? Well, for one British soldier in the 1900s, and when I say 1900s, I'm talking 1900, yeah, the year 1900, the answer was simply forever. You see, a rare 126-year-old Cadbury bar, which is still in its original tin from the Boer War, is set to go under the hammer tomorrow, as a matter of fact, as it's expected to fetch hundreds of dollars. The chocolate bar was a part of a special batch commissioned by Queen Victoria for troops fighting in South Africa in 1900. It'll be auctioned Tuesday the 19th, that's tomorrow, by Lockdale's Auctioneers in Suffolk in the UK. The bar and its tin are estimated to sell only between £200 to about £240, which is about $380 to $450 Australian dollars. Finding a tin is common, but having the actual chocolate bar intact for over a century is incredibly rare. The three companies that actually made chocolate back then were Cadbury, Fry and Roundtree. They're all owned by Quakers, who actually opposed the war. They initially refused to take payment for any chocolate because they didn't want to profit from the conflict. Basically, one of the auctioneers has come on the record and said to have contents intact is so very rare, it's unappetizing. It also has, "I wish you a happy new year," Queen Victoria had inscribed on the tin in her very own handwriting. True story. While the chocolate is definitely past its best before date, I would think, it serves as a fascinating time capsule from the turn of the century. It's a reminder that even in the middle of war, a small gift like a bar of chocolate could become a cherished keepsake for a soldier far from home. If you're a collector of military history or just a fan of Cadbury, this is one auction you wouldn't want to miss out on. As I said, if you're interested in who's doing the auction, it's Lockdale's Auctioneers in Suffolk in the UK. They reckon the tin with the chocolate inside, which is apparently 126 years old, should be auctioned off between £200 to £240, which is converted into our dollars is about $380 to $450. So there you go. I reckon it could get more than that, don't you think? Yeah, these things can fetch a lot of money, a lot of money. This is the Super Radio Network. If you'd like to ring and have a, you know, say, let us know what's going on with you, you'd be most welcome to. Our number is 13 12 69. This is John Cougar Mellencamp. Yeah. It's a great little song, too. It's called Cherry Bomb, and here it is on the Super Radio Network on a Monday morning. Good morning. Welcome to the week.

John Cougar or John Mellencamp or John Cougar Mellencamp, call it what you will. There is a great song from him called Cherry Bomb. Now, if you're a lover of art, he's a bit of an artist, as a matter of fact. So if you're ever going over to the US, he has a gallery that he runs with his ex-wife in Atlanta, Georgia. So there you go. That's what John Mellencamp's up to these days, by the way. 13 minutes after 4 on a Monday morning, top of the morning to you. Now, have you been worried about safety in schools? I mean, violence around the place just seems to be something that we just keep hearing more and more about. I mean, look what happened on that Qantas plane. I'll give you some details on that real soon too. Recent crime data shows that violent incidents on school grounds across New South Wales have increased by more than a third over the last decade. While the numbers have started to drop in the last 2 years, many parents and teachers remain concerned about the culture in our playgrounds. I can understand that. I mean, I've got a young daughter. She's 7. And it concerns me big time. It does. It concerns me in a huge way, this sort of violence, because it just doesn't seem to be much of a disciplinary reaction, because, you know, everyone's too sensitive for that now. They're not sensitive to actually inflict the pain, but they're too sensitive and they don't know enough and they're too young to actually do the punishment. You ever notice that? Assaults on school grounds rose from 44% between 2016 to the end of 2025. Areas with the highest number of incidents include Blacktown, the Central Coast and Penrith. Experts believe social media is partly to blame. Okay, really? Okay, righto. As some students seek fame by posting videos of fights online. Yeah, well, that's just terrible, isn't it? New rules such as mobile phone bans in schools have helped reduce incidents by around, get this, 31%. Quite dramatic, isn't it? In the last year alone, New South Wales Police visited 270,000 students to teach them about safety and respect in relationships. Dr. Tim Watson Munro, he's a very famous criminal psychologist. You often see him on a lot of the crime shows we have in here in Australia, doing a bit of a breakdown of, you know, behaviour and stuff like that. What he's saying is, and I quote, "We are seeing this escalation of violence because some of these students involved in these assaults are seeking notoriety online." It's a sad world, isn't it? "School safety is our absolute priority. Principals have the authority. They need to act decisively." Do they? What about the law? Because, you know, if you're under 18 and you do something wrong, you kind of go to a little holiday camp, right, and play, you know, like your PlayStation. That quote, by the way, "School safety is our absolute priority. Principals have the authority they need to act decisively." That's from a spokesman from the New South Wales Department of Education. "It's without doubt a difficult time for educators and students alike as they navigate these rising tensions. While the last downward trend is a good sign, the impact of managing this behaviour and the cost of our school leaders is millions of dollars of every year." So it is a bit of a concern. But what are they going to do about it? What are they doing about it, other than very little? I mean, it's all right to put all these, you know, respect signs up. I mean, I don't know about you, but have you noticed just about every shop you go to now, whether it's the servo, whether it's a chicken shop, whatever, they've got these signs about do not abuse the people that work behind the counter. Is that what we're coming to? Are we now the new LA? It's, I don't know, why do we get so bitter? Why do we get so narcissistic? Why do we get so controlling, so entitled? This is just happening more and more and more. I don't know really what the solution is. I really don't. It's a scary thought, yeah. Here's another story about a place in Cobar. So some strange legal action taking place there. A popular bush camp in regional New South Wales has closed its gates after the operators were told they must pay for upgrades to a state highway. Mark and Marie Johnson, who ran Glen Hope Bush Camp in Cobar for 9 years, say the demands to fund public roadworks is an impossible burden for their small business. So their small business has to fund public roadworks. Let's dive a little deeper into this. The camp operated as a donation-based site for 9 years before seeking formal development approval. Transport for New South Wales and the local government requires the owners to fund turn lanes on the Barrier Highway as a condition of approval. The estimated cost of these roadworks and required on-site toilet upgrades is around $1 million. A traffic engineer hired by the owners found the upgrades were unnecessary and reported no safety issues whatsoever. I guess it's subjective, isn't it? The council stated that the operators are responsible for meeting the standards of all departments for all approvals. The camp's closure is expected to impact the local Cobar economy, as visitors often, you know, brought fuel and supplies within the town too. The owner's daughter has launched a fundraising page to try and save the business. I mean, these camps are great. I mean, I remember when I was at school, I went to a camp called Lake Keep It Recreational Camp. It was fantastic. I had the time of my life there, you know, formed stronger friendships and, you know, participated in sailing and rope climbing and all these different cool things.
And you hear this kind of stuff happening. It's just really, really sad. I just find it, you know, and I know Transport for New South Wales, they know they waste a lot of money. That I do know. Cobar's located on the Barrier Highway, which is a major 1,013-kilometre route connecting New South Wales and South Australia. The closure of Glen Hope Bush Camp highlights a difficult battle between small business owners and government bureaucracy. While officials insist on safety standards, the community is left to deal with the loss of a local asset that brought thousands of travellers to the region each and every year. And the money as well. It's kind of sad. Sad stuff. Sad stuff. I'm not going to fib to you. I'm going to play the Drifters instead. It's a Saturday night at the movies on a Monday morning. Go figure.

0: Yeah, the Drifters with Saturday Night at the Movies here on the Super Radio Network on a Monday morning. Well, a passenger on a Qantas flight from Melbourne to Dallas allegedly bit a flight attendant. Once again, this is a behaviour that we seem to see repeated all the time. Now, what happened is the aircraft was forced to divert to Tahiti mid-flight. The incident happened on QF21 on Friday. I think it was a Dreamliner aircraft. It was about 7 hours into the long-haul journey. According to reports, the man became disruptive and aggressive on board. Fellow passengers reportedly helped cabin crew restrain him after he allegedly assaulted one of the crew members by biting them. Yeech. Some witnesses described the passenger as appearing intoxicated and verbally abusive. The plane was diverted to Papeete in French Polynesia, which is, of course, at Tahiti. That's the capital there of Tahiti, where local authorities boarded the aircraft and removed the passenger. The flight later continued on to Dallas. I think it was delayed about 35, 40 minutes, apparently, after it refueled, arriving several hours behind schedule. Qantas confirmed the passenger has now been banned from flying on both Qantas and Jetstar services, and rightly so. He should be banned from flying on all Australian services. That's what he should be doing. Yeah, we don't want that. I mean, it scares me. You're on a plane. Some of the stuff I've heard, one of the excuses I've been hearing when I've been reading into the depth of this report is he wanted to go outside for a smoke. What, at 38,000 feet above the Pacific? Wow, okay. Yeah, he was intoxicated and clearly. Qantas has confirmed the passenger has now been banned from flying on both Qantas and Jetstar services. The airline said it has a zero tolerance for disruptive or threatening behaviour and stressed that passengers and crew is the top priority, and rightly so. Apparently, there's been some video shared online by a comedian that was on board, a guy by the name of Mike Goldstein, who said he was on board the flight and showed the passenger arguing with staff and creating a disturbance in the cabin before being removed in Tahiti. It's scary stuff that this is happening. Scary stuff. Ban him from flying any Australian airlines. Yikes. Well, there's a group of islands just around 1,500 kilometres from Australia. They're becoming the world's newest country. Bougainville. Yeah, it's Bougainville. Bougainville. I don't know how else to say it. It's currently Bougainville. Bougainville. Bougainville is currently a part of Papua New Guinea. But its people are preparing for full independence by 2027. While many are excited, memories of a past war and questions about money are now causing new tensions. Surprise, surprise. Bougainville is a tropical archipelago with a population of about 350,000 people, supposedly. The region held a vote back in 2019 where 97% of people chose independence. I would think that would be overwhelming. A bloody civil war was fought from 1988 to 1998 over the giant gold and copper mines in the area. The local government wants to reopen the mines to pay for things like schools, hospital and banks. In Bougainville, land is usually passed down from mothers to daughters, causing cultural collectiveness. Bougainville is often called the North Solomon Islands because the people share a close culture with the Solomon Islands too. Bougainville is, I can't believe this is a place. Yeah, that's how I read it. Bougainville is at a crossroads. The dream of independence is strong, but the scars of the past remain. Whether they can reopen their mines and build a new economy without starting another conflict is a major worry for the whole Pacific region. So that's going to be interesting to see how that sort of all pans out. Sad to see when those sort of things happen, isn't it? Yeah, it's extremely sad. 24 minutes after 4 here on the Super Radio Network. Stick with us because in just a tick, we'll be back with a little more on the Super Radio Network.
1: Tim Webster has always been there for the working class battler. When Tim isn't happy about something, he doesn't stay quiet. He goes into battle. The mayor of Toowoomba expressed his disappointment when funding was axed for the Inland Rail project.
2: A bit of a shock to the system, I have to say.
3: If it came as a shock to you, they obviously didn't tell you it was going to happen.
2: And every meeting that I've had in Canberra has always been, Jeff, it's going to Melbourne to Brisbane, that's the scope, that's what we're doing. And then this announcement came.
1: Tim Webster Breakfast, here for the working class man. Back Monday from 5 a.m.
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1: And top of the morning to you. Your local breakfast show should be on the air in about half an hour's time from now in Sydney. On 2SM in Sydney, it is Tim Webster for breakfast from 5. Richard King takes the helm here at Newcastle's 2HD from 5 o'clock as well. And your local breakfast should resume as well. So good morning and welcome along to a Monday, by the way. Going to play a bit of music now. This is Rod Stewart. This is called Rhythm.

0: is Rod Stewart, The Rhythm of My Heart, right across Australia on the Super Radio Network on this Monday morning. Now, if you're heading to work this morning, please take it nice and easy. We're getting multiple reports that there's a lot of fog around the area. It's that time of the year when we get the fog. We've got a bit of big rain band that's coming in from central New South Wales. We could see a lot of rainfall right along the coastline. They reckon the worst hit is going to be the mid-north coast and the northern rivers area, with chances of even some flash flooding. But certainly along parts of, I know places like Tamworth could get up to 35 millimetres today. That's going to continue to move on to the coast. We're going to see a lot of rain there. Up in Brisbane, the Gold Coast, the Tweed, Byron Bay, etc., they're copping a fair bit of rain this morning as well. So once again, lots of care and caution if you're heading to work in these foggy conditions. We're also getting a lot of fog around the Hunter region too. So needless to say, please take it easy on your way to work. 27 minutes to 5 here on the Super Radio Network. I got Tim on the line. Tim wants to talk about a few things. G'day, Tim. Your concern is about the what's happening in the Middle East at the moment.
1: And I think I'm working a solution.
0: Yeah, you got a solution, have you?
1: In a way. Well, it starts from the time of Abraham, okay? When he moved to the area and he purchased something and he got people to work for him. Well, according to

0: someone agrees to work for you and to be your friend, he agrees to be below you, and he agrees to be always poorer than you. And that's all based in that private property issue.
1: Mm-hmm.
0: And that's if we call Christianity, Judaism, and Islam for what they are,
1: yeah,
0: then we solve the problem. And what they're based on.
1: It's all, to me, it's all about ego control and threats to everybody else.
0: It's all about property, sir, because I mean, they're destroying Lebanon and Palestine for what? To extend the country and all that. I'm not against them.
1: Yeah.
0: That's how countries work. That's how countries grow and get richer and stronger.
1: Yeah.
0: But there is a solution in a way. You know, like they can live together happily. After all, they're supposed to be from the same father, Abraham, you know, both races.
1: Mm-hmm. So what do you think the solution is? Why has everything gone wrong then?
0: Because the force, with all the means and all the power, the issue. You show me the land, you work for me, because many Arabs still work in Israel. And then you work for me, you agree to be poorer than me, you agree to be below me, and I will never let you raise your head. Simple.
1: It's just sad stuff. I think we should just be able to, I appreciate you calling that one, Tim. And I think it's a case where we just need to sort of get along and act like adults rather than, you know, doing what they're doing. And this whole need for dominance. And I don't like you because you've got what I want and all this sort of stuff. It's getting beyond a bit of a joke. And it's affecting us all in so many ways. But I appreciate your call, Tim, mate. Have a great morning too, by the way. It is 24 minutes to 5 here on the Super Radio Network, wherever you may be listening right across Australia. It is good to have you, by the way. I'm going to play a little bit of Gary and Dave. This is a great little song. It's called Could You Ever Love Me Again?

Great song, isn't it? Gary and Dave. Could You Ever Love Me Again on the Super Radio Network on a Monday morning. Got a full news update coming your way in around 20 minutes time from now. Then the local breakfast show, Tim Webster on 2SM in Sydney, Richard King on 2HD and your local breakfast wherever you may be listening to us via the Super Radio Network this morning. Well, you might use sugar alternatives to stay healthy, right? I know I do. I'm a big consumer of diet drinks, but I have to admit I've tapered off a little bit. But there's a common sweetener which is called erythritol. It's now been placed under the microscope because new research suggests it might damage the protective barrier of the brain. Now I know I'm losing the plot. It all makes sense now. But seriously, potentially increasing the risk of blood clots and strokes. While it is found in many sugar-free and keto snacks, scientists are warning that it may not be as innocent as it seems. Erythritol is a sugar alcohol found in many energy drinks, protein bars, and soft drinks. A new study finds that it may weaken the blood-brain barrier, which is basically the body's security system for the brain, apparently. The sweetener can cause oxidative stress, which damages and sometimes kills protective cells. Research indicates it might actually interfere with the body's natural ability to dissolve blood clots as well. Erythritol is only about 80% as sweet as regular sugar, which is why food companies like to use it in large amounts to get the flavour just right, particularly when they're making sugar-free stuff, I guess you could say. No sugar, lots of chemicals, that stuff. Erythritol triggered, this is what one of the major scientists have said, erythritol triggered what scientists call oxidative stress, which floods the cells with harmful, highly reactive molecules. Those with the highest blood levels of erythritol were roughly twice as likely to experience a major cardiac event. It's pretty scary stuff, this. Mind you, everything's going to kill you these days. It's pretty concerning, isn't it? It's difficult to balance for those trying to manage their weight or diabetes. While erythritol helps avoid sugary spikes, it may also carry its own risk for your heart and your brain. More research is needed to see how these cells behave inside the human body, but for now, it might be worth taking a closer look at your pantry or your fridge. If you have any concerns about it, definitely chat to your GP about it too. But mind you, they do say the recommended dosage of a diet drink, I think, is one or two a day. That's it. So it's when you start drinking these things in excess where it begins to be a real concern, for sure. It's about 19 minutes to 5 here on the Super Radio Network. Now, would you still buy your favourite packet of chips if the bag was only black and white? I reckon the real colour of margarine is black, by the way. Would you eat it? I love margarine. I don't know if I'd eat it if it was black. Anyway, Japan's biggest snack maker, Colby, is being forced to make this change. Because of the war in the Middle East, the company can no longer get enough of a special oil ingredient used to make colour painting ink. Colby, which switches to 14 of its most popular snack brands to black and white packaging by the end of May because they simply can't get this oil which makes the dye, supposedly. The shortage is caused by the blockade which is taking place in the Strait of Hormuz at the moment, a critical route for the world's oil supply. The missing ingredient is a petroleum product used to create the bright inks on the food packets. Japan relies on the Middle East for about 40% of its imports one way or another. Colby was found in Hiroshima in 1949 and has since grown into a global giant, even owning the famous British brand Seabrook Chips. It's a strange sight to see one of the world's most famous brands losing their colour, but it also shows just how much the world economy depends on a steady flow of oil. While the Japanese government says there's enough ink for important functions, it seems that colourful potato chip bags didn't quite make the list. We'll have to wait and see what other global brands are forced to follow suit. It's going to be an interesting ride, that one. 17 minutes to 5 here on the Super Radio Network. Here's a classic from the Bee Gees, Tragedy.

0: bit of a classic there from the Bee Gees, all about the tragedy, by the way. Now, it was also redone by a group called Steps. And I think the Steps version was more aesthetically pleasing to watch, but it's a classic nevertheless from the Bee Gees, good old tragedy. I can almost smell the ozone from the single. Remember the ozone smell when you put the vinyl on? Yeah. It is 12 minutes to 5 here on the Super Radio Network. Well, how much time do you spend working compared to enjoying your work life? And there's a debate to change that here in Australia, which I'm going to bring it to your attention in just a tick. But I've got Sam on the line. Sam's not a fan of the old margarine, are you, Sam?
1: No. It's more of a poison more than anything else. I enjoy my butter.
0: Yeah.
1: Butter's natural.
0: Yes.
1: Yep, butter all the way.
0: We've been
1: told so many times, oh, butter's high profit, it's all garbage. I have butter. I cook with butter when I want to as well. Mm-hmm. I don't use margarine. Margarine's not very good for you, actually. So.
0: Well, I got to admit, I use margarine, but I don't like to tell too many people about it because they go, oh, you're a margarine kind of guy. And I'm like, well, only on my toast. Let's not go too far. And
1: I don't have breakfast. I'll have fruit if I really want to have some breakfast.
0: Yeah.
1: And lunch and dinner, I'm quite very, very happy. There's a lot of sugars around, especially in breakfasts and.
0: Oh, hugely. Yeah. Breakfast cereals and the like are hugely laden. And some of like things like muesli bars and all those kind of snacks that you get.
1: They're not good for you. And you know what? Fresh, whole fruits, anything that's whole foods, perfect. Yeah, chicken, meat,
0: fish.
1: Things that, you know, things that you're supposed to be eating. We you know, as they say, stay out of the two middle aisles of the shopping.
0: Well, I mean, we're very much into the whole, quick food, aren't we? The stuff that's not rich in any sort of health benefit whatsoever, other than filling you up and not sustaining you and, you know, usually giving you a few bigger love handles as well.
1: Exactly. Like yesterday, I went to a shopping mall. I won't say what it was, but I looked around and I said, no, I don't like any of this. And I just waited till... the mission was ready, and then we sat down at a small cafe, and I had a nice wrap with chicken and avocado, and so it was all whole foods, none of this fried stuff or anything like that. You just stay away from it. It's not good for you.
0: I tell you what I tasted the other day. A dear friend of mine bought some grapes, and they are like fairy floss. I think they call them cotton candy grapes.
1: Look.
0: How do they make those? They dead set taste like fairy floss.
1: It's all. What do they call it? Cross pollination.
0: Oh yeah, all that sort of genetic
1: stuff. Genetic, and you know what? If there's a market out for it, people will buy. Oh yeah, let's buy it. No. Stay away from that.
0: What about the old meat pie chips? What about the Sam Boy? I think Sam Boy did it. Sam Boy, they did the tomato sauce chips. But what about the meat pie ones?
1: The meat pie one, like all these chips. Like potato chips, once again, all garbage. And you think, oh, no, but they're good. They're garbage.
0: Sam, do you ever have a splurge? What about a chippy and a bit of chips and dip or a bit of cheese, maybe? Cheese is all a la natural. Yes, it is.
1: Good for you. Nice mozzarella cheese. It's beautiful. Bocconcini are nice. The good old halloumi cheese is fantastic.
0: The bocconcini balls. They're kind of like those balls, aren't they? Yeah, yeah. I do like a lot of cheese. I'm a bit of a cheese fan.
1: Well, you know, halloumi. Halloumi is one of the best cheeses you can get.
0: Yeah.
1: It's halloumi, you know, the one where they actually they cook it on the barbecue if you want. It's a cooked cheese, and you eat it. It's unbelievable.
0: Yeah,
1: you
0: nice.
1: You put that in the salad. You could put it in, I like to have a tuna salad.
0: Yes, yummy.
1: Very simple, but, you know, with good pure olive oil. A little bit of...
0: is it virgin or is it extra virgin olive oil? Because I always get lost with the whole virgin, extra virgin.
1: First pressed, okay.
0: All right.
1: But I'm not a health person. I'm just a person that is tired of eating junk. And, you know, and I leave them on the shelf. Sorry, I don't touch it. I just walk past and I think, wow, yeah, it's great. The good old Dorito and everything, but it's all garbage.
0: Do you ever have a splurge?
1: If I do, I'll have something that I find is healthy for myself. And splurging in what? It would be chocolate. flavour splurge. It'll be the dark chocolate.
0: Oh, yeah.
1: Very good for you.
0: You know, my ex-wife used to get all that 92% cocoa and all that sort of stuff, and I'm sure she only did it just to spite me because she knows I wouldn't eat it. It tastes bloody horrible.
1: Yeah, look, but like I said, I've got a couple of trees also in the backyard. I've got an orange tree, mandarin tree, so I can just walk up and grab whatever I like.
0: Mm.
1: And I know it's going to be, it's healthy for me, and I just stay away. I've told the kids so many times, they just do what they want to do. And I said, look, at the end of the day, you know, your sugar kick. I mean, you know, there's people out there that are addicted to, they've got to have their breakfast. And I think, well, what's breakfast? Breakfast, and we're not geared to have breakfast. We are not. This is an American thing that people had breakfast. Oh, you've got to have the breakfast. It's the most important day.
0: 100%. You're saying it's a marketing term, hey?
1: It's a marketing term. It always has been.
0: Mm.
1: You know, Kellogg's were the first ones that brought it out. Oh, you've got to have breakfast. You've got to have the. Oh, you've got to. We never. The body, you know, the humans. Now, yeah, it's a different story. But we were hunters and gatherers. Who had breakfast in the morning?
0: Well, I'll settle for an animal carcass of some description.
1: Yes.
0: Exactly. Now, here's a quick question for you, Sam, because yes. I guess for me, I always botch up using the butter on the bread because I end up ripping it. So how do you make it so it's nicely spreadable? Because I reckon the spreadable butter would be worse than the margarine. But that's just butter. That's just me.
1: No. I get the Great Western spreadable.
0: Oh, yeah? Another one you're talking about, yeah.
1: Yep. Beautiful. Works every time. It's soft. It's spreadable. It's beautiful. And the worst case is, if you really want, and you know you want to have toast, or you want to have the butter ready to go, pull it out maybe 10 minutes in the normal room temperature. It'll be fine.
0: Oh, you got the answers. I appreciate your call, mate. Have a good one, buddy.
1: Have a good one. Have a nice day.
0: You've enticed me to go home and have some butter on me toast.
1: Butter. And you know what? You will taste the butter and you will go, wow, what have I been having all this time? I'm switching the butter.
0: All right. I'll blame you if that's the case. Thanks, mate. Have a great day.
1: Bye-bye.
0: Appreciate your call, brother. Appreciate your call. Well, how much time do you spend working compared to enjoying your life? A new global study has ranked the world's top 60 economies to see which countries look after their workers the best. While some nations are struggling with burnout, Australia's positioning might surprise you. It's a reminder how important our downtime is and our health and happiness as well. The 2025 Global Life Work Balance Index looks at pay, sick leave and average working hours. New Zealand is the world leader, holding the number one spot for employees' well-being. Australia currently ranks in the top 10, sitting at around number 9. The study found that nations with better balance often have higher happiness scores as well. That's got to be a good thing. Countries at the bottom of the list have no legal right to paid annual leave. Jeez. So let's have a look at the top 5 countries for work-life balance. In at number 1 is New Zealand. In at number 2 is Spain. 3 is France, 4 is Denmark, 4 is Iceland, 5 is Denmark. Australia ranks at number 9. We'll have a look at the bottom 5. Nigeria is in at number 1. Number 2, the United States of America. In at number 3 is Egypt. In at number 4 is Ethiopia. In at number 5 is Iraq. There you go. But it is also well known that there's a lot of councils at the moment, not councils, but the ACTU is campaigning for us here in Australia for a 35-hour week, but 4 days. 4 days in a 35-hour week. They're also applying for annual leave to increase from 4 weeks to 5 weeks for most employees. Now, apparently over in New Zealand, they get something like 30-something days of leave, which is way more than we do. It should be nice anyway. I wouldn't mind working a 4-day week, would you? And, you know, working a few extra hours, but combining it into 4 days and therefore having a 3-day weekend, it would be fantastic.

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7: Good morning, I'm Jackie Richards. Support for Labor has dipped following the release of the federal budget and opposition's reply last week. Liberal leader Angus Taylor has surpassed Prime Minister Anthony Albanese as the country's preferred Prime Minister. According to the Herald's Resolve Political Monitor report, Taylor leads the with 33% of the vote to Albanese's 30%, while 37% remain undecided. Meantime, Labor's primary vote fell 3% to 29%, largely driven by broken election promises in the budget, with roughly a third of Aussies saying their view of Labor was damaged. A woman is dead and three others hospitalised following a crash just northwest of Coffs Harbour overnight. Emergency services were called to Kurangi around 10:45 after a car left the road and was struck a power pole. A female passenger could not be saved and died at the scene, and two occupants were found trapped in the vehicle. Three survivors, all believed to be in their early 20s, were taken to hospital. A second woman has suffered leg and pelvic injuries, and a man is being treated for unknown injuries. Meantime, the male driver is currently being medically assessed and undergoing mandatory testing. Karamba Road is expected to be closed until 7 o'clock this morning while examination is conducted. A man has escaped with his life after his sedan tore in half after hitting a power pole in Villawood overnight. Emergency services arrived to find the vehicle split in two, with both halves around 200 metres from one another and up in flames on the Hume Highway near Farrell Road around 9:30 last night. The rear of the sedan struck a hatchback being driven west by a 48-year-old man, and the 24-year-old driver managed to escape the wreckage. He was taken to hospital with burns and suspected fractures. The second driver was also taken to hospital for assessment. The force of the impact snapped the pole in half, bringing down power lines and blocking the entire highway for 4 hours. It's expected to fully reopen again by 7 a.m. A man was airlifted to hospital after being glassed with a wine bottle in the New South Wales, New England region yesterday morning. At about 2 a.m. on Sunday, officers were called to a motel in Inverell where a 24-year-old man had allegedly been assaulted. He was treated at the scene for serious head and facial injuries and taken to Inverell Base Hospital before he was flown to Newcastle's John Hunter Hospital. A 41-year-old was arrested at the scene and charged with assault and threatening officers before fronting court yesterday. Around 1,000 social and affordable homes have been earmarked for a military barracks in North Hobart. The federal government will work hand-in-hand with the Rockcliffe state government in a bid to transform Tasmania's Dowsing Point at the 31-hectare Derwent Barracks site. Prime Minister Anthony Albanese says he's committed to delivering better outcomes for Australian households.
6: My agenda is to build our nation, build the nation of Australia. That's what my agenda is. And I'll work across the political spectrum with people of goodwill. I've got a very good relationship with the Tasmanian Premier. What we're doing on sporting facilities, for example, which is also about housing.
7: To sport, Kalyn Ponga has reportedly won the race to wear the number one jersey for Queensland in next week's State of Origin series opener. According to Code Sports, coach Billy Slater has opted to select the Newcastle skipper in his regular position of fullback, following reports of a switch to the halves. It paves the way for Roosters playmaker Sam Walker to make his Origin debut at number 7. The full squad will be named later this morning. And men's tennis number 1, Jannik Sinner, has taken out the Italian Open. It sees him become the first Italian man to win the tournament in 50 years. In finance, oil is worth $109.3 a barrel. Gold is trading at $4,556 an ounce, and the Australian dollar is currently buying 71.47 US cents. That's Super Radio Network News. A blanket of cloud overhead this morning, delivering a high chance of showers today. Rain increasing to produce about 3 to 15 millimetres and light northeast to northwesterly winds. Heading for tops of 23 degrees in the city, 22 in the west. Looking ahead, downpours easing a tad tomorrow and similar tops in the low 20s. A mostly sunny change on Wednesday and Thursday before possible showers at the week's end. That's the latest 2SM News. I'm Jackie Richards.

0: Yeah, here we are. Walking along still. Thank you, Mr. Knopfler. And singing in the rain. See, Jackie, that's disappointing. You didn't say keep your brolly handy. Well, it is. It's in the car. Actually, no, it's not. I've got the Flying Canary today. It's in the other car. Welcome to Monday. We love Monday, Justy, don't we? the 18th of May. Well, yeah, I suppose that was going to happen. Angus Taylor, the preferred Prime Minister, after the events of the budget and his reply speech. Well, the Labor Party are probably quite right. They knew they were going to get a hit for that. And extraordinarily, the Speaker wouldn't allow the word lie or lies in the House during question time. What is it? Just a change of policy. Somebody sent me a lovely little cartoon. Riddle me this. So Coles lies about the price of tuna and cop a $100 million fine. Labor lies and it's just a change of direction. Well, that's true too. So Angus Taylor would be feeling pretty good about life this morning with those poll results, but early days. Look, I'll give you some of the numbers in relation to that a bit later. But apparently the first home buyers were out and about. Well, they would be. But, you know, the changes to negative gearing and capital gains tax are many and various. But by and large, if you were, let's say you're a 40-something and want to buy an investment property. Now, if you buy something new, all good. But if you buy something existing, not good. And won't be, and a lot of these changes are sort of cascading effect through until 2028. So let me say this to you. I would now think that what the government wants, and I think the government here in this state wants it too, is for you to buy something new. Well, that's all well and good if you're a first home buyer. And if you're a first home buyer, by the way, you have to live in it for at least 12 months before you rent it out. So that's part of the rules. Otherwise, you lose your mortgage. But I would imagine your average first home buyer wants a home to live in. But as far as investments are concerned, so, you know, you can't buy anything. Let's say you live in a city, eastern suburbs, inner west. Not much new around. There might be some apartments. It's mostly going to be old build. So you'd think twice about buying that, because if you're going to rent it out, there's not much benefit in doing that. So it's interesting about what you can and can't do. And I imagine everybody will be weighing up their options. But if getting first home buyers into a home is a result of that, that's one good thing. But there's not many good things about that budget, and that's sort of reflected in the in those polling numbers. Lots of polls out today. You know, I often mention to you, and I'll play an interview I did. Speaking of, the thing that bothers me most about that budget is there's hardly anything in there for older people in Australia who we tend to ignore. And I'll play an interview I did with Richard de Haast from Scalabrini, one of the aged care people, after I take a break. But just, I can't do the whole details of all of them because I'd be here all day. Just the headlines in police media. Cumberland police charge man sees pistol and ammunition, Maryland's. Woman charged over allegedly attempting to set a man on fire in Canterbury. Man charged following pursuit and crash, Guildford. Man charged over alleged attempted murder, Deniliquin. Investigation underway after man dies falling off a balcony in Castle Hill. Pole snapped, wires down, highway shut after a crash in Villawood. Yeah, one of, there's many of them. Teens charged after allegedly assaulting a bus driver and passenger and tourists. That was yesterday. Pedestrian in critical condition after being struck twice by two cars in Quakers Hill. Both the drivers drove away, but they've got them. That's just some of them. And that's what our police deal with 24/7, but it tends to be a little bit more across the weekend. So that's just the headlines. Some of them I'll relate to you later because they're really quite serious. Now, the important things in life, the very important things in life, I got 7 out of 8 in footy tipping. Have a guess which team let me down? Yeah, my own. Oh, it was one of those games for the Roosters. Far too many mistakes, and the Cowboys were very good, defended very well. Two sin bins, and my Chooks made just about every mistake he could possibly make. But I'm still, well, I'm officially second, but the guy in front of me, we're on the same amount of points, 58, but he's got more, well, he gets it right more often than I do on the margin. So he's a bit in front of me, so theoretically I'm running second. And Craig's up there too. G'day, Craig.
1: Yes, good morning, Tim. I'd just like to congratulate your Sydney Roosters halfback, Sam Walker, who will be making his star of origin debut for Queensland on Wednesday week.
0: You reckon they're going to pick him?
1: Yeah, you know, he'll be halfback. Caelan Palmer will be at fullback, and yeah. So,
0: I wonder what they'll do with Reece Walsh. I mean, you've got to have him in the squad.
1: He'll be on the bench there somewhere. Whether he's number 14 or 19, he might be number 18 or number 19. He needs a big gun against the Warriors just up and then the whole Caelan Palmer off. Billy Slater always flex on form.
0: No, Ponga's playing great. I mean, he's a super player. He's playing terrific. Now, I haven't got an argument with that. I don't know whether I'm happy about my little Sammy playing State of Origin. I hope they don't hurt him.
1: Yeah, and also Robert Toyer and Lindsay Collins as well, also in the Queensland team as well, too.
0: Oh, without a doubt, yeah. Toyer's a great player. So is Collins. The Roosters made every mistake he can make, and the Cowboys are very good, so I'm not going to complain about that, but that's one of those games the Roosters throw in when it's just mistake-riddled. So, yeah. Anyway, we'll see. Yeah, we'll see.
1: You're well positioned.
0: Yeah, and Latrell's not playing for New South Wales either, so...
1: No. Actually, I think you'll find it'll be Stephen Crichton and Katoni Staggs.
0: What about... probably. No, I'm just trying to think of an alternative to that. Yeah, no, probably. Thanks, mate. Yeah, no, that's... the Origin teams are picked, but Ponga, I mean, he's a sensational player. He's playing really well, but you'd have to... Yeah, not in form, and the Broncos got flogged, basically, but you'd have to have him in there because he is X-factor. 13 past five.
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0: Well, I'm just stressed about the way we deal with it, and we just don't seem to be able to get a handle on how we deal, and I call them often our best ever generation, which is, you know, the generation of my mother and father, and there are some of them at the top end of that who are still with us, and they're in aged care. Some of them are at home, some are in an aged care place, and it's a difficult thing, a very difficult thing. Now, the Prime Minister himself has said that the way we're dealing with it is just not good enough, and it's a hard decision in the first place. To place a parent into an aged care facility, and choosing the right one's a challenge. And like most of them, the staff make it a very important issue. So there's so many things to consider. And as I said to you, as of this morning in this state, there are 230,000 people waiting to transition into aged care, not just in this state, the whole country. In our state, it's a different story. Transition and waiting a year before they can be placed either in an aged care package at home or in an aged care facility. So it's a many-faceted issue. We've spoken before to Richard de Haast, who's the CEO of Scalabrini Aged Care Services, so we thought we'd get him back on the line this morning, considering it's such an important issue as of today. Morning, Richard.
12: Good morning, Tim. How are you?
0: I'm great. Lovely to talk to you. The Prime Minister has said the way we're dealing with it, when I say we, all of Australia, is not good enough. Do you agree with him?
12: I think this is a problem that we knew was coming.
0: Right.
12: And we collectively have been asleep at the wheel in preparing for this.
0: Yeah. So in the preparation for this, as I mentioned, the numbers are truly frightening. And in our state, I mean, there's just hundreds of elderly people in a hospital bed, Richard, which is just not where they should be, waiting to get the aged care package. And as we know, and we should mention it, some people actually die while they're waiting for a package. And now it's up to 365 days wait. Now, that is obviously a problem. And I don't know where you attack that. From your perspective, where's the first place you go to try and deal with the issue?
12: I think the aspect is to, in a medium-term sense, is to spend money and time and effort and resources in preventing people ending up in hospitals.
0: Right.
12: So wellness, well-being, people being able to enhance their core strengths, they don't fall over so often. I think there is a conversation to be had about actually putting some of the billions that goes into the provision of aged care services into that preemptive upstream opportunity. I think there is that. I think there's also an opportunity in Scalabrini, and this year is going to open a new service line of transitional services, because we believe that not every one of those people in a hospital bed should be going into residential aged care.
0: Yeah.
12: They're not going back into their homes because they can't cope.
0: Yeah.
12: But if they spend 2-3 weeks somewhere else where we could spend time rehabilitating them and building their confidence again, could they go back into their homes and stay into their homes? So I think there is opportunity to look at things differently.
0: Yeah.
12: Unfortunately for government and for the sector, we are retrofitting a structure and a system and a provision of services based on a population model that is 30 years old. And so we're trying to do the changes at the edges, whereas I think there's some fundamental things that could happen around pure structure.
0: Yeah, the Prime Minister did say it's not good enough, but then he added that they're throwing everything they can at it. And I think the figure is $3.7 billion. But we always, don't we, Richard, talk in terms of money being spent. But isn't one of the issues where it gets spent if get federal government money?
12: Yes, I think it is. Because if you look at CHSB, which is a community-based grant program, and you look at home care, and then you look at residential aged care.
0: Yep.
12: The lion's share of the billions that get spent is spent at the end in residential aged care.
0: Right.
12: Whereas I think we need to redirect some of that money into home care packages, because let's be frank, people do want to stay in their homes.
0: They do.
12: They don't want to move into a nursing home. They would rather have the supports and care brought into their homes so that they can stay in the environment that they're familiar with.
0: Yeah, the ones in our state, the elderly people who are in hospital, and way too many of them, I just am very attracted to this idea that I know you've put forward, for them to be put somewhere as a transition in the community. So is that in a hotel, if we can organise that, in a motel, so they're not stuck in a hospital bed, maybe in a ward with another three or four people? I mean, that's not where they should be.
12: Look, if I was sitting in front of the state health department officials, I would be encouraging them to talk to service department hotel providers,
0: right,
12: to see whether they can convert that immediately as a short-term stopgap measure while other facilities were created.
0: Yeah. Very hard, Richard. You and I have discussed this before, because as you said, I mean, I tell the story, my mum ended up with advanced dementia, and she left us pretty early, and our thought, my brother and I, was that she wanted to go because she hated being there. But she was in a very lovely place which was run by the Catholic nuns, the Gertrude Abbott, at Surry Hills in Sydney. And it was great. And my wife and I play music in aged care, and some of the facilities are just terrific, and some are really not. And I know some's private, some's public. Is there a way that we can even that out in some way and use the money productively to do that?
12: I think the ownership model is different across the sector.
0: Right.
12: I sat with the Department of Health, Ageing and Disability on Wednesday in Canberra and pointed out to them that, in fact, the provision of aged care services used to be a government function.
0: Mm.
12: We shouldn't forget that we are providing a social service that used to be operated by government.
0: Mm.
12: And I think everybody loses that in that conversation, is that we, the providers, try and make a reasonable margin so we can upkeep our buildings and invest in the future. But essentially, the government needs to think about how they incentivize providers to lift those standards. And some of the funding, to be fair, in the latest budget will help drive that behavior.
0: Sure, yeah. Yeah, sure. And, you know, the money well spent is what we're all after. But I have to tell, I don't know why it's got to me, but it really, it's just distressing me that we can't really get a hold of this. And today, when I read that figure, I thought, well, we'll try and get Richard on the line because, gee, Richard, I mean, waiting a year to get yourself into either a package at home or into a facility. And as we both know, I mean, some of these elderly people actually die while they're waiting. Now, I mean, obviously we can't accept that. And let's hope that this federal government and the money they spent will go to the right places. And it's people like you that'll help do that.
12: Tim, one last thought, though.
0: Yeah.
12: Is, I think, and this will be a bit controversial, but
0: okay,
12: I think there needs to be a broader societal conversation about where funding comes from.
0: Okay.
12: The public tends to think about aged care funding only coming from the federal government, which it predominantly does.
0: Right.
12: But there are people, and I, as you can tell from my accent, I wasn't born here.
0: Yeah.
12: But I understand superannuation was originally created to help fund people's retirements. And so there is a public discourse about co-contributions for those who have the means to contribute more into their aged care provision when the time comes.
0: Mm.
12: But maybe that's a conversation for another day.
0: Yeah, we'll have it another day. And as you said it, I thought, well, and I'm going to say almost, Rich, anything we can do to help this situation would have to be spoken about, wouldn't it? Yeah.
12: Yeah, because it drives more money in. At the moment, the debate is how much money the government can afford to provide funding. But there is a whole separate pool of money that's sitting out there that everybody's kind of ignoring, because superannuation is not an intergenerational inheritance benefit.
0: Yep.
12: It is to help people live the last decade, two decades,
0: yep,
12: three decades,
0: yep,
12: now,
0: yep,
12: in comfort and having their services delivered to them in a way that they wish to have it.
0: Indeed. Lovely to talk to you again. Thanks for your time. Appreciate it very much.
12: No problem. Thanks, sir.
0: That's Richard de Haast from the Scalabrini organisation. Yeah, you'd put anything on the table and talk about it, wouldn't you? Because it's a mess. Aged care, it certainly is a mess. That's Richard, who's very good, from Scalabrini on Friday. Yeah, Craig, not official, yes, but the Courier Mail, and that's the major newspaper in Brisbane, confirming what you're saying. Kalyn Ponga at fullback, Sammy Walker at halfback, and Reece Walsh not there at all. And as you say, Toya and the Hammer in the centres, Fifita and Cobbo on the wing. Munster's there, of course, along with Harry Grant, Big Tino, Ruben Cotter, Kurt Capel and Max Plath from the Dolphins, who's a very good player. So there you go. You're right. You must be reading the Courier Mail. But officially, probably not till 7:30, the Blues team. Now, there's nothing official on the Blues team yet, but no Latrell, so it'll be interesting what they do there. So we'll leave the ball in their court. Another very good thing that happened on the weekend, well, actually through the week, you know, from Wednesday through to Saturday, the police conducted what they've called Amarok 13 and targeting domestic violence abusers, and they've charged 900 people with domestic violence incidents, 900 from Wednesday to Saturday of last week, and for a number of offences, and all over the city. So they've been pretty active, our coppers, that's for sure. And the way people behave, they sort of have to be, don't they? Yeah. 5:27 and news is on the way.
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5: Good morning, I'm Jackie Richards. Close to 1,000 people have been charged following a statewide New South Wales police blitz targeting offenders with a history of domestic violence. The four-day crackdown saw 993 people arrested from last Wednesday to Saturday, with over 2,000 charges laid. New South Wales Police Minister Yasmin Catley says the operation was to send a message and to hold all offenders to account. Support for Labor has dipped following the release of the federal budget and opposition's reply last week. Liberal leader Angus Taylor has surpassed Prime Minister Anthony Albanese as the country's preferred PM. According to the Herald's Resolve Political Monitor report, Taylor leads with 33% of the vote to Albanese's 30%, while 37% remain undecided. Meantime, Labor's primary vote fell 3% to 29%, largely driven by broken election promises in the budget, with roughly a third of Aussies saying their view of Labor was damaged. A man has escaped with his life after his sedan was torn in half after hitting a power pole in Villawood overnight. Emergency services arrived to find the vehicle split in two, with both halves around 200 metres from one another and up in flames on the Hume Highway near Farrell Road around 9:30 last night. The rear of the sedan struck a hatchback being driven west by a 48-year-old man, and the 24-year-old driver managed to escape the wreckage. He was taken to hospital with burns and suspected fractures. The second driver was also taken to hospital for assessment. The force of the impact snapped the pole in half, bringing down power lines and blocking the entire highway for 4 hours. It's expected to be fully reopened by 7 a.m. A man has been charged with murder following the death of a man in Queensland's Bundaberg region last week. Officers were called to an address in Gooburum on Friday night, where they found a 42-year-old man who was unresponsive and suffering serious injury. He was pronounced dead at the scene, and a 33-year-old man was taken into custody. The man's now been charged with murder over the incident and is set to front Bundaberg's Magistrates Court later today. Around 1,000 social and affordable homes have been earmarked for a military barracks in North Hobart. The federal government will work hand-in-hand with the Rockcliffe state government in a bid to transform Tasmania's dowsing point at the 31-hectare Derwent Barracks site. Prime Minister Anthony Albanese says he's committed to delivering better outcomes for Australian households.
6: My agenda is to build our nation, build the nation of Australia. That's what my agenda is, and I'll work across the political spectrum with people of goodwill. I've got a very good relationship with the Tasmanian Premier. What we're doing on sporting facilities, for example, which is also about housing.
5: And a train driver has been charged following a horror crash in Bangkok, Thailand. At least 8 were killed and 32 more were injured in the incident, which saw a freight train plough into a public bus at a rail crossing. According to Reuters, the train driver has now been charged with negligence causing death. The bus driver is also expected to be charged but is still undergoing medical treatment. To sport, the Panthers have continued their reign at top of the NRL ladder with a 28-6 win over the Dragons to close out Magic Round last night. It sees the Dragons remain winless after 10 games this season, with Penrith sitting outright first with just one loss to their name. Meanwhile, a dominant second half saw the Knights take down the Titans before the Broncos were humbled by the Warriors 42-12. And a fourth quarter comeback against the Giants has seen the West Coast Eagles pick up their third win of the AFL season. In yesterday's earlier games, Fremantle cruised past Essendon before St Kilda thrashed Richmond. In finance, oil is worth $109.3 a barrel. Gold is trading at $4,556 an ounce. And the Australian dollar is currently buying 71.47 US cents. That's Super Radio Network News. A blanket of cloud overhead this morning, delivering a high chance of showers today. Rain increasing to produce about 3 to 15 millimetres and light northeast to northwesterly winds. Heading for tops of 23 degrees in the city, 22 in the west. Looking ahead, downpours easing a tad tomorrow and similar tops in the low 20s. A most

0: That's the latest to SM News. I'm Jackie Richards.
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2: Yes, here we are in the early hours of Monday, the 18th of May, and we're so cheerful and happy. Aren't we, Justy? Justy? 13 12 69 if you'd like to talk to us. 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Yeah, Operation Amarok. Yeah, goodness me. 993 people arrested and charged. 299 arrest warrants executed. 2,063 charges. Yeah, 1,847 bail compliance checks, 14,300 apprehended domestic violence orders, compliance checks, and a total of 391 breaches identified. 142 firearms prohibition orders breached, 94 firearms and 48 weapons seized. That's a hell of an operation, that, isn't it? That's Operation Amarok, and conducted, by the way, a four-day blitz, if you like, you could call it. I suppose it's a word they use. Targeting offenders with a history of domestic violence. So intelligence-led, offender-focused operation that aimed to ensure the safety and well-being of domestic and family violence victims and the broader community of New South Wales. And if you're wondering where, literally everywhere around the CBD, they've listed, and I won't go through them because it's very long, the series of places where they've laid charges, a variety of them. I told you what the charges have been and what people have been charged with. But, yeah, Bankstown, you know, Surry Hills, Rydalmere. Where else have we got? Richmond, in town at Waterloo. Where else? Maroubra, eastern suburbs, Fairfield, so everywhere, pretty much. Fairfield, another Fairfield. Three in Fairfield, by the way. And that was firearms prohibition orders. So literally all over the metropolitan area, northwest of the metropolitan, King's Cross, Woolloomooloo, there's one there, southern operation, southern part of city, Lake Illawarra, down south. So literally all over the place and targeting people with a history of domestic violence. As I say, intelligence-led. So the police were right onto that, conducted that from Wednesday to Saturday of the week just gone. And I've just seen, and I mentioned to you all of these police media reports, and it's just disturbing. And it seems on the weekend people go feral for some reason. I'm not quite sure of it. But I've just seen pictures of this on Channel 9. These two teenage girls have been charged after allegedly assaulting a bus driver, passenger, and two American tourists in the CBD yesterday, about 8:15 in the morning yesterday. Officers attached to the coppers in town were called to the intersection of George and Haymarket Streets in town. Reports of an assault. When they turned up, two girls, 16 and 17, and a 19-year-old man had allegedly assaulted the bus driver and a passenger. I've just seen the vision of them trying to kick the bus door in, screaming and yelling and carrying on. And both 35-year-old men, before they were removed from the bus, that's the bus driver and the passenger. They allegedly assaulted the two American tourists, two women, aged 27 and 28, on the street. Driver of the bus, passenger and tourist were all assessed, but didn't require any medical treatment. The girls arrested at the scene, taken to Day Street Police Station. The 19-year-old, of course, is an adult, issued a move-on direction, which he complied with. So following all of that, the younger girl charged with common assault, three counts. The older girl charged with one count of common assault, and they'll both be in the children's court this morning, the bail court, children's court, probably around 9 o'clock. So Chrissy will have the details of that. But when you looked at these incredible things that the police attended to over the weekend in Quakers Hill and Villawood and Castle Hill, I mean, the one in Castle Hill, I mean, that was deeply disturbing as well. Investigation underway, man died after falling off a balcony of the unit. 44-year-old man suffered serious injuries in a garden outside the unit. A crime scene established at the early stage. The death is being treated as suspicious and report prepared for the coroner. So they're asking anyone who might have seen that. That was 2:40 a.m. On Sunday morning, called to Crane Road, Castle Hill. Man had been heard shouting from the balcony of the unit. And if you saw

0: The story on television, apparently there'd been some bad behaviour reported at that unit for some time. So as I say, I mean, police were really very, very busy across the weekend dealing with all that. 20 to 6. Morning, Warren. Morning, mate.
1: Good morning, mate. Well, I was going to talk about Labor philosophy, socialist philosophy.
0: Yeah.
1: And I noticed on TV the other night they did a flashback to a young Albanese. And one of the things he wanted to do was change our society irrevocably. And that seems to be the philosophy of the Darwinian socialists that we've had ever since Whitlam.
0: Yeah.
1: With reform upon reform. And the middle class of Australia have absorbed over 30 major reforms since 1970s. And there's one particular philosophy of Labor, and that's came out of the mouth of Karl Marx, the founder of communism. And his statement was, and it's biblical, by the way, quite strangely, but it is. I spoke to a theologian about it. And this is the statement.
0: Yeah.
1: The end justifies the means.
0: Oh, yeah. Well, they've effectively now, as you would know, Warren, wound back every single Howard Costello-era tax arrangement. Every one of them's all gone now. It took them a while, but they've done it.
1: And they've got a philosophy called redistribution, which is also a communist philosophy.
0: Yep.
1: And we're seeing that written large with them taking the money, taking wealth from the older generation, the baby boomers, such as you and I.
0: Yeah.
1: And handing it over to the younger generation.
0: Yeah, they have. I mean, that's specifically what that budget was about. Now, you can say there might be positive things about the capital gains tax and negative gearing as far as first home buyers are concerned, but there's hardly anything in that budget for older people. There's a $3.7 billion allocation, which, Warren, is nothing. It's a piddling amount, if I can use that expression. And, you know, you've got people, elderly people, waiting for an aged care package in hospital, you know, waiting for a year in hospital beds. I mean, really, I mean, distribution of wealth from the older people to the younger people, and then you're not looking after the people who've paid tax all their lives. Some of them are still members of that the generation I call the greatest ever, in their 80s and 90s now, and in aged care, and really, you know, pushed aside and forgotten. I honestly think it's disgraceful.
1: Yes, yes. And the other thing, I believe the capital gains tax is unfair. You know, and I don't know what you think, but if you have a business and you built it up over a number of years and made it successful and you decide to sell it, it'd be a going concern. Don't you think you should be able to sell that business and
0: make a profit?
1: Make a profit.
0: Of course you should. Yeah, of course you should. And just let me add one more thing. It was at dinner with some old mates of ours on Saturday night, and he was telling us that for his daughters, because he thought it was the right way to go and got advice to that extent, set up a discretionary trust. Now he's subsequently learned he's now going to be taxed 30% on it. That's death duty.
1: That's right, and death duty, that's right, and probate. Here's another one. This is a doozy, this one. Jane Hume, before the LNP were dumped, I wrote to her five times and rang her five times after a friend of mine, head of Mass Department, had written to her and didn't get a reply, and it was related to probate. Now, this is going to shock you, but if you're in a superannuation company, you ought to check, make sure that it's not relying on you signing into it every 3 years.
0: Right.
1: And you would have to remember to do that, that it's perpetual. And if you assign your property your superannuation over to your family, then that should be automatic. But can you believe this? Some super companies say, quote, "We will decide." Hey, how's that? And now I wrote to Jane Hume a number of times. I've just written to her now. She sent me one of those lovely letters, you know, and Angus has sent me a letter. I've written to her saying that if a politician does not respond to mail and telephone calls, communication, they're not worthy to be a public servant.
0: Yeah, no, I agree with that. And, mate, thanks for the call. It's always good to talk to you. He thinks quite clearly. But, you know, just don't be thinking there's not death duties. There is, if you were told to, and maybe on advice from your accountant or your finance person, to set up a discretionary trust. Well, my mate's just found out that that's going to be taxed at 30%. Yes, redistribution of the wealth away from the older people to the younger people. What do you do with the older people? Nah, just shove them aside. They're not important anymore. 6:15.
2: 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Sydney traffic.
3: With Baz Hill, we've got some changes with two of the three city-bound lanes of the Hume Highway closed between Darabong Street and Farrell Road. Only the right lane's open. Wallaye Creek, a breakdown on the Princes Highway, city-bound before West Botany Street, apparently. 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I'm Tim Govers with the latest traffic on 2SM 1269.
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0: Yeah, thanks for your email, Young Siv. If we're going to have a social, societal conversation, says Siv, about aged care, start at the beginning. With the basics, like respecting our elders. Sounds rather quaint and old-fashioned. Yes, it does, but if we're going to talk about funding and resources and the real purposes of that, then maybe we start with the very beginning, which is respecting our elders. We used to do that once upon a time. 11 to 6, the public transport. Hello, Alfie Paranihi.
10: Hi, very good morning to you, Tim. Currently doing very well right across the whole of the transport network. All modes are running on or near to time. Later this afternoon, though, we'll have buses replace ferries between Rydalmere and Parramatta. It's all due to the low tide from around 1 o'clock right through to the evening as well. Also, Tim, track work tonight on the trains T2 Leppington and Inner West Line and the T3 Liverpool and Inner West Line. From around 9:30, we'll have buses replacing Inner West trains between Strathfield and Central. 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
0: Very good idea. Thank you, Alfie. And at close to 10 to 6.
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0: Yes, and after a busy weekend of protests and uproar, here is Maddie. The Keir Starmer thing has to come to a head soon, doesn't it?
11: Yeah, the problem is, soon is a how long's a piece of string, because it is clear that Keir Starmer is now a lame duck prime minister within a party that has an enormous majority. However, as we discussed last week, the motion of leadership challenge was put into play by a gentleman by the name of Wes Streeting, who was his health secretary who resigned. He was the most likely to call a leadership challenge, has not done so because the other gentleman we speak about, the mayor of Greater Manchester, Andy Burnham, has now got a pathway to get back into the parliament. He is going to be able to contest a by-election after one of the Labour MPs stood aside and said, I'll step out of my seat, we'll have a by-election if Andy Burnham comes in. Then we can have a leadership challenge, and then we can have a proper process, which means that this country is going to be in leadership paralysis for the better part of 4 to 6 months, because this leadership challenge won't happen until the by-election. The by-election won't happen for at least 6 to 8 weeks. These things don't happen overnight. Keir Starmer remains Prime Minister of a party and a country that has no faith in his leadership ability anymore. It is proper anarchy, chaos and banana land stuff from a country and a party that came into power less than 2 years ago on the mandate of stability, leadership, confidence, and the removal of that chaos, of that Tory style, that, you know, New South Wales and Australian government style of let's just replace leader after leader.
0: Yeah.
11: Well, we are here again, but we aren't anywhere because there's no challenge until a by-election. And that won't happen for about 2 months.
0: Oh, for goodness sake. Now, this is interesting. It appears pretty clear, does it not, that whomever takes over in the UK want to rejoin the EU. So we've had Brexit, and this is what? Return, is it?
11: Return is the phrase that they're using. And that's an interesting place that we're going to be playing as well. So this Wes Streeting, if he becomes leader, he made very clear in a speech over the weekend that if he was to be in charge, he would begin the process to have the UK return to the EU. Andy Burnham has had a similar line of statements in the past. Keir Starmer, if he is to maintain leader, he wouldn't go down that road. But it is clear that ever since Brexit, the UK has not had the benefit that they believed that they were going to have. There hasn't been an increase in employment. There hasn't been a massive amount of money being funded into schools and hospitals. If anything, it has made things more expensive, labour more unavailable, and the entire UK weaker. So, yes, there's an appetite to go back. But, my God, the amount of effort that it took for Brexit, it is wild to think that only a couple of years down the road, they're like, no, let's go back again.
0: No, made a mistake. Now,
11: we did that. That was on us. It cost us 4 prime ministers, but let's get back in there.
0: It didn't work. Let's do something else. Yeah. Now, it's not my kind of music, Eurovision, but it is just an extraordinary thing to watch. And Delta was just terrific. Came fourth, and a lot of people reckon she was robbed. But, I mean, she's Australian. She's not going to win, is she?
11: Well, that's part of it. And one of the big questions over here is why Australia is in it at all. And I, to be honest, don't know the answer to that.
0: No.
11: I can't disagree with the frustration. However, good thing about being in this part of the world is that the final is on at 8 p.m. It is an enormous spectacle. More than, 50% of the pubs you'd walk into would be having a very spirited Eurovision watch party. Everyone's got the scorecards. Everyone's got the performers.
0: Yeah.
11: Everyone is dressed up and ready to celebrate. Like, it is unlike in Australia, where it's obviously on in the middle of the night and you have to sort of get up and get involved. It is a big event over here, and it's hard to not get swept up in it. Delta was phenomenal.
0: Terrific.
11: And there was a real feeling that she was the best performer. Bulgaria and that the girl that won, who won in a real landslide, was excellent as well. But there was a real feeling that if Delta was from any country other than Australia, who barely has anyone voting, I don't even know if Australia can vote.
0: No, you're not allowed to.
11: She would have had a real chance of winning. And Neighbours, the television show over here, it's one of the reasons it lasted so long. It's got a real half-life. It's a very popular show still. There was a lot of positivity, energy and warmth for her. Her performance was amazing. She did herself proud. And Well, if no one knows why Shelley's in the tournament, they really love the fact that, you know, her performance was as good as it was.
0: Yeah, she was great and she looked pretty happy about it. Now, over there, they're weighing up a bid to host the 2040 Olympics, are they?
11: Interesting, this one. Obviously, 2012, the London Olympics, yeah. There is still a glow from that event. The stadium is where West Ham play. Well, poor old West Ham, but yes, that's where they play their football now. That was a really wonderful Olympic Games. Well, it looks like England is going to throw their name in the hat for the 2040 Games. We'll look to do it up north, where you know, it's more Manchester, Leeds, etc. It is a long way away, but the bidding obviously starts now. Very hard for countries nowadays to host Olympics. They are so expensive. A weird choice given how short of cash the UK is. But if that makes people feel good about being British, I think at the moment they're looking for any kind of win at the moment. So perhaps Manchester 2040.
0: Yeah, and sport can break your heart. I mean, Celtic hardly ever get beaten. But, I mean, Hearts denied, you're going to tell me on the weekend, the Scottish Premier League title. As I say, Celtic hardly ever lose, don't they?
11: This was one of those sporting events. I mean, God, I don't know how many of your listeners watch Scottish Premier League football. Probably no one. However, everyone knows Celtic. Everyone knows Rangers. They are, you know, that is one of the great sporting events. Well, Hearts from Edinburgh, for the first time in 60 years, they had a chance to win the Premier League. They needed to beat Celtic. It was 1-2, the final day. It was all there. Hearts, unfortunately, were trying to break a 40-year Celtic or Rangers dominance of the Premier League. Unfortunately, they were up 1-0. They needed a win or a draw to do it. Couldn't get the win. Lost 3-1. The whole thing was a debacle. Hearts lost. And you know what? Sport is just all about the joy and the agony of the process. And unfortunately, it was agony for Hearts. So.
0: I'm going to say, because I can't resist, Hearts lost, Hearts broken. How good's that?
11: That was the headline.
0: Was it?
11: There you go. You don't even need to be a seasoned journalist to come up with heartbroken.
0: Good on you, mate. Talk to you tomorrow. De Groot in the UK. Yeah, well, unpredictable. 3-6.
12: 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Sydney traffic.
3: In Bass Hill, an earlier crash has two city-bound lanes of the Hume Highway closed between Derribong Street and Farrell Road. It's only the right lane that's open. A breakdown reported at Walleye Creek, the Prince's Highway, city-bound before West Botany Street. 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I'm Tim Govers, the latest traffic on 2SM 1269.
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0: Good morning, I'm Jackie Richards. Support for Labor has dipped following the release of the federal budget and opposition's reply last week. Liberal leader Angus Taylor has surpassed Prime Minister Anthony Albanese as the country's preferred PM. According to the Herald's Resolve Political Monitor report, Taylor leads with 33% of the vote to Albanese's 30%, while 37% remain undecided. Meantime, Labor's primary vote fell 3% to 29%, largely driven by broken election promises in the budget, with roughly a third of Aussies saying their view of Labor was damaged. The World Health Organization has declared a public health emergency of international concern following an Ebola outbreak in the Democratic Republic of Congo and Uganda. The status has been declared after 8 laboratory-confirmed cases, 246 suspected cases, and 80 suspected deaths were declared, as well as international spread of the disease. Two of the lab-confirmed cases, including one death, have no apparent link to each other, with unusual clusters of community deaths occurring across numerous health zones. It does not meet the criteria of pandemic emergency. A woman is dead and 3 others hospitalised following a crash just northwest of Coffs Harbour overnight. Emergency services were called to Kurangi around 10:45 after a car left the road and struck a power pole. A female passenger could not be saved and died at the scene, and 2 occupants were found trapped in the vehicle. 3 survivors, all believed to be in their early 20s, were taken to hospital. A second woman has suffered leg and pelvic injuries, and a man is being treated for unknown injuries. Meantime, the male driver is currently being medically assessed and undergoing mandatory testing. Caramba Road is expected to be closed until 7 o'clock this morning while that examination is conducted. A man has escaped with his life after his sedan was torn in half after hitting a power pole in Villawood overnight. Emergency services arrived to find the vehicle split in two, with both halves around 200 metres from one another and up in flames on the Hume Highway near Farrell Road around 9:30 last night. The rear of the sedan struck a hatchback being driven west by a 48-year-old man, and the 24-year-old driver managed to escape the wreckage. He was taken to hospital with burns and suspected fractures. The second driver was also taken to hospital for assessment. The force of the impact snapped the pole in half, bringing down power lines and blocking the entire highway for 4 hours. It's expected to be fully reopened by 7 a.m. Around 1,000 social and affordable homes have been earmarked for a military barracks in North Hobart. The federal government will work hand in hand with the Rockcliffe state government in a bid to transform Tasmania's Dowsing Point at the 31-hectare Derwent Barracks site. Prime Minister Anthony Albanese says he's committed to delivering better outcomes for Australian households.
1: My agenda is to build our nation, build the nation of Australia. That's what my agenda is. And I'll work across the political spectrum with people of goodwill. I've got a very good relationship with the Tasmanian Premier. What we're doing on sporting facilities, for example, which is also about housing.
0: To sport, Kalyn Ponga has reportedly won the race to wear the number one jersey for Queensland in next week's State of Origin series opener. According to Code Sports, coach Billy Slater has opted to select the Newcastle skipper in his regular position of fullback following reports of a switch into the halves. It paves the way for Roosters playmaker Sam Walker to make his Origin debut at number 7. The full squad will be named later this morning. And men's tennis number 1 Jannik Sinner has taken out the Italian Open. It sees him become the first Italian man to win the tournament in 50 years. He also becomes the first player since Novak Djokovic to win all 9 Masters 1000 events. In finance, oil is worth $109.3 a barrel. Gold is trading at $4,556 an ounce. And the Australian dollar is currently buying 71.49 US cents. That's Super Radio Network News. A blanket of cloud overhead this morning, delivering a high chance of showers today. Rain increasing to produce about 3 to 15 millimetres and light northeast to northwesterly winds. Heading for tops of 23 degrees in the city, 22 in the west. Looking ahead, downpours easing a tad tomorrow and similar tops in the low 20s. A mostly sunny change on Wednesday and Thursday before possible showers at the week's end. That's the latest 2SM News. I'm Jackie Richards.
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3: Yeah, it is Monday, May 18 and 13 12 69 to give us a call on this Monday or send an email to tim@2sm.com.au. John, I got your email, but yeah, call me now. Trouble with 5 o'clock is there's a lot more listeners around now than there is at 5 o'clock. They join us a bit more, so it's certainly not a matter of not wanting to speak to you at all. It's just the timing of it and news. But if you call me in the next little while, more than happy to talk to you. Now, look, as you've heard Jackie say, Angus Taylor is now the preferred Prime Minister. Now, there's a lot of polls out today, and I can tell you one thing. They are variable. Some polls have got the ALP on 29%, One Nation 24%, LNP on 22%. There's another one that says support for negative gearing is at 41% positive, 27% negative. Another poll, ALP 31%, One Nation 27%, LNP 20%, and that's ALP down, One Nation up. On federal voting intention, One Nation 32%, ALP 28.5%, and the LNP 16.5%, and two-party preferred. See, that's where it's still, I mean, you say to yourself, well, the government's on the nose after the budget. Well, yeah, they are, but maybe not enough, because two-party preferred, which I hate, you know, I hate preferential elections, it's still them, either 52-48 or 53-47. If it's ALP versus One Nation, it's even ALP 51 and One Nation 49. So, and that's, you know, when you put in the preferences. So it's a very difficult voting intention that you're dealing with when you're dealing with preferential voting, which is why it's a long-held belief of mine that it shouldn't exist, and neither should compulsory voting, because it's not compulsory to vote, just compulsory to turn up to the booth, have your democracy sausage and your cup of coffee and go home. So, yeah. And just on elections, Labor's Luke Richmond is on track to win the by-election in Stafford. That's in Brisbane. But it's very close. There's been a 4.1% swing against the Labor Party. So that's not surprising. And this fella looks like he might win, but he was looking a bit uncertain about the win. However, if the postal votes head towards the LNP, they might win it, but that's unlikely because I think they're too far behind. But speaking on Saturday night to Stephen Miles, and I've got no idea why he's still there. I've got no idea why he even was there in the first place, Stephen Miles. And he said, it's not a reflection of my leadership. Really, Stephen? When asked whether he believed his party would be better under another leader, Stephen Miles said it was a decision for the caucus. Well, yeah, caucus move. I have the support of the caucus right now and to be leader, and I'm very proud to be our party's leader, said Stephen Miles after that. But a very significant swing against the Labor Party in that by-election in Stafford, so David Crisafulli would be pretty happy about that. As far as Angus Taylor is concerned, he's vowed to amend the Sex Discrimination Act following this Tickle versus Giggle case. Are you aware of this one? This all goes to the definition of biological sex. Now, the Act currently doesn't include a definition of what a man or woman is, which is odd, considering it's the Sex Discrimination Act. Anyway, the federal court upheld, and this happened last week, that discrimination ruling on appeal after a transgender woman was excluded from a social media platform. Now, her name, his name, transgender, Roxanne Tickle, was awarded $20,000 in damages in the case against the Giggle for Girls app and its CEO, Sal Grover. Now, Angus Taylor said the law doesn't properly protect single-sex spaces for women and girls, which is what that app was, you know, Giggle for Girls. Anyway, Roxanne Tickle's had the win, but he's saying that he wants to ensure women and girls and men and boys have protection based on biological sex, male or female, the sex you're born, and he'll protect single-sex spaces across Australian life. And simple question, really, directed at the Prime Minister was, does he believe women and girls deserve protection based on biological sex? Now, for the life of me, other than to prove a point, I don't really know why Roxanne Tickle wanted to be on that app, Giggle for Girls, because it was about girls. And it was one of those advice apps run by the CEO, Sal Grover. But Roxanne Tickle wanted to be part of it, was excluded, and has won in the court. So that means if she's won in the court, then you've got to change what the rules are. So Angus Taylor said he will do that. But he's also been on, he's actually been around and about quite a lot. Angus Taylor, he was on ABC News 24 talking about too many immigrant students too coming to Australia.
4: Well, it's clear that the numbers have been too high and the standards have been too low when it comes to immigration under this government. We got up to 550,000 people a year. That's it. More than a population of Canberra in a year. This country does not have the housing to deal with that. We're still seeing under Labor that immigration rates are 80,000 higher than their own targets, and housing construction 70,000 lower than their own targets. So it's no wonder young Australians can't get into a home. It's very simple. Now, we've got to get those numbers back to a level which is in line with our housing. And that's why what we're proposing is each year the housing minister should stay to the parliament. We've got so many houses built this year, and so population can grow only as fast as those houses that are available. I would have thought this is common sense.
3: Well, yeah, it is. Surely it is. And, you know, this scenario, and John, I got your email, mate, so if you're still listening, by all means, give us a call, because it's important what you're going to talk about. But that does make sense to me. I mean, and I do like to be a man of common sense. I know Smithy's got his castle and we're down here in the moat, but, I mean, it just makes sense, doesn't it? I mean, if you're talking about housing people, now, as I say to you, and I think you're all smart enough to know, that there'll always be immigration. Doesn't matter what government there'll be, because we've got all sorts of rules in place and you'd have to, you know, break those rules. You've got family reunion, we've got deals with the Kiwis, so there'll always be immigration. But up until the end of this decade, it'll be, under current incomings, if you like, it'll be well over a million people coming to Australia. They've got to live somewhere, don't they? So you change the housing rules and you make housing more available and you change the rules on negative gearing and capital gains tax, and depends on who you talk to whether that's going to have the effect they want. Now, the ALP or the government want the effect to be getting more young people into housing. Now, that's a noble objective. No problem with that. But will it do that? I'm told the young first home buyers were out and about at the auctions on the weekend looking for places to buy, and that's a good thing. Bearing in mind, of course, I mean, that's not investing. That's a first home buyer being an owner-occupier. And as I said, the rules are that you have to move in within 12 months and you've got to live there continuously for 12 months. That's part of the rules in getting the first home buyer grant. And it's a mortgage you're getting with the federal government. So, yeah, look, if that's the intended consequence, well, great. But that's only one thing. Then, you know, if investors abandoning the whole thing, that's not a good thing. Because that surely, I mean, common sense again tells you, that has to reduce the pool, doesn't it, of housing? Anyway, I tried to think about all of that in a common sense way after that budget, which was very complicated, very convoluted. A lot of it doesn't come into effect till the middle of next year or the middle of 2028. Yeah, all right, John is there on the line for us. Not there yet. We'll take a break, then we'll grab me after the break. It is 14 past 6, 13, 12, 69.
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5: In the Blue Mountains at Bell, a truck's broken down. Darling Causeway northbound at Hartley Vale Road. Nearly a crash at Bass Hill. Two citybound lanes are blocked on the Hume Highway between Derebong Street and Farrell Road. It's only the right lane that's open. When a child is in hospital, Ronald McDonald House gives their family a community of support, warm meals and a place to rest. Because when a child is sick or injured, family stays. I'm Tim Govis with the latest traffic on 2SM 1269.
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3: Yeah, Monday morning, a bit more rain about. Started to drizzle on my way in, but they're saying increasing rain today and tomorrow. Might get to see the sunshine again on Wednesday. But that'd be nice, I haven't seen it for a while. It's up there somewhere, behind the clouds. 17 past 6. Morning, John.
14: Good morning, Tim. This is going to take me more than 3 minutes. If we ever got any more, then it's wasted time doing it.
3: Well, you go, and we'll see how we go.
14: There's plenty of things that I've got here.
3: Yeah.
14: You've got to do an Aboriginal study. You've got to do fauna and fauna study.
3: Mm.
14: Tree preservation study, biobank. Mm. You know what that is?
3: Biobank? Well, that's obviously money they're going to put into biodiversity, is it?
14: You've got to... If you pull down trees, cost you between $10,000 and $20,000 a tree, you've got to pay a biobanking amount so they can replant the trees somewhere else, which they don't do.
3: Yeah.
14: Section 94, that's based on every block of ground you sell. Mm. That's for parks and swings and anything else they can dream up of. Water and sewage thing, that's another rort.
3: Mm.
14: The threatened environmental study. You know, things that might, grass or something else.
3: An endangered frog, yeah.
14: A visual impact study.
3: Yeah.
14: A sewage study, and if you've got envirocycles, that's another study.
3: Yeah.
14: And that's got to be inspected every year.
3: Hmm.
14: When you're doing a subdivision, you've got to remove all the topsoil. What doesn't get used, you've got to transport that somewhere else. There's a study on that. There's the dust study. Do you want me to keep going? Because we'll be here till 9 o'clock.
3: No. I know exactly what you're saying. And just in case people haven't caught up with it, we spoke to John about this on Friday. These are all of the T's you've got to cross and the I's you've got to dot before you even put anything on your land. Yeah.
14: Now all of that gets GST on it.
3: Of course.
14: Now, I'll give you another little insight. I could go on. I'm roveable over all of this.
3: I know you are, yeah.
14: I was involved in it.
3: Mm.
14: I was involved. I've been involved in a lot of things. Tim, I had more than 300 calls last month about stuff. Now, the thing is here, there's costs on everything. Now, in 2014... I've got the paper clipping here. I knew all about it. On a $633,000 house and land package near Ingleburn, $149,000 of that amount was taxes.
3: Oh, my goodness. What year was that?
14: People on there raving on about football and everything else. These are important. See, they'll never, ever, ever catch up with the birth rate in Australia and the immigration. Because it's all been done with a new world order, one world government crap from the United Nations and all the treaties and that. I've got stuff here, Tim, you'd never see. I went down to see the assistant commissioner of taxation with a senator a few years ago, and all he wanted to see was these lists of treaties I got. I've got over 5,000 of them. And you can't get them today because the court and couldn't stop you getting them. So it's all about this New World Order, United Nations rubbish, environmental stuff. You can't have, I know you can't have that. There's a kookaburra got a nest. Said, no.
3: Yeah, I get it. I understand. And by the way, one of my regular listeners has sent this. This will amuse you. I notice that Dr. Jim is now referring to Labor as the sensible centre. The sensible centre. I hate to see them if they were left wing.
14: Now, hang on a minute, Tim. Yes. Albanese might have to change his name to Gregory Albanese because he makes more changes of directions than the Gregory Street directory.
3: Yeah. Well, you know, change of direction. I mean, I just think it was absolutely laughable for in the Parliament.
14: Tim, the other thing that's really bad and criminal, lies, lying and liar are all in our dictionary.
3: Well, that's right. Milton Nickman on reason. Yeah. We can't use it in Parliament.
14: We've got a dictator like Ceausescu and Stalin saying what you can say in the Parliament, and you're representing the people, but we want it restricted so as all the rorts that are going on can't be exposed so we can get into your pockets more often. I'd advise everybody to go to the tailors and get reinforced pockets, because every time you put your hand in there, they've got their hand in there, and you're not going to be able to leave anything for your children, because what we've got to do is get the bludgers that don't want to work and public servants and everything else that we're supporting that's costing us billions. We've got to look after them so you can work your guts out and get a nest egg for your children, but you're not going to give it to them because we're going to take it off you.
3: Did you hear what I said about dinner I had with my mate on Saturday night?
14: What was that, Tim?
3: I had a dinner with a mate of mine on Saturday night. I've known him for 1,000 years. And we were discussing all of this. And he, on advice, probably from an accountant or financial manager or a person that he deals with, set up a discretionary trust for his two girls. And he's now subsequently learned this government has put a 30% tax on that. That's a death duty. Don't let them tell you there's no death duty. That's exactly what it is.
14: 76.
3: Yeah.
14: 75 or 76. And I worked my guts out. I never had a new car until I was 75.
3: Yeah.
14: Never in my life. I've looked after my mother and everyone. I've left money and I've denied myself stuff, and I'll feel proud of myself to leave the grandchildren and children something.
3: Good.
14: But they're not going to get it because there's a bloke out there. He's doing it tough, and you've been. We'll take a bit off you. If that's not communism on steroids, I'm not here.
3: Yeah, exactly. All right, mate. It was lovely to talk to you. And I appreciate all of that. I really do. I appreciate all of that. And he did a lot of research as to all of the things that you... Now, they keep saying they're going to remove the red tape, the green tape and everything else, but it's still there. All the things you have to do before you even stick a shovel in the ground. And that's obviously if you're buying something new. Now, obviously too, can I add, when you start looking at this in detail, if first home buyers get in, that first ladder on the rung, and apparently they were out and about, I'm told, on the weekend at auctions and looking around now. That's all well and good. None of us are going to complain about young people getting into a home. Certainly I won't. But at 5% deposit, and I've got some numbers here that will terrify you, and I'll speak to Andrew Wallace about this because it's fascinating. Andrew joins us after 6:30. The median price for a house in Australia, the Sunshine Coast, is now more than Sydney. 1.7 million, Sunshine Coast. Gold Coast, 1.68. Sydney, 1.6. So that's where Andrew is, up on the Sunshine Coast. Now, I'm going to use the word, I'm buggered if I know how people afford all that. At 5% deposit. Now, that's not assuming that everyone's buying something worth 1.6 million. But in Sydney, and obviously now the Sunshine Coast, anyone be able to tell me if you can buy anything that you might want to live in Sydney for under $1 million? And where would it be? it'd be in the Outer West, wouldn't it? Nothing wrong with the Outer West, but then, of course, you've got to get in here to the CBD if this is where you work. And we speak to the mayors all over the place. Hills Mayor. Yeah, look, all terrific. What about the corridor along Windsor Road and Old Windsor Road? And what a mess that is every single day because you don't provide the infrastructure for the people you've sent out there. And they go out there to buy their house and land package because it's cheap. Now you've got a smaller block, bigger house and a house forest. You walk from roof to roof and no trees. All the trees are gone. And I lived there, so I can tell you that from personal experience. And we first started living there when? Early 1990s and lived up that way for a very, very long time and loved us. I mean, it's a great area. The hills and the whole northwest is great. But now you go along that corridor, up through all of that, and take it through parts, Castle Hill, all the way through Vineyard, all the way through to Windsor. And there's house forests everywhere. Walk from roof to roof. Small block, big house, or they want you in a high rise. And that's where they want you. Because those changes mean you've got to buy something new. You can't buy something old, otherwise your negative gearing changes kick in. A lot of it doesn't kick in for a while, but why would you consider, you know, buying something old as an investment property? And not, you know, people my age. What if a 40-year-old go, oh, well, why would I buy, you know, that lovely unit that I'd like to buy and put someone in it in the inner city? Why would I do that? Because there's no benefit for me in the end. Other than, you know, I hope I make a big profit out of it, then the government takes, you know, a percentage of it and I can't negatively gear it. So why would you do that? They want you to buy something new. They want you to buy something new. Is that a good idea? I don't know, but I'll talk to Andrew about that. That's fascinating. Sunshine Coast, 1.7 million, median. Sydney, 1.6. I am absolutely no idea how people afford all that. And I haven't got any skin in the game. I haven't got an investment property. I haven't got any of that. So I'm not talking from personal experience. It's 6:27.
2: 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Sydney traffic.
5: The M1 Pacific Motorway making pretty good time this morning. A 14-minute trip from the Hawkesbury River Bridge to Warunga. A crash last night at Bass Hill is affecting the Hume Highway. Two city-bound lanes are closed between Derebong Street and Farrell Road. It's only the right lane that's getting through. Hurry, the Cupra Winter Demo Sale ends May 31, including a three-year service pack across the entire Cupra range. 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I'm Tim Govers, the latest traffic on 2SM 1269.
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0: Good morning, I'm Jackie Richards. Close to 1,000 people have been charged following a statewide New South Wales police blitz targeting offenders with a history of domestic violence. The four-day crackdown saw 993 people arrested from last Wednesday to Saturday, with over 2,000 charges laid. New South Wales Police Minister Yasmin Catley says the operation was to send a message and to hold all offenders to account. Support for Labor has dipped following the release of the federal budget and opposition's reply last week. Liberal leader Angus Taylor has surpassed Prime Minister Anthony Albanese as the country's preferred PM. According to the Herald's Resolve Political Monitor report, Taylor leads with 33% of the vote to Albanese's 30%, while 37% remain undecided. Meantime, Labor's primary vote fell 3% to 29%, largely driven by broken election promises in the budget, with roughly a third of Aussies saying their view of Labor was damaged. A man has escaped with his life after his sedan was torn in half after hitting a power pole in Villawood overnight. Emergency services arrived to find the vehicle split in two, with both halves around 200 metres from one another and up in flames on the Hume Highway near Farrell Road around 9:30 last night. The rear of the sedan struck a hatchback being driven west by a 48-year-old man, and the 24-year-old driver managed to escape the wreckage. He was taken to hospital with burns and suspected fractures. The second driver was also taken to hospital for assessment. The force of the impact snapped the pole in half, bringing down power lines and blocking the entire highway for 4 hours. It's expected to be fully reopened by 7 a.m. A man has been charged with murder following the death of another man in Queensland's Bundaberg region last week. Officers were called to an address in Gooburum on Friday night, where they found a 42-year-old man who was unresponsive and suffering serious injury. He was pronounced dead at the scene and a 33-year-old man was taken into custody. The man's been charged with murder over the incident and is set to front Bundaberg's Magistrates Court later today. 1 year on since the New South Wales government banned no-grounds evictions, figures show a number of renters are better off. Since legislation was rolled out, around 30 termination matters investigated by the New South Wales Rental Task Force were found in breach of the laws, fronting fines totalling almost $65,500. Compulsory reporting to New South Wales Fair Trading shows 84% of tenancies are also ending through renter's choice rather than landlord action. Prior to changes, an estimated 45% of leases ended without a reason given. Around 1,000 social and affordable homes have been earmarked for military barracks in North Hobart. The federal government will work hand in hand with the Rockcliffe State Government in a bid to transform Tasmania's Dowsing Point at the 31-hectare Derwent Barracks site. And overseas, a train driver has been charged following a horror crash in Bangkok, Thailand. At least 8 were killed and 32 more were injured in the incident, which saw a freight train plough into a public bus at a rail crossing. To sport, Rabbitohs star Latrell Mitchell has ruled himself out of next week's State of Origin series opener after aggravating a back injury in last week's loss to the Dolphins. It comes as Mitchell was in line for a potential return to the Origin arena after making his return to the centres this season. Coach Laurie Daly will unveil the full blue squad later this morning. And a fourth quarter comeback against the Giants has seen the West Coast Eagles pick up their third win of the AFL season. The 17-point upset came on the back of a career-best game from Rookman Bailey Williams with 2 goals, 40 hit-outs and 16 possessions. In yesterday's earlier games, Fremantle cruised past Essendon before St Kilda thrashed Richmond. In finance, oil is worth $109.3 a barrel. Gold is trading at $4,566 an ounce, and the Australian dollar is currently buying 71.46 US cents. That's Super Radio Network News. A blanket of cloud overhead this morning, delivering a high chance of showers today. Rain increasing to produce about 3 to 15 millimetres and light northeast to northwesterly winds. Heading for tops of 23 degrees in the city, 22 in the west. Looking ahead, downpours easing a tad tomorrow and similar tops in the low 20s. A mostly sunny change on Wednesday and Thursday before possible showers at the week's end. That's the latest 2SM News. I'm Jackie Richards.
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3: Yeah, 25 minutes to 7, and a politician we like talking to. There aren't many. Andrew Wallace in the tick. Email from Craig.

negative gearing rules, your home becomes second-hand once the tenant moves in. Well, that's right. So you can't sell it to an investor when you want to sell it. Well, you can. There wouldn't be much in it for you. Just by the way, before I talk to Andrew, people often ask what's the difference between the median and the average. Well, they're both ways to sort of get to the centre of a set of numbers, but they differ a little bit. So with an average, you add up all the numbers, then divide by how many numbers there are. So let's say 2, 4, 6, average that out, divided by 3, and you get 4. The median, well, that arranges the numbers in order, then you pick the middle one. So 2, 4, 6, and the middle one's 4. So they're different ways to, I guess, to do the same thing. But average uses all the values affected by very large or very small numbers. The median depends only on the middle position and not affected much by the extreme value. So that's the difference between the two. So they tend to come up with the same result. So that's the way that works. And speaking of house prices, I've got to talk to this fella. Here we go.

0: Yes, Minister, of course. He'll be a minister again one day once the Governor General sacks a lot of them. Sack them! That's what I say on a Monday. On a Monday morning, our good friend Andrew Wallace. Good morning.
1: Good morning, Tim. Good morning, Shoresmith.
0: Now, I've got to talk to you about how posh Queensland is in a tick, especially your part of the world. But, gee, the LNP nearly got up in that by-election in Stafford.
1: So close.
0: Yeah.
1: So close. But looks like no bananas.
0: No.
1: But it really demonstrates it, it would have been a landmark result for a government in a by-election at a state level. So... But, we came very close.
0: Yeah, as long as the Labor Party keeps Stephen Miles there, you're a chance any time.
1: Indeed, Mr. Giggles, as we refer to him up here.
0: Fair dinkum. Now, mate, I've got this set of numbers. Now, admittedly, research can be research depending where it comes from. That's now suggesting the median price for a house on the Sunshine Coast is $1.7 million. So that's more than Sydney. Are you aware of that? Do you agree with that?
1: Look, the Sunshine Coast is one of the fastest growing regions in the country. We have people moving up here from all over the country, but particularly from Sydney and Melbourne, because people want to try and get away from the rat race of the two larger cities, and they see the Sunshine Coast as a haven, and it is. I refer to it as God's country because... That's exactly what it is. Now, the challenge is that we've got unprecedented numbers of people moving here.
0: Yes.
1: But do you know how much additional infrastructure funding we got out of this budget? Bearing in mind, we're hosting a significant number of the Olympics events and Paralympic events.
0: You are, yes, you are, yeah. How much do you get?
1: Donuts.
0: Nothing.
1: Donuts.
0: Zero.
1: Zero. Zero. And what used to take half an hour drive to get from point A to point B on the Sunshine Coast can now take 45 minutes to an hour with the additional traffic. So we need to see significant investment at a federal government level. David Crisafulli at a state government level is doing a fantastic job in picking up the slack.
0: Yeah.
1: Not only did we get no money out of the budget, but Catherine King, the Labor Infrastructure Minister, has actually cut federal funding that Ted O'Brien and I got in previous coalition governments, cut funding for infrastructure projects.
0: So the
1: Labor government are as popular, they're not very popular up here, let me tell you.
0: I can understand that. Look, we'll talk about Angus, and he'd be happy today. He's now the preferred PM. But I'm just looking at these numbers, and it's a pretty creditable organisation coming up with them. 1.6 in Sydney, we knew that. But, gee, mate, fair income, Coffs Harbour, 1.1. And Northern Rivers, 1.1 and a bit. And you think to yourself, I have no idea how people get a mortgage and afford that on 5%. It's got me stuffed, honestly. I have no idea.
1: Well, the risk, of course, with these 5% loans is that people could get themselves into a negative equity situation very, very quickly.
0: Yep.
1: We're navigating this ourselves at the moment with one of my nieces.
0: Oh, yeah.
1: I think they're pretty risky.

0: if they're in the wrong hands and we see a downturn in, in property prices, I think a lot of people are going to get burnt. And you know who's going to be on the hook for it, don't you, Jim?
1: Go on.
0: Well, the Australian taxpayer is underwriting these loans.
1: We're underwriting the whole thing. Look, the opinion poll, very good for Angus Taylor today, now the preferred PM, which is good for him. And you've jumped a bit in the polls, but man, I keep banging on about this until the cows come home. When you look at all of those numbers and you go back to two-party preferred, I mean, they're still in front and still would win an election. God, I hate preferential voting. I really do.
0: Well, I mean, that's the thing. And unfortunately, you know, this is what I try and talk to people about. When I speak to people, the vast majority of people say, oh, you know, I didn't vote Labor at the last election. Well, do you know what? Yeah. Guess what? Unless you put Liberal ahead of Labor in the ticket, in the ballot, you did vote for Labor.
1: Yes, you did.
0: You might have voted for Labor as number four or five, but if you didn't put Liberal ahead of Labor, you voted Labor. You kept Anthony Albanese in, and that's what I think many Australians don't quite comprehend the consequences of the preferential voting system.
1: No, I think they're coming around to understanding it, and maybe when they do. The trouble is, you know, that side of politics will tell you, oh, no, preferential voting's great. Well, of course they will, because it favours them. And Angus is really starting to cut through with this stuff, and I've been saying to my listeners, and it just makes common sense to me, if you're going to come here, become an Australian citizen, become one, within my thinking is 12 months, maybe 2 years, and then you might be entitled to all the things that the Australian people are entitled to. But not until then. You can't be a permanent resident for 20 years and expect to be on Centrelink.
0: Well, what we've seen and what we now know is that more than 50,000 non-citizens have actually taken advantage of this 5% deposit loan system. Now, we are a generous people. The Liberal National Party are pro-migration, but it has to be sensible migration. And what Angus announced on Thursday is that migration levels should be tied to the number of housing commencements and finishes that we have.
1: Well, yeah.
0: You can't have this totally out of skew situation where by the time this government finishes its second term, it will have brought in 2 million immigrants into the country. 2 million. And even on their own figures, after spending billions of dollars in their Housing Australia infrastructure fund, that this government will still be building less houses, 30,000 less houses than what they originally anticipated. So they've got it totally wrong. I mean, anybody, just get out on the street, go to the park, go to the library, go to the schools, try and enroll your kid in the school. We are bursting at the seams because we have had uncontrolled migration in this country.
1: Yeah.
0: It's because of this Labor government.
1: Yeah, well, maybe the rusted ons are starting to figure it out, and I suspect they are, and there's a long way to go. But you have to say, I mean, by the way, I know you can't say in the parliament, you're not allowed to use the words lies or liar. Can you say fib? You told a fib? You're allowed to say, no?
0: Fibber.
1: No?
0: Well, I think to be perfectly honest, I might get myself in a bit of trouble here.
1: Go on.
0: As a former speaker,
1: this
0: speaker is running a protection racket for this government. he is absolutely running a protection racket for Albo and the hopeless band of merry men and women that he has. The reality is that Albo and Chalmers and all their ministers flatly lied to the Australian people about what they were going to do in relation to capital gains tax, negative gearing, taxing of trust. They lied. This is exactly what they had intended to do. And they were lying right up until the last minute, effectively, until a week or so beforehand.
1: You're not allowed to say that.
0: This is not our plan. Well, come on.
1: Yeah.
0: The Australian people are now waking up to these people, to the Prime Minister.
1: Yeah.
0: And when you lie to the Australian people, don't be surprised when you get a pretty sharp rebuke from them.
1: Yeah, kick up the derriere. Well, I just think it's fascinating, mate, because you use that ridiculous term, intergenerational inequity, because if you say redistribution of wealth, that sounds a bit Karl Marx.
0: You know what, Tim? I said in Parliament the other day, talking about their so-called intergenerational equity. This is socialism.
1: Yeah.
0: And Australians, I'm actually writing an op-ed as we speak at the moment.
1: Oh, great.
0: That,
1: yeah.
0: that talks about Australians are the frogs in the boil, in the pot of warming water on the stove.
1: Yeah.
0: And it's piece by piece, it's legislation by legislation, regulation by regulation. It's the slow march to socialism in this country, where the government wants to control every element and have us reliant upon them for every aspect of our lives.
1: Yep.
0: We are the frogs in the warming pot of water, and it happens slowly. And before we know it, we'll owe everything to the Labor Party.
1: Yeah, well, if we're the frogs in the pot of water on the stove, it's up to you blokes to turn the gas off.
0: Yep, and I think we did that on Thursday night, Tim. The budget and reply speech will go down as the turning point of the end of this government. Yep.
1: Cutting through, there's no doubt about that. Always a joy to talk to you, mate. Thank you.
0: Thanks, Tim. Good on you.
1: Andrew Wallace is one of the policies we like talking to. By the way, that tickle versus giggle case, Smithy's talking to Sal Grover on his show this morning, Giggle for Girls app that she runs, and the very interesting decision by the federal court in relation to that. So Smithy's got that. It's 13 to 7.
2: 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Sydney traffic.
3: On the M5 motorway at Riverwood, an earlier crash has cleared near Belmore Road, but traffic's still quite slow from Fairford Road. In the Blue Mountains at Bell, delays for Darling Causeway after a truck broke down at Hartley Vale Road. Protein never tasted so good. 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I'm Tim Govis with the latest traffic on 2SM 1269.
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1: Indeed, 10 to 7. And here's our dear friend from the Australian, Nick Cater. Good morning, mate.
0: Morning, Tim.
11: Morning, Jim.
1: Yeah, Jim's budget, the worst since 1993. Younger Australians not convinced yet in your very creditable news poll. A lot of polls out today and they jump all over the place. You still got the Labor Party on a static vote. I don't understand it, do you?
11: No, I don't. I understand why the budget's been marked down, by the way. It was a shocker.
1: Yeah.
11: But, you know, this is quite something. I mean, younger listeners won't remember 1993 and Paul Keating was in power and gradually losing touch with the country and he produced... must have been a shocker budget. I can't remember the details, but 1993 is a long time. So this is a problem for Anthony Albanese. And what he'd done was to bank on the fact that this would appeal to younger voters and that would offset the obvious problems he'd have with having broken an election promise. In fact, it hasn't done that. It's that, you know, young voters just think this is an absolute dog of a budget. And
1: They do.
11: And so He's got nothing. He's got nothing for his bargain. He's miscalculated quite badly on this. And you can see yesterday, he's all over the place. He's trying to pull back on some of the details. He's getting muddled as to whether testamentary trusts are included in this, all sorts of things. Not a good week for him.
1: No.
11: Very bad one.
1: Yeah, look, and Jim, I've got a bit of him from the insiders yesterday, which I'll play for the listeners a bit later, but he's called the plan from the coalition to index taxation irresponsible and inflationary. However, and it's going to cost us too much money, but you're asking in your column, who pays that? Certainly not the taxpayers. We benefit.
11: Well, that's right. This idea that if you give a tax cut, you let workers keep more of their own money and take less of it off them.
1: Yeah.
11: That somehow costs somebody something. Yeah. I don't think it costs the taxpayers anything. They're better off. So who does it cost? Well, it costs the politicians because they've got to spend political capital actually making hard decisions about which services to fund and which to cut back, as they should be all the time.
1: Yeah.
11: But of course, they're spared that by, you know, having an increase in tax revenue every year just because of inflation, which is unfair. I mean, workers are paying on average more of their wages year by year in taxes, more of it's going to the government. And they're just, they've taken this for granted. I think it's a spirit of entitlement by Jim Chalmers. And his other point that it's inflationary. Look, we all understand the basic economics. You know, inflation is caused by too much money chasing too few goods. But you're not creating any new money. You're simply saying we'll decide we're going to spend it on rather than the government. And I'll tell you what, when individuals decide, they're more likely to spend it in the productive economy on goods and services that will increase the size of the economy.
1: Well, correct.
11: So,
1: we
11: all get ahead. This was the philosophy behind Ronald Reagan, and that's what Angus Taylor, as opposition leader, is very influenced by Reagan's success back in the 80s.
1: Well, he's got to be onto something here, I think. I mean, this whole non-citizen thing. Now, common sense tells me, why should you be able to access any number of government benefits if you're not a citizen? And you can be a permanent resident for years and years and years. And you should become a citizen, in my view, pretty quickly, within 12 months. But now we learn lots of non-citizens are living in public housing as well.
11: Yeah, exactly. So you come here, you don't have a citizen's status. You're just here as a permanent resident or a temporary visa. You can get public housing. I mean, I don't think many people are going to think that's reasonable at all, particularly if you're one of the tens of thousands, hundreds of thousands of people, I think, on the waiting list for public housing.
1: Yeah.
11: To give priority to non-citizens, and they have, of course, in the case of migrants, in the case of refugees, you know, many public housing spots are now occupied by people who've come here as refugees.
1: Goodness,
11: they may or may not have a genuine case. I'm not judging that, but you've got to say, well, who should get priority? Is it newcomers or is it people who lived here forever, paid their taxes for years, and vote? So I think Angus Taylor's on to something. With this, and I'd urge him to go further and just end this whole idea that we have permanent residents at all. You're either a citizen or you're a probationary resident.
1: Yeah.
11: You're in line for citizenship if you play by the rules and And then pay your taxes.
1: Yeah, you and I both know there's always going to be migration, provided it's done sensibly. But if you're coming here, become an Australian citizen within a period of time. And now we know why, perhaps one of the reasons why, Snowy Hydro 2.0 is costing us so much money, because it's been dogged by the bother boys from the CFMEU, causing all sorts of drama on it. Yeah?
11: Yeah, well, this is the rogue union that behaves more like the mafia in many places, holding employers to account. Now, it's been estimated that once the CFMEU are involved, you know, adding to wage bargaining pressures, insisting on rostered days off, et cetera, the list goes on and on, it can push up the price of a project by at least 30%. So if the CFMEU are getting their ugly mitts involved in Snowy Hydro, you can guarantee that the price will be even higher. It's not exactly the help they need right now. They could do with geotechnical engineers and tunnellers, not unions going in there.
1: Exactly. And as you know, there's an inquiry underway in Queensland, which just chronicles this incredible amount of power and influence and bother boy tactics they've got, the CFMEU. Now, listen, I'm running out of time as news is coming out. I'm going to keep this for Wednesday because I want to talk to you about the panel on climate change now quietly but quite dramatically watering down their worst case scenario for climate change. No surprise to me, huh?
11: Yeah, well, this is going to be a problem for the ABC. They're going to wonder what they can talk about, you know. Climate scientists predict a moderate increase or moderate change in the climate.
1: It sort of doesn't work, does it?
11: As opposed to Armageddon.
1: Yeah.
11: So, yeah, this is very significant.
1: Yeah, it is.
11: And we should talk about it at length because it goes with a number of other signs that this whole climate madness is now subsiding.
1: We'll make it topic number one on Wednesday. Thanks, mate.
11: Okay. All right, Tim.
1: It's 3:27. That means news time.
2: 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Sydney traffic.
3: In San Susi, traffic getting back on track on the Grand Parade after an earlier car on the Clearway moved off. In Casula, there's a breakdown on Campbelltown Road. It's northbound at the Hume Highway. And the M5 still quite busy, citybound through Riverwood after an earlier crash. Invest smarter with CommSec. Get your investing edge on the daily CommSec Market Update podcast. 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Investing carries risk. I'm Tim Govers with the latest traffic on 2SM 1269.
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18: Good morning, I'm Jackie Richards. Two teen girls will front court today, charged following the alleged assault of a bus driver, passenger and two American tourists in Sydney yesterday. Officers were called to the intersection of George and Haymarket Street, where they were told a 16-year-old and 17-year-old girl and a 19-year-old man allegedly assaulted a bus driver and passenger, both 35-year-old men, before they were kicked from the bus. The girls then allegedly assaulted two American tourists, a pair of women aged 27 and 28 on the street. No one required medical treatment and the two girls were placed into cuffs and charged with common assault offences, while the man was issued a move-on direction. The duo will face children's court today. Support for Labor has dipped following the release of the federal budget and opposition's reply last week. Liberal leader Angus Taylor has surpassed Prime Minister Anthony Albanese as the country's preferred PM. According to the Herald's Resolve Political Monitor report, Taylor leads with 33% of the vote to Albanese's 30%, while 37% remain undecided. Meantime, Labor's primary vote fell 3% to 29%, largely driven by broken election promises in the budget, with roughly a third of Aussies saying their view of Labor was damaged. A woman is dead and three others hospitalised following a crash just northwest of Coffs Harbour overnight. Emergency services were called to Kurangi around 10:45 after a car left the road and struck a power pole. A female passenger could not be saved and died at the scene. The two occupants were found trapped in the vehicle. Three survivors, all believed to be in their early 20s, were taken to hospital. A second woman has suffered leg and pelvic injuries, and a man is being treated for unknown injuries. Meantime, the male driver is currently being medically assessed and undergoing mandatory testing. Caramba Road is expected to be closed until 7 o'clock this morning while that examination is conducted. Overseas, more than 1,000 drones were launched by Ukraine in a large-scale attack on Russia. Four have been killed and 12 more injured in the attack. It's tipped to be one of their biggest retaliatory strikes on the nation in more than a year and comes after 2,000 people were killed during a Russian attack on Kiev in the days prior. More of the alleged victims of Jeffrey Epstein have come forward. About 10 new suspected victims have stepped forward, according to a French prosecutor looking into the American sex offender. France kicked off a human trafficking probe 5 months ago following the release of the Epstein files. The World Health Organization has declared a public health emergency for international concern following an Ebola outbreak in the Democratic Republic of Congo and Uganda. The status has been declared after 8 laboratory-confirmed cases, 246 suspected cases and 80 suspected deaths were declared, as well as international spread of the disease. Two of the lab-confirmed cases, including one death, have no apparent link to each other, with unusual clusters of community deaths occurring across numerous health zones. It does not meet the criteria of pandemic emergency. And around 1,000 social and affordable homes have been earmarked for military barracks in North Hobart. The federal government will work hand in hand with the Rockcliffe State Government in a bid to transform Tasmania's Dowsing Point at the 31-hectare Derwent Barracks site. To sport, Calum Honga has reportedly won the race to wear the number one jersey for Queensland in next week's State of Origin series opener. According to Code Sports, coach Billy Slater has opted to select the Newcastle skipper for his regular position of fullback following reports of a switch into the halves. It paves the way for Roosters playmaker Sam Walker to make his Origin debut at number 7. And men tennis number 1 Jannik Sinner has taken out the Italian Open. It sees him become the first Italian man to win the tournament in 50 years. He also becomes the first player since Novak Djokovic to win all 9 Masters 1000 events. In finance, oil is worth $109.3 a barrel. Gold is trading at $4,547 an ounce, and the Australian dollar is currently buying 71.50 US cents. That's Super Radio Network News. A blanket of cloud overhead this morning, delivering a high chance of showers today. Rain increasing to produce about 3 to 15 millimetres and light northeast to northwesterly winds. Heading for tops of 23 degrees in the city, 22 in the west. Looking ahead, downpours easing a tad tomorrow and similar tops in the low 20s. A mostly sunny change on Wednesday and Thursday before possible showers at the week's end. That's the latest 2SM News. I'm Jackie Richards.
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1: Oh, now that I can see out the window, just, it's pretty murky and some rain around today and tomorrow. Might see some sunshine on Wednesday. Well, that'd be nice. I haven't seen any for a while. George on the email. Thank you, mate. Tim@2sm.com.au. Do you think Angus Taylor will deport all the Chinese and Indian spies as well as the Kiwis and the... Can't say that one. That are welfare bludging. I'm sure, George, you can appreciate I can't say that on the radio. We have to do something to save money. Well, George, you know, we're still $1 trillion in debt and more heading our way. Our way. I mean, we're the ones in debt. We say the government's in debt. I mean, it's our money. They're getting into debt with our money. And this ridiculous idea of calling it generational inequality, it's distribution of wealth. But you can't say that because that's very communist. And, you know, you can accuse us of being conservative or right-wing. Mind you, if you said to my friends, oh, Timmy's conservative, they'd laugh at you. But it's just common sense. I mean, really. And that's what they're doing. It's a distribution of wealth, plain and simple. Tony's there for us. Morning, Tony.
19: Yeah, good morning, Tim.
1: What's happening?
19: Yeah, Tim, with the issue about the opposition about permanent residents, they will stop their access. What about people? I know a Greek lady who's the old system, back in the 1960s, there was a system, their husband was an Australian citizen, but she was a permanent, she didn't become an Australian citizen, she got all the rights. She's back in 1966. Right. She's about 85. But will she get lose all their rights and that sort of stuff? What happens there?
1: And she's still she's still a permanent resident.
19: Yes.
1: Not a citizen. Yeah. Well. Why? Why, if you've been living here for all that time, didn't you become a citizen? That's well, what I don't understand.
19: Look, I won't mention the name.
1: No, please, no, don't do
19: but
1: that.
19: They've worked. She worked. They've retired. She's in hospital with a broken leg. And do we deport those? I mean, honestly, the Liberal Party are a joke. I mean, what Liberal Party should be saying is let's stop immigration for 5 years. That's people want to screw the system up, even Australians. And anyway, let's get tough on the welfare thing with women getting married and divorcing, have 3 or 4 kids and screw them. I just think it punishes the. I mean, I'm hardline more, and I think even One Nation policy was saying like we're not going to touch permanent residents who've been here for 20 years.
1: Yeah.
19: But Liberal Party, they're not going to go away with that because you got a lot of I don't particularly like Labor Liberal. They're just a joke anyway. But I think you're going to get a lot of the Italians and Greeks, Chinese, even English and New Zealand that have been here, who are permanent residents for 50, 60, they need to get deported out. I think it's stupidity.
1: Right. Yeah. Now, let me leave that with me because is that right? So hubby's a citizen, but mum's not. And look, I don't think anyone's going to be pelted out. I think it's we're talking about incoming, and that will be policy if they get elected. By the way, that's at least 2 years away. And just on the whole issue, people saying, and a lot of people say it to me and to Chris, and they tweet it and put it on Facebook, that the Governor-General should sack the government. Now, I promise you it won't happen. That won't happen. I mean, there has to be special circumstances for a government to get sacked. And in 1975, it was because the government couldn't get any money. Supply was stopped. So that's what happened then. And I'm telling you, it would be a very, very, very brave Governor General that sacked a government these days. And it certainly won't be Sam Mostyn. Doug's there for us. G'day, Doug.
20: Tim, look, if it's raining a bit, look at the bright side. At least I might clean those windows.
1: Well, see, the rain doesn't get into these windows.
20: Sorry.
1: You see, well, I want Justy to get out there with his squeegee and on a ladder and do it, but he won't do it.
20: Yeah, no,
1: you can't get good help, Doug. You can't get good help, Doug. You know what I'm saying?
20: Like I said, I think we should get back to getting a poster idea.
1: Anyway, yes, I have a poster of the sunset in Bali. That'd be nice, yeah.
20: What about, everyone keeps saying that Albo and Chalmers are having a bad week. What about us? What about the bad week? We're the ones that have copped it.
1: Yeah.
20: I mean, I don't feel sorry for them at all. And you know the other thing, too? Albo was saying they've thrown everything trying to fix this housing problem, so they're going to do this. So wouldn't that have been the first one? I mean, I'm not a rocket scientist. Well, maybe I am, but wouldn't the first thing would have been adjust immigration?
1: Yeah.
20: I mean, if you've thrown everything at it, which they haven't.
1: Yeah.
20: I mean, now before this came up, they also said they're spending all their time working on the cost of living. Well, how did that go?
1: Yeah. Like a bastard. Exactly. Yeah, I mean and Angus Taylor is now, according to the polls, the preferred PM, which is all very nice for him with a couple of years to go. But when you do all of the numbers, Doug, on all of the polls that I've seen this morning, there's about half a dozen, two-party preferred. It's still the Labor Party. Still.
20: Look, we need to know where these areas are, because then we know where all the dumb people are.
1: Good on you, mate. You've made me smile on a Monday morning. I'll leave you and have a good day. He's a good fellow, Doug. Now, in the budget, was it a missed opportunity to strengthen access to justice at a time of rising demand for legal aid, driven by family violence and cost of living? Now, I mentioned to you Operation Amarok, conducted by the police from Wednesday of last week to Saturday. Nearly 1,000 charges laid. Variety of offences, domestic violence. And the federal budget provided no necessary relief for the increasing number of that you've got to deal with. Demand and cost pressures faced by legal aid across the country. Well, Darren Moore is a family law barrister, is at the coalface of all of this, and he's joining me now. Good morning, Darren.
6: Good morning. How are you?
1: Good. No money for legal aid, not a cent extra. How much more money does it need, do you think?
6: Look, I don't know. The figures, they're a little bit quiet on what it actually needs.
1: Yeah.
6: Too busy promoting what they've, with their limited justice announcements, what they're going to give, but not enough what they need. And I was just catching up with a mate last night, for example. I mean, the budget's given, what's it given to the protection visa system? $74.2 million over the next 4 years.
1: Yeah.
6: And I'm told by my mate last night there's something like 57,000 applications waiting at the Minister Review Tribunal. And of those, that most of them appeal to the Federal Circuit Court, right, as a right.
1: Mm.
6: So because of delay at the time they're in the country, of course. And it's just shocking. And the Federal Circuit Court is under the pump at the moment, big time. And yet you've got the situation where the budget, legal aid in New South Wales and the other states will follow, are going to be forced to turn away anyone seeking help for parenting, property and enforcement proceedings unless they're a victim of family violence or they're an Aboriginal person.
1: Yeah.
6: So, it's just outrageous.
1: So is the bottom line of legal aid, I know it's probably very complicated, is it that you simply can't afford your own representation, so you apply for legal aid, and in just about every circumstance, would you get it, or how could you be denied?
6: Oh, look, there's a pretty strict means test, and that's governed by, of course, what income and what assets you've got.
1: Okay.
6: But, you know, for example, I'll give you an example. There's a scheme that runs very well in the family court called, it's a Section 102NA application whereby if a person is a victim of family violence, the person cross-examining must be represented, right? So you can't have this situation in a court where the perpetrator is actually cross-examining the victim of family violence.
1: I understand.
6: Now, the government has generously given $11.7 million to legal aid for the first 6 months of 2026 to 27 to continue the family violence cross-examination scheme. But what happens after that 6 months?
1: What's
6: going to happen? And I can guarantee what's going to happen. There's going to be delays, inefficiencies, miscarriages of justice, and the list goes on. I mean, the Federal Circuit Court, Family Court's already drowning. They're having a blitz at the moment to get rid of cases that are lingering around. But it's just under the pump. And the government doesn't seem to care about family law. It doesn't care about legal aid.
1: Mm.
6: And the other thing, too, which is a real worry, is that, you know, independent children's lawyers... Mm. Who exist to ensure children's voices are heard in the family law system,
8: their future viability is a crisis point because they've simply been overlooked in the budget.
1: Yeah, and I just mentioned too, this police blitz, and that's what it was, from last Wednesday to Saturday, on the perpetrators of family violence, domestic violence, and they've charged 973 people with a variety of offences. Now, that's at that end, that's going to end up in the court, and some of them are going to apply for legal aid, surely.
8: Absolutely.
1: Yeah.
8: You know what the government, down here in Victoria, magnificent, they've built these magnificent freeways, but you can't get off the freeways because of the bottlenecks.
1: Yeah.
8: The same thing's going to happen in the courts.
1: Yeah.
8: Like you just said, all these charges, where are they going to go?
1: Well, exactly.
8: If they're represented, there's going to be duty lawyers at court. It's going to cause delays. Those duty lawyers mightn't even be funded either.
1: Mm.
8: But I just don't know what's happening. This government's just chasing its tail, isn't it?
1: Is legal aid, and I know it's probably a very complicated area, is it entirely the responsibility of the federal government, or has the New South Wales government got responsibility for that as well here?
8: Well, I think it's a two-handed approach,
1: that's
8: my understanding. But remembering, the family court is a federal jurisdiction.
1: Right,
8: so
1: yes.
8: So therefore it gets federal funding. The state jurisdiction looks after its own.
1: Yeah.
8: You know? So that's how that works. But it is a very complicated system. But the other states will follow. If New South Wales is in this dilemma with legal aid, you can bet the bottom dollar Victoria's going to follow, and Queensland, etc.
1: Can you put a figure on how short we are of money for the legal aid system? Is it in the millions?
8: Oh, God, yes. Absolutely.
1: Right, yeah.
8: Millions.
1: Right.
8: Millions.
1: Yeah.
8: You know? And to give you an idea, as I said before, you've got $74.2 million over 4 years for a protection visa system. That's for individuals in the country with valid visas who are seeking asylum.
1: Yeah.
8: And that's a lot of money. And that doesn't even touch what families need and children need in the family law jurisdiction.
1: Okay.
8: I mean, how the hell is a court that's based on a mandate of best interests of children can look after children if it hasn't got funding?
1: Yeah, I'm going to ask you this too. I mean, and perish the thought. Is it the case because the courts are so crowded and there's no money and, you know, there's another 1,000 facing charges that will turn up in the court eventually, does that mean that necessarily your case is not heard properly because it's heard too quickly?
8: Absolutely.
1: Right.
8: That's the risk. There's going to be gross miscarriages of justice.
1: Right. All right. As with everything, Darren, it's about money, isn't it? You've got to get more money from somewhere.
8: Got to get money from somewhere, but I don't know where because we're drowning in debt.
1: Yeah. All right, mate. You haven't cheered
8: good
1: me up.
8: You.
1: Yeah, good on you.
8: Yeah,
1: family law barrister Darren Morton, a good bloke. I mean, that's a fact. We're in more trouble than Speed Gordon was ever in. And we don't like to be, not cheerful on a Monday morning. But I tell you, I'm going to play a song that I love, and I haven't heard it forever, but I'm going to play it because we've lost Dennis Le Corrier. Now, if you love your music, Dennis is the founding member of Dr. Hook and The Medicine Show. And those guys came here many, many times through the 70s and 80s. And I've spoken to Dennis and Ray Sawyer a number of times. Just good blokes, good fun, quirky little rock and roll band. And Dennis has passed away at the age of 76. I'll play Sylvia's Mother for him before I go today, before Smithy. But, yes, I know, Justy, I have to take a break now. 18 past 7.
2: 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Sydney traffic.
3: In Casilla, a breakdown has moved off from Campbelltown Road. Northbound lanes are back open approaching the Hume Highway. The M5 is building quickly through Moorbank. It's taking 29 minutes to get to the M5 tunnel. When a child is in hospital, Ronald McDonald House gives their family a community of support, warm meals and a place to rest. Because when a child is sick or injured, family stays. I'm Tim Govis with the latest traffic on 2SM 1269.
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1: Yeah, 721. Glenn and Mark, hang on for me if you can, or maybe after the news. But this is important. In March, the Northern Territory Health Department declared an outbreak of diphtheria for the first time since the 90s. This is the Australian Centre for Disease Control. Now, the last time someone in this country died from diphtheria was in 2018, and that person was unvaccinated, an adult who had contracted respiratory diphtheria. Now, the disease was spreading across the territory, current case numbers probably in excess of 100, and a number of people have been admitted to intensive care. Update on that, and, you know, we've got Hunter virus around, and now you hear today Ebola as well. So let's talk to Professor Nigel McMillan from Griffith University. Morning and thanks for your time.
24: Good morning, Tim.
1: Is diphtheria one of those diseases that we thought we'd eradicated?
24: Yeah, I think most people think that diphtheria really has gone away. We certainly have high vaccination rates and we've seen very little coverage, very little infection over the years. But it's popped its head up again. We've got 194 cases currently in this outbreak and this is something that's a bit disturbing.
1: How does it rear its ugly head again? What happens?
24: Yeah, so I think the two reasons perhaps. One is that diphtheria is not eliminated overseas, so people can bring them back into the country. And our vaccination rates, well, actually quite high. It needs to be really high for this particular disease. So what we find is that, in fact, most of these new cases, or more than half of them, are in adults 24 to 40.
1: Yeah.
24: So their vaccination seems to be waning. We don't see so many cases in young children, which I think was what people would expect to see.
1: Yeah, didn't we as kids get vaccinated for diphtheria? I think we did, didn't we? Yeah.
24: Yeah, no, we do. Yeah, we get the DTP, which is diphtheria tetanus pertussis. So that's you get that five doses before the age of five. It's a very important vaccine because those three diseases killed a lot of children in the day.
1: Yeah, and in a place like the remote communities in the Northern Territory, that would be important because I'm imagining, given the cases, more likelihood of it spreading there,
24: Yeah, so most of the cases we're seeing in this outbreak are, in fact, Indigenous, but obviously not exclusively so. But their vaccination rates are in the 90-plus percentages. As I said, a lot of these cases are in adults whose vaccination is either incomplete from years gone by or has waned now. And just like if you get, you know, a nail, you know, and you get a tetanus shot at the doctors, you'll likely be offered the DTP vaccine as well.
1: Okay.
24: So you can boost for that as well. So boosting is important for adults.
1: And what's the difference between respiratory and cutaneous diphtheria?
24: Yeah, two different strains of the bacteria. So it's a bacteria, right, by the way, and this is treated with antibiotics. But so one gives you a lung infection. It's very dangerous, particularly in young children, because it actually forms a membrane over the back of the throat and people basically suffocate. The skin one is you get sores on the skin, and they spread in different ways. So the respiratory one spreads through coughing, as you'd expect, and the skin one is just through close contact.
1: Well, I imagine the Territory Health Department are onto it, and you'd like to think contain it as soon as they can, yeah?
24: Yeah, no, so they've declared an outbreak, and this is where we have our new CDC really playing an important role, the Australian Centre for Disease Control, and coordinating these efforts between Western Australia, North Australia and Queensland, and then some in South Australia as well. So it's important that we recognise it, and this is like the WHO around the world. This is what the CDC in Australia is helping us with.
1: Yeah, you mentioned the WHO, and they've been busy of late with the hantavirus on the cruise ship. And I'm not, I promise you, Professor, a scaremonger, but now we've got Ebola again. But Ebola's broken out in that part of Africa, I think, 17 times. So, but it is, and World Health is saying, well, it is serious. It's broken out again in, I think it's the Congo and Uganda, yeah?
24: Yeah, no, the Ebola is our most serious virus. It has a very high fatality rate. The good news about it is that we actually have vaccines for Ebola that we use when we have these sorts of outbreaks. So they do what they call ring vaccination, so they'll vaccinate all around there to stop the chain of transmission. And with good infection control, the virus can stop spreading. Yeah. But if it gets too big, panic ensues, and then you find people travelling to hospital in taxis and spreading it all over the place. And that's the last big outbreak we had in Africa, was when it got too big, too fast.
1: Yeah, and of course, quickly, because we travel so much these days, I imagine these viruses can travel with the people who are infected, and they might not even know they've got it. Yeah.
24: Yeah, no, Ebola is one where you do know you have it pretty quickly. It's a very nasty infection. You essentially bleed out. So, but yeah, we want to make sure people from those countries are screened appropriately, for sure.
1: Yeah, good on you. Thanks very much for your time. I appreciate it. Thanks.
24: Thanks, Tim.
1: Professor Nigel McMillan from Griffith University. Yeah, if you missed the Ebola one, that is, I'm not even going to tell you, because it's particularly nasty, the way Ebola is spread, and that's broken out again. But WHO, World Health, have said, yes, be careful, but don't be too alarmed, because they've had 17 outbreaks of Ebola in that part of the world since, I think, the 1970s. So Ebola, hantavirus, and now diphtheria in the territory. 7:27. News time.
2: 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Sydney traffic.
3: A crash in Wetherill Park, Hassell Street near Victoria Street. A crash late last night at Bass Hill. All lanes are back open now on the Hume Highway, though, between Derebong Street and Farrell Road. The Blue Mountains at Bell, a truck breakdown, Darling Causeway at Hartley Vale Road. 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I'm Tim Govers, the latest traffic on 2SM 1269.
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18: Jackie Richards. Support for Labor has dipped following the release of the federal budget and opposition's reply last week. Liberal leader Angus Taylor has surpassed Prime Minister Anthony Albanese as the country's preferred PM. According to the Herald's Resolve Political Monitor report, Taylor leads with 33% of the vote to Albanese's 30%, while 37% remain undecided. Meantime, Labor's primary vote fell 3% to 29%, largely driven by broken election promises in the budget, with roughly a third of Aussies saying their view of Labor was damaged. Close to 1,000 people have been charged following statewide New South Wales police blitz targeting offenders with a history of domestic violence. The four-day crackdown saw 993 people arrested from last Wednesday to Saturday, with over 2,000 charges laid. New South Wales Police Minister Yasmin Catley says the operation was to send a message and to hold all offenders to account. A man has escaped with his life after his sedan was torn in half after hitting a power pole in Villawood overnight. Emergency services arrived to find the vehicle split into two, with both halves around 200 metres from one another and up in flames on the Hume Highway near Farrell Road around 9:30 last night. The rear of the sedan struck a hatchback being driven west by a 48-year-old man, and the 24-year-old driver managed to escape the wreckage. He was taken to hospital with burns and suspected fractures. The second driver was also taken to hospital for assessment. The force of the impact snapped the pole in half, bringing down power lines and blocking the entire highway for 4 hours. A man has been charged with murder following the death of another man in Queensland's Bundaberg region last night. Officers were called to an address in Gooburum on Friday night, where they found a 42-year-old man who was unresponsive and suffering serious injury. He was pronounced dead at the scene, and a 33-year-old man was taken into custody. The man's now being charged with murder over the incident and is set to front Bundaberg Magistrates Court later today. Renters have been given greater security a year since no grounds evictions were banned in New South Wales. Landlords now have to provide a valid reason to end a tenancy. New South Wales Minister for Better Regulation and Fair Trading, Anilak Chantivong, says the compliance rates are very good.
19: There are a small cohort of landlords and property agents who are doing the wrong thing. My message to those small cohort is, don't do the wrong thing, because you will be caught and you will be fined, because these rental laws will be enforced, and this is about the Labor government delivering on its promise to make renting fairer.
18: Overseas, a train driver has been charged following a horror crash in Bangkok, Thailand. At least 8 were killed and 32 more were injured in the incident, which saw a freight train plough into a public bus at a rail crossing. According to Reuters, the train driver has now been charged with negligence causing death. The bus driver is also expected to be charged, but is still undergoing medical treatment. And Prime Minister Anthony Albanese will receive a prestigious accolade from the United Nations. He's set to be given the Global Citizens Award by the Atlantic Council in New York in September for those seen to make unique contributions towards improving the world. Formerly, the crown has been given to Black Eyed Peas founder Will.i.am, as well as leaders such as French President Emmanuel Macron and Ukraine President Volodymyr Zelensky. To sport, the Panthers have continued their reign at top of the NRL ladder with a 28-6 win over the Dragons to close out Magic Round last night. It sees the Dragons remain winless after 10 games this season. Meanwhile, a dominant second half saw the Knights take down the Titans before the Broncos were humbled by the Warriors. And a fourth quarter comeback against the Giants has seen the West Coast Eagles pick up their third win of the AFL season. In finance, oil is worth $109.3 a barrel. Gold is trading at $4,547 an ounce. And the Australian dollar is currently buying 71.51 US cents. That's Super Radio Network News. A blanket of cloud overhead this morning, delivering a high chance of showers today. Rain increasing to produce about 3 to 15 millimetres and light northeast to northwesterly winds. Heading for tops of 23 degrees in the city, 22 in the west. Looking ahead, downpours easing a tad tomorrow and similar tops in the low 20s. A mostly sunny change on Wednesday and Thursday before possible showers at the week's end. That's the latest 2SM News. I'm Jackie Richards.
5: This is Tim Webster for breakfast on Sydney's 2SM.
1: Oh, thank you, Justy. The theme from Hogan's Heroes. What a funny show that was. I know nothing. Thank you, Justy. Yes, it's Monday morning. It's a bit murky. We're looking out our window. That's not just the filthy windows. It's a bit foggy and murky and a fair bit of rain today and tomorrow. Might see the sun Wednesday and Thursday and rain back on Friday, 24 minutes to 8. And Glenn's there for us on number 3. G'day, Glenn.
6: Hey, mate, how you going?
1: I'm going all right. What's happening?
6: Just two things quickly from mate.
1: Sure.
6: Tony's call regarding permanent residents losing their benefits. That's an out-and-out lie of Labor.
1: Okay.
6: Angus Taylor has repeatedly said

0: because politicians get away with lying to us instead of being sacked, they're able to continually do it. Now, Claire O'Neill's just put out a social media post where she blatantly lies and tells people exactly what Tony said, that permanent residents are going to lose all their benefits, which is a lie.
1: A lie, yeah. You're not allowed to say that in the Parliament, but you can say it to me.
0: Well, that just shows the moral state of our Parliament in this country.
1: Oh, it's appalling. It's appalling.
0: Where politicians are now directed to lie by not being able to call liars liars.
1: Mm.
0: And the other thing is, Robert Godleason in The Australian pulled the budget apart, and we're actually in $2 trillion debt.
1: Oh, yeah, absolutely. It's not one. It's not $1 trillion. That's right. It's $2 trillion.
0: It's $2 trillion.
1: Yeah.
0: Now,
1: it's ridiculous.
0: Hopefully your break from the UK will tell you about the march on the weekend, the Unite the UK march.
1: Yeah.
0: Unite the Kingdom march. We need to do that in Australia. We need to demand the Governor General sack this government and call a general election. Now,
1: I know a lot of people say that. If that was to happen, I would be mightily surprised. Just by the way, before we change tack, we have about 3 million permanent migrants who've arrived since 2000. 59% of them subsequently obtain citizenship, so 40% don't. And of our 27.7 million total population, as of now, 8.8 million. are born overseas. They encompass a mix of permanent and temporary residents. Now, I don't know about you, but in the common sense department, if you're coming here to live in Australia, should you not be required after a period of time to be an Australian citizen? What's wrong with that? Because you wanted to come here, why would you be a permanent resident? What, are you hedging your bets? Yeah, 22 minutes to 8. Now, this is very important. A company called Group IB is a global cybersecurity firm that defends enterprises across more than 60 countries. Now, they're working directly with Interpol to fight digital crime. Now, honestly, we should all be aware of this. Now, according to them, their latest insights, we in this country have had nearly 5,000 compromised bank cards in March, just March. 17.39% increase from February. Well, Ashraf Kohil is the Vice President for Meta and ANZ at Group IB, and he's on the line. Morning, Ashraf.
2: Good morning, Tim. Thank you for having me.
1: Mate, that's a very scary number, which means either there's more of it or we're getting more gullible. Which or both?
2: I think it's probably both at this point. So since we started operating or working with the clients in Australia and New Zealand, we've built our workforce here to bring more threat intelligence analysts to focus on the Australian threat landscape.
1: Yeah.
2: And we're finding a lot more threats than we usually expected. But there's a couple of logical reasons, if I may, for that.
1: Sure.
2: One is Australia and New Zealand, lots of people don't know this, we are actually a test bed for threat actors. You would see attacks happening here in Australia specifically, maybe a year before it goes to Europe or it goes to the US or other markets.
1: Is that right?
2: And that's a common knowledge probably in most cybersecurity vendors. The second thing is Australia being always the, you know, very large SMBs or larger SME base. We're quite distant from, regulators in other areas and other jurisdictions and so forth. And as you know, cybercrime by definition is a cross-border crime.
1: Of course, yeah.
2: So
1: we're, just let me expand on that, we're basically a test case for the scammers in Australia,
2: Absolutely.
1: Yeah. Right.
2: Yeah.
1: So are they targeting us, or are they targeting big business, government, retail? What are they targeting mostly?
2: So just to clarify to our average audience, in cybersecurity structure, we usually what we call the threat pyramid. In the threat pyramid, there is always the top guys, which is the advanced, what we call the nation state cyber threat actors.

0: And these guys are targeting governments, banks, and, you know, the critical national infrastructure. And then we got the organized financial crime. And these guys are the guys behind, usually, or these threat actors, are the guys behind your regular scam, fraud, phishing, romance scam, all of that. Right? And then you got some very specific people who are, or groups, threat actors groups, who are targeting very specific sensitive data, like healthcare, education. Especially we're seeing growth in both recently, both healthcare and education, because, as you know, healthcare is very sensitive data.
1: Absolutely.
0: And education also, a lot of people don't appreciate this, but Australia, actually, most Australian universities are in top universities in the world. We are leading in research and development and intellectual property protection and so forth. So lots of information breaches, basically, happens in the education sector as well.
1: Yeah, and I understand we're 19th globally for ransomware exposure. And just on that, I mean, I must have pretty good security. I mean, some of these attempted scams get through, and I'm smart enough and haven't fallen for them yet to go straight to the bank and ask them if it's genuine. But the ransom, they tend to end up in my junk folder, which is, if you don't pay me X amount of money, I'll expose the stuff you've been looking at on the internet. Now, I haven't been looking at anything, so it doesn't mean anything to me. But do people fall for that?
0: The thing with the threat actors, there's two things here to notice. One is when these attacks happen, when fraud or ransomware happened, it doesn't happen on the day. It happened 6 months ago, or it started six months ago.
1: Okay.
0: Because what they do is they do bits and pieces of discovery. They look at the social media, they do the usual social engineering. They test your team or your company or organization with phishing campaign, see how easy it is for them to open an unaddressed email or open an attachment and so forth. So there is a lot of discovery and testing first, right? And then they target a numbers game. So they, for example, hit 50,000 SMEs or 50,000 people with an email. Even if the message is not relevant to them, they would be betting on maybe 10% of them will open it, and of the 10%, you know, 20% would be, you know, they would play on.
1: Yeah.
0: And in our field, we don't actually see, surprisingly enough, we don't see, like, ransomware is probably not the biggest threat, because, you know, they want to hit the victim in $500 or $1,000, give them a key, and that's
1: So, gee, goodness me, how do we, and I know some people, sadly, and often, isn't it, it's Ashraf, it's elderly people who get caught up in some of these things. I mean, how do you protect yourself from all of this? Because these people, as you've just pointed out, and it's alarming, are very good at what they do, and I think they're getting better too, aren't they?
0: They are, they are. And they, unfortunately, with a lot of AI-driven techniques, it's not making it easier.
1: It must be great working with Interpol, and I suppose this is all international now, so Interpol can help. We've just got to use all the tools we can, huh?
0: Absolutely. So we actually, Interpol is one of our key partners. We work with actually a trusted partner with about 52 law enforcement agencies around the world.
1: Yeah.
0: So Interpol, Europol, Africol, and it's important for us because, as you know, the answer moving forward is shared threat intelligence data lakes. Cyber threat actors are getting smarter. They're getting very well funded. They move around a lot, and they actually have specialists to study jurisdictions and so forth. In some cases where they actually use extortion and blackmail and so forth, they have a service desk with an SLA, surprisingly, just like a customer service organization. So it's very important to collaborate with law enforcement, and it's also very important we always advise not to pay ransomware, but try to protect yourself. It's better to be preventive than corrective.
1: Well, exactly. Safe than sorry. I mean, and we say it here on the radio all the time. We say to people, just don't click on anything. If you're unsure of the link, don't touch it. Don't share your information. Don't share your details. And we're saying that all of the time. Government says it. People like you say it. But people are still getting caught, aren't they? And getting caught even more so as they get more clever and as AI enters the whole game. So any other advice on what you do?
0: Well, There is a lot of advices that, have, if I'm to summarize them for the average every one of us in the day to day. First of all, let's just be vigilant. It's not about being scared, but it's about being alert, not being too relaxed, right? So, first thing is keep always your operating system up to date, whether it's a Microsoft or an Apple, because any vulnerability usually is fixed by those guys first. Second thing is, use sophisticated passwords. Don't open suspicious websites, any suspicious link or email or whatever. Be mindful of things like a friend of yours, even that he or she sends the voice note with their voice, you know, asking for something out of the norm. Like all of a sudden, I've got Tim Webster or I've got Ashraf sending a message to Tim asking you, can I borrow some money, right? This is where AI steps in as well to mimic voices and friends and so forth. And probably the last thing is, if it's suspicious, report it. Like, always know your threat landscape. We had a lot of cases in many organizations that have actually magnificent infrastructure for security, but just a breach happens because somebody clicked on a link and forgot to report that nothing happened.
1: Goodness me.
0: Yeah.
1: Very informative to talk to you, Ashraf. Thanks for your time.
0: Pleasure. Thank you very much.
1: Ashraf Kohil, Vice President for Meta at a place called Group IB. Stop the world. I want to get off. How about we pool our resources and buy an island? I'll be the president. No, I'll be okay. Benevolent dictator. Party every Friday night. Well, we have one here. Every Friday lunchtime. But the island would be better. Done up Pacific, no further away than that. It's 12 to 8.
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3: In Silverwater, a glass spill, Silverwater Road, southbound before Holker Street. At Mascot, a breakdown, O'Riordan Street, citybound just after Gardiners Road. And at Wetherill Park, traffic recovering on Hassell Street following an earlier crash near Chifley Street. This July, it's going to be dry. 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I'm Tim Govers, the latest traffic on 2SM 1269.
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1: Yeah, getting all sorts of leaks about the two Origin teams. Apparently, Dylan Edwards has been axed in favour of Teddy. And if little Sammy Walker's playing for Queensland, leave my Roosters alone. No, I'm happy for them. But anyway, apparently, we're just having a look. Not officially yet, but the guys involved in rugby league get leaks with all of this. So looks like Blake Brayley, Ethan Strange, Casey McLean, Dylan Lucas will all be in the mix for Laurie Daly. Kalen Ponga has beaten Reese for the fullback job for Queensland. So those teams not officially announced that we can see yet, but it looks like the rugby league guys have got all the leaks. Now, we tried to find some solutions to housing. What about this for an idea? There's an Aussie innovator named Peter Sims creating smart micro-suburbs that are tipped to be Australia's answer to the housing crisis, or one of them. And he founded the Land Title Communities, and they're, well, master-planned micro-suburbs with smart houses that can be built in 12 weeks. Very happy to say that Peter Sims is on the line. G'day, mate.
12: G'day.
1: Sounds like a fascinating concept. We've got to fix this somehow. How does your concept work, in essence?
12: Well, it works. Land title communities is a housing model where buyers and an interest in their land.
1: Yeah.
12: These communities are between 50 to 200 homes per location. And they've got, it's just really a more affordable path into the property market. It's got an efficient land developed modular homes that cut costs and delivery times. It really is. Just provides really practical alternative solution to traditional housing.
1: Yeah, I understand you've written to Minister Claire O'Neill to get some sort of, a meeting and some initiative to ensure the government is at least aware of what you're doing, yeah?
12: Absolutely, yeah. We've written to the government. We're trying to get a meeting with them just to give them this whole new model that really solves the current Australian housing crisis.
1: Yeah. You know, I've got one listener in particular, and listeners in general, saying one of the problems has always been, and still is, they're contending, that there's too much red tape, green tape, blue tape, any colour tape you want to think of. How do you get around that?
12: Well, the concept, really, the planning and statutory approvals that we have sort of largely in place, and that we, the way that we generally get about it is we guide under the residential tenancy. That's pretty much how we get around a lot of the red tape. And these homes, we start the modular homes.
1: Yep.
12: And they can start construction literally within 2 weeks of land settlement.
1: Yeah, all right. So this is going to... What's the market for that? Who are you aiming for with that concept? Everybody, I suppose. But, I mean, if you're talking about, we're saying the first home buyers are now looking around with their 5% deposit for that. So who's the target market, if you like?
12: Well, the target market is really for everybody. It is first home buyers can get up to 80% finance on this type of product.
1: Okay.
12: Currently we've got... four locations, which are all in Victoria presently, and the locations are all close to amenities, schools, hospitals, transport and shops.
1: Yep.
12: But more importantly, the dwellings are designed for all ages.
1: Yeah. Well, the thing is, Peter, we've got to do something about this. I mean, it's obviously subject of the day, of the month, of the year, is housing and what to do about it, and you tie immigration into it. But, I mean, if you've got to build more houses and government targets aren't even close, then, I mean, any alternative should be considered. And, you know, as I say, it might not be ideal for everybody, but goodness me, it's part of the mix, isn't it?
12: Absolutely. It is part of the mix, and... our model really helps that cross-section of buyer where also come in and really help with the rental crisis.
1: Yeah.
12: We can actually buy a house for only $300,000 in some of our loans.
1: Yeah,
12: and,
1: right.
12: They get a guaranteed 6% return, and that really does also help the... this rental crisis that we've got currently running at the moment.
1: Yeah, got a rental crisis and a housing crisis. Peter, I'll leave. I might try and get a chat with you at another time. I think you got the general gist of what he was saying there, but that phone was pretty noisy, which is something we do encounter quite often. Anyway, it's called, if you want to have a look, Land Title Communities, it's called, and that's Peter Sims, and it's just an interesting concept. Look, bottom line being, we just have to find new, interesting, more innovative and successful ways to solve the problem. Now, personally, I don't think building the big house on the small block is the way to go, because that's been done all through Western Sydney, Northwestern Sydney. And if you go out there, you can see them. And I refer to them as house forests. And I think an architect I spoke to really liked the term. Well, that's what they are. And I've got to, and I'll do the email, one of my listeners saying, well, you know, and then we destroy all the trees. In some of those places in the Northwest, you won't see a tree. I mean, you might see half a dozen in a house forest, and there's hundreds of them. So if you can find an alternative to build something simpler, less cost, and it's called land title communities. I say that phone was a bit noisy, so I'll try to get a chat to Peter another time. Micro suburbs, if you like, would be the way to put it. Yeah, 3 to 8 news time.
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3: In Silverwater, a glass spill, Silverwater Road, it's southbound approaching Holker Street, causing delays. The M2 motorway is slowing eastbound into the Lane Cove Tunnel, and the M5 motorway building quickly citybound through Moorbank. Flight Centre has family holidays sorted. 4-night SeaWorld Resort Gold Coast with theme park admission from $1,375 per family of four. Book now at Flight Centre. I'm Tim Govers with the latest traffic on 2SM 1269.
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19: Good morning, I'm Jackie Richards. Two teen girls will front court today, charged following the alleged assault of a bus driver, passenger and two American tourists in Sydney yesterday. Officers were called to the intersection of George and Haymarket Street, where they were told a 16-year-old and 17-year-old girl and a 19-year-old man allegedly assaulted a bus driver and passenger, both 35-year-old men, before they were kicked off the bus. The girls then allegedly assaulted two American tourists, a pair of women aged 27 and 28, on the street. Street. No one required medical treatment and the two girls were placed into cuffs and charged with common assault offences, while the man was issued a move-on direction. The duo will face Children's Court today. Support for Labor has dipped following the release of the federal budget and opposition's reply last week. Liberal leader Angus Taylor has surpassed Prime Minister Anthony Albanese as the country's preferred PM. According to the Herald's Resolve Political Monitor report, Taylor leads with 33% of the vote to Albanese's 30%, while 37% remain undecided. Meantime, Labor's primary vote fell 3% to 29%, largely driven by broken election promises in the budget, with roughly a third of Aussies saying their view of Labor was damaged. A woman is dead and three others hospitalised following a crash just northwest of Coffs Harbour overnight. Emergency services were called to Kurangi around 10:45 after a car left the road and struck a power pole. A female passenger could not be saved and died at the scene. The two occupants were found trapped in the vehicle. Three survivors, all believed to be in their early 20s, were taken to hospital. A second woman has suffered leg and pelvic injuries and a man is being treated for unknown injuries. Meantime, the male driver is currently being medically assessed and undergoing mandatory testing. More than 1,000 drones were launched by Ukraine in a large-scale attack on Russia. Four have been killed and 12 more injured in the strike. It's tipped to be one of their biggest retaliatory assaults on the nation in more than a year and comes after 24 people were killed during a Russian attack on Kiev in the days prior. More alleged victims of Jeffrey Epstein have spoken out. About 10 new suspected victims have stepped forward, according to a French prosecutor looking into the American sex offender. France kicked off a human trafficking probe 5 months ago following the release of the Epstein files. The World Health Organization has declared a public health emergency of international concern following an Ebola outbreak in the Democratic Republic of Congo and Uganda. The status has been declared after 8 laboratory confirmed cases, 246 suspected cases and 80 suspected deaths were declared, as well as international spread of the disease. Two of the lab confirmed cases, including one death, have no apparent link to each other, with unusual clusters of community deaths occurring across numerous health zones. It does not meet the criteria of pandemic emergency. And around 1,000 social and affordable homes have been earmarked for a military barracks in North Hobart. The federal government will work hand in hand with the Rockcliffe state government in a bid to transform Tasmania's Dowsing Point at the 31-hectare Derwent Barracks site. To sport, Laurie Daly has named a number of fresh faces for the New South Wales squad for next week's State of Origin series opener in Sydney. Tolu Kula, Adam Fanua Blake, Victor Radley, Blake Braley, Ethan Strange and Casey McLean have all been picked in one of the biggest selection shake-ups in years. James Tedesco beat out Dylan Edwards for the fullback role, while Mitchell Moses will partner Nathan Cleary in the halves. Isaiah Yeo will captain the team. Queensland will unveil their squad in the next hour. And in the men's tennis, number one Jannik Sinner has taken out the Italian Open. It sees him become the first Italian man to win the tournament in 50 years. In finance, oil is worth $109.3 a barrel. Gold is trading at $4,547 an ounce. And the Australian dollar is currently buying 71.49 US cents. That's Super Radio Network News. A blanket of cloud overhead this morning, delivering a high chance of showers today. Rain increasing to produce about 3 to 15 millimetres and light northeast to northwesterly winds. Heading for tops of 23 degrees in the city, 22 in the west. Looking ahead, downpours easing a tad tomorrow and similar tops in the low 20s. A mostly sunny change on Wednesday and Thursday before possible showers at the week's end. That's the latest 2SM News. I'm Jackie Richards.

0: Yeah, g'day. It is Monday, May 18. Another murky and showery day. Another one tomorrow. Might see a bit of sun on Wednesday and Thursday. Thanks for your company. Lovely to be speaking to you. And you can speak to me on 13 12 69, or send us an email, tim@2sm.com.au. Yeah, that's official now, that Blue Side, as Jackie just mentioned. So it is. Tedesco, Brian To'o, Stephen Crichton and Katoni Staggs in the centres. Tolu Kula on the other wing, Moses and Cleary, of course. Adam Fanua, Blake, Reece Robson, Mitch Barnett, front row, Hudson Young, and that beast, absolute beast, Hamole Alakoatu, and then Isaiah Yeo, of course, number 13 and the captain. Victor Radley's on the bench. Good on you, Inflictor. So it's Murray, Radley, Jacob Saifiti, and Blake Brayley. They're the 17, Ethan Strange, 18, Casey McLean, 19, and Dylan Lucas, number 20. So that's the New South Wales side. It looks like the Queensland side's been leaked anyway, but officially announced by Billy at 9 o'clock, and it looks like Caelan Ponga has beaten Reece Walsh out for the fullback spot, and he's in terrific form, Caelan Ponga. He's just a wonderful player, and Reece is not. So interesting to see what they officially do, and we're hearing that my little rooster, Sammy Walker, will be playing number 7. So there's a few roosters in State of Origin. I don't know whether I like that. No, I do. Good luck to him. And I know it's an ambition to play Origin. It is just the pinnacle, really, when you think about it, of rugby league, I think, in the world, is State of Origin. 7 past 8 it is. And Vass is there for us. G'day, Vass. Oh, no, Vass has left. I think he's left us. Yeah, he has. Now, listen, I was looking at the information Redbridge come up with. As I said to you earlier, there's all sorts of polls out today. There's polls out all of the time. According to the latest poll, the preferred Prime Minister is now Angus Taylor by 3 points over Anthony Albanese. But voting intention is still, well, One Nation is a lot higher, or has been, and some say it might have plateaued a bit. LNP is up a little bit. But Redbridge is a research-led company that looks at political voting preferences, and Tony Barry is their director, and he's joining me now. G'day, Tony.
1: G'day.
0: Now, as far as One Nation are concerned, and that contention of Barnaby Joyce's that they're after Western Sydney, in reality, how ambitious is that for One Nation to get a foothold in Western Sydney?
1: It's pretty ambitious. I think there are potentially a few seats on the table.
0: Yeah.
1: But the lowest hanging fruit for One Nation is in the regions, New South Wales and Queensland. And we've got some polling coming out later this week.
0: Yeah.
1: That'll verify that. But, you know, campaigns are essentially an allocation of resources. And if, for example, hypothetically, One Nation has $10 million, I can see them putting them in those seats that they've got a really good chance of winning, which isn't in those regions. And then maybe reassessing the election after in 2031, once you've secured that beachhead, you know, going after some of those seats in Western Sydney. But it's not to say that, you know, two years is a long time.
0: Sure is,
1: campaign,
0: sure is.
1: But I think that was Barnaby being, you know, he's a great performer.
0: He is,
1: And he loves, it's almost a bit of that Babe Ruth, you know, where Babe Ruth point to the place in the stands where he hit the ball. So, but there's certainly a lot of volatility in Western Sydney. Those preconditions are there for a One Nation type vote, you know, economic anxiety and insecurity, cultural conservatism, and
0: Babe Ruth, I'm reminded too, Muhammad Ali used to do that as well. His little poetry as to which round he was going to knock him out in. Now, what about all of them, and they're all doing it, are asking their opposites to name where their preferences are going to fall. Now, my listeners know I'm not a big fan of preferential voting. I think it muddies the water because people don't really know how to vote properly. But they're all saying, well, who are you going to preference at the next election, whether that's a state one or a federal one? That means to all of them, preferential voting is very important.
1: Well, it is. It's critically important because, you know, you seldom reach 50% primary vote, so you do rely on preference flows. I think the trick for the coalition is, you know, to sort of normalise that sentiment out there, because there is, you know, Labor preference the Greens and vice versa, and nobody sort of really bats an eyelid at that. And the Greens are arguably just as extremist and populist on the left as One Nation are on the right.
0: Yeah, yeah.
1: one in four Australians are voting One Nation right now. They're not a fringe party anymore. No, they're not.
0: You've got to
1: be careful with your language and your messaging if you're suggesting or indicating that One Nation voters are perhaps extremist or odd or different.
0: No, they're not.
1: There's a huge risk for any, if Labor sort of starts playing that messaging. I wouldn't do it with one in four voters.
0: No, that's being offensive. Oh no, I've got them here. I hear them on other radio stations. I hear them all over the place. So, by the way, the demographic spread interests me, Tony. Apparently, the Gen X men, 35% of them support One Nation at the moment, and my generation, the baby boomers, tend to be conservative voters, and maybe once upon a time were LNP. But are they drifting to One Nation as well?
1: Yeah, Gen X is the most volatile. I'm Gen X. Not just the male cohort, but also the female. Look, they're the ones, they're sort of almost a bit like a sandwich generation. They've still got responsibility in some cases for their children who are living at home. And you hear about the back of mum and dad all the time in focus groups.
0: Yep.
1: But also, some of us are also taking care of our parents.
0: In some
1: cases financially and... And anyone who's been through the aged care process, I do not consider myself an unintelligent person, but it took me a week to get my head across some of that detail. So that generation of Generation X are feeling enormous pressure and they're struggling to get ahead. They're being crunched financially. They've got job insecurity. We speak to people who are tradies and physically their bodies are breaking. Mm. They're in their 50s and... They're just like, mate, I can't keep on working for 10 more years in this job, my shoulders bar.
0: Yep.
1: And then you've got the Gen X desk guys who are anxious about AI and nobody wants to be 58 and unemployed.
0: Nope.
1: So that generation is hugely volatile. And the budget last week, I think, doesn't really target boomers. Boomers have got their wealth and they've accumulated and they've sort of set themselves up for retirement. It's Gen X who are driving towards... Hopefully economic security, that feel that budget has shafted them.
0: Yeah, I can't understand and admit, everyone's saying, well, they're a bunch of Fabian socialists. So they're only, doing what they wanted to do for years. I mean, Bill Shorten went to two elections, got beaten twice, but now they've done it without taking it to an election. And a lot of people feel they've been lied to. You can't use that word in Parliament, but we can use it. They're saying they're changing direction, but that obviously isn't washing and they've taken a hit. And I just wonder, I suppose we'll wait to see the polls that come out, whether they'll take a further hit. Because it's only, a few days since both the budget and Angus Taylor's reply.
1: Yeah, it's a huge risk.
0: Yeah.
1: When you go back through history, Tim, and you and I followed it.
0: Yep.
1: Keating, LAW, that haunted him to the end.
0: Yeah, my word.
1: Howard at least sought a mandate on GST when I went to an election and said, here's my plan. So he gave voters a chance to vote it down. But Gillard, there won't be a carbon tax on the government. Haunted her. And then Tony Abbott, having campaigned on integrity and her dishonesty and broken promise, then proceeded to break a whole bunch of promises.
0: Yeah.
1: I think the difference here with Albanese, he's been quite smart insofar as broken promises go, is he'll get these through pretty quickly through with the Greens in the Senate.
0: Yeah, he will.
1: Abbott, of course, took 2 years, just bled to death, didn't get any of the changes through, but of course, for 2 years, already argued about him breaking promises. But I think, there needs to be changes, I think, for the capital gains tax on shares and startups.
0: Mm.
1: I think this is something the governor's missed a lot, is the number of young people in our focus groups who have invested in shares. They don't have enough deposit for a house.
0: There you go.
1: They've got 50, 60 grand and their mums and dads have sort of encouraged them to put into shares where their money works harder. So they're being penalised by this. So that was a bit of a silly policy suggestion, but I'm sure they'll clean it up.
0: Yeah. Back to the One Nation, what Barnaby's on about in Western Sydney. Now, we've been saying here, and correct me if I'm wrong, I mean, the popularity of One Nation obviously has to transfer into seats in the Parliament. Well, now they've got one in Farrah, but he's talking about Lindsay, MacArthur, Macquarie, Greenway, electorates like that. And they are, it should be said for those who can remember, they're John Howard's battlers. He got them and then they got lost again. So can they get them back?
1: Yeah, I mean, that was over 20, well, 30 years ago, 1996.
0: It was, yeah, that's right.
1: And I think one of the Liberal Party's failings has been to not understand that the electorate has changed a lot since then.
0: Hmm.
1: The electoral roll when John Howard won, from memory, was around 9 million.
0: Hmm.
1: And it's now double that.
0: Yeah, right.
1: Migration has been enormous in those areas. They're very different suburbs than what they were under John Howard, and a very different makeup of population. And
0: yeah,
1: the biggest thing of all is that somewhere between the next election and the election after, around half of the electoral roll will be Gen Z and millennials.
0: Yes, indeed.
1: That's a very different makeup to what we were in 1996.
0: Yeah, so, you know, they're saying, you know, we didn't really lie. It's just we've just changed our position. And, of course, they've taken a hit so far in the polls. But the election's 2 years away, and most of that is directed at young people. And, I mean, that's clear to me. I mean, that's more an election budget than it is about, well, changing position. And they're saying, well, that's it. And everyone else is saying, well, you didn't change position, just lied. But, you know, a lot of those policies don't kick in until middle of next year or middle of 2028, when the next election will be. And this is my reading of it. It's more election budget than a redistribution of wealth, but it's certainly that too.
1: Yeah, look, I think, you know, if I had one criticism of Labor, and I've just got a Liberal background, I think that, you know, Keating and Hawke would do reforms that were pretty brave. People forget that. Like,
0: yeah, they did.
1: When we had the recession in the 1990s, one of the things they did was they cut tariffs. Now, can you imagine any government right now doing such a brave, you know, basically Labor's base, to cut tariffs by 50%?
0: Yeah.
1: It was an extraordinary thing to do. They started privatising and rationalising the economy. I don't see this. It just looks like a tax grab. And Labor of now, unlike the Labor of old, they sort of think in electoral cycles, so years one, two, and three. Years one and two will be taxes.
0: Mm.
1: I think I'm almost certain gas tax will be year two next year.
0: Yep.
1: And then year three will be income tax cuts.
0: Yeah, aimed at young people. Yeah, exactly.
1: Yeah.
0: It's interesting to talk to you, Tony, and it's, you know, one of those things where I think the electorate's a bit smarter now than they used to be. I mean, that reaction to have Angus Taylor as preferred Prime Minister after only a few days is interesting in itself. But as they both, the Prime Minister was on the campaign trail on the weekend, and so was Jim Chalmers on Insider. So they're trying to sell it, and I get that. But for Angus Taylor to be the preferred PM after a few days, well, he'd be feeling pretty good over his bacon and eggs today, wouldn't he?
1: Yeah, I think, you know, breaking promises like that, and of course, he did stage three as well, the stage three tax cuts. It's like accumulated scar tissue, you know, it just becomes a pattern, you know. It starts becoming a list. And so there's a huge risk, but I think he just assumes he's got 94 seats.
0: Yep.
1: And he can afford to do that.
0: He's got the buffer, yeah.
1: But I think, you know, I remember vividly John Howard when he said he was taking GST to the next election.
0: Mm.
1: He told the public, because he also won 94 seats in 1996, but I was there. He told the MPs, he said, look, some of you will lose your seats. He was up front.
0: Yep.
1: He said, you know, we're going to take a big haircut, and but we're doing what's right. And, of course, a lot of those MPs did lose their seats.
0: Yep.
1: But there was a certain honesty about it, and I think, you know, Albanese's being a little bit cynical. He'll probably get away with it.
0: Mm.
1: But
0: Time will tell. Yeah, and time will tell. Really fascinating to talk to you, Tony. Thanks for your time. Thanks.
1: Thank you, Jim.
0: Tony Barry, who's from Redbridge. Now, there's lots of polling organisations, but Redbridge is one of the very good ones. They do it research-led and voting trends and preferences. But, Barnaby after Western Sydney. Well, John Howard got them. But, yeah, as he points out, that was 30 years ago. And a lot of things has changed since then. It's 20 past 8 at 2SM.
2: 2SM. Sydney traffic. In Bexley, a crash, Stony Creek Road at Rye Avenue. There's a lane closed each way. At Mascot, a broken down truck, Airport Drive at Marsh Street southbound. Artarmon, a bus has broken down the Pacific Highway northbound at Hotham Parade. 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I'm Tim Govis with the latest traffic on 2SM 1269.
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0: Yeah, so Queensland side has been announced. As we were suggesting to you, Kalyn Ponga has beaten Reece Walsh. He's the fullback. He's in great form. Then it's Cobbo, Robert Toyer, the very good Roosters centre, the Hammer, and Jojo Fifita, Munster and Walker, because Dearden's not available, so Sam Walker's got an Origin call-up. So it's pretty much as we said. Then Flegler, Harry Grant, Big Tino, Ruben Cotter, Kurt Capewell, Max Plath. Look at the Dolphins' representation in that team, by the way. I mean, they're a good side to watch. I love watching them play. And, of course, the Warriors flogged the Broncos, so that's probably a reflection of that. Then Nicora Collins, Carrigan, Trent Liero on the bench, along with Ezra Mann, Shibazaki, and who else is on there? So that's about it. So, yeah, it's pretty much as was mooted. So they're the two Origin sides for State of Origin, which is Wednesday week, May 27, 8:24. Look, I'd promised I'd play you some of this from Jim Chalmers on the Insiders last night, if you missed it. This was his response to Angus Taylor's thoughts on bracket creep. How do we pay less tax?
14: And so that's the big difference here. We're cutting taxes in a responsible way. He's got an irresponsible way to go about it. He would dramatically increase debt. There would be much bigger deficits. There would be more inflation as well, remembering that what Angus Taylor is really saying is that he would pump the most amount of money into the economy when inflation is at its highest. So there are a number of problems with what Angus Taylor is proposing, but overwhelmingly, this extra quarter of a trillion dollars in debt and tens of billions of dollars in extra debt interest makes his budget reply, I think, the least responsible that I've seen.
15: Well, if it's a quarter of a trillion dollars over the decade, that's a lot of bracket creep that you're going to be relying on in the budget. Is that right? You need to... The budget is propped up by this quarter of a trillion trillion dollars of bracket creep?
14: Well, what we have shown, David, and not just said, is that this government is enthusiastically returning bracket creep, and on more than one occasion, our opponents have tried to prevent us from doing that. So five different tax cuts.
15: But why can't you lock it in and just say we're going to permanently end bracket creep and index the tax thresholds? Is it because you want the political benefit of being able to hand out, what is it, five tax cuts?
14: No, David, it's because when you provide these tax cuts, you have to do it in the most responsible and affordable way, and you have to take into consideration the economic conditions at the time. What Angus Taylor is proposing to do is to pump the most money into the economy when inflation is already at its highest. We've heard him say countless times that the big issue in the budget is the amount of debt. He'd be adding a quarter of $1 trillion in debt to the budget over the next 10 years, and that would cost the Australian people tens of billions of dollars in debt interest.
15: Right. So just so I'm clear, you need to keep that bracket creep in there to a degree to deal with the inflation problem. You need to be taking that bracket creep,
14: David,
15: money
14: I'm
15: from
14: saying,
15: the economy.
14: No, David, I'm saying we return bracket creep and we've created more room to do so. Well, I don't know about that, David. I mean, for the five different tax cuts that we've put in place in three different ways, it means about $2,800 a year for the average worker, and that's because this is a government that returns bracket creep when it is responsible to do that. I've explained the issues that I think are at the very core of what Angus Taylor said on Thursday night.
0: Yeah, there he is, Jim, the academic politician on The Insiders yesterday. I promised I'd do it. Don't throw things at the radio. 8:27.
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2: In Bexley, a crash Stony Creek Road at Rye Avenue, a lane closed each way, and Mascot, a broken down truck on Airport Drive approaching Marsh Street, and a bus has broken down in Artarmon, the Pacific Highway, northbound at Hotham Parade. Where can you get 97% Aussie-grown produce at an Aldi price? 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Good different. I'm Tim Govers. The latest traffic on 2SM 1269.
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1: Good morning, I'm Jackie Richards. Support for Labor has dipped following the release of the federal budget and opposition's reply last week. Liberal leader Angus Taylor has surpassed Prime Minister Anthony Albanese as the country's preferred PM. According to the Herald's Resolve Political Monitor report, Taylor leads with 33% of the vote to Albanese's 30%, while 37% remain undecided. Meantime, Labor's primary vote fell 3% to 29%, largely driven by broken election promises in the budget, with roughly a third of Aussies saying their view of Labor was damaged. Close to 1,000 people have been charged following a statewide New South Wales police blitz targeting offenders with a history of domestic violence. The four-day crackdown saw 993 people arrested from last Wednesday to Saturday, with over 2,000 charges laid. New South Wales Police Minister Yasmin Catley says the operation was to send a message and to hold all offenders to account. A man has escaped with his life after his sedan was torn in half after hitting a power pole in Villawood overnight. Emergency services arrived to find the vehicle split in two, with both halves around 200 metres from one another. It was up in flames on the Hume Highway near Farrell Road around 9:30 last night. The rear of the sedan struck a hatchback being driven west by a 48-year-old man, and the 24-year-old driver managed to escape the wreckage. He was taken to hospital with burns and suspected fractures. The second driver was also taken to hospital for assessment. Renters have greater security a year since no grounds evictions were banned in New South Wales. Landlords now have to provide a valid reason to end a tenancy. New South Wales Minister for Better Regulation and Fair Trading, Annalak Chantivong, says the compliance rates are very good.
4: There are a small cohort of landlords and property agents who are doing the wrong thing. My message to those small cohort is don't do the wrong thing, because you will be caught and you will be fined, because these rental laws will be enforced, and this is about the Labor government delivering on its promise to make renting fairer.
1: Overseas, a train driver has been charged following a horror crash in Bangkok, Thailand. At least 8 were killed and 32 more were injured in the incident, which saw a freight train plough into a public bus at a rail crossing. And Prime Minister Anthony Albanese will receive a prestigious accolade from the United Nations. He's set to be given the Global Citizens Award by the Atlantic Council in New York in September for those seen to make unique contributions towards improving the world. Formerly, the crown has been given to Black Eyed Peas founder Will.i.am, as well as leaders such as French President Emmanuel Macron and Ukraine President Volodymyr Zelensky. To sport, a slew of players could pull on the New South Wales Blues jersey for the first time in the State of Origin series opener next Wednesday. Tolu Kula, Adin Fonoa Blake, Victor Radley, Blake Brayley, Ethan Strange and Casey McLean have all been picked in one of the biggest selection shake-ups in years. Blues coach Laurie Daly says they've worked hard to earn a call-up.
5: Well, with new faces comes new energy. I think all these players have deserved their positions. When you look at Tolu, his speed is such an advantage to have at Origin level. He's playing really good football. Obviously, Adin over the last couple of weeks has done really well.
1: Meantime, Rabbitohs star Latrell Mitchell has ruled himself out of next week's State of Origin series opener after aggravating a back injury in last week's loss to the Dolphins. It comes as Mitchell was in line for a potential return to the Origin arena after making his return to the centres this season. And Caelan Ponga has reportedly won the race to wear the number one jersey for Queensland in next week's State of Origin. According to Code Sports, coach Billy Slater has opted to select the Newcastle skipper in his regular position of fullback. All will be revealed in the coming hour. In finance, oil is worth $109.3 a barrel. Gold is trading at $4,547 an ounce. And the Australian dollar is currently buying 71.51 US cents. That's Super Radio Network News. A blanket of cloud overhead this morning, delivering a high chance of showers today. Rain increasing to produce about 3 to 15 millimetres and light northeast to northwesterly winds. Heading for tops of 23 degrees in the city, 22 in the west. Looking ahead, downpours easing a tad tomorrow and similar tops in the low 20s. A mostly sunny change on Wednesday and Thursday before possible showers at the week's end. That's the latest 2SM news. I'm Jackie Richards.
6: You're waking up with Tim Webster on 2SM and from 9am, Chris Smith across Australia.
0: Yes, that's in about 20 minutes from now. No, that's a lie, half an hour from now. 25 minutes to 9. Now, Chris, before we talk about all of the really serious things of life.
7: Yeah, footy.
0: They're two very interesting State of Origin teams, aren't they?
7: They are. Mm. They are. There are some. I think there are some weaknesses in both sides that the other side will be looking at in their preparation.
0: Yeah.
7: It's such a pity we've lost Luttrell, but, you know, he gets injured, That's
0: Tony Stagg's a good player.
7: Yes, very good player.
0: Kalyn Ponga is in rare form and Reece Walsh isn't.
7: Yeah.
0: So, I mean, if you're going to pick teams on form, it's probably, I'm looking at Queensland's side now, hard to argue with.
7: Yeah, and Reece Walsh does.
0: But I'd have him on the bench.
7: I would too.
0: Yeah, wouldn't you?
7: I would too. Yeah, you know, think about like that game last year when he beat Canberra single-handedly.
0: By himself.
7: By himself, had 10 minutes in the sin bin. They threw him on near the end and the game changed.
0: Yeah.
7: But, you know, he is capable of making mistakes, even in the big matches.
0: Yeah.
7: And maybe Slater wasn't taking a chance with that.
0: Yeah, and Sammy Walker gets a run. Let's see how he goes.
7: That'll be fascinating.
0: Because Dearden's not available. Anyway, you look at them and they're still both really very good rugby league
7: Neck and neck, mate.
0: Yeah, yeah.
7: Whoever makes the most mistakes in Origin usually loses the game.
0: Exactly. We'll find out Wednesday week. Now, what do you got?
7: Well, I reckon, I would say this myself, but we've got a cracker of a program today, a cracker. I cannot believe...

0: entrenched Liberal senator from New South Wales has gone over to the other side, gone to One Nation, Holly Hughes.
1: The dark side.
0: And I had a bit of a chat with her last night. I'll talk with her on the program today.
1: Yeah.
0: There could be a chance that she runs for a lower house seat.
1: Ooh.
0: Just to rub the faces of the Liberal Party well and truly in it.
1: That'd be interesting.
0: You may have been telling your listeners about Fred Shibesta. Fred is the founder of finder.com.au, a very successful businessman. He is quoted today as saying, young people don't have any aspiration in this country. They should go and leave immediately.
1: There you go.
0: We'll talk to Fred about that off the back of what he saw in the budget last week.
1: Yeah, right.
0: We'll also catch up with Sally Grover after her loss in the federal court on Friday over, well, what is a woman? The law has to be changed.
1: Giggle
0: this is
1: and tickle.
0: Pathetic.
1: Yeah. Why did Roxanne Tickle, I mean, other than to prove a point, why would she even want to be on that app?
0: Yeah.
1: You know, other than to prove a point.
0: And other than to stir the pot.
1: What did she get? 20 grand or something?
0: Yeah. Up to 20 grand now.
1: Yeah, yeah.
0: And Melissa McIntosh, the member for Lindsay, will talk about the polls today. Angus Taylor, surprisingly ahead of Anthony Albanese. I think this budget, Tim, could be the beginning of the downfall of Labor this decade.
1: Distribution of wealth.
0: Yeah.
1: That's a very Marxist principle.
0: We don't cop that stuff.
1: No, we don't.
0: We want aspiration. We want to think that around the corner we can jump ahead.
1: Yeah, correct.
0: Yeah.
1: Smithy's on the wireless in about half an hour, and Matt's on the phone for me. G'day, Matt.
2: G'day, how are you?
1: I'm good. How are you?
2: Yeah, not too bad.
1: Mm-hmm.
2: Just a little note about our society in general. All right, I came down from the Central Coast today.
1: Yeah.
2: And do you know what a light bar is that you put on the back of a trailer? You know, when your tail lights stop working?
1: No. What? No.
2: It's like a temporary set of lights.
1: Oh, I got you. Yeah. Okay. Yep.
2: Yeah, and I had them tied onto the back of a box trailer where my lights had broken.
1: Yeah.
2: And it came undone and was dragging on the ground.
1: Yeah.
2: And when I got out of the car and noticed it had been like that for a while, you could tell it had been rubbing. Nobody told me.
1: No.
2: Nobody beat their horn and let me know.
1: No, nobody cares enough anymore, mate. You know, it's every man for himself these days. I mean, that's a terrible thing to say, but it's, you know, you do see it a lot, I have to say. Yeah.
2: Yeah. Well, I'm a mechanic, right, and I've stopped many times, and I've helped people fix their cars. Mm. I've helped them tow them when they've run out of petrol.
1: Yeah.
2: Change their flat wheels, right? I've done a whole heap of things, and it just really irritates me how people don't look out for each other now.
1: Well, let me tell you, and I'm not going to give myself a rap. It's only because I love animals and I love dogs. Last week, I was driving home and there was this dog obviously distressed and running all over the middle of the road on a road that's 100 Ks. And there were heaps of motorists just driving around him, trying to avoid him. A lady and me stopped to try and get him. Now, we couldn't because he was so distressed, he bolted and went back into one of the farms. So I hope he lives in there somewhere. But I thought to myself, don't just try and avoid hitting the dog. Try and help the dog. But only two of us did.
2: Yeah. I know what you're saying.
1: Yeah. I'm with you, mate. I mean, you would have thought somebody would have, you know, beeped the horn or get your attention and say, mate, there's something wrong.
2: Yeah.
1: All right, mate.
2: Right.
1: Okay.
2: Okay.
1: Right. What do we got here? Craig says, agree with me regarding voting preference, but what's your thought on first past the post not being democracy? Well, yes, he's saying if Labor gets 40%, the Libs get 30, One Nation gets 30, then Labor wins. But 60% of the population didn't want them. Well, that's the way it is now. With preferential voting, if you think about it. I mean, when you think about the fact that now, Craig, and it used to be closer to 40%, so 40% voted Labor, the other 40% voted Liberal or LNP, if you like, and the rest made up the numbers. But that's now closer to 30% for both of them and under at the moment for the LNP, and you got to enter One Nation. But the reason I don't like preferential voting is I don't think people care enough about voting. And that leads me to say, don't have compulsory voting, which is not anyway. You only have to turn up, don't have to vote. Just turn up. You can, you know, write rude things on the voting paper. Just got to be there, have your name ticked off. So it's actually not compulsory to vote. People only go, a lot of people, because they don't want to get fined. I mean, I know people who had absolutely no idea about politics and don't care about politics, not part of their life, particularly for a lot of young people. But, you know, if you're over 18, you've got to go. Get your democracy sausage and your cup of coffee, or in our case, no sausages, no coffee. Very povo at our voting booth, I can tell you. Get nothing.

0: vote and then go home. But I just don't like it. Don't like preferential voting because I don't think people, and you know, I've said it often, I'll say it again. I mean, a lot of people, if they're a Labor person, they'll take that how to vote card and go and use that and vote like that and just put a number in a box. Same for the LNP. Instead of just having a look through the candidates, there might be people there that you can't stand. And you could number all the boxes and get rid of them and make them last. But I don't think a lot of people do that. Anyway, that's just me, and a lot of people don't agree with me. Melissa, what is climate change? Do we need natural nature too to live here on Earth? Yes, we do. South Australia cuts down 600 trees we need for a golf course. Do we need another golf course? Yeah. How many homes for people and wildlife lost? Well, you know, for a lot of people in government, Melissa, it's expedient for them to do that if it suits them. And, you know, you destroy koala habitats and have corridors where, you know, wind farms are going to go up. So save the trees, save the climate. Answer isn't wind and solar, says Melissa. That's millions more or less trees gone, plus the data centres to run it all on diesel. And she says, thank you, AI, because humans are lazy. I think you're probably right with that. And Tony, now, Tony, I've read all that, and Tony's saying there's a report as published in the New York Times about the raping of Palestinian prisoners, especially other things done. But you'll know, Tony, and you'll also know that I know. Equally, there's a report that says that the Hamas terrorists on October 7 used rape as a weapon. Now, rape in war is not unusual because it wasn't reported back then. What the Russians did when they arrived in West Berlin was horrendous. It's been used in war, and all of the stories are there, and whether they're believable or not, they seem to be credible. But yes, I've read them all. I've read them all, but they go both ways. But it's gone both ways since 1948. Now, that doesn't mean that everybody supports the colonialism of Israel or Netanyahu. Doesn't mean that. But I did learn, Tony, which you'd be happy about, unhappy about, that Netanyahu got a surge in support when the Iran war started, because that's getting rid of that hateful regime. So, yeah, I've read it all, mate, read it all. So I'm sure that you knew I would have. It's 16 minutes to nine.
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2: In Mascot, an earlier multi-vehicle crash on General Holmes Drive approaching the airport tunnel has been causing significant southbound delays, but the lanes are back open now. In Bexley, a two-car crash, Stony Creek Road at Rye Avenue. Lane 2 westbound is out of action. When a child is in hospital, Ronald McDonald House gives their family a community of support, warm meals and a place to rest. Because when a child is sick or injured, family stays. I'm Tim Govis with the latest traffic on 2SM 1269.
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12: News, information and entertainment. This is 2SM.
0: Yes, Mary Ann just handed me a note. People thought this was an AI joke, and it wasn't. A couple in Esperance in WA found a frog in their bag of lettuce. Well, maybe the frog was trying to escape climate change and jumped into the bag of cos. Is it cos lettuce? What else? What other sort of lettuce can you get, Justy?
13: Iceberg,
0: yeah. Well, it beats being in a pond, I suppose. Anyway, look, there were enormous crowds at this rally, the Tommy Robinson rally called Unite the United Kingdom, over the weekend, somewhere around 60,000, they thought it was. And it's about immigration, all of that, free speech, British heritage, Western values, and the preservation of UK culture. The Tommy Robinson demonstration, and police have used live facial recognition for the first time in their operation. There was thousands of them and thousands of protesters as well. And there was an opposing rally, if you like, for Nakba Day. Now, Nakba is the Palestinians talking about, as Tony's email suggested, 1948. And Nakba, well, I think it means something like carnage, that sort of thing in their language. Catastrophic, I think is what it means. And that falls on May 15 every year. So about 500 people attended rallies here too, by the way. There was a rally in Melbourne. I'm assuming the Palestinian Action Group rally in Sydney would have done that. Anyway, there were rallies much smaller than the one in the UK right around the country. Oh, there was one in Hobart. There's one in WA. So that's the Nakba Day, which means catastrophe in Arabic, to counteract, I suppose, Tommy Robinson's Unite the United Kingdom rallies, but there are a lot of people there. And the police, even though they had some arrests, said that by and large, that people were reasonably well behaved. So, and a lot of them, of course, covered their faces as they tend to. So that might make facial recognition a bit more difficult. But I tell you, the way it is these days, they might be able to tell because of your eyes. You know, AI might be able to do that. And just a couple of other things before I go and leave you with Sylvia's mother, because we've lost Dennis Le Corrier, one of the greats. We got time to fit this in, Justy? I think we do. This is something completely different about the sort of things that the crooks do these days. This bloke was on the run allegedly stealing cars for 6 hours until he chose the wrong victim. This woman snatched the serrated bread knife from him because he was terrorising drivers across Brisbane. 6 hours he was doing it, 6 hours. And has the world... what have we come to in this country? Anyway, this is a report that Channel 7 did on this fella. And he's under arrest. He's been arrested. 35-year-old Darren Cutmore. Have a listen to this.
14: An unforgiving end to a violent run from the law. Finally taken down by police because of one brave driver.
15: Yeah, he picked the wrong car.
14: That's Nancy Farsi in the driver's seat as the man sets his sights on her car.
15: He's had a knife pointing at me to stab me. He was telling me to get the F out of the car. And I was like, no, you get out of the car. What are you doing?
14: An aspiring police officer, instead of running, she used self-defence training, showing us how she wrangled the serrated knife from him.
15: I put my arm over the knife and then I was able to do that. So, yeah, and then roll out of the car. I got a few cuts on my hand. My car's a bit damaged. I was not scared.
14: When she says he tried to speed away, he couldn't drive a manual. The alleged crime spree began in this blue BMW stolen from Chelma. It was ditched for a white Audi in the Kedron Wavell car park, an innocent driver injured in the process. The car was then seen speeding down the wrong side of Gympie Road. In total, half a dozen different drivers were held at knife point, including a husband and wife, as they left their friend's house in Stafford.
16: He just forcefully opened the door of our car. And then he unfastened the seatbelt of my husband and pulled him.
14: It took 6 hours to stop the alleged driver's out-of-control rampage, but now 35-year-old Darren Cutmore is behind bars, charged with more than 24 offences. Accused of leaving a trail of victims across Brisbane. Jade Richards, 7 News.
0: Isn't that priceless? Well, it's horrible for everyone involved, but karma. Couldn't get away because he couldn't drive a manual. Ha ha. God, what has the world come to? Just briefly before I do go, a report on the telly today that says we are supporting domestic oil and gas production to enhance national fuel security. Even the Greens are voting in favour. Oh, good. Reality bites, because we figured out, didn't we, that we rely on diesel. Diesel. We figured that out very quickly. So the world is changing and maybe making a bit more sense. Yeah, it's Richard Clapton's birthday today. I promise I'll play something for Dickie tomorrow because I love him. But we've lost Dennis Le Corrier, which is, I'm just reading on my pages on the social media. Everybody's really, really upset because they were such great fellas, Dennis Le Corrier and Ray Sawyer. Dr. Hook and the Medicine Show, they started out as, and they came here so often in the 70s, saw them many times, talked to them, and it just makes you a bit sad because you've got a connection to them. But they were just great. Only 76 and fought a long battle with kidney disease, did Dennis Le Corrier. So do you remember this one? I'm sure you do. Look after yourselves. Smithy's next. We'll see you tomorrow for the Tuesday show.

0: 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Sydney traffic.
1: On the Sydney Harbour Bridge, a breakdown. It's in lane 6 southbound, affecting traffic coming into the city. In Mascot, an earlier multi-vehicle crash. General Holmes Drive still slow approaching the airport tunnel, again southbound. 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I'm Tim Govers with the latest traffic on 2SM 1269.
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10: Good morning, I'm Diane Coveney-Garland. A news poll shows support for One Nation has risen by 2 points up to 24%. The Herald reports opposition leader Angus Taylor is ahead of Prime Minister Anthony Albanese as preferred PM, leading 33 to 30. The dip comes less than a week after the federal budget was handed down. Police in New South Wales have charged more than 900 people following a 4-day statewide operation targeting offenders with a history of domestic violence. Hilary Castle reports.
11: The intelligence operation Amarok 13 from Wednesday the 13th of May to Saturday the 16th of May was aimed at ensuring the safety and well-being of domestic and family violence victims. Across the 4 days, 993 people were arrested and charged, with nearly 300 arrest warrants executed. Those arrested include a 29-year-old man who allegedly assaulted a woman who was known to him in Chester Hill, a 30-year-old man who allegedly stalked a woman in Surry Hills, and a 35-year-old man who was wanted on outstanding warrants for an alleged break and enter and assault. Last Thursday, officers conducted 142 firearms prohibition order searches, with 94 firearms and 48 weapons seized. Minister for Police and Counter-Terrorism Yasmin Catley says the operation sends a clear message to the cowards committing domestic violence offences. In Sydney, Hilary Castle, Super Radio Network News.
10: A woman's died and three people have been injured in a crash on the New South Wales mid-north coast. The car they were travelling in left the road and hit a pole at Kurangi near Coffs Harbour at 10:45 last night. The male driver and two other passengers are being treated in hospital. A man survived a fiery crash in Villawood in Sydney's southwest. Police say the rear of the 24-year-old's car hit a hatchback before his car slammed into the pole and split into two and caught fire. He was helped out by members of the public until paramedics arrived. The 48-year-old driver of the other vehicle was undertaken to hospital for assessment. The Hume Highway was blocked for hours as a result of the crash, which knocked out power in the region. Concerns have been raised about the number of cases of diphtheria in the Northern Territory. More than 100 have been reported this year, along with one death. Immunologist Professor Nigel McMillan has told Tim Webster diphtheria is a major problem overseas.
12: Our vaccination rates will actually be quite high. It needs to be really high for this particular disease. So what we find is that, in fact, most of these new cases, or more than half of them, are in adults 24 to 40.
13: Yeah.
12: So their vaccination seems to be waning. We don't see so many cases in young children, which I think is what people would expect to see.
10: Two fighter jets have collided mid-air at an air show in Idaho in the US. The Growler jets burst into flames, but the occupants of both of them parachuted to safety and have undergone medical checks. No one on the ground was injured. In sport, six new faces have been named in the New South Wales Blues squad for Game 1 of Origin. Manly's Tolatau Kula will play on the wing with Cronulla's Adam Fanua-Blake at prop. Blues coach Laurie Daly chose James Tedesco over Dylan Edwards to play at fullback.
14: There wasn't much between them. Teddy's been there before. Dylan has done nothing wrong. More about the style of football that we want to play and what we think is best suited for us in game one.
10: The Roosters' Sam Walker will debut for the Maroons despite the Knights' Kalen Ponga's bid for the halfback spot. Jojo Fifita, Max Plath and Britton Nakora will debut for the Queensland side. Italy's Jannik Sinner downed Norway's Casper Ruud 6-4-6-4 to win the final of the Italian Open. He's now completed a clean sweep of all nine ATP Masters 1000 titles. In finance, oil is worth $111 a barrel, $1.71 US cents. 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Cloudy with rain and light winds. We're heading for top temperatures of 23 degrees in the city, 21 in the west. Looking further ahead, rain tomorrow. Mostly sunny on Wednesday with the chance of coastal showers. Partly cloudy Thursday. At the moment in the city, it's 17 degrees, 16 at Bankstown, Penrith and Richmond. That's the latest news. 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

Good morning, Australia. This is Chris Smith. It is Monday, the 18th of May, 2026. G'day, g'day. Good to have your company. I'm broadcasting live from the studios of Radio 2SM. It's 1269 in Sydney and through the Super Radio Network, which includes stations in New South Wales, Queensland and the Northern Territory. Thank you so much for joining us and welcome to the Castle of Common Sense.

0: To the top five, could have been the top ten today. It's a busy start to the week news-wise. Australians are fed up, though. And if you want proof, just look at the post-budget polling. Because no matter how this government tries to dress it up, no matter how much spin or political language they wrap it around, the reality is simple. People are not feeling any better off, and the budget has only made it worse. They're not feeling better off at the supermarket, not with rent, not with mortgages, not with power bills. And that is the problem for the government. The message in Canberra is relief and stability. But in the burbs and the regions, it is something very different. The polling over the weekend through NewsPoll wasn't just a disaster for Labor. It was revealing. Voters are angry about housing, groceries, insurance, power bills, and they have just lost aspiration. And we'll do other bits and pieces in the program to prove that. There's no bounce in the numbers. People looked at the budget and felt relief. If anything, the mood is flat. No relief. And in parts of the country, it still feels like things are going backwards. And that's why protest sentiment is building, with One Nation lifting again as voters look for somewhere to send a message. That's the warning sign. When people stop thinking, who do I support, and start thinking, who do I punish? Politics gets rather volatile. Are we seriously talking today about bringing back car manufacturing in Australia again? When Andrew Hastie raised this late last year, I thought it was crackers. I still think it's crackers. Australia used to build cars. We didn't just assemble them, we built them. Holden, Ford, Toyota, entire suburbs, entire generations of workers. Well, the Prime Minister is floating the idea of bringing parts of that back, or at least rebuilding an Australian car manufacturing capability, maybe linked to electric vehicles, which is their obsession, and future supply chains. And straight away, you've got to ask the obvious question, well, what's actually changed since we shut it down? Because nothing about manufacturing in Australia has suddenly become cheaper. If anything, it's got worse. Nothing about global competition getting easier has occurred either. So is this a genuine economic shift or a bit of political nostalgia dressed up as policy? Now, you can understand why the idea gets attention. Manufacturing sounds strong. It sounds like jobs and skills and rebuilding what we've lost. It works with the public. If Australia is going to rebuild, though, a car industry, you'll be paying for it. The taxpayer will be paying for it big time, through subsidies, through incentives, through ongoing government support. It'll be propped up by this so-called free money, because we know this mob loves a good subsidy. Something in the tune of about $100 billion would get the car industry going again, and our Prime Minister has raised that prospect. Boy. Labor leader Stephen Miles is under pressure in Queensland, we're told today. And the fact that the word or the term thin ice is being used tells you everything about where it's heading. Once the language starts creeping into the conversation, it usually means the focus has already shifted away from the current leader. According to the Courier-Mail, there are already growing concerns and questions about whether Miles has the political weight to reconnect Labor with voters. And Labor MPs are openly discussing options, we're told. So is Stephen Miles the person to rebuild Queensland Labor, or are they looking at other leadership options already? It sounds like they are. Now, this is one of those stories that makes you stop and go, wow, how out of control is this? New South Wales police have just laid around 2,000 charges and seized more than 140 weapons from known domestic violence offenders as part of a statewide crackdown. Knives and firearms found inside homes during domestic violence incidents. Now, you might be frustrated to hear that, but it's not new territory. This is police repeatedly being called into domestic situations where things have already escalated and weapons are by the side of those who have shown a predilection for violence. All behind closed doors until police knock on the door. So you end up in a place where you've got to ask the question, why is this happening? Because 2,000 charges and 140 weapons seized doesn't sound like crime prevention is working. Where's it gone wrong? We keep hearing how, you know, people are charged and they get a slap on the wrist in court. Have we not got serious with domestic violence? Because the way this works is that this is not just about domestic violence. This is the capability to kill another person. It is serious. In sport, three big games out of the magic round yesterday. The Knights beat the Titans 36-12. Warriors absolutely dismantled the Broncos, the home team, 42-12. Dominating possession, piling on the points. A real statement win. And the Panthers, predictably too strong for St George Illawarra, although not a bad display from the Dragons. They lost 28-6 to the side that many think will win the competition again. In the AFL, the Giants, wow, defeated by, of all sides, the hapless West Coast by 17 points. Can it get any worse? And finally, on State of Origin, we'll be talking about this for 10 days, as usual. Some surprise selections in the Blues. No Dylan Edwards. His place has been taken by the veteran James Tedesco from the Roosters. There's not a blade of grass between these two, though. In the centres, without Latrell Mitchell, Crichton Staggs. I love the fact that Laurie Daly has put Kohler from Manly on the wing. He can play wing. He can play centre. He's proved he can play fullback. Aidan Faneua-Blake, under the new rules, will play at prop. Reece Robson has regained his hooking positions. Mitch Barrett in. And the Manly Seagulls, Ola Kuatu. How incredible has he been playing this year? Deservedly so. And on the bench, Ethan Strange from Canberra gets a chance to get on and prove his wares. That's an interesting selection. Queensland, no Reece Walsh at all. Kalyn Ponga at number one. Cobbo and Jojo Fifita on the wing. So a debutant there. Sam Walker, another debutant at half. It'll be interesting to see how he goes. From the Dolphins, the patched-up Tom Flegler will be prop. And Max Plath, who's been playing great football for the Dolphins, he's also playing at lock. So there you go. It'll be all about Origin from here on in. That is the state of play. Now, in the Castle of Common Sense, we continue the tradition which began for the first time on Australian radio right here on 2SM, and that is Talkback Radio. Jump on your open line today, 13 12 69. Now, on the guest list today, I tell you what, we've got a great selection of newsmakers. Off the back of that ridiculous decision by the Federal Court on Friday to allow biological men to be considered women merely because they say so, women's activist Sally Grover will join us to discuss her defeat and why it is time to change the law. Off the back of last week's disastrous budget, the founder of finder.com.au, the very successful Fred Shibesta, has called on young Australians to leave the country. And Fred will explain to us why we are witnessing the death of aspiration in this country. On the political front, more defections to One Nation. Former New South Wales Liberal Senator Holly Hughes and former Liberal Vice President Tina McQueen have thrown in their Liberal badges and joining Pauline Hanson. And I'll speak with Holly later to see whether she may also run for a lower house seat where she resides right now near Lithgow. Also on the program, the member for Lindsay in Sydney's West, Melissa McIntosh. She will talk about the latest polls today and the push for subsidies for parents caring for kids at home. If you'd like to talk about that on the open line, I'd welcome it on 13 12 69. And Graham will talk sport, including Magic Round, which I must say, to be honest, was a bit of a fizzer, I thought, this year, with just one single clash between the Roosters and the Cowboys considered close. The rest were significant wins to the various sides. So that and more on the program this morning at the start of a brand new week. Welcome along. This is Chris Smith on 2SM and the Super Radio Network. For most of us, decisions made by our local council usually have a far greater direct impact on the way we live in our area than anything announced by state or federal governments. But in Sydney, local councils have become the local government laughingstock across Australia. And I won't bore you with a long list of delays and cost blowouts. I want to highlight three absolute shockers, three cases of local government ineptitude. In the grand final of the ineptitude games comes the long-delayed redevelopment of the historic North Sydney Olympic Pool. This was just a refurbishment, mind you. It was closed to all swimmers 4 years ago. The council said, oh, it'll be fine, it'll be completed in 18 months, in 2022. It still hasn't reopened. The budget? It went from 48 million to 60 million. There were even questions about that being expensive. Well, what are they saying now? It's gone from that to a staggering 122 million for a swimming pool refurbishment. An independent review commissioned by council found the original budget for the North Sydney redevelopment was unrealistic because detailed construction plans had not been completed before the contracts were signed. So council signed off on this without seeing the final plans. How can you be that stupid? It's a project that should be used as a template at all local government conferences in the future as an example how not to get it done. Then just up the road from North Sydney is another swimming pool local government debacle. The Willoughby Leisure Centre upgrade, including a 50-metre pool which can be used and converted into two 25-metre pools, will now open almost 2 years behind schedule and has blown out from $39 million to $65 million. It's still not open. The council says technical issues involving the water circulation system contributed to delays. Why aren't these so-called major technical hassles obvious when architects and builders draw up plans for these projects? Or are councillors and council staff out of their depth when it comes to major construction? But today, another council debacle has made headlines, again on the North Shore, making you wonder whether it's some kind of conspiratorial sabotage. In 2016, Ku-ring-gai Council came up with a weatherproof idea for the local Norman Griffiths Oval. 7 years later, a $3 million transformation began to turn the oval from grass to a synthetic sports field. Sounds pretty simple. It was due to be completed that very same year, 2023. Oh, no. According to the Herald today, it'll be lucky to be finished next year. 4 years later, the site is full of rocks, piles of old soil, and a few diggers sitting idle. Costs? They've blown out sixfold to $20.2 million. And that may go higher because you know what they're having to do now? Reverse the already constructed underground drainage system. How can such simple projects go so terribly wrong? This is not brain surgery. They're not building skyscrapers or entire cities. But they couldn't build a sandcastle, these councils. And if you look closely at the problems, the three councils need to accept part blame for premature sign-offs, lengthy arguments in council over design, build, cost issues. The rancor inside some of these local councils right across Sydney is next level. They couldn't agree on what colour the sky is. And who cops it in the neck? Ratepayers again, because these councils are now making insane requests for rate rises and their ineptitude ends up costing everyone else except themselves. Maybe this is the one level of government in a terribly over-governed country that needs to get the chop. One thing's for sure, when ratepayers head to the voting booth in 2028 in New South Wales, don't forget the councillors who presided over this mess. They deserve the chop first. Back after a quick break with your calls on 13 12 69. 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
2: Rosewall Park, a truck crash on Horsley Drive, westbound Irvington, Silverwater Road remains busy time, southbound to Parramatta River. Also, Chullora Centenary Drive going in northbound. 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
1: Okay, let's get back to your calls on 13 12 69. Morning to you, Craig.
2: Good morning, Chris. Domestic violence offenders are grubs. Nearly 1,000 people charged with a combined 2,000 charges over a four-day blitz. I tell you what, New South Wales, we want to hang our heads in shame. And another thing too, Chris, I say, Jim Chalmers, how's your budget going down the economic dust?
1: Yes, delivered with venom, Craig. Thank you very much for that. He's actually holding a press conference now where he's being asked all the questions that he was asked last week about aspects of the budget and trying to spin it and make it sound like as if it's about time that a reset was done in terms of intergenerational inequality. I'm sorry, but the more I hear the term intergenerational inequality, the more I think that the term that could be loosely used to describe that is socialism. Mark, go ahead.
3: Morning, Christopher. How are you?
1: Very well, thank you, Mark.
3: Again, another sad week with the Albo government in. I feel sorry for you, Chris, because he's a South Sydney supporter. because I remember when South were kicked out of the comp and then Georgie Piggins got all the people back and he had all the battlers finally getting South Sydney back in the NRL. And then for all those battlers in Australia that have, like I'm a tiler, I'm a tradie, been doing it for 33 years. You go into the tile shops or the any of the shops and everything's going up anywhere from 3 to 12%.
1: Yeah.
3: And then Albo talks about building 75,000 houses. Well, it won't be. The only thing he probably could build is buy caravans for the money that he thinks he's going to spend. But I just cannot look at him on the television anymore and see the lies that he has to spin every day. He's finished. Him and Chris Chalmers are finished, Chris.
1: I think this is the beginning of the end. I couldn't agree more. And today, Canstar has done some modelling on what they have done to the idea of people owning their home or their first home. So Canstar is a very reputable data analyst who I've used many times over my career to talk about the economy, to talk about what's affordable, etc. But have a listen to this. Have a listen to this. Individuals earning the average wage now in this country can no longer afford to buy a typical house anywhere in the city of Sydney, according to Canstar modelling. It's done. It's the first time this has been founded by Canstar. After the latest interest rate rise, the purchasing power of an individual borrower on the average annual wage of $106,950 with modest living expenses and a 20% deposit at their disposal is $653,625. Sydney house prices are high relative to average wages. So that's almost $140,000 less than the median house price. So a couple jointly making 1.5 times the average wage cannot afford the average price of a home in Sydney for the first time in our history.
3: Chris, the thing he's done is he's taken hope away from everybody.
1: Yeah.
3: He's taken everybody. So if you want to start a business, if you're like me and you want to work hard and get ahead, he's basically taken that off every... It doesn't matter whether you're rich or poor, he's taken it off the poor more so than the rich, in a sense. But the thing is that gets me the most, Chris, is when he offers you 68 cents a day, which is $250 a week tax return, and that's about the same amount that Jim Chalmers gets for his overnight stays in Canberra.
1: Yeah.
3: For his live-away allowance.
1: Now, how dare they mock Australians by giving people 68 cents. And can I just say, Janine Alice from Boost Juice, and I mentioned this on Friday, she sees this as the official end of aspiration in this country. Fred Shabesta, who I'll speak to shortly from finder.com.au, he's encouraging all young people to leave the country.
3: Well, that's what it's like, Chris. I mean, it's that much. Like, I've got a daughter and her partner, then they've got a little grandson, right? The first grandson.
1: Yeah.
3: They're paying $880 a week rent, and that's just the lucky ones. So that's one whole wage just to exist.
1: Yeah.
3: You know, just to exist. Before you even do anything, that's just to get a roof over your head.
1: Yeah. And yet you go to America right now, inflation has remained unchanged. Why are we going skyrocketing forward in terms of inflation? Because the numbers didn't make sense before the war against Iran. And so because of the war against Iran, we're being found out.
3: Yeah, well, the thing is, Chris, we've got 41,000 public servants that we've got to pay for. And they're all Labor voters. Well, guess what? Albo's coming after them too. Mm. It doesn't matter who that. All the ABC, finally, that stupid Rosetta that was quizzing about him making that same comment all the time, we've changed our position. He's coming after them too, Chris. It doesn't matter who you are. And the thing is, bracket creep is the biggest danger of all. You can earn as much as you like to pay your bills, but Chalmers is coming after that.
1: Yep. Spot on, Mark. You've read it right. And there's not a single call I've had since the budget that has said anything positive about what's been announced. Not one. And everything I have read has been negative as well. They can't find anything to lean on to say, well, this is for the good of the country. And as for productivity, forget about that. They've given up on that.
3: Well, Chris, you know, you follow your movies, don't you?
1: Not much.
3: Well, have you seen Apocalypse Now?
1: Yes.
3: Now, you remember the part where Charlie Sheen or Sheen gets up to the bridge?
1: Yep.
3: Eventually, before they go into the DMZ zone?
1: Yep.
3: And he says to the guy on the bridge firing indiscriminately into the bush, and he says to the dark-skinned guy, who's in charge? And he turns around and he says, ain't you? That's what was running in Australia.
1: Yeah, ain't you. Well said. Good on you, Mark. Thank you very much for that. Gary wants to talk about what's been going on over the weekend in the UK. Go ahead, Gary.
4: Yeah, good morning, Chris.
1: Hi.
4: I think it was wonderful in London that they had 1 million people turn out for their Freedom March.
1: Astonishing, wasn't it? What photos? What pictures?
4: Oh, it's just wonderful. I was watching it yesterday morning at 5 a.m. and I couldn't stop watching it. The 1 million people there, and it was, you know, Tommy Robertson has done a wonderful job in bringing them together. And considering Tommy Robertson's history of the way he's been persecuted by the English government and Starmer. But further to that, it looks like this might even be the fall of Starmer.
1: Oh, without a doubt. Look, internally, they're looking for a way to get rid of him. Externally, the country is up in arms about mass immigration and the numbers coming from the Middle East in particular and how they're dominating certain cities at the moment. This is what that was all about. For those who didn't know, it was about mass immigration, protesting not against immigration, but protesting against mass immigration, which people in the UK and all of us in Australia should have every right to complain about.
4: Well, this is echoing One Nation, actually, isn't it?
1: Well, yeah. And as a matter of fact, Holly Valance did an interview at one of these rallies in the UK saying, vote Pauline Hanson, vote one.
4: Yeah, well, I didn't know who she was. I had to Google who she was. But anyway, what she said was pertinent. But it was Katie Hopkins was there.
1: Yeah.
4: I didn't hear her speak. She might have spoken. But, you know, I think it's a great thing for freedom. And we've got to be very careful of this this Muslim parasite that's creeping into the West. And, well, it's not creeping, it's running.
1: Well, we've got to be careful of those from the Muslim faith who don't necessarily like the West and those that would hate us so much that they would consider carrying out terrorist acts. And that we know from what happened in December, Gary. Thank you very much for your call.
4: Have a lovely day. Thank you.
1: Good on you. I'm going to talk about this a little bit later in the program, but there was a problem on a Qantas flight recently, and a passenger bit one of the staff. A man was arrested, remains in custody, by the way, because he allegedly bit a crew member, which prompted police intervention. Well, Qantas has just issued a statement about the incident saying a lifetime travel ban will be applied to this passenger. He bit a crew member. Crazy stuff. I've seen a few crazy things on planes, and maybe you have as well. We'll talk about that a little later in the program.
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5: Field, City West Link still carrying a lot of traffic onto the Anzac Bridge into the city. Wetherill Park, a truck crashed on Horsley Drive westbound. Mount Victoria, Great Western Highway remains closed in both directions. 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I'm Ian Wallace with the latest traffic on 2SM 1269.
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1: Diane Coveney-Garland, good morning.
13: Good morning, Chris. Thank you. A man is fighting for life in hospital after being hit by two cars in Sydney's northwest. Cuts to legal aid in New South Wales could have a devastating impact. And Maroons coach Billy Slater has named the Roosters Sam Walker at halfback for Origin 1. We'll have those stories and more at the top of the hour.
1: Thank you very much for that. On the open line right now, I've got the member for Lindsay, the Liberal Party spokeswoman for communications and for women, Melissa McIntosh. Melissa, welcome to the Super Radio Network.
14: Good morning. It's pouring rain here in Penrith.
1: Oh, is it really? No, yeah. In the CBD, the rain hasn't come. It usually comes from your way, so we can expect it later, I guess.
14: Yeah. I guess we need it, so yeah. I can't complain.
1: Pouring rain in Penrith. All right, watch yourselves on the roads is the best advice.
14: Yes.
1: This post-budget news poll is such a shocker for the government, but not surprising. I haven't had one caller praising it, and both young and old have been screaming since last Tuesday about so many aspects of what Labor delivered. It was an aspirational debacle.

0: I know, aspirational, and that's the word that the government likes to use, aspirational, and bringing Australians down, I think, was the outcome. And this has been playing out on the street. So you go up to people, and nobody thinks Albo's doing a good job, but you're like, but he's okay in the polls, what's going on? So I think this is a reflection of how people were feeling already, but just the pure arrogance in the government thinking that they can break promises and the Australian people would just suck it up. Well, I think you're seeing the outcome in the polls, and it's extraordinary. You go to an election with one promise, you break it, and there's all the excuses in the world. And this is why people don't trust politicians.
1: Correct.
0: It's not okay to do this. It is not okay.
1: These broken promises, I think these broken promises, as I said to a commentator last week, fall under the same category as Julia Gillard's there'll be no carbon tax under the government I leave promise.
0: And look how that ended up.
1: Yep.
0: How did that work out? That's it. You're exactly right. And this is the one of the reasons why One Nation is doing so well, because people are fed up with the politics and with major parties and the squarely with the government here on thinking they can take the Australian people for a ride. So I don't know. Let's see what happens. But people are rightfully angry right now. They don't feel like they're going to be better off. They're thinking they're going to be worse off. And the blame is squarely at the feet of this Prime Minister and his Treasurer.
1: Jeff Chambers, writing in The Australian this morning, says the budget has been rated as the worst for the economy since 1993. Is that the feedback you're getting from those in Penrith who've had a chance to absorb it?
0: Yeah, people in Penrith generally don't switch on to politics unless they're really mad, or if it's an election time, something's really peeving them off and they're feeling peeved off right now. They're really struggling. So, you know, the fact that the government's economic position is going to make it worse for them, and even their housing policy. All the talk of the Minister for Housing around the delivery of supply of housing, and the budget papers themselves, there's going to be thousands less houses built, 35,000 less.
1: Yeah.
0: So, of course, people are peeved off.
1: Not to mention the negative gearing promise reversal, which will just take so much incentive from those who might be on the, you know, the cusp of owning a place and renting it out to include in the rental pool. All of that is going to go down the gurgler. And you only had to watch what happened when we last did that under Paul Keating. It turned the housing market into a basket case.
0: Yeah, and the flip side of that is rents will go up, and that it's clear in the budget papers again saying that rents will increase under this government's policies. And we have a lot of renters in my electorate. You have people that are working really hard that do have negative geared their properties, and these are genuine mum and dad investors just doing their best. And then on the other hand, you've got the renters, and they're struggling as well. And mortgage stress is high, rental stress is high, and you know that because our food banks are bursting at the seams.
1: Meanwhile, the Resolve poll, a separate poll, has given your side something to work with. The first time since the last election, leader Angus Taylor is the preferred Prime Minister.
0: Yeah, you don't want to ride the polls too much. It sends you bonkers. But on the good days, you've got to take the wins when you can.
1: Yes.
0: But I think that is a reflection of Angus under his leadership, certainly. But the coalition returning our focus on what we're best at, and that's the economy, talking about the economy and our country and getting it back on track and lifting living standards and having a plan to do that. And I think also the announcement around bracket creep, that's what hits people really hard. People hate that. So I think that's going to be a good one for us. The key is going to be how we sell our message to the Australian people and bring them along with us.
1: The Telegraph is running a campaign of sorts on the front page today, speaking to parents who are looking after their kids at home, and many of them are saying, why can't some of the multi-billion-dollar childcare subsidies go to us? What do you make of what would be unheard of course, 20 years ago in this country?
0: Yeah, isn't it interesting? The minister, Katie Gallagher, tells Australians that their children are best in childcare, and Australian parents go, don't tell us how to raise our kids. We know what's

0: Yes. So the government is basically demanding to put your kids in school if you in childcare if you want the best outcome for them. And that's pretty wrong. And the fact is, in places like Western Sydney, the wait lists are huge. People can't get their kids into childcare. And when you do, you've got to commute out of the area for a job. So you're racing back to get back in time to get your child from childcare, but the centres don't open long enough.
1: It's
0: So
1: chaotic.
0: it's all well and yeah, it's chaos. It's chaos. And it's very unhelpful commentary from the government towards parents about what's best for their children.
1: I'll be speaking with women's rights activist Sally Grover next hour on the program, Melissa. What do you make of this, what I regard as an outrageous legal concept in this country, which gives biological men, trans women, access to women's spaces, places, websites, and rights? Because they say they are women.
0: Yeah, I think the women of Australia are rightfully outraged about this. And we, since it was coming, and I've been doing work on behind the scenes on the Act for some time now, and I think this case has really brought it out into the open that in 2013, once again, we've talked about Julia Gillard already. She did another thing that was pretty bad, and she changed the Act, and that meant when she changed it and removed the definition of what a man and a woman was, and put gender identity into the Act, it's just this is what's playing out now. And it's saying basically the outcome of this case is that gender identity overrules biological sex. And women don't have a right to safe places. So we've got this as a test case. There's precedence now. So it could play out in multiple situations. And what is absolutely disgusting and disgraceful is that there's cases of men that have committed serious crimes and transitioning or becoming a woman once they're convicted to get a lesser jail sentence and to get moved into a woman's prison. And I'm talking about murder and sexual assault
1: Yeah,
0: of
1: there are
0: children,
1: cases in
0: horrible
1: the
0: crimes.
1: UK and the United States of exactly that.
0: That's beyond, this is beyond a tweak in legislation. This is completely messed up, abhorrent laws that need to be changed. And the government is, their lips are sealed on this, absolutely saying nothing about this issue.
1: Yeah, Angus Taylor has, though, over the weekend, and I think that is the first senior politician to say such a thing. Although Pauline Hanson has said it many times, I'm glad that Angus Taylor would put aside upsetting a minority group and an activist body and say what needs to be said. We need to change the law to protect women.
0: Yeah, it's common sense, isn't it? So Angus is right, and we need to get the law right. So we're seeing unintended consequences now, or some might suggest intended, I don't know. But if we're when we're tweaking the law, we have to make sure there's not unintended consequences in the future. So I've actually asked Australians what they want. I've got a survey, I like a good survey. And just over the weekend, we've got nearly 1,000 people, not just signing a petition, but actually coming back with their feedback and the stories of what some women have been going through is really, terrifying. And one that I really, really can't stand is that I dropped my daughter at school today and we're talking about this. She's 15 and the girls' toilets are now open to boys as well, to kids that say that they're transitioning.
1: At a
0: So
1: school in
0: the
1: Sydney.
0: girls at school don't even have safe spaces.
1: At a school in Sydney.
0: Yes. Absolutely, public school in Sydney. I'm sure it's happening in many, many schools right across our country.
1: Just woke, ridiculous, and of course potentially dangerous. Just hideous. Of those 1,000 pieces of feedback you've got, how have they reacted to that case from Friday?
0: Oh, they completely, and you can tell your upcoming guest, she's got it, and I'm sure she knows she has a lot of support from around the country. And people are just think it, they're aghast that this has been the outcome, and they want it changed. And I think a lot of people think that it should have been changed before now, but they've got our commitment that we'll make amendments to the Sex Discrimination Act so this doesn't happen again. And it's cost this poor woman sells a lot of money to get to this outcome. That she's obviously got the High Court as a final option, but that's very expensive as well. So the women of Australia are really starting to stand up for themselves, which is good, because we can't this can't continue.
1: It can't continue. Well said. Melissa McIntosh, thank you very much for your time.
0: Thank you. Thanks, Chris.
1: Good to have you on. Melissa McIntosh, Member for Lindsay, Liberal Party spokeswoman for communications and also for women. I'll be speaking with Sally Grover in about a half an hour from now. This story is just breaking. Three teenage girls, aged 16, 17 and 19, have been charged after an alleged violent attack on a bus driver and an attack on another passenger, and two females after being kicked off the bus. They didn't like it. Police allege the group became involved in a confrontation on board before it escalated, with a female bus driver and two women aged 27 and 28 allegedly assaulted during the incident. The situation became serious enough that police were called and the three girls were arrested at the scene. These are teenagers. What? And I would have thought that the sex that we least expect violence to start from. Safety on public transport, we talk about that a lot, but you wouldn't be a bus driver for quids, would you? Youth crime, a problem right across the country, I would have thought. So three girls, 16, 17 and 19, teenagers, charged after that violent attack. We'll take a break on 2SM and the Super Radio Network.
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3: Wetherill Park, a truck and bus have collided at the Horsley Drive. That's affecting westbound traffic. And Villawood, a car broken down Woodville Road. Lane 1 southbound approaching Villawood Road. Public transport is ready when you are. Tap on, tap off, and travel with a weekly $50 cap, keeping you connected. 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I'm Ian Wallace with the latest traffic on 2SM. 1269.
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0: Let's go to the open line. Bev, good morning to you.
1: Oh, good morning, Chris. Good to hear you this morning.
0: Thank you.
1: You always do a good job.
0: Thank you.
1: It's good to hear you.
0: You've forgotten what you were ringing about?
1: It's going to be that, I know.
0: ISIS brides?
1: About, yeah, there, that's right. They're talking about bringing 18 more,
0: yeah,
1: these ISIS brides. They wanted to come in, come here. Are they going to bring them here now?
0: Well, they're on the way, I think. Not in an aeroplane, but the process is underway.
1: Well, see, they've opened the floodgates there, and I heard that man talking also about the big protest in England.
0: Yeah.
1: About massive immigration.
0: Yeah.
1: And it was great. We never heard much about that, Chris.
0: No, the pushback against mass immigration in the Western world is significant. Whether it pushes the governments of both, you know, England and Australia to make amendments is another point. But what it does is tells any kind of prospective government what the people are thinking right now. And you can ignore the people at your peril.
1: And he is ignoring them. He is even lying, continually lying all the time. And all of them, Chalmers as well. This is the best budget that we've ever had in history, he says.
0: Yes. Yeah, well, not according to the survey from Newspoll, the worst since 1993.
1: Yeah. So, you know, they can't see reality.
0: And ISIS brides is one of the list of grievances that the Australian public has, I'm telling you. Thank you, Bev. Appreciate your call. Cedric, hi.
2: Good morning, Chris. Yeah, I can't work out how applying negative gearing only to new builds helps potential home buyers when they're competing with an investor there.
0: Well, their idea was that we don't want to dampen development. So they thought, well, we better keep it for new builds. But it's not going to achieve what they think it's going to achieve, because as we discovered in the 90s, you take that away and you take away aspiration, you take away the idea that normal everyday people can make a quid on capital gains. When that's taken away from people, there is less accommodation in the pool.
2: Well, how's the first home buyer or the owner-occupier going to compete with the investor in that case?
0: Yeah.
2: They turn up to the auction or it's listed for sale. There's competition there, which they say is unfair.
0: Yeah.
2: And they haven't really done anything about it.
0: Yeah, this is all screwed. It's screwed up. It's such terrible economic logic. And most of the economists that I have read are saying exactly that. It won't help either cohort, the young cohort that they're allegedly trying to help and those who are older either. Jimmy's online. Hi, Jimmy.
3: G'day, mate.
0: How you doing?
3: Can't complain.
0: Except for the weekend's game against the Dolphins.
3: Oh, yes. Well, you've got to turn up every week, unfortunately.
0: Yeah, what a shocker.
3: You get what we got. I just wanted to say that most people don't remember, but Albo was actually on the South board back in the late 90s, 99, 2000.
0: He fought like the rest of that club at that time to get us back into the competition, and he does deserve credit for that.
3: Yes, that's exactly right. The other thing I wanted to discuss was that, do you know what a discretionary trust is used for normally?
0: Well, you tell us what it is used for in the real world.
3: Okay. Most people use it to make sure that their grandkids or kids,
0: yeah,
3: get all their money and the government doesn't get a finger into the pie.
0: Yeah, and so it's meant to be passed on over generations, which is why people are saying it's an indirect death tax.
3: That is exactly what I was trying to get to, right? You know, I mean, if I don't leave it in a discretionary trust, they pay probably 2.5%.
0: Yes, exactly. So all of that aspiration and that planning and investment has gone out the window. Jimmy, I've got to leave it there. Thank you for your call. 2SM
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5: M1 clear as you make your way down to Wollongong. Villawood breakdown, Woodville Road, lane 1, southbound approaching Villawood Road. Lilyfield City Westlink has picked up speed inbound to the Anzac Bridge. Make your drive to work home with shots rewarding. With hundreds of return points across New South Wales, search, return and earn ME for one that's on your way. I'm Ian Wallace with the latest traffic on 2SM 1269.
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13: Ireland. The federal government's gone down in the polls in the wake of the federal budget. The Herald reports the government's primary vote has dropped by 3 percentage points to 29%, while opposition leader Angus Taylor is preferred PM by 3 points. Support for One Nation has also risen. A 56-year-old man is fighting for life in hospital after being hit by 2 vehicles in Sydney's northwest. Police say he was hit by a Toyota Kluger, and a Camry in quick succession on Walker Street, Quakers Hill, yesterday. Police went to the home of one of the drivers, a 20-year-old. In Quakers Hill, the other driver, a 44-year-old man, returned to the scene and has also undergone mandatory testing. Both cars have been seized for forensic examination. Landlords who don't adhere to the no-grounds eviction legislation in New South Wales face large penalties. The change has now been in effect 12 months, easing pressure on renters. New South Wales Minister for Better Regulation and Fair Trading, Annalak Chanthivong, says there have been very positive results.
14: These laws are working and they're working well. Because thanks to the reforms, our renters across New South Wales can now be more confident in standing up for their rights. They feel much more secure in their homes and they know that they can build a better life in their local community, knowing that they can't be kicked out of their homes for no reason.
13: The University of Sydney is changing its Doctor of Medicine course. News Corp reports instead of having to be studied full-time, the four-year course will be offered part-time. Third-year students in 2027 will be the first to take advantage of the new initiative. They'll be able to complete the third year over 2 years, freeing them up for either family or work commitments. People living in regional areas of New South Wales are being hit with a